0: area. That's according to a new survey from Gallup, which also found 64% of those over 55 report feeling optimistic about their job prospects. Globally, the trend is inverted, with younger people feeling more positive than older people about finding a job. The study considered 1,000 U.S. adults between June and July of last year. Mike Dubusky, ABC News.
1: Chocolate maker Spring & Mulberry says it is expanding a nationwide chocolate recall due to potential salmonella contamination. The company says some of its chocolate bars sweetened with date sugar are included in the recall. The company says so far there have been no reports of illness, but anyone who bought the bars since August can reach out to Spring & Mulberry for a refund. I am Stephanie Officer, ABC News.
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6: 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Like the man said, to get on board, you can give me a call, 330-673-1234. 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Poll question for tonight, are you planting a garden this year? What with the shortage of fertilizer and I would imagine the higher costs for doing business at the farmers markets this summer, one would suspect if you have the room, you should probably consider it. That's your poll question for tonight. Are you planting a garden this year? Vote now. Go to the website, WNIR.com. While you're there, take part in the sports poll. Are you looking forward to the NFL schedule release on Thursday? President Trump rejected Iran's response to a U.S. proposal for peace talks over the weekend. I don't like it. Totally unacceptable. That's what the president wrote on Truth Social without giving further detail. Oil prices then shot up $3 a barrel after the U.S. and Iran failed to reach agreement. We can talk a little bit about this. In the first hour, we spoke about with the oil price or the gas prices through the roof, hybrid sales have risen 37% in the 2 months since the Middle East conflict began at the end of February. I guess it's 2.5 months now. And the question that we had raised at the end of the first hour, when it comes to circling the wagons, it seems the Democrat Party does it. If there's a proposal on the table that needs to be shot down or needs to be passed,

0: Democrats are there in full force, and very rarely does anyone break ranks. Yet, very rarely do you ever see the Republican Party be completely united. Why is that? It's not like the Democrats don't have the same problem as the Republicans. You know, you've got rhinos. Okay, well, you have dinos, Democrat in name only. I'm curious. So if you are conservative or if you vote Republican, I'm kind of curious on this. I'd love to hear some opinions. 330-673-1234. We'll keep you updated on the Cavaliers game against the Detroit Pistons, game four, Eastern Conference semifinals. The winner of this series will take on the Knicks in the Eastern Conference finals. Top of the sixth inning at Progressive Field. Guardians are shutting out the Angels 7-0. We'll update you on that game as well. To the phone lines we go. You're on the Ron Podesta Show. What's going on?
1: Hey, Ron. Good evening. I wasn't going to call tonight. I was just listening and switching stations with the baseball game and stuff. But a couple things just perked my interest, and I hope I can contribute to you.
0: Yeah, go ahead, man.
1: Gene Hackman's wife was of Japanese descent. I think there was another caller who said she was from New Mexico or something.
0: Yeah.
1: And, you know, I'm a big fan of that movie, Hoosiers. And I always thought there would be a great sequel with Gene Hackman and Barbara Hershey.
0: Yeah, it never happened, unfortunately. I think Gene Hackman was, I read a couple of articles where he wasn't exactly happy on the set of Hoosiers. He muddled through it. Obviously, I think it's one of the best sports movies to ever hit the silver screen. I thought it was a fantastic movie.
1: Yeah, I always enjoyed that movie. And you said you learned some things about that movie. I also saw a YouTube video about the making of that film, and it showed where the high school was. I guess it's all torn down now, but there's still a plaque there. And it showed scenes from the movie, and it was very interesting. You know, the coach, Coach Dale, he actually wound up coaching the girls' basketball team at Kirtland High School.
0: Really?
1: Yeah.
0: Okay.
1: I guess his granddaughter was there or something like that.
0: But, okay.
1: That's where he wound up. But, yeah, I'm kind of bored with basketball. You know, they have these low-level games that are best of seven, and it's just boring. Now, when I want to watch basketball, I'll watch Hoosiers, and Jimmy Chitwood's on my fantasy team.
0: Yeah, he couldn't miss. He couldn't miss.
1: The other thing that prompted me, your question, did you ever plant a garden?
0: Yeah, are you planning on planting a garden this year?
1: No, but I have a funny story.
0: Okay.
1: And you could block this out anytime you want.
0: Oh, boy.
1: But it's a true story. On my first three trips to Brazil, I probably spent 3 months out of 4 months there. Just there on business. And I always stayed in the same hotel. Okay?
0: Okay.
1: And I got to know the girl who worked in the business center. Okay? And she was very helpful and everything. And then when the business part was over, I went there just when I had vacation time, and I always stayed in the same hotel. Okay. And so I hooked up with her again. I just not hooked up, but I just met her again. And she invited me to dinner at her house with her husband, just to, you know, get to know her husband. Okay. Which is fine. Well, when I arrived there, she also had one of her single friends there. okay?
0: Okay.
1: All right. So we were talking there, and none of them spoke English. And I was just in the nascent period of learning Portuguese.
0: Mm-hmm.
1: And they asked me, they wanted to know about where I lived in the United States. I have a house, I have an apartment, I have a yard. And I told them, yeah, I have a house, I have, you know, a small yard. And they said, do you plant anything there? And I I wanted to say, no, I don't plant anything there because there are a lot of deer in the neighborhood, and they come and eat everything.
0: Yeah.
1: Okay?
0: Yeah.
1: Okay. Well, the word for eat in Portuguese is comer, C-O-M-E-R.
0: Okay.
1: Okay, means to eat. And, you know, it sounds like you know a little bit of Italian. Maybe some of these words are similar. But, okay, so the word for eat is comer. But in other contexts, it can also mean to have sex.
0: Okay, I see where this is going.
1: Okay, well, anyway, so the word for deer in Portuguese is veados, V-E-A-D-O-S.
0: Okay.
1: But I mispronounced the word as V-I-A-D-O-S.
0: Oh, boy.
1: You know where this is going?
0: Oh, boy. Yeah. Okay. Clean it up so I don't have to use the button, please.
1: So I wanted to say there were a lot of deer in the neighborhood, and they come to my house and eat everything. But what I actually said was there are a lot of gay men.
0: Oh, wow.
1: In my neighborhood, and they come to have sex.
0: Oh, dear.
1: And I got some really strange looks.
0: Yeah,
1: you know?
0: Yeah, and the girl that's hoping that she can that she can date an American is probably like, what the hell are you setting me up with this guy for?
1: Exactly. But fortunately, I had my dictionary there, and I said, no, here, this is the word.
0: There you go. Okay. Well, you saved it, and probably put a smile on the single gal's face. So
1: it was okay for a while. Yeah.
0: All right, brother. Be good.
1: All right.
0: See you. 330-673-1234. I feel like we should have the Seinfeld standard line. Not that there's anything wrong with that. You're on the Ron Podesta show. What's going on?
2: What's going on? Well, I'll tell you what's going on. These Republicans, the United States, look what happened in the Civil War to the Republicans, Lincoln. Tell me that God does not want Republicans in the White House.
0: Yeah. I got nothing. Oh, Lord. Is it a full moon tonight? Good God. You're on the Ron Podesta show. What's going on?
3: We can't blow a 14-point lead tonight, Ronnie. Not tonight.
0: No. Not at all.
3: You got to play them chest up to chest up. You can't let them have an inkling of stealing this game away.
0: Well, it's 10-5 early on. About 8.5 minutes to go, first quarter. Cavaliers are up by 5. They were a 3.5-point dog at tip-off, or a 3.5-point favorite. I beg your pardon. 3.5-point favorite at tip-off. They have a 5-point lead with under 8.5 minutes to go in the first quarter.
3: And like a famous bookie from our area said, Mickey the Bookie, if it's 3.5 on TV, see if they'll take your bet. It's 4 with me.
0: Okay, there you go. By the way, James Harden is off to a great start. 8 points, 2 of 3 from three-point range, 8 points, 1 assist for Harden.
3: And last night's game, when Wimpy got thrown out with that hard elbow to the facial area of that other guy.
0: Yeah, it was more neck than face, but he deserved to get the thumb.
3: I think that was the blueprint of how to get to him. You got to get up in him, close to him as possible, and get in his way. A guy that big and that, he can't maneuver with people in his Can we use the term in their faces?
0: Yeah, you got to get in his kitchen, and you got to be physical because I don't think that Wemby likes that either.
3: You don't like to have hands on, well, as we used to say back in the day.
0: Indeed.
3: But I was surprised, even though when he was out, they went to the lead. But you can't let the Ant-Man give 35 points and expect to win the game.
0: That kid is smooth. I mean, he is really, really good. And did you see what he did after the game?
3: No, I didn't.
0: He stopped an interview because he saw an attractive woman, and he put the thumb and pinky finger like a phone, and he looks at the woman and he said, "Call me." And I'm like, "Dude, you stopped an interview just to do that? That's props to you for doing that."
3: And how does this girl have his number? I mean, I'm sure it's not listed like yours and mine.
0: No.
3: So no. I think it was a little staged there.
0: Yeah.
3: The other thing, Ronnie, with the new head coach at a beloved Browns, I know you're a Buffalo guy, you know, through and through, but with our new coach up there, you got a chance to meet, obviously, the new draftees, and I don't think any of the veterans were there. Or Mr. Golic would have responded more than what he did, but I think, you know, there's a whole new ball game for us this year. If we get 6 games, I'll be happy.
0: I'm going to be curious to see how they handle the quarterback situation, because there's a part of me that's really believing that Deshaun Watson's going to get the job. For the sole purpose of final year of his contract, he has done nothing to earn all this money.
3: No.
0: We have got to make him earn this money, and we're not going anywhere anyway. So let's sit Shador behind a veteran, and he'll learn something, and we'll go from there. And look, I mean, Deshaun's going to miss a couple of games because he's not the Iron Man that he used to be. So I think that Watson will probably be the starting quarterback, and we'll go from there. And then there's a part of me is like, you know, you've just bolstered the receiving room. Maybe Shador gets to finally approve once and for all. You either belong or you don't belong.
3: I just hope our new receivers are able to hold on to the ball. Last year's receiver, you hit him. Well, either they're trying to make a one-handed superstar catch, or they hit him right in the chest and they drop it on crucial downs.
0: Oh, yeah. Well, I mean,
3: in 23, and they hit him right. He's open, and he drops it.
0: Yeah, Mr. Judy needs to probably put the stick-em on his hands. he's going to probably need to do that a couple of times.
3: All right, Ronnie, I'll turn the show back over to you.
0: All right, I appreciate it, sir. There he goes, Mr. Football, a.k.a. Vince in the grand town of Austin Town. 13-5 Cavaliers out in front of the Detroit Pistons. You're on the Ron Potesta show. What's going on?
4: Thanks for taking my call. What's going on with you?
0: Well, same old, trying to do a show.
4: Oh, no. Hey, I thought you won the $1 million lottery, but I'm going to be betting $1 million that Deshaun is going to fumble 10 times a game, and the Browns will lose the Super Bowl. And I'll give you half when I win.
0: 10 times a game? Good Lord, son.
4: Yeah, I'm surprised everybody has so much confidence in our beloved Browns.
0: Oh, trust me, I don't. No offense, it's not a very well-run organization.
4: Anyway, the big deal this year and what's going on around the country is the 250th anniversary of the kicking out of the kings of America, right?
0: The kicking out of the kings from Britain and welcoming independence, indeed.
4: Yeah, so the protest in 1776 that led to the revolution and the war with Great Britain and the king... I would say they had to do with taxes, number one, taxation without representation, and they wanted their own country. What do you think? Am I right or wrong?
0: I think you're on to something, yeah.
4: Well, today I was listening to the Couch Show a little bit, and a guy called and said he kind of doesn't believe in the First Amendment. He said, Trump is our daddy, and we should listen and be trusting in everything he says and does. I can't believe there's a lot of people out there that don't believe in the First Amendment and the right to protest and the right to criticize.
0: Yeah, it's... I'm not about to drink any Kool-Aid from any leader, Republican or Democrat, because you know I think both parties are fallible. Every president is fallible, and you know thank God we do have the First Amendment in this country, and you can say within reason what you want to say. I mean, but there's consequences to things that you might say, depending on how severe they are. But no, in no way, shape, or form would I ever sit back and say, well, I'm going to be one of these people that's always going to be in line with our president and everything that he does, no matter what. BS. No, thank you.
4: President Roosevelt said we have nothing to fear but fear itself. But I think our government, federal government, wants to instill a fear in this country. They don't want people criticizing them. That's why they take people to court and call them every name in the book so people will keep their mouths shut and not bring up things. But the fact is, he was also criticizing the No Kings rally we had recently here.
0: Mm-hmm.
4: That's the same thing, like I just brought up, about 1776 revolution. The people here were fed up with kings and lording it over there and always telling them what to do and not to do and taxing them anytime they wanted to tax. That was the part of the Tea Party. Throwing the tea overboard.
0: The Boston Tea Party, absolutely.
4: And they shed blood to protest. If you protested, you know, you had a battalion of British troops aiming their guns at you.
0: Oh, absolutely. You know, I mean, they fought an American Revolutionary War for a reason.
4: I think when I hear these people say we have no right to protest and we're un-American if we protest, I think those people maybe should go to move to Britain, where the kings are.
0: Yeah, I'm with you partially on what you're saying. Thanks for the call. I mean, you know, this is a nation that was built in a lot of ways on protesting. If you think about it, it really was. I mean, whether it's the Boston Tea Party, fast forward close to 200 years to the Black Americans that were just trying to get their rights in the civil rights in the 60s, doing their protesting, whether it was Rosa Parks on the bus. Or whether it was a group of people walking on a bridge, you know. This country, in a lot of ways, was built on protesting. I never understood why people were saying, you shouldn't be protesting. Why? Now, don't get me wrong. I don't believe that violence is going to solve anything. And I don't believe that a protest should come with violence. But I think you can peacefully protest and make a point. And that is a very essential part of being an American. I think it is. 330-673-1234. Weather coming up in a bit. Your poll question for tonight: are you planting a garden this year? 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

0: your weather forecast for tonight. Partly cloudy skies tonight. There is a frost advisory up for the area after midnight until 8 a.m. tomorrow morning. We're going to get down to 36 degrees for the low. Coming up tomorrow, we got sunshine in the morning, cloudy skies in the afternoon. There's going to be a slight chance of a shower during the afternoon. We'll have a high of 66. Tomorrow night, cloudy skies, rain developing after midnight. We'll get down to 55 degrees. And then on Wednesday, showers in the morning, cloudy skies in the afternoon. Wednesday's high, 62. It is currently 52 degrees at the Talk of Akron, WNIR 100 FM. Well, if you are heading to Cedar Point this summer, there is one thing that you're going to notice before you even get to the park. By the way, the theme park did open for its 157th season. It opened on Saturday. You've got the newest roller coaster, Siren's Curse, and a Top Thrill 2. But the big news, it's basically just before you get to the park. City of Sandusky announced that the new roundabout along the one of many main routes to the theme park opened to traffic, on Thursday. And the project is now among six intersection improvements expected to be complete later this year. This is a slick looking roundabout. So the roundabout is open at Cedar Point Drive, which is Cleveland Road, U.S. Route 6. So if you're planning on coming into Cedar Point from that route, you're going to have a roundabout. So there you go. They love doing roundabouts in northeastern Ohio and now northwestern Ohio. I don't understand these the whole thing about roundabouts. I mean, you know, we have a square. Where I live, we have a square. And I suppose that a roundabout is a little bit easier than the square because, you know, I mean, if you're in the square, you have complete right-of-way. If you're not in the square, then it's kind of you go first. No, you go first, and just stick your bumper out there and then go. Roundabout's a little bit easier, I guess. Despite years of momentum to loosen restrictions on marijuana, apparently the Department of Justice, there's still a big disconnect between the states and the federal government. In late April, April 23rd to be exact, the Department of Justice said it was easing federal restrictions by moving some kinds of marijuana with medical use from Schedule I, the most heavily controlled drugs under the Controlled Substances Act, to Schedule III, which can be legally prescribed. So that was in April. The federal law classifies drugs from Schedule I to Schedule V based on their potential for abuse, addictiveness, and medical use. Schedule I drugs have high potential for abuse and the potential to create severe psychological and/or physical dependence, and no currently accepted medical use, according to the DEA. So they have they've basically thrown some kinds of marijuana with medical use from Schedule I all the way down to Schedule III, and that was on April the 23rd. Now, having said that, as I read this article from the USA Today, the DOJ's move does not apply to all marijuana. And it doesn't make recreational use legal at the federal level. Trump administration said it was able to quickly make this narrow change while still pursuing a more sweeping rescheduling. So I can see why the DOJ kind of has a bit of a confusion when it comes to pot legality. Even though they've knocked the some kinds of marijuana with medical use from Schedule 1 to Schedule 3, they're saying, well, you know, I mean, if it's personal use, it's not going to fall under 3. Okay. Janine Santucci writing that article for the USA Today. So we can talk a little bit about that as well. Somebody brought up in the first hour the whole thing with the Somalians and the daycare centers and whatnot. And it got me to thinking. Nick Shirley is the author, if you will. He in December of 2025, he did a video, and everyone has seen it by now, did a video alleging fraud at the Somali-run child care centers throughout Minnesota. And it obviously went very viral. And it's basically been talking points by most people on the right. By the way, as of late December 2025, state officials have been saying this since late December 2025. They've consistently been saying the investigations had not found evidence of fraud at the sites that this YouTuber and influencer visited. Now, one would ask, are the state officials fudging this? Are the state officials not accurate? Or is the report not accurate? By the way, Nick Shirley, apparently last week, he was in Cuba. How the hell he got to Cuba, beyond me. I was under the impression that Americans were not allowed to travel to Cuba. But he went to Cuba, and apparently he got a crash course in what communist government is all about. Nick Shirley had his phone and had everything, and you know he was looking to do some filming and whatnot. Because I mean this is what he does. He has described himself as an independent journalist, and he does some filming and does some stories. Whether it's the fraud at a Somali-run child care center in Minnesota or whatever he's doing, I mean, he's out there doing his thing. So he has his camera, and the government said, "Yeah, you're not allowed to have that. We're not gonna let you do this. Shut him down immediately." And Nick Shirley was saying, you know, I'd feared for my life. I thought I was going to be staying there. I feared for my life. So, you know, I mean, there's a reason why Americans don't go to Cuba. I mean, it's not funny. I'm glad that he's okay, but yeah, you just got a quick lesson in what the Cubans have been going through since the Castro regime took over in the late 50s. They don't play the games that, you know, that we sometimes play here. They don't have the freedom that we have. And I think that the young lad found out pretty quickly in his time in the island of Cuba that you're not going to be able to do the stuff that you've done in the past. By the way, speaking of the past, I mean this. He's been a vlogger and he's been someone that that has done some things behind the scenes of cameras. He's also been a prankster as well. He would do some pranks on his high school friends. He would also do publicity stunts such as disrupting celebrity weddings. He was there on January the 6th, offered to sell some of his recorded footage to other media companies. Yeah, he gets around, that's for sure. But I was surprised that when I heard Nick Shirley was in Cuba, what the hell are you doing in Cuba? Why would you do that? I mean, if you didn't know that Cuba doesn't take too kindly to people with cameras, now you know that they don't play games over there. That's for sure. Let's get to the calls. 330-673-1234. You're on the Ron Potesta Show. What's going on?
1: Hey, Ron. You think we had a bad connection earlier?
0: I thought so, yeah. What's up?
1: I wanted to talk about that henta, but, you know, the Italian problem with the Chinese is they're not reproducing, much like America. They're about a generation ahead of us on this low birth rate thing. So they're actually having to import their labor, and they're not necessarily importing people that like them too much.
0: Yeah, it's...
1: They're offering financial incentives.
0: It's pretty weird. They get a bunch of Chinese people over in Italy, and this is the reason why COVID hit Italy so hard. Was because a lot of their green card workers came over from China after China New Year.
1: The other thing they have is they have a lot of old people.
0: Oh yeah, and that fell right into the losing of life.
1: Of course. Back to henna, you know, it's improbable that people get that. The human on human contact. You get it from the rodents, and it's aerosoled by their droppings, people cleaning them, the dust, etc. But it doesn't transfer human to human very well, unless I'm not going to say, people can look it up, but it's just really hard to transfer, unlike COVID, which, as you know, it's like an aerosol and it's just off the charts.
0: Yeah, here's the thing that I've been wondering, you know, and rat droppings, I guess, are the big thing with this new virus. My thing is, okay, we all know that deep in the subway systems of New York City, there's a crud load of rats. I'm surprised that people that ride the subway in New York haven't been subjected to something like this.
1: Probably washed out with water instead of swept.
0: Okay.
1: When you get it wet and wash it away with a garden hose or something that keeps it from becoming like dust where you breathe it in.
0: Yeah.
1: It doesn't transfer.
0: Makes sense.
1: I agree. I'm concerned that people are so ill-informed and that they're not doing research on this. You realize as soon as that came out, the first thing I did was read about it, and it was very obvious that this is no pandemic, and it's not going to be a pandemic. I can understand the person that's leery of it after the last one. A lot of folks don't realize this, but the Spanish flu of the late 1918.
0: Yeah. Late teens, early 20s.
1: Right. The first reported cases of that were at a Kansas military base that was engaged in germ warfare.
0: Yep.
1: It's very probable they took it to Europe for the war and brought it back. And as you know, 108 years later, we're still with it. You know, anybody that was claiming this came from Wuhan in the lab, I agree with them. We don't know it for certain, and we can't prove it, just like we can't prove Kansas, and we never admitted it, so I don't expect the Chinese to admit it either.
0: Yeah, and I don't know about you, but one of the first things that I had said was, well, if this is coming from China, then we probably should never have allowed any planes coming into this country from China.
1: Well, you know, the thing is we want to slow the spread of it. So of course, we should have closed everything off. As you recall, the reason I called was that, you know, the first year of the plandemic, as they want to call it, is a year of Trump and Fauci working lockstep and with the 50 governors of the United States.
0: Yep.
1: So they can blame the Democrats all they want, but I will give them this. The Democrats were slower to open than the Republicans, and as the Monday morning quarterback knows, it turns out that the Republicans were right on that, opening up quicker to get people out because of the other issues that goes with it and the whole closed-in thing.
0: Yeah, and as I've said, I think when kids open up their history book, American history, 40 years from now, and they see this era, they're going to be shaking their heads wondering what the hell we did. I really believe that.
1: I get it.
0: Yeah.
1: I worry we might not have a country by then that will be fighting over something so stupid that... It's just amazing to me the things that we've found to fight over and the hysteria we'll create over the dumbest BS on earth. And it's getting worse.
0: Yeah.
1: You know, 10 years ago when this all got rolling, and you know, we've always been fighting, but one of the things I said, and it's probably more like 15, I said that the dysfunction in our federal government, everybody was hysterical over Barack Obama. I said it's going to infect our government, our state government, and it's going to spread to the local level, and it's going to infect our foreign policy, and America's going to lose our leadership position. And as you see, we're really sliding into second and third and fourth place in a lot of areas now, and I don't see how we're going to be able to fix it because we're still not trying. When we have the Democrats aligning with various other countries' governments, and we have the Republicans aligning with various other countries' governments in our foreign policy, instead of our foreign policy being united in American first, we should be friends with everybody at all times for any reason that can benefit America. And that world doesn't exist anymore.
0: Yeah, I'm still hoping. You know, here we are, May the 11th. We're less than 2 months away from our 250th birthday. And I'm hoping that someone, and thanks for the call, brother. I appreciate you. I'm hoping that someone, doesn't matter what side of the aisle this person is on, and it could be a he, it could be a she, I really don't care. I'm hoping that someone has a speech or something that can be said that's going to start to get this country together again. And who knows? Maybe President Trump does it. Who knows? But I want to see someone, anyone, put together a speech put together something that's going to fire up both bases and get some unity as we get closer to the 4th of July. I worry that we're on a path that's going to take us to some pretty dark places. I hope I'm wrong. You're on the Ron Potesta show. What's going on?
2: Hello, Ron. Hey, I tried to change the subject to a little sports. Did you see the post positions were pulled for the Preakness?
0: Oh boy, I sense a joke is coming.
2: No. There's only three horses that have ran in the Derby that are in the Preakness, and the horse that flipped.
0: Well, that horse is gone now. Didn't they euthanize him?
2: Ron, I wanted to call Couch. Couch had said about it. No, Great White, he's in.
0: Is he? Yeah, I thought they euthanized him.
2: I tell you what, the fake news. No, he's in. Bring up the post positions.
0: He's on unlucky 13.
2: Oh, you got it?
0: Yeah. Damn, I've honest to God, I thought somebody said that they euthanized him.
2: Couch said it two or three times.
0: Okay.
2: Yeah.
0: All right. Yeah, Taj Mahal is on the rail. There's 14 horses.
2: Yeah, I believe that's the full field.
0: Yeah.
2: Yeah.
0: Yeah. How many horses ran the Derby? Wait. I mean, incredible. He ran the Derby.
2: Yeah, three horses. That's
0: wow.
2: It. All new shooters.
0: I don't get it. If the horse that won the Derby, if that horse is healthy, I don't understand why you're not running the Preakness.
2: Right. Yeah. Something happened. A little bruise or a little, something happened.
0: Yeah. I mean, if he's not healthy, okay, I get it. But if he's healthy, man, that horse should be running, because if you're a Triple Crown winner and you bring that horse to stud and let him retire and do what comes naturally, good Lord, you can name your price.
2: Ron, even if you're a Triple Crown starter, it shows stamina. It shows some heart, some courage.
0: Yeah. Yeah.
2: They're all, they all came out of that race a little banged up, or sore or something,
0: Sure.
2: I mean, that's
0: a mile and a quarter. I mean, that's the fastest or the longest that any horse has run. Now, this one's not a mile and a quarter, believe it or not. The Preakness is, I believe,
2: mile 316.
0: Yeah, it's a furlong less than the Kentucky Derby.
2: Yeah, half a furlong.
0: Yeah.
2: For a mile. Well, it's still early, but I'm still going to bet a couple bucks on the Maiden.
0: Okay.
2: Yeah. That horse earned enough points as a Maiden to get into the Kentucky Derby.
0: Yeah.
2: And you know what? If you watch that race again, 20 yards from the wire, that horse was in front.
0: Indeed.
2: Yeah.
0: Indeed.
2: I couldn't tell you the name of the Ossisville or something like that.
0: Yeah.
2: I won't be the guy jumping up and down saying,
0: Yeah. Awesome. The Hell We Did. That might be my favorite my favorite horse name. The Hell We Did. He's going to be running out of the 7 shoot, morning line 15-1.
2: Okay. Yeah. Yeah. But there you go. Ron, that fake news is everywhere, like with Great White.
0: Yeah, I honest to God, I honestly thought they euthanized him.
2: I know. Like I said, I heard it several places.
0: Crazy.
2: And my wife checked on the internet, and I don't know why, but because she said, why would they? That horse jogged off. If you've seen the race, I mean, he jogged off okay, and. And then the only explanation I heard was if a horse hits the ground, if the horse flips, they call that, and hits the ground, he's an automatic scratch. And, I mean, that was the explanation they gave. And, but there, I didn't see any broken leg or any, you know, any anything.
0: Yeah. Well, it'll be the last time, I listen to, non-horse racing news.
2: Well, you wonder who had an axe to grind, who was against horse racing.
0: I don't know.
2: You know, Ron, years back, you know, greyhound racing was banned in Florida.
0: Yeah.
2: And do you know who they found out who wanted it banned? The racetrack. Because the racetracks, they had to have racing to have the casinos. Well, you know, they got an employee working 24/7 that's always making money. Why would they want to race them dogs? So they said, you know, I read a expose on it or whatever, and they said it was the racetracks were releasing that information that you know the dogs were mistreated and this and that.
0: Yeah,
2: you know,
0: yeah.
2: It's
0: interesting that they used to have a mechanical rabbit that was ahead, always ahead, and that was the reason why the dogs would chase. The dogs would be chasing this mechanical rabbit. And you'd go around the track two times. I went to a dog race track in 2002. We had an off day in Daytona. And I went to this dog race track, and I put money on this dog. And I swear to you, this dog was in first place all alone and ready to win. He goes around the last corner. Feet go out from under him. He flips over two or three times. Everyone passes him up. And I look over at my hitting coach, and I'm like, and this is the reason why I'm cursed.
2: Yeah. Usually, you know, Wheeling still races dogs.
0: Yep.
2: They still have dogs down on the island, and they usually flip or get in trouble on the first turn where they're really going. You know?
0: Yeah.
2: Really
0: oh no, this one was already done 1 3/4, and he's ready to jog home, and he flipped over, and that was the end of that. Hey, thanks for the call, brother. I appreciate you.
2: Okay.
0: All right, 330-673-1234, back in a bit.
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0: right, we are coming up on the top of the hour. Poll question for tonight, are you planting a garden this year? 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Detroit enjoying a four-point lead on the Cavaliers, 42-38. Cavaliers are 8 of 22 from three-point range. 8 of 22. They have shot the ball 11 times from two-point range, 22 times from three-point range. By the way, James Harden leading the way. 11 points he has dished out, 4 assists. The Cavaliers are down 42-38. Donovan Mitchell, 0 of 6 from the field, 0 of 3 from three-point range. No points on the night for Donovan Mitchell. Middle of the eighth inning, Guardians look like they're going to get a win tonight. They lead the Angels 7-1. WNIR, Kent Akron.
1: From ABC News, I'm Stephanie Officer. A decision on access to a widely used abortion pill remains on hold for another few days. The Supreme Court extended the extension on mifepristone by mail until Thursday. ABC's Devin Dwyer.
2: So they've taken no position on this dispute. Last week, they put a temporary administrative stay so they could figure out whether to allow this controversial lower court ruling to take effect, which would block nationwide access to the pill by mail, telehealth, pick it up at pharmacies. And just a few moments ago, Justice Samuel Alito, who oversees the Fifth Circuit, extended that.
1: A gunman opened fire on a street in Cambridge, Massachusetts this afternoon. The bullets hit at least one person as pedestrians took cover, drivers trying to avoid that violence. That gunman then got into a shootout with police before being apprehended. ABC's Matt Rivers.
3: A shooter in broad daylight brandishing a semi-automatic rifle, at one point erratically pointing it at traffic, smashing a car window with the gun barrel, sending residents running for their lives.
4: Shooting randomly in the air, spraying cars, spraying everywhere, and people just started running.
3: Still very much an active scene tonight in Cambridge. Residents being asked to avoid the area, but authorities say there is no active threat to the community.
1: Home buying usually ramps up in the spring, but new government figures show sluggish sales.
5: Existing home sales remained flat in April compared to the previous month. The National Association of Realtors says sales were also unchanged compared to this time last year, showing home sales for previously occupied homes edged up 0.2% last month compared to March. The lagging housing market struggling due to economic uncertainty, home prices continuing to rise, with the U.S. median sales price up nearly a percent in April to $417,700. It marks a 34-month straight rise for home prices. Michelle Franzen, ABC News.
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1: It's a heat wave that's going to already be lasting for days by the time it's over, because we're looking at records again today for places like Reno, Las Vegas as well, Salt Lake City, and Phoenix. You're at 109 potentially for your high temperature. If you reach 110, you are tying a record for you folks too.
0: Warm and dry conditions will increase wildfire risks across South Dakota and Minnesota. The suspect in last month's shooting at the White House Correspondents' Dinner pleaded not guilty to all counts today. Cole Allen faces four charges, including attempting to assassinate the president and discharge of a weapon during a crime of violence. Transportation Secretary Sean Duffy now facing criticism for a five-part reality show he did with his family. Duffy is in a series called The Great American Road Trip. ABC's Jay O'Brien.
2: Duffy, who shot the series over 7 months with his family in tow, responding to critics claiming zero taxpayer dollars were spent on his family to participate, adding the series was filmed in short 1 to 2 day production windows, such as weekends and the kids' spring break. In the work since last year, Duffy says ethics and budget officials from DOT reviewed and approved his participation in accordance with federal rules. On its website, the Great American Road Trip, Inc. lists sponsors, including Boeing and United Airlines, companies Duffy is in charge of regulating.
0: I'm Stephanie Officer, ABC News.
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8: 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Poll question for tonight, are you planting a garden this year? 52% of you are saying no. 48% of you are saying, yeah, sure. I know if I had the resources to do it, I would do it in a heartbeat. Only because I know that this summer, those prices, when you go to a farm market, oh man, are they going to be expensive. So why not? If you have room, I'd plant a garden in a heartbeat. Go to the website, WNIR.com, cast your vote now. While you're there, also take part in our sports poll questions. This one, will the Cavs come back in the series with the Pistons? Two-thirds of you are saying no, and right now, 240, make that 207 to go in the first half. Detroit with a 49-46 lead on the Cavaliers. 49-46 Detroit over Cleveland late in the second quarter. Cavaliers are shooting too many threes.

0: again, it's a freaking broken record with that team. It just is. When you're not hitting threes and you're not taking the ball to the basket, you deserve to lose. Plain and simple. Let's go to the phone lines. You're on the Ron Potesta Show. What's going on?
1: Yes. Excuse me. I've been trying to catch your show here. I grew up on 100 acres in southern Portage County.
0: Okay.
1: We had a large garden, and we went from 12 dozen tomato plants, and now I've retired. We have a condo with a very 5 by 10, 12 balcony. So we've got two tomato plants, two parsley, and a couple other things. But it's not a real garden.
0: No, but the tomato plants should get you through the summer. If the plant is productive, it should get you through the summer.
1: Yeah, but I've got another issue here.
0: Yeah.
1: Between 15 and 30 years ago, back in 1959, Nikita Khrushchev addressed the United Nations. And he gave 8 points of how they were going to turn capitalism into communism.
0: Mm-hmm.
1: And I recorded it. And I went to my computer here a couple of years ago, and I thought maybe I better take some photos of those. And the one photo has disappeared. It says it was from the 1959 United Nations speech.
0: Mm-hmm.
1: But the 8 points are health care, poverty, debt, gun control, welfare, education, religion, class warfare. Well, in this here, he dissected every one of those. And it says health care. Control health care, and you control the people. Poverty, increase the poverty level as high as possible. Poor people are easier to control and will not fight back if you are providing everything for them. Debt increase. Increase the debt to an unsustainable level. That way you are able to increase taxes, and this will produce more poverty. Gun control, remove the ability to defend themselves from the government. That way you are able to create a police state. Welfare, take control of every aspect, food, housing, income, of their lives, because that will make them fully dependent on the government. Education, take control of what people read and listen to, and take control of what children learn in school. Religion, remove the belief in God from the government and God and schools, because the people need to believe in only the government knowing what is best for the people. Class warfare, divide the people into the wealthy and the poor. Eliminate the middle class. This will cause more discontent, and it will be easier to tax the wealthy with the support of the poor. Now, when are they going to get into my pictures and delete this?
0: I want to know how you recorded it.
1: I went on my computer.
0: Okay. It was said in 1959. How did you record it in 1959?
1: Well, I did not.
0: Okay. Gotcha.
1: I recorded it from the computer anywhere from 15 to 30 years ago.
0: Yeah, gotcha.
1: And, okay, so it's kind of scary.
0: Yeah, and it's kind of familiar, if you think about it. You know, I mean, a lot of those things that have been said have either come to fruition or are dangerously close to coming to fruition.
1: Yes. Now, I went on the computer this week, and the results I got were nothing found.
0: Okay.
1: So they're trying to control what we think now.
0: Gotcha. Yeah, because if you see various things, and thanks for the call, I appreciate it. You'll see various things on YouTube, and then mysteriously they'll disappear. I don't know if that is the product of that or not. But yeah, that's kind of frightening how many things have either come true or are dangerously close to becoming true. Halftime in Cleveland, Cavaliers are down 4. Detroit leading Cleveland 56-52. We'll update that in the final 45 minutes of the program. You're on the Ron Potesta Show. What's going on?
2: Well, good evening, Ron. How are you?
0: I'm doing okay. Yourself?
2: Well, just coming back from dropping off the packages and headed over to grab some to eat and then heading home.
0: There you go.
2: So that's pretty much what I do every night, and I know that I'm not in a place where 5G is screwing up like it did on Saturday.
0: Uh-huh. All right, so let me give you your poll question for tonight. Are you planting a garden this year?
2: You know, no, I'm not, and it's kind of a shame because I can grab my cup of coffee, step outside my back porch, backsliding door, and I literally have a football field in my backyard.
0: Ah,
2: so I could become Eddie Albert in Green Acres pretty easily.
0: Absolutely.
2: I just don't have time with all the business and the things that I'm doing and the solar projects. I was just on the phone with Denmark today, having conference calls with Denmark and what we're doing with those people over there. So I just don't have time.
0: Yeah.
2: And, so I unfortunately not, but hopefully I can make enough money to afford the vegetables.
0: Yeah, well, you go to a farmer's market this summer, you're going to be shocked at how much money you pay for the vegetables.
2: I'm shocked at everywhere I go how much things cost.
0: Yep.
2: You know?
0: Yeah, it's frightening where we are right now with food prices.
2: Well, I will tell you something else you need to look at, and that is tires. Okay?
0: Yeah.
2: Because there's a lot of oil in tires.
0: Yep.
2: Okay, and for every $10 that the oil price goes up, that translates to 8 to 12% increase in the price on tires. So right now would be a good time to get some tires because there is a kind of a lull between, what oil we need to make new tires and the tires that are already in the warehouses.
0: Yeah, it's interesting that you bring that up because I got a buddy of mine. We went to school together, and he owns a service shop, and his specialty is selling tires. And I asked him, I said, "Does my car need tires?" And he looked around, he looked and said, "Nah." He says, "You're good." He says, "You're going to be good for a while." I'm like, "Okay." So,
2: Well, that's good. Hey, after you took care of the brakes, all of a sudden you're. You can really focus on the other stuff so you don't have that deal to deal with.
0: Well, I got one more thing that I got to take care of, right. And that's going to be coming up later this week, and then I'm good to go with it.
2: Well, that's good.
0: And listen, I mean, it's a 2015. It's got 160-some-odd thousand miles. It's a Ford Fusion. I love the Ford product. Will I buy another Ford? Honestly, I don't know. Because as much as I don't like buying imports, I'm looking at the Kia, the Subaru, and I'm wondering aloud, do we have anything made in our big three that's anything close to an SUV or a or the sedan that I could that I could feel comfortable in, because I don't know. I know we don't have many sedans in the big three anymore, unfortunately.
2: No, they delegated and abdicated that several years ago, and Kia and Hyundai took the foothold that they did. But sedans for a long time weren't selling, but now they're rethinking them because people are looking at $70,000, $80,000, $90,000, $100,000 for one of these, you know, top of the line SUVs.
0: Yeah.
2: And a lot of clamoring is happening in the industry for a $30,000-$35,000 vehicle as opposed to some of the others. And like the young kids, like my son who's going to be 27, he's like, "Dad, I'm driving a 1.4-liter turbo Sonic 6-speed, and he's getting 44, 45 miles a gallon. And at these kind of prices, my wife parked her Avenger, and she pulled out her 1.4-liter Chevy Sonic 6-speed automatic, and that thing sips gas at a 1.4 compared to a 3.6.
0: Yeah, exactly.
2: You know, so that's a good thing. One of the other things that I am allowed to talk about from some of the people at higher up that I work with in the government, there's, you know, I was thinking about why Trump was involved with some of the stuff he's doing in Iran, and this is a perspective I wanted to at least toss out to you.
0: Mm-hmm.
2: You and I both know, and everyone listening, they know that oil is gasoline, diesel, home heating oil, jet kerosene, you know, these kinds of things. That equals mobility, okay? But bigger and bigger portions of control have to do with rare earth elements, okay?
0: Yeah.
2: And China, in their wisdom, got into the rare earth element 20 years ago. And so all of a sudden, we find ourselves in the computers and all the different things that we have, the types of control that we're working with, things like, praseodymium and neodymium and yttrium and serenite, okay, and diasporosium, okay? Some of these types of things that we're looking at, China controls a lot of it, but China's in trouble as far as oil goes, and they're running out of how much oil they have. They have probably 2 months left before they're going to be in real trouble. Now, China manufactures more coal by themselves than the rest of the world combined. So they have a lot of coal, but they don't have oil. And one of the things Trump is working on is saying, "Look, Xi, I'm going to come see you. One of the deals that we're going to make is you drop the tariffs on the exports on these rare earths, and we'll make sure that you get some of the things you need, oil and other things." And so that's some of the stuff that is, you know, along with kind of melted into the rest of this thing with Iran. And
0: well, one of the things that Trump is going to need to do is just say, "Look, if you can get this guy to agree to a deal from your perspective, it's going to work." Because I'm going to assume that China is part of the 20% that's, you know, very interested in the oil that goes through the Strait of Hormuz. Strait of Hormuz is closed. Now, all of a sudden, you've got, you got China with hardly any oil. One would suspect that the head cheese in China has probably been on the phone with the Iranian head cheese and saying, "Look, you need to get a deal done with the United States, quick, fast, and in a hurry."
2: That's exactly it. That's part of the chess game that is being played. But I double checked with some of my guys, And they said, yeah, when you call on the phone, you can discuss those, you know, neodymium, like I said, and you know, all these other elements. They're in computers. They're in all kinds of things that we're going to need, especially data centers. Now, one of the other things that I can bring up is Israel. Israel has found a process for reclamation of these rare earth elements. And so they have now a process of taking older technology that we're recycling and sucking those things out and reusing these rare earths.
0: Well, hopefully they give that bit of secrecy to the United States, you know, considering the fact that we did their dirty work for them for the last couple of months.
2: Well, yeah, I mean, you know, you look at, and you can look it up, Rafael, R-A-F-E-L, Rafael in Israel, they are a huge partner with the United States and the United States military on all of these smart weapon. If you go and look, when you get a chance, look up Rafael, and you can look and see all the things that they do. David Sling, Iron Dome, you know, there's the new long cruise missile that they now have. Laser technologies. I mean, you know, Israel's a major partner of ours when it comes to our national defense. So that's another reason why they are an important piece and why we want to take good care of Israel. You know what I mean?
0: Yeah, I hear you.
2: You know, so you know, just some things to think about. Did you get a chance to look up that post that I told you about?
0: Yeah, a little bit. I still got to look up a couple of things yet. I'm not a subscriber to conspiracy theories, but and I believe this one's a little interesting. I'll look up a couple of more things on it.
2: Good, because, yeah, I mean, the fact that it was done in November of 22, and it said, you know, that coronavirus ends in 23, hantavirus 2026.
0: Yeah.
2: And it was verified, even AI verified that, yes, in fact, it was posted November of 22.
0: All right, man, appreciate you.
2: All right, brother. Hey, you have a good evening.
0: Ah, you too. 330-673-1234. Kalia Hall from Reuters had an interesting article that U.S. hybrid sales rose 37% since the Middle East conflict began at the end of February. Well, we've been paying out the nose for gas. In the meantime, U.S. hybrid sales, oh man, they're through the roof. Hybrid cars have risen some 37% from consumers. They're wanting those hybrids. That's the combination of gas and electric. And you don't have to plug anything in because every time you put the brake on, you're charging the electric. Your poll question for tonight's: are you planting a garden this year? 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
0: All right. right, your weather forecast. We got a frost advisory starting at midnight and continuing till about 8 o'clock tomorrow morning. We're going to have partly to mostly cloudy skies. We'll get down to 36 degrees. Tomorrow, sunshine early and then becoming cloudy later in the day. We'll have a slight chance of a shower. Tomorrow's high, 66. Tuesday night, cloudy skies, periods of rain after midnight. We'll get down to 55. And then on Wednesday, showers in the morning, then turning cloudy in the afternoon. We'll have a high of 61. It is currently 49 degrees at the Talk of Akron, WNIR 100 FM. Guardians winner tonight over the Angels, 7-2. Cavaliers are trailing the Pistons at halftime. They're getting set to start the third quarter at Rocket Arena. Detroit leading Cleveland 56-52 at recess. And in the first half, the Cavaliers shot the ball a grand total of 25 times from three-point range. 25 times from three-point range, hit 9 of them. They shot the ball 38 times overall. 13 threes, 13 two-point shots, 25 three-point shots. No wonder why they're losing. You're on the Ron Potesta Show. What's going on?
6: Oh, that's amazing. All right, let me click you on. Put you on my hip. And there we are. How you doing, Ron?
0: I'm good. What's up?
6: I'm live on the air right now.
0: You are live on the air right now. Yes, sir.
6: That's amazing.
0: What's on your mind?
6: And everybody who calls in and talks to you and gives their perspective of how they see the world and how you want it to be, thank you. Thank you for picking up the phone. See, here's where everybody's this shit. All you have to do is pick up the phone and dial the favorite number and you can be on air.
0: Yeah, exactly.
6: You don't have to start a podcast. And I've been doing this for years, man. I've been doing this for a reason. You don't have to start a podcast. You just got to pick up the phone and call the number.
0: There you go. What's on your mind tonight?
6: What's your poll question?
0: Are you planting a garden this year?
6: I already did.
0: Yeah, there you go.
6: Yeah, I already did.
0: All right, man.
6: Next.
0: All right. Appreciate you. Have a good night. 330-673-1234. You're on the Ron Potesta Show. What's going on?
7: Yeah, John Quincy Adams here. Abe Lincoln doesn't want no ballroom. He said he had enough of Ford Theater, and he thinks a ballroom is ridiculous.
0: Oh, okay. I'm surprised. John Quincy Adams, you sound so young. Did you apply for Social Security? You know, I mean, because you would have been, what, about 130, 140 years old? When Social Security became around, I'm sure the government would probably want you dead by now if you actually were alive, because you're probably the reason why Social Security is on the brink of failure. Can you imagine in biblical times if they had had that? Man, Methuselah would be screwing everyone for the 800-plus years. You're on the Ron Potesta Show. What's going on?
8: Hey, Ron, how's it going tonight, buddy?
0: What's up, man?
8: Hey, I can attest one thing for sure, as I've owned a couple. Subaru is a great, great car. You just can't get a more dependable car. You're never going to spin a wheel because they're all-wheel drive. I don't even know if there's any such thing as the big three in America anymore. Everything's global.
0: Yeah, I mean we've got all kinds of foreign cars that are being made here in the States.
8: Exactly.
0: Yeah.
8: One of the biggest Honda plants is what, Tennessee?
0: Yep.
8: Our Nissan is in Tennessee.
0: Yep.
8: There's this Honda plant down here in Ohio by Marysville. My buddy's a master technician for Subaru, and they send him out to Oregon every year for training. So I really don't know. Yeah, okay. You know, the corporations are in Japan or wherever. but it's all like one big global economy anymore. So I think for the money that you pay for a new car anymore, you've got to get your best bang for the for your buck.
0: I'll tell you what, and I was in Florida before I took this job. I went to see some spring ball, and I had a Escape, the 26 Escape. I'll tell you what, that is a damn good SUV.
8: Yeah, and if, I bet you if you looked at a lot of the components on there, they're not made in America.
0: Yeah.
8: What's one of the most iconic made in America vehicles? And I'll give you a hint. Two wheels that you can think of.
0: Well, Chevrolet. That's
8: Harley Davidson. Two wheels.
0: Okay, yeah, Harley Davidson. Yeah.
8: Almost. There are so many parts that are made in Taiwan, made in Japan, made in. But they all come together. They put them together in Ohio or in the United States. They assemble plants in York, Pennsylvania. The engine plant is in Milwaukee. But I'll guarantee you that there, I know for a fact, because I own four, and I've bought replacement parts, and I tell them I want original Harley replacement parts, and they come in a package that says made in Taiwan or, you know, made in wherever. So it's these corporations are going to go wherever they can get, you know, it's the same thing we're going through with oil.
0: Well, of course.
8: They're going to sell their oil wherever they came in the world to make the most money. They don't care about whether or not the American people are struggling. If we can get more money for our gas selling it to Japan or our oil, that's where it's going.
0: Yeah, and why people are so stunned when you hear that, you know, we're pumping over 13 million barrels of oil per day. I mean, the last 6 years, six-plus years, we have cranked out more oil in our nation's history in the last 6 years than in any other time in the history of this country. And you would think all this oil, you would think that the price would be really low in this country until you realize, A, it's not the American people's oil, it's the CEOs of these oil companies, it's their oil, and they ain't giving it to the American people. They're selling it to the highest bidder, and that's part of capitalism.
8: And just think back to the 70s when we were told, oh, we found all the oil we will ever need in Alaska. You just have to let us build this huge, ugly pipeline across the beautiful tundra of Alaska. And where did they take it? Right out to the sea to ship it everywhere but the United States.
0: Exactly.
8: You know, it's a capitalistic thing. They're going to make the best money that they can, and they don't care how much you and I are struggling. And, you know, I guess the most intelligent thing would be buy stock in an oil company. That way, if the price goes up, you're making money.
0: Yeah, I mean, that would probably had been the first thing that I would have done. If I'd have come into money, or had some money, and I was in Florida when we bombed Iran, and trying to get home with TSA was a bit chippy. We'll leave it at that. But had I known, the first thing I would have done was I'd have sunk all kinds of money into the oil stocks. And you'd be making a killing right now.
8: Yeah, absolutely. You're going to spend more money come in. It all comes out in the wash.
0: Yeah. Now Trump has all sat back and said, "Well, I'm hoping that Congress is going to pass. We want the nationwide gas tax." The national gas tax to be gotten rid of. Well, he can't do it on his own. You got to get Congress to vote on that. Now, here's one thing.
8: We pay more in Ohio tax.
0: Here's one thing.
8: We pay more in state tax for gas than we do.
0: I tend to agree with that. Although I'd have to look at the numbers. I know that in Ohio, our gas tax is like 30 cents. In PA, it's like 60 cents.
8: Listen, DeWine just raised it 10.5 cents a gallon like 3 years ago, extra tax. And this is a question that I've always asked people. you know, when you see those signs at the gas station that says $3.99,
0: yep,
8: that 0.9 cents.
0: Yeah, it's $4.
8: When the wine raised that the gas tax 10.5 cents, 10.5, 3 years ago, why is it not 0.4 now?
0: That's a good question.
8: Why is everything still at 0.9?
0: Well, it's 0.9 is an optical illusion. It's where people can
8: that.
0: Yeah, where people can sit back and go, oh well, it hasn't hit $4 yet. Yeah, it has. $3.99 is $4.
8: Yeah, but my point is, if it's at 0.9 and you raise it 10.5 cents, why is it not 0.4 now?
0: Because they didn't want to get rid of the optical illusion. I mean, that's, you know, I mean, here's the even better question. You got $3.5 billion in your gosh darn rainy day fund. I mean, don't you think that it's, you know, with how much money that we've been paying the last couple of weeks because of the refineries being on the fritz in Indiana and Illinois, don't you think that this is kind of sort of a rainy day situation?
8: Well,
0: wouldn't it make sense for the governor? And I know he's counting down the days to where he can leave office and turn it over to either his best, his BFF, Dr. Acton, or Ramaswamy. I know he's waiting for that day. But doggone it, do your job. Tell the people in Ohio, hey, by the way, we're going to get rid of the gas tax for a couple of weeks. And
8: you know he's not done with his career. He's going to go try and get elected somewhere else.
0: What you would think? You would think
8: we have $10.2 billion surplus in the school fund. But we're still getting our taxes, our property taxes raised on the regular. Like, why is all that money sitting in a surplus in Columbus, and they're still trying to pass school levies?
0: Yeah, I don't get it. There's so many things that, about this state that are just weird. And you know, when I hear Vivek Ramaswamy sit back and say, flat out say, you know, if I'm elected governor, we're going to audit the state. That's not a bad idea.
8: No, it definitely needs audited, but the one thing that I don't like that he is saying is that we're going to roll back property taxes to before the end of pandemic rate. That was only 6 years ago. That doesn't matter. That's insignificant.
0: Yeah.
8: It needs to be rolled back way further than that.
0: Well, that and you can no longer have arbitrary people coming into your place and saying, oh, hey, you know, your property is now worth $120,000 more. This is how much you're going to be paying. And okay, that I didn't do anything to my property. I haven't invested in my property. So for you to say something that absurdly stupid, no, I'm not going to do that.
8: Well, that's the thing there is you invest in your property to make it nicer for you and your family, and what do? Raise your taxes.
0: Well, of course.
8: Even if you don't invest in it, they don't even come out and visit anymore. They go with drones. They go over with drones and take pictures and say, well, you know, we're going to raise your tax, your property value this much, which means your taxes are going up to this.
0: Yeah.
8: It's just a huge scam.
0: It is because, you know, how do you get to that number? And again, that would probably be the lawyer in me coming out saying, how could you possibly get to that number?
8: They do this in the state of Virginia, only they do it with everything that you own, your cars, your trucks, your motorcycles, your boats. Every year you pay a personal property tax on everything that you own.
0: Oh, they do that in West Virginia, too, which is absurd.
8: Oh, do they?
0: Oh, yeah.
8: And guess who values it? Who puts the value on that? The government.
0: Well, of course they do.
8: We say your car is worth this much, therefore you need to pay this, plus your license plate fees.
0: Yeah.
8: Plus your, you know, it's like, come on.
0: Yeah. Yeah, it's crazy. It is.
8: Let's go back and act like somebody gave us an extra tax on teabag.
0: Yeah.
8: Let's get back to those days.
0: Yeah, no doubt. Appreciate you, man. All right, be good. Wow, if the Cavaliers come out guns a-blazing, they have outscored Detroit 19-0 in the third quarter. Donovan Mitchell, who was goose eggs all over the place, he has scored 18 points in the third quarter. Cavaliers have a 71-56 lead. Unbelievable. And they were, what did I say they were? 8 of 22, 9 of 22, some crazy number like that. They're now 13 of 29. But they have outscored Detroit 19-0 in the third quarter. And Donovan Mitchell, 6 of 13 from the field. He had no points at the end of the first half. He has 18 points 4.5 minutes into the third quarter. Good Lord. That's unbelievable. You're on the Ron Podesta Show. What's going on?
9: Hey, Ron. This me?
0: Yeah, that's you, man. What's up?
9: Oh, great. Hey, glad to have you with WNIR. Long-time listener, first-time caller on your show.
0: Hang tight. All right.
9: Well, nice. I got the bell. Love it. Hey, I am a constitutional conservative.
0: Okay.
9: I can be very liberal also. I like your spin on things. I like the way you bring it to the table on the radio. I love our station anyways. I'm a longtime listener.
0: Good.
9: I've owned the big three. I'm the same age as you. I've owned Ford, Chevys, and Dodges.
0: Okay.
9: Owned them all.
0: Okay.
9: Leasing a Dodge right now, a truck, probably our third one. I'll never buy another new one. Can't work on them. Can't do anything to them.
0: Yeah.
9: One of the best vehicles I've ever owned, and I'm still driving it to work right now, is a Honda CR-V. I'm not plugging anybody. That's my opinion.
0: Do you remember the Ford 500?
9: Yeah.
0: I had one. It was actually my mom's. And between the two of us, we wound up getting about 265,000 miles out of that bad boy. And nice. I'm going to tell you what, that engine was unbelievable. That was a fantastic car. Probably the best Ford that I have ever owned. I don't understand why that entity has stopped doing sedans. I mean, the only car, quote unquote, that they have right now on their fleet is the Mustang.
9: Okay.
0: And the rest of them are SUVs and trucks. And I'm like, why?
9: What happened to the Ford Flex?
0: Oh God, that went away a couple of years ago. And honestly, I thought that vehicle had some potential. I'll tell you the other one that just went away that they should be scratching their heads in disbelief that someone would be this stupid. The Edge. I believe this year's car is going to be the last one they make.
9: Oh wow!
0: Yeah.
9: We had an early 2000, like a 2004 Ford Escape. My wife loved it. It rotted out from underneath of us.
0: Yeah.
9: It was just
0: I was telling the last caller, the week before I started here, I went down to Florida to check out some spring baseball. And I had a 26 Escape. I'll tell you what, that bad boy was great. It was comfortable. The engine was spectacular. Everything about it was fantastic. I loved it.
9: Right. But we can't work on them anymore.
0: No, that's the crappy thing about it. I mean, you gotta. There's so many computerized crap in the car. Now you gotta take it to someone that knows a thing or two about it. I mean, the days of the old school cars, and you know, my dream car, 65 or 66 Mustang convertible. Those days are done. It's unfortunate.
9: Mine was between 65 and 70 Chevy Impala.
0: Oh, yeah. Those were sweet. I had a buddy of mine, his father, before he passed away, his father was rebuilding from scratch a 68 Impala convertible. Man, was this thing gorgeous.
9: What was your first car, Ron?
0: Oh, I hate to say this. The K car from K Dodge. Car. Yeah.
9: But how many miles did you get on that engine? It had a slant six in it, didn't it?
0: It was okay. I got a little over 100,000, but it ran into all kinds of it was a leaker. It was burning all kinds of oil toward the end. Yeah, it was nickeling and diming me. So I what did I get? I thought I got the Mercury Topaz was my was my second car. And it was actually not a bad car. It wasn't a bad car.
9: 72 Chevelle.
0: Ooh, nice.
9: Four door.
0: Nice.
9: It had a 350 in it. With, you know, everything was stock. And I am not a mechanic. I am not a motor person. But if I drove that thing... if I drove it very conservative, I could get almost 16 miles per gallon.
0: Oh, there you go.
9: I was 16, and there's no such thing as conservative at 16.
0: Oh, no. No, no. My older brother, he's about 2 years older than I am, used to drive my dad nuts because he'd have his we had a three-car garage. Because my grandmother used to live with us, and back in the day she wasn't old, so she was able to drive, and she loved her V8 vehicles. So you know, and my dad and my mom had cars as well. Well, my brother he loved working on automobiles, and he had a 67 or a 68 Camaro, and this bad boy was gorgeous. Of course, he wrecked it, but he had restored some of it, and it was a good looking car, fast as all get out.
9: And did they have personality back then?
0: Oh my gosh, yeah, yeah. My father, I don't know how in the world he got his hands on this. And this is late 70s, early 80s. My father got his hands on a 1962 Buick Wildcat.
9: I have no idea what that is.
0: It's a not a sports car. It was a typical American sedan back in the day. But this thing was absolutely gorgeous, and it had some serious pick-me-up. We drove that bad boy around an awful lot. It was steel. It was, you run into that thing, you're gonna lose, because it was the typical GM steel kind of car, and it was a fun ride. It was a real fun ride.
9: We had picked up a 57 Cadillac Fleetwood. It was a little rough from Albuquerque, but it ran, and I got to drive it to school, to Ellet High School. Whoever's listening remembers that, they'll know who I am. and the thing was a tank. They were tanks.
0: No doubt.
9: So I watch Frederick Crawford in Highway Patrol once in a while, just for all the old cars.
0: Yeah, no. That I will tell you that the second on the list dream car was the Steve McQueen car, the Mustang that he drove in that movie.
9: Okay. I don't remember what year. My wife would know what year that was.
0: I think it was 67 or 68.
9: Right. Fastback.
0: Yeah.
9: Right?
0: Oh, yeah.
9: All right. Yeah, because her ex and her son, they're all Ford people, and me, it's just a label now.
0: Yeah. But, no doubt. No doubt. Hey, right. Appreciate the call, brother.
9: Hey, you have a good evening. Thanks for taking my call.
0: All right, you got it. 330-673-1234. Now, I have to tell this story, not to embarrass my father, but I think it's hysterical. So, Mom and Dad, you got to picture this. This is about 1967 or 68. I think it was 67 because my sister was born in 68. So it was just the three of us. I got two older brothers and myself. So we're anywhere from 7, 5, and 3 years old. My dad has a black, gorgeous 1965 Mustang hardtop. Just gorgeous. And it's my dad, my mom, my grandmother wasn't living with us at the time, and my two older brothers and me. And it's the only car that we have. Three kids, 7, 5, 3 years old. You know where this is going. My dad traded in the 1965 gorgeous black hardtop Ford Mustang for a station wagon, and the look that my dad says, the look on the salesperson's face, you're gonna do what? But you had to. I mean, you couldn't stuff three kids in a back seat of a Mustang. I mean, I would have, but you know, I'm demented that way.
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0: poll question for tonight. Are you planting a garden this year? So far, 52% of you are saying no. 48% of you are saying yes. Go to the website, WNIR.com, cast your vote. Cavaliers with an 11-point lead, 81-70. 2 minutes and change left in the third quarter. Donovan Mitchell, a 25-point third quarter. Wow. You're on the Ron Potesta Show. What's going on?
12: Brother Ron.
0: What's up, my man?
12: Hey, I'm looking at this one website, doing a little research on Iran, and it seems like there's 8,500 Jews living in Iran. Now, they're protected by the Constitution, and they also are allowed one seat in their parliament. And in 2007, the Jews were offered $10,000 per person or $60,000 per family if they would migrate to Israel, but they're still there. So, you know.
0: Interesting.
12: I worry more about what's going on in North Korea. That guy's letting his people starve to death. Doesn't look like he missed a meal in years.
0: Now, what's going on in North Korea is it's an absolute tragedy. And it's unfortunate because those people are so brainwashed over there. But they don't have the capacity to look and see what's going on elsewhere in the world. They've shut everything down to where they're just You know, this is how the rest of the world lives. They have those people convinced that that's how the rest of the world lives.
12: Yeah, and if they only knew, you know.
0: Yeah, exactly.
12: Yeah. Now, they are smuggling, you know, like CDs in there and DVDs and flash drives. Now, they caught one kid, I think 16 years old, and because he had he brought in the Western influence, they shot him.
0: Well, it doesn't surprise me.
12: I mean, it's just amazing, and our government's not doing anything.
0: Well, I mean, at the end of the day, we can't sit back and tell other governments, you know, how to do their job. I mean, listen, what's going on over there is horrendous. It just is.
12: Yeah, we're doing it with Iran.
0: Well, yeah, and I don't understand why we are. And
12: well, you know, the funny thing about it is, I was honest. I go to like Rents.com, and they have these political cartoons that are hilarious. They have this Ayatollah holding a long fuse to a, you know, ICBM nuclear tips, and he only has one. He's looking around over his shoulder, and he sees Britain, France, Germany, America, you know, with missiles pointing at him, and he says, I think I better go to Plan B. he has nothing to back up. Once he sits, you know, sets this thing off, you know, they're going to turn the glass over there. So, you know, like I said, the least I'm going to worry about is, you know, Iran getting a nuclear weapon. I mean, obviously you don't want, you know, any more of this proliferation in that, but, you know, they haven't, they've measured their, you know, reprisals. They didn't all out. I mean, we haven't been hit by anything. I mean, and you know, now they got some of our bases, no question about that. But that's in that part of the world.
0: Yeah.
12: You know, keep it over there. We don't want it over here.
0: Amen to that. Hey, brother, I got to get going. Be good.
12: God bless you.
0: You too. We're going to call it a night, and we'll do it again tomorrow. Same bat time, same bat channel. Mr. Milhaven coming up next. You're listening to The Talk of Akron, WNIR, Kent Akron. Good night, everyone.
13: From ABC News, I'm Stephanie Officer. The 17 American passengers and one British national residing in the U.S. on board that hantavirus-stricken cruise ship are now in the U.S., but not back in their homes just yet. At least one American passenger tested positive for hantavirus. Another is showing mild symptoms. Those Americans have been taken to quarantine in Omaha, Nebraska. ABC's Victor Oquendo.
14: We're outside the National Quarantine Unit in Omaha, where these 16 passengers are being closely monitored. It was a harrowing journey as they were evacuated from the ship and flown straight home. Those inside the quarantine unit will be here for the next few days. Once clear and asymptomatic, they can return home.
13: The redistricting back and forth took a turn last week when a Supreme Court decision led to a handful of Republican states fast-tracking new congressional maps like Louisiana. In Virginia, that state's Supreme Court overturned new congressional maps approved by voters that would have given Democrats an edge. And in South Carolina, there have been proposals to redraw those maps, although nothing has been passed. ABC's Rick Klein.
15: Redistricting happens after the census, which is the end of the decade. 2022, this is supposed to be set up. We're supposed to not really think about redistricting for a decade. So the fact that we're here in the middle of the decade doing it again, President Trump started this in large part by his push in Texas. We saw the response from Governor Newsom in California. We saw these other states, some under court order, which happens all the time. But mostly this has been a politically driven process, and it's only become more politicized. And I think we've seen largely a shift away from partisan redistricting as a consequence of the Voting Rights Act and some other reforms in other states. But now we're sliding back.
13: A California mayor has agreed to plead guilty to acting as an illegal agent for the Chinese government and has resigned from her city position. Arcadia Mayor Eileen Wang was charged in April with one count of acting in the U.S. as an illegal agent of a foreign government. She was accused of doing the bidding of Chinese officials, like sharing articles favorable to Beijing without notifying the U.S. government prior. 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
16: Warmer weather is finally here, and that means cookouts,
17: ball games,
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0: Samsung of using Dua Lipa's image to sell TVs without getting the pop star's permission first. The suit points to social media posts where accounts on X claim to have bought TVs because the box featured a picture of Dua Lipa. Her team is asking for $15 million and for Samsung to stop using the image. Samsung says it's not commenting on ongoing litigation.
1: Louisiana Governor Jeff Landry has ordered flags flown at half-staff for 8 days in honor of the 8 children killed in last month's mass shooting in Shreveport. Shreveport police said that suspect Shamar Elkins was the father of 7 of the children. Elkins died of a self-inflicted gunshot wound after a police chase. The man who provided that firearm Elkins used in the shootings is now facing federal weapons charges. I'm Stephanie Officer, ABC News.
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2: Hey, let's jump right into it. It seems like every Monday we've got a stack of news to go through, and every Monday we get to check with former CBS newsman who's now an independent journalist, and you should be definitely subscribed to his Substack. He's got a YouTube channel as well. Well-respected, talking all over the country, Scott McFarland. Welcome back, Scott McFarland. Welcome to America at Night.
3: Hey, McGraw. Best part of my week, brother.
2: There you go. Good to hear you. Good to have you back on. So Alabama, it's an embarrassment of riches for Republicans. The Supreme Court today, in another ruling, now gives Alabama an opportunity to redraw their maps. It seems like another win for Republicans and another demoralizing loss for the Democrats.
3: I think it's a fair way of characterizing it. This one's a little different because they've actually started the absentee voting in Alabama. And now they're being told, we're going to redo this. Same was true in Louisiana. There had been votes cast, and now they're redrawing the maps. And they may try this in Mississippi, too, where primaries are already concluded and nominees have already been officially chosen. There's a different type of level of controversy, McGraw, when you redraw lines after voting has commenced. I think this is unequivocally a victory for Republicans. They think they need to redraw these lines in these southern states to protect the House Republican majority, which seems to be deeply endangered otherwise. But there's an anger that I think is difficult to describe that is emanating not just from the South, but nationwide, because this is viewed as disenfranchising and deliberately diluting the votes of black people. And that has all kinds of Jim Crow hallmarks. And I say that because the NAACP, McGraw, has just put out a statement saying we are witnessing a return to Jim Crow.
2: Yeah. What are they going to do logistically with people who have already voted? They're going to throw out those votes and make them vote again?
3: In Louisiana, that's absolutely what they're going to do. And we know that because the governor of Louisiana said as much on 60 Minutes last night, that of the 45,000 votes cast, they will be discarded. And those voters will have another chance to vote again. View that as you will, whether that is disenfranchisement or re-enfranchisement. But I'm going to tell you right now, that's a different type of perniciousness to black voters, that they've been voted, they've gone to the ballot box,

0: cast their vote and it's literally being thrown away.
1: Yeah.
0: In Alabama, I don't think they know what they're going to do. All I know is the Republicans in Alabama feel like they have to redraw the lines. They must do so because of what happened in Indiana last week. We talked about this, but Indiana's incumbent Republican state legislators, the Republicans were ousted in primaries by Trump-supported challengers who were challenging them because they did not redraw their lines. And this has become a monster that's been unleashed, and it's just getting started. This is what they can squeeze into the 2026 elections. Wait till next year, and wait till you see 50 states or so try to redraw their lines as part of an arms race that's going to be out of control fast.
1: Yeah, and this go around, you might be able to redraw the lines, but you're not going to be able to get different people to run, right? If the lines look differently, somebody else might see a path to run. If it's a little more purple, as a little more red or a little more blue, you might get different candidates. So that's too fast to get different candidates. So when you look at 2028, I guess, right, you're going to have a whole slew of different candidates because the districts are going to look different.
0: Yes and no. It's going to be different in each state. So it is too late in certain states, you'd think, to muster a candidacy if you don't have the infrastructure in place. But you better believe in Louisiana, Alabama, Florida, and Tennessee, where the redrawing is going on as you and I speak, there will be candidates ready for the new lines. Candidates who are not on the radar, who weren't candidates a few days ago, they'll be ready. In Virginia, you got a different story because they're going back to their old lines, or the current lines, if you will. So they got to figure out what to do, but it's probably going to be a whole bunch of candidates dropping out who are kind of keen on running in the new lines, the bluer districts. Now they're back to the old candidates, and it is too late perhaps for somebody to foment a challenge in one of the, old districts. It's going to change state by state, but this type of chaos in May of an election year, we are less than 6 months away. This is not the way things should be, and I don't think anybody would disagree with that maxim.
1: Here's the interesting thing about all of this, and I keep bringing this up, and I don't know if anybody will know until it actually happens, but can they slice the salami too thin and have it ricochet and backfire on them and end up electing more Republicans in California or more Democrats in some of these other Republican states?
0: You can bet the farm, the mortgage, and the 16-wheeler that somebody's going to get nailed on that, that somebody's going to lose their seat that wouldn't have otherwise, that would have been safe if not for the redraw. Yes, they're going to try to slice that salami so thin that some pieces are going to fall off the plate. That's me mixing metaphors, but be okay with that for now, McGraw. South Carolina's Democrat Jim Clyburn, the Democrat who represents the bluer district of South Carolina, has warned his colleagues in South Carolina, if you try to draw me out, if you try to dilute my district into multiple Republican seats, one of y'all is going to lose because the Democratic seats can be, voters can be split up and divided and diced and sliced, but they can't be eliminated. And if you start watering down Republican districts in a way of making the state more purple or red, you are going to lose some people. Because the Democrats are not only still kicked off at this, they are more galvanized today than they were a week ago. And they were pretty galvanized a week ago. This has unleashed a wave. And the question that will define the next 5.5 months, McGraw, is the wave large enough to crash over the higher levees Republicans are building with redrawing lines?
1: Yeah, stay tuned. Let's talk about Iran, because President Trump had to wait 10 days for them to respond. They responded, and he apparently didn't even finish the memo. He was so upset with their response. He keeps threatening. He keeps drawing lines in the sand, and he doesn't respond. The ceasefire is on fumes. He's sort of boxed himself in a corner, hasn't he?
0: He's admitted that the ceasefire is on life support. I think he said it was on some type of life support equipment. Yes, he's boxed himself in. He is against an enemy here that has leverage. And when you have leverage and your enemy has leverage, this is what it looks like. It looks like something that has the protracted level of conflict this has had so far go much further. This is one of those scenarios where you're going to need a third party potentially to stand in or step up and figure something out. And all signs point to that being China. The president is going there in 48 hours. He is going to China to visit President Xi. And there have been these theories that President Xi could use his influence to somehow reopen the Strait of Hormuz or exact concessions on someone to end this thing. But the fear, McGraw, is that if the U.S. were to seek China's help to get an end to the war the U.S. started. China may ask in return for the U.S. to soften its stance on Taiwan, and that causes a whole cascading series of geopolitical problems for the U.S., for Taiwan, for China, and worldwide. There's no easy exit from this. I think people are becoming resigned to that fact, which means we all need to become more accustomed to paying the gas prices we're paying.
1: Yeah, he also has boxed himself in a corner because unless he sends troops in to get the enriched uranium, he's got to cut some type of deal politically and or diplomatically with the Iranians. And then that's going to be held up against the Obama deal. And if it's as good or worse than the Obama deal, then you have to ask him, why did you get out of the Obama deal if you couldn't get a better deal?
0: Oh, let me raise you. Let me double the stakes here. You also have to get pay for all this. And at this moment in time, the estimate the administration has given is that this has cost $25 billion in taxpayer money so far. Every estimate in Washington is that is a low ball, that it's likely much more, but they're going to need by orders of magnitude more money for everything you just described. Congress has to approve the money, even though they didn't approve the war. Also, what's the political support for U.S. troops having that mission? What's the political support back home? I don't know what it is. The president argues that ensuring Iran doesn't have a nuke is worth all the cost. Maybe he could convince Americans of that. But right now, the war is wildly unpopular, and you have very skittish Republicans, less than 6 months till an election, who aren't triumphantly championing the idea of sending their constituents into that area on that mission. Real tough stuff ahead.
1: Yeah, it's also emboldened Iran in a sense because, yes, they've been wiped out with all sorts of military campaigns and bombing, but they haven't knocked out Iran's ability to shut down the Strait of Hormuz. So in some sense, Iran is significantly weaker after, what, 9-10 weeks of this. But in some ways, they're actually stronger than they were before this started.
0: Some of their conventional military arsenal is gone, obliterated, as the president says. But this is important. They have new ability to impress their will and instill their will in the Strait of Hormuz, more so than when this all began. And that is quite a bit of firepower to wield in itself.
1: Yeah. You're in Washington, D.C. It must be bizarre to drive by the White House and see the East Room completely demolished. And now apparently the Republicans are going to sign off on $1 billion to rebuild it.
0: I don't know if they're going to sign off on it. They're going to propose it. They're going to talk about it. I think when push comes to shove, there's going to be a lot of people queasy about that vote. First of all, it was supposed to be free. We were told it was going to be either Trump paying for it himself or it was going to be private donors, which causes some concern, but at least doesn't impact the taxpayers. Now it's $1 billion just for the security part of the ballroom in the East Wing. And those numbers always go up. They never get that estimate spot on. I don't know how many Republicans want to take that vote. I can tell you how many Democrats want to take that vote. 0.00 Blukarski level people want to take that vote in the Congress that are Democrats. So I don't know where this goes. I think it's a proposal on paper that if somehow they can punt till after the election, that's when they'll do it. And maybe, McGraw, maybe they'll find the votes for it.
1: You know, it's really interesting. A lot of senators like that 60-vote threshold because they can vote with their party and then criticize the other party for blocking it. In this instance, Democrats don't have any power in this, right? Democrats can't stop the Republicans from passing a bill to fund the new ballroom, correct?
0: This bill, that's correct, because they're using some obscure procedure called reconciliation, the Cliff's Notes version of that is they can use that technique a couple times a year to pass things on a party line, even in the Senate. They've chosen to make this one component of reconciliation. So, yeah, Republican votes alone will pass it, but I can't count to 50 in the Republican conference of votes that are certainly a yes for this.
1: Yeah, so you've got the ballroom, then you have the reflecting pool. What's the latest with that? There's something going on there,
0: reflecting
1: too, isn't
0: pool-
1: there?
0: Is a different kind of mess. It's estimated to cost between $10 and $15 million. The painting of the reflecting pool by the Lincoln Memorial to a color of blue that is the kind you see in a backyard swimming pool or a resort swimming pool. Right now it's kind of a gray, opaque, I shouldn't say that, I should say achromatic reflecting pool. Because the job of the pool is to literally reflect the Lincoln Memorial and the Washington Monument. If it turns into this, I'm sorry, swimming pool blue, it won't reflect the Washington Monument or the Lincoln Memorial. So there's some concern from historic preservationists that this is not what the reflecting pool is supposed to be. Turning a into some gaudy blue may kind of interrupt the history of the reflecting pool, which is where Martin Luther King gave the I Have a Dream speech. What's more, it seems the president circumvented Congress, didn't get their approval for this, and you need Congress's approval. So this is all a big, fat lawsuit that has just begun and will take many months, just like the changes to the Kennedy Center and that aforementioned ballroom.
1: Yeah, really very interesting when it's all said and done. You have to wonder that if President Trump gets to do anything he wants, the next president can come in and do whatever he wants. So if you don't have to get Congress's approval, then the next guy doesn't have to get Congress's approval.
0: That is the political story of 2027 and 2028. We're going to talk about that a lot. Does the next president try to restore the norms, or is the next president under a mandate from his or her party to continue to fight fire with fire? All these things, pardons, Washington renovations, the use of the powers of the Justice Department against political enemies. Will the next president restore it, or will the next president be required to double down by his or her own party? It's the defining story politically of the next few years and of the next few years of our lives.
1: Scott McFarland, 1 minute left. Where is J.D. Vance and where is Marco Rubio and all this China-Iran stuff? They don't seem to be anywhere in the room.
0: They certainly have divergent futures if they're both going to run for the nomination. Mutually exclusive victories for each man. And that's also the political story in the Republican conference for the next 2 years. Both is keen on running. How do you box out the other one? And how do you not infringe on the other one's interests? I think when it comes to Iran, the Secretary of State's very much in the room. And J.D. Vance, who's been very dovish on military and wars, has been somewhat absent. See if that pivots, if that changes. Yeah.
1: Scott McFarland, our guest every Monday. His Substack is at McFarland News. He's on Substack. He's on YouTube. Check him out. Follow him. He is one of the best in the business. Independent, fair-minded, right down the middle. Scott McFarland, thanks for checking in, as always. Have a good week.
0: Talk to you next week.
1: You got it. America at Night, back in a moment.
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5: We are just getting started. A couple of weeks ago, we had on an author, Sam Quiñones, who was one of the foremost experts on the Mexican cartel. And we were talking about drug runners and Mexico and what happens with the Mexican drugs and how that all works. It was a fascinating conversation about how the Mexican drug cartel is getting a foothold here in America and all the things we're doing to try and combat that. It was a fascinating conversation. At the end of that interview, he said, "You haven't brought up my new book." And I said, "What's your new book?" And he said, "My new book is about tubas." And he was such an interesting guy. I said, "Let's get him back on the show to talk about his book called The Perfect Tuba." The man researched the drug trade and America's battle with drug addiction. And he's turned his attention from that to talk about the perfect tuba. And I didn't know this, but did you know that the tuba was invented in 1835? It's the newest horn instrument. I didn't know that. So next hour, we're going to talk about the tuba. Right now, though, when we come back, we're going to talk to an epidemiologist from Harvard to talk about what's going on with the Hantavirus. And then also a little bit later on, we're going to check in with somebody in Omaha. 17 of those shipmates who are on that ship are being quarantined in Omaha. So we'll have a chance to talk with that. Apparently, Omaha is the place to go. They had Ebola patients there during the brief time we had that Ebola outbreak. Of course, they were instrumental with COVID-19. And now they are treating 17 of the people who are on that ship. So we'll get a chance to find out from the University of Nebraska Medical Center and what's going on there as they try and sort of tamp this down and relax the fears, right? Assuage the fears that people have of PTSD over could this be another COVID-19? So we're going to talk about that a little bit later on. Plus, of course, open phones in hour number three. Stay right there. An epidemiologist from Harvard. We're going to get the facts about this virus, the good and the bad. We'll do that in a moment. America at Night, just getting started.
4: Coming to you from the heart of the nation, this is America at Night with McGraw-Milhaven.

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1: Whole lot of questions, not a lot of answers about the Hunter virus as this starts to take center stage because many of the Americans arrived this morning in Epley Airport in Omaha. They were wearing masks, carrying a plastic bag with their belongings, and they were quickly assessed by a team of doctors and loaded them into the National Quarantine Unit. It's part of the University of Nebraska Medical Center. To talk about all of this and what does it mean and what do we know, Dr. William Hanage is an epidemiologist at Harvard, the T.H. Chan School of Public Health. Doctor, welcome to America at Night.
2: Hi, McGraw. It's great to be with you. And please call me Bill. Okay. Only my mother called me William.
1: Okay, Bill, will do. Let's get right to it. A lot of people have PTSD when they start to hear about this virus, people getting sick, people being quarantined. And then, of course, the Internet is full of misinformation, half-truths. Let's get it straight from the person who knows. How contagious is this Hantavirus? Virus? And we have apparently some type of human-to-human contact, do we not?
2: Oh, we certainly do. We certainly have human-to-human transmission, but there are a lot of very important differences from COVID. Believe me, this is nothing at all like COVID. It is less transmissible, and importantly, it is transmissible from people who have symptoms. There seems to be very little pre-symptomatic transmission, and that makes it a very, very, very different kettle of fish.
1: Okay, let's talk about some of the patients in Omaha. They're saying that some are testing positive, but are asymptomatic, which means they're test positive, but they aren't showing any signs of being ill?
2: Uh-huh. That's right. And I think it's important to note that the tests that we use here are extremely sensitive, and so they will detect even quite small amounts of the virus. And so I think we need to be very careful before we start saying that somebody is testing positive and capable of transmitting. And we also have to remember that people could have symptoms from some other respiratory virus. In fact, I'm hearing just now that some of those people who have been coming back with symptoms have actually tested positive for another virus. And so it's not Hantavirus.
1: If you are diagnosed with the Hantavirus, there is no cure, there is no vaccine. But what are the chances of you getting deathly ill or just getting a cold and getting better on your own?
2: The chances of getting deathly ill are unfortunately really high. This is an extremely, extremely nasty disease, and nobody should want to have it. The fatality rate is somewhere between 30 to 40% among cases. There may be milder ones that we don't detect so much, but it's certainly very different from COVID, where the equivalent figure would be something like 0.5%. So again, it's not COVID. It's much nastier, but fortunately, you're much less likely to end up being exposed to it.
1: Why does it take sometimes up to 8 weeks for this virus to show itself?
2: That's a great question, and one of the things that we don't really have a great answer to at the moment. It may be something to do with the amount of virus that gets into people in the first place. It may be something to do with the nature of an individual's immune system. But there is a very big variation in the incubation time. That's something which matters a lot, because people can be incubating this for, it seems, based on previous outbreaks, up to 42 days. And that means that the people who we're going to be asking to stay in quarantine are going to have to be in there for a long time. And they're going to have to be there for a long time, and we're going to be needing to support them.
1: We haven't heard of this Hantavirus, and all of a sudden you had the Gene Hackman story down in New Mexico, and now you have this story. Has this been around a while? Why are we starting to hear more and more about this disease?
2: Oh, it's interesting you say that. It's, funnily enough, the first place I ever lived in the United States, you can tell from my voice, by the way, that I'm not originally from the United States. The first place I ever lived was in Boulder, Colorado, and that was around the time that the first Hantavirus outbreaks in the Four Corners region were being investigated and studied. And since then, we've only learned more about these, viruses. The virus that was involved in the death of Gene Hackman's wife is different from the one that is causing this outbreak. The Hantaviruses that we find in the United States are not capable of human-to-human transmission. We've never seen that happen. Whereas this virus, which is the Andes Hantavirus, is capable of human-to-human transmission. We've seen it before, and it's not a particular surprise that we're seeing it now.
1: How much contact do you need to get it from another human?
2: Well, we have, our knowledge about this is based upon an outbreak that happened in 2018 in Argentina, which was really well studied. What was found there was that the highest probability of transmission, and people investigated this using genetics and all sorts of stuff to figure out transmission pairs, was associated with close contact during large gatherings with a case that was either just symptomatic or had been symptomatic for a while or was becoming symptomatic. Now, the exact mode of transmission, it seems to be droplets, something like that, but I also don't want to get too hung up on that because, you know, that's going to give other people COVID PTSD because of the fact that, you know, people would say, oh, it's this mode, it's this mode, it's that mode. It's not. What we do know is that this virus is not very transmissible, at least certainly not from people who do not yet have symptoms.
1: But, I mean, do you need to have lunch with somebody? Do you need to use the same fork? Do you have to sleep in the same bed? How much close contact do you need to eventually possibly get it from another human?
2: It's not an all or nothing answer, unfortunately. The more close contact you have, the more likely it's going to be. If you have a very fleeting contact, then chances are it's not going to happen. The more contact you have, the more likely it is.
1: Dr. William Hanage is a epidemiologist with Harvard. He wants me to call him Bill, so I will. Bill, take me through my limited experience in science class, because I was certainly not very good at it. But talk about how, because the Hunter virus is deadly, in some ways that keeps it from spreading, and a world pandemic probably won't happen with a virus that is so deadly.
2: You're absolutely right, McGraw. It's extremely unlikely that we're going to see anything more than a limited outbreak from this virus, or indeed any virus like this. We were talking about COVID just now. The scientific name for the virus that causes COVID is SARS-CoV-2. And if that sounds like a movie sequel, there's a reason for that, because SARS-CoV-1 is the virus that caused an outbreak nearly 25 years ago now. It emerged from China and Hong Kong and spread internationally and killed, I forget exactly, but it was upward of 700 people worldwide. But it was contained. And the reason that it was contained is very similar to the reason why I'm confident this will be contained. It was capable of transmitting, but it wasn't terribly good at it, and it was only transmitting efficiently from people who already had symptoms. That meant that it was easy to hold on to, easy to get a handle on, easy to tell people, do not hang around people who have symptoms. And it was an outbreak, it was a serious outbreak, and it was extremely important, and yet it did not end up being a global pandemic. Just for comparison, SARS-1 killed around 700 people, 700-800 people worldwide. SARS-CoV-2, which caused COVID, killed upwards more than 500,000 Americans before vaccines were available. So they're two very, very different viruses.
1: And it's bizarre to put sort of a human feeling and human emotions on a virus, but the idea is the virus wants to live and replicate. And so if it's deadly, it will kill its host, therefore not able to survive. But if it just makes you sick, then it can live long enough in your body to then go to another human being, causing more damage.
2: Well, you say that it's bizarre to put human emotions on a virus, and yeah, it is, but it's kind of a useful way to start thinking about it, or at least to understand and explain what they do. The only thing that I will point out here, McGraw, is that in all of these cases, it depends how much virulence, the tendency to cause disease, make people really sick, is linked to transmission. Now, in the case of this virus, it does need to be this virulent in order to be getting transmitted, but that's also putting a brake on it because of the fact that it's so obvious when people are starting to develop symptoms, and so it's much more easily avoided. The single most important thing in determining whether something is a pandemic risk is whether or not transmission happens before people know that they're infected. And in this case, all the evidence that we have suggests that does not happen very much at all.
1: Really interesting. COVID-19, did that not lessen the severity of illness as it replicated and went through different strands?
2: That's actually a really interesting point. I'm glad you brought it up. Eventually, it seems like it may have done that, but it's really hard to disentangle that from the fact that by the point that happened, there was a lot of people who hadn't been vaccinated and a lot of people who were immune because they'd been infected. What actually happened was that you remember all those variants up until the Omicron one? Each of those was more dangerous, more virulent, more likely to cause severe illness and kill somebody or land them in hospital than the one that went before. Omicron was the one that suddenly became milder. And even then, it was only about as mild as the original virus. When Omicron hit Hong Kong, which had not previously been really exposed to SARS-CoV-2, to COVID-19, it caused a wave of infections and flooding pressure into intensive care units that was not that far off the type of thing that had been seen in American cities. And that was at a point when the population had already been vaccinated.
1: Interesting. Let's talk about vaccines. I know there's currently not a vaccine for the hantavirus. Are they working on one? How hard is it to get? And the vaccines have now gotten political, so I have to wonder now what happens.
2: Thank you for bringing that up. That's a really great point. There are some vaccines which are in early stages of development, but, you know, this is not a virus which has previously been infecting large numbers of people or has had a very high profile. And as a result, it's more difficult for people to get funding to develop vaccines. There are some which have had really promising results in terms of the initial trials, which just look to see how many antibodies the vaccine gives volunteers. And that's positive, but they are a long way from a place where they can be used actually to protect people. Now, I will say, I realize as much as anybody that vaccines have become political, but really, they should not be. This is not about what you believe or how you vote. This is the same kind of thing as, like, the moon is not made of green cheese. It is a scientific fact that vaccines are capable of protecting you. And it is also a fact that they are safer than almost anything else that we will encounter in medicine.
1: Yeah, it's an interesting place we find ourselves in. Dr. William Hanage, a professor of epidemiology at Harvard. Last question for you, doctor. What are you worried about? Is there a virus you are worried about? What's the worst case scenario? Give us a sense of what keeps you up at night.
2: I try not to let things keep me up at night. I try to just keep on top of whatever's going on so I can understand and respond to it. But the things which really do scare me, you know, what really does scare me is the idea that there will be another flu pandemic, and a flu pandemic which is more like the one that happened in 1918-19. That was a truly, truly horrible pandemic. It caused huge quantities of death, mostly in people around sort of middle age and the prime of life, as opposed to the very young and the very old, which are those who are normally affected by flu. And my fear is that if that happens, we are just going to be so sunk in misinformation and conflict and arguing with each other that we are not going to be able to respond. And I wish we could just get to a better place so we could recognize our common enemy as the viruses.
1: Let's talk about that flu for a second. Is the flu today much more harsh than the one in 1918? We've gotten more protected. Our own immune system has gotten better. Has the flu gotten harder and more difficult and more dangerous?
2: No. You know, believe me, the flu in 1918-19 was much nastier than what we see today. We estimate that it caused around 50 to 60 million deaths worldwide, more people than died during the First World War. The flu that we're seeing today is the seasonal flu is, you know, really, really nothing to compare with it. Also, we've seen flu pandemics since 1918-1919, which have been much milder. What really concerns me is the idea that there will be another one coming along, and we are not going to realize until it's too late.
1: Dr. William Hanage, Bill, since he's a friend of the show, an epidemiologist at the Harvard T.H. Chan School of Public Health. Doctor, thank you for a very interesting conversation. Thanks for your facts. Thanks for your information. And thanks for checking in. Be safe and have a good night.
2: You too. Thanks so much.
1: You got it. America at Night. Back in a moment.
0: Live from coast to coast, this is America at Night with McGraw-Milhaven.
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0: all these people think the government's lying to us. Okay? Right? Clearly the government's lying. We don't care that even if they release these documents, the government's still lying to us. They know for a fact that there are aliens out here. They're just not telling us. Well, if, in fact, the government did release definitive information that UFOs existed and that there were aliens who had come to visit us and that they are living amongst us or some variation of that story, you know that there would be another group of people, probably just as prevalent, claiming that the government's lying to us and that that's fake and that those really aren't aliens. And so there would be a whole other group of people, if it was ever proven that there were aliens living amongst us, there'd be a whole other group of Americans who wouldn't believe it. So you can't win for losing. Right now, people think the government's lying to us and that there really are aliens, but they're just not telling us. And then if and when they ever did tell us and showed us proof, people would think it would always you can call, you can text in a question. I'll try and work it into the conversation. I'll leave you with some sad news in hour number one. Just moving over the transom, Craig Morton, quarterback who led the Cowboys and the Broncos to their first Super Bowl, has passed away at the age of 83. Craig Morton died in California at the age of 83. He was, right, he started his career as the Cowboys, and he was traded to the Giants. And then he had a second life in Denver as the Orange Crush. Remember their quarterback, Red? Their coach, Red Miller. And the Orange Crush went on to take on the Dallas Cowboys in that Super Bowl. They ended up losing. But as a kid, I was a huge Craig Morton fan. Huge Craig Morton fan. So, sad news that Craig Morton, Broncos quarterback, Giants quarterback, Dallas Cowboys quarterback, passes away at the age of 83. We're just getting started. We'll talk about the tuba next hour. I'm looking forward to this one. I don't know anything about the tuba. Our executive director is Alex Hinton. Our engineer tonight is Richard Good. I'm McGraw-Millhaven. And this is America at Night on Westwood One.
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4: From ABC News, I'm Stephanie Officer. President Trump is left pleased with Iran's response to his proposal that could bring the war with the country to an end. ABC's Rachel Scott.
5: Iran took 10 days to respond to President Trump's one-page proposal meant to set the stage for peace talks. President Trump says the ceasefire is on life support.
6: I would say the ceasefire is on massive life support where the doctor walks in and says, sir, your loved one has approximately a 1% chance of living.
5: Rejecting Iran's peace proposal as a piece of garbage.
4: A gunman opened fire on a street in Cambridge, Massachusetts this afternoon. The bullets hit at least one person. That gunman then got into a shootout with police before being apprehended. ABC's Matt Rivers.
7: A shooter in broad daylight brandishing a semi-automatic rifle, at one point erratically pointing it at traffic, smashing a car window with the gun barrel, sending residents running for their lives.
8: Shooting randomly in the air, spraying cars, spraying everywhere, and people just started running.
7: Still very much an active scene tonight in Cambridge, residents being asked to avoid the area, but authorities say there is no active threat to the community.
4: A nonprofit is trying to stop the repainting of the Lincoln Memorial Reflecting Pool.
9: In a lawsuit filed Monday, a nonprofit called the Cultural Landscape Foundation argued that Trump needs approval from Congress to alter the Lincoln Memorial because it's a historical landmark. Trump has defended his attempt to repaint the reflecting pool in a shade of blue called American Flag Blue, and renovate the site.
6: And over the years as a developer, I have probably built more than 100 swimming pools.
9: The nonprofit is asking a judge to halt the renovations until the Trump administration gets congressional approval. Peter Haralambos, ABC News.
4: A Montana judge has blocked the state from limiting voter registration on Election Day, stating that move would disproportionately harm Native American and young voters. You're listening to ABC News.
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4: Transportation Secretary Sean Duffy facing criticism for a five-part reality show he did with his family called The Great American Road Trip. Two sponsors of the project, Boeing and United Airlines, are companies Duffy is in charge of regulating. ABC's Jay O'Brien.
12: This project was funded through a nonprofit. It's called the Great American Road Trip, Inc. It says it's partnering with the Transportation Department on this. The family isn't being paid to participate, the secretary's wife says, and they did it to celebrate the country's 250th anniversary.
4: A manhunt underway in Washington State after a student was found stabbed to death in a University of Washington campus housing building.

0: Investigators say the victims are thought to be immigrants. The five men and one woman from Honduras and Mexico were found Sunday as workers were inspecting one of those containers. I'm Stephanie Officer, ABC News.
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1: Westwood One presents America at Night. 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
2: Back, and we are at least men of our words and ladies of our word, and we try and bring people back when we say we would. And our guest, Sam Quiñones, was here a couple weeks ago. He is an expert on the drugs, the drug cartel, the opioid epidemic in America, and he was nice enough to spend some time with us a couple weeks ago talking about the Mexican cartel and all of those things, and it was very informative. And at the end of the conversation, he mentioned that he'd written a book about the tuba. And so he's a journalist and a storyteller, former L.A. Times reporter, has written a new book. It came out towards the end of last year, and it's been reviewed very favorably in the Wall Street Journal as well as other places. It's called The Perfect Tuba, Forging Fulfillment from the Bass Horn Band and Hard Work. Sam Quiñones, welcome back to America at Night.
3: Thank you, McGraw. I think that's bass horn, but whatever. Thanks so much for having me back. It's wonderful to be with you.
2: The Perfect Tuba, Forging Fulfillment from the Bass Horn Band and Hard Work. There we go. Okay, so interesting. This is a departure from your normal work. You were dealing with the opioid crisis and the drugs, and you switched to a tuba. I can't imagine two opposite things so far apart. Tell me why.
3: Yeah, it would seem that way. In the end, it turned out not to be that far apart for reasons I'm happy to talk about. But basically, after writing two books over 12 years about the grimmest of human behavior and, of people attempting to find happiness, addicts attempting to find happiness from something they buy, I kind of wanted to write about something else. I wanted to write about people who were creating something on their own through hard work, through focus and dedication and this kind of thing. And I had written some stories about tuba players when I was at the LA Times years ago. I kept on interviewing tuba players after that because I don't play the tuba. I was never in marching band. However, a very important thing occurred to me that the people I was meeting were doing this not for any pursuit of fame or fortune, because a tuba player, you will never get either one, but rather because they simply just loved it. And my experience as a journalist many years now is that if you find people who are doing something because they truly love it and working hard at it and devoted to it and dedicated, you will find eventually some great stories if you stick with them. And that is kind of the faith that I have. So I went around, as I was writing about heroin and OxyContin, and then the next book about fentanyl and methamphetamine, I would occasionally do interviews with tuba players around America, you know. And eventually, after the last book, The Least of Us, about fentanyl and methamphetamine came out in 2021, my agents

0: then maybe it's time for you to see what kind of book you might be able to write about this kind of constant tuba project you keep telling me about. And in fact, that's exactly what I did. I really put focused on it and began to write stories, a book of stories, not true stories, nonfiction stories, about tuba players and eventually about band directors, too, because they all seem like the same kind of people, all devoted to what they did, not for fame or fortune, but because they just loved it. And I think after writing about addiction, the pursuit of happiness from something you buy and this very tawdry, really grim lives people lead when they're addicted to some of this stuff, this was a marvelous, gorgeous project, which was just so much fun because, first of all, the stories were uplifting. They were exciting. They were also strange sometimes, and that's also good, too. So that's kind of how The Perfect Tuba came about.
1: Tell me about The Perfect Tuba by York and Sons in the 1930s. Apparently, it was invented in the 1830s, but it wasn't perfected for 100 years?
0: Yeah, what happened was that the York Musical Instrument Company, Grand Rapids, Michigan, was in its day, and that was the first half up to World War II of the 20th century, probably the leading tuba manufacturer in America. And they had a wonderful array of really, really skilled craftsmen making tubas by hand, and they made some of the best tubas. There were two tubas in particular that they spent special time on because they were custom-built tubas. One of them made for the tuba player for the Philharmonic, the Philadelphia Orchestra, and the other was kind of a prototype, believing that they had created something absolutely special. They figured they kept a prototype because once the Philadelphia guys started playing it, the orders would come pouring in. These two tubas are considered like the most perfect expression of tuba manufacturing that has ever been created. The problem is there's only two of them because the company then went, after World War II, gradually went out of business. All those great craftsmen were disbanded, and it was. But since then, the mania among tuba players for tubas that sound like these two tubas, which are now owned by the Chicago Symphony Orchestra, has been just intense. Nine companies have tried to replicate these two Chicago, what they're called as now is the Chicago Yorks, these two perfect tubas, and it's also part of this whole attempt by tuba players to break away from the confines. The tuba is the most confined instrument there is, really, one of them anyway. And people have this idea that tuba can only do a few things musically, and therefore tuba players can only do a few things musically. This the mania for the York tubas really grew from also this feeling among tuba players that we want to break away from. There's almost a tuba civil rights movement. Like, we want to break away from the limitations that everyone wants to put on us. And part of that was thinking, and you know what? There are these two perfect tubas that are out there that are kind of standards of how the tuba can be played, and eventually that is what's really happened. That's really been the story of the tuba in the last 30, 40 years, is tuba players becoming virtuosos and breaking away from this very limited idea of what they and their instrument and can do. But part of that was that there are these two perfect instruments out there. We have our kind of superheroes out there for us, showing us the ways. One of these most unbelievably weird stories I've ever encountered in my life, and one of the most beautiful as well.
1: Sam Quinone is our guest. We're just getting started. Lots more to get to. Who knew? The Perfect Tuba is the book, Forging Fulfillment from the Bass Horn Band and Hard Work. We got some more unbelievable stories about tuba playing and tuba players. The Perfect Tuba with Sam Quinones. America at Night, back in a moment.
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6: Sam Quinones is a former LA Times reporter, and he's all about good stories. And he found one in his new book called The Perfect Tuba. The Wall Street Journal calls this book a delightful, offbeat book with unexpectedly profound overtones. Sam Quinones is our guest on America at Night. Sam, we have to admit that the tuba and the tuba player has a PR problem. Can we agree with that?
7: Yes, and I think tuba players understand that and have long rebelled against that. And you know where that first began was at an event that I call Tuba Woodstock. It was the first conference of tuba players and euphonium players in America in 1973 at Indiana University. It brought together several hundred, 200 to 300 tuba players from all over the country, all of whom were like laboring in isolation, you know, and all of a sudden they all come together. They come in on like Volkswagen bugs and Datsun B210s and you know, they all come together like a Born to Be Wild. It's like the beginning of a national tuba tribe, a tuba consciousness, where people are understanding that I am not alone, even though I've never really met any other tuba players, never been with that many tuba players, this many tuba players in my life before. I have all of, and it kind of creates this feeling of we all are looking for a more satisfying musical expression and musical experience. And largely that is due to the fact that so many people think of the tuba in terms of like just a very limited instrument. Our job then is to get much, much better. So a lot of people took it on themselves from leaving Tuba Woodstock, took it on themselves to just get better. And this is what really began. It was 1973, Tuba Woodstock, this amazingly weird conference of tuba players, but it rippled through the next decades. as more and more tuba players held themselves to higher and higher standards to defeat exactly that poor PR that you referred to.
6: You know, it's interesting because, you know, you usually start playing instrument as a kid, and you bring the flute home, you bring the trumpet yeah. home. It's awful hard to bring the tuba on the bus when you're in fifth grade, so I could see it.
7: You can't really play the tuba. Your lungs are not developed enough to play the tuba until you're about 12, 13 years old. Whereas the violin, by then you're playing, you know, concertos and stuff.
6: Right.
7: But with the tuba, it's really, you've got to wait till 7th, 8th grade, really, before you can really get it down.
6: Who was Bill Bell?
7: Bill Bell was kind of like the Jimi Hendrix of tuba players in that he was the New York Philharmonic's tuba player. He also was a big drinker and a kind of like the king of the tuba world in the 1940s in New York, which was a very big tuba world because there was all the clubs had orchestras and every orchestra had a tuba player. So there was a lot of tuba players in New York. He was kind of king of them all. He drank like a fish. He held himself and other tuba players to the highest musical standards. And in 1957, he produced a very, I'll just say corny, it seems to me, but to tuba players, it was a revelation, a record, the first tuba record with the tuba as a solo instrument. And it changed the lives of many, many tuba players. It had the same effect. Tuba players had never heard the tuba used as kind of a solo instrument before, and it had the same effect as Jimi Hendrix had on rock guitar players a couple of decades later, where it just blew people's minds, and all of a sudden, it opened up, again, all these vistas of musical possibilities that tuba players had never considered until they heard, and some of these were like young guys in 7th grade, 10th grade, whatever, in these small bands out in the middle of nowhere with a director who didn't understand their instrument, and here all of a sudden they had this record with this guy playing all this very sophisticated music and with the tuba, and it just, I talked to people who were like young when that record kind of, the next decade after that record came out, and every one of them was like, it changed my life. It totally, this record changed my life. And so Bill Bell was that guy. He was like the first most important tuba influence in America.
6: Is there a song that we know that has a lot of tuba in it? For some reason, Won't You Come Home, Bill Bailey, I think is a tuba song. Is that a tuba song?
7: Well, you know, almost any ragtime or Dixieland thing from New Orleans is basically tuba-based. Of course, there's been several soundtracks, movie soundtracks that are extraordinarily famous, like Jaws, and then also the Close Encounter, the notes in Close Encounters of a Third Kind, played by tuba. And so you get that. But there are some, I think it's not, you know, other than, of course, the New Orleans stuff, which is very, very well known, you know, with Saints Go Marching In, you can hear the tuba propelling that thing quite along pretty easily. Other than that, it's the music's kind of obscure. It's appreciated, I think, mostly by tuba players.
6: Yeah.
7: And probably not well known by others.
6: Yeah, and you, Sam Quinones. The book is called The Perfect Tuba. Talk about, you mentioned a lot of high schools. Talk about the high school down in Texas that predominantly has tubas and it keeps winning state championships year in and year out.
7: Well, this is how I got into actually writing about band directors. It was Roma, Texas. It's this tiny little band, tiny little town out in the middle of nowhere on the Rio Grande Valley, on the Rio Grande River, right across from Mexico. Very poor, almost entirely Hispanic, and for the longest time had no real strong band to speak of. And then a band director came in with a system of creating great bands from kids who were too poor to even afford music lessons. And that is really the story. A guy named Al Cortinas, he implanted a system that was able to nurture and develop young kids. He was a tuba instructor himself. And develop young kids to become great at their instruments, and not just the tuba. It's talking about the entire band. And a band that won from the tiny town, 11,000 people, middle of nowhere. Most people in Texas don't know where Roma, Texas is. He develops this band that is able now, has been for many years now, competing head-to-head with some of the great, you know, top flight bands, predominantly white bands in Texas, wealthy bands. These are bands from suburban Dallas, suburban Austin, suburban Houston. And then you got this little dinky town way down on the very corner, the very tip of Mexico, of Texas, rather, that is competing head to head with those guys. But, you know, it's not that they, that competition's great. But one of the things I really thought was best about this story was that before the band got good, college was really for just the Roma, Texas is middle, the kids of Roma's middle class, which was very small, very few people in that middle class, their kids, teachers and doctors and whatnot, their kids will go to college. After the band got really good, and since the band has been good, most of the band seniors go on to college, and not always to study music. Sometimes it's engineering, computer science, whatever. It's a variety of things, but it's that uplifting that I found so exciting about some of these stories, the lifting of the blinders, kind of the way the tuba players like saying, we want to see what more we can be than what other people tell us to be. The same story is true of the band in Roma, Texas, you know, and it's a very exciting idea that kids now can go on to college. And many of them do now, most of the graduating classes, Roma, Texas band goes on to college.
6: So they get the confidence while learning the tuba, working at it, practicing mistakes, performing,
7: right.
6: Ultimately getting the confidence to then try other things and then change their life, all because they picked up a tuba because the band director had tubas. That's fantastic. Sam, hold that thought. I got to take a quick break. We're going to come back. I want to talk about the connection between the opioids and tubas, as you sort of mentioned at the beginning, and we'll finish there. The book is called The Perfect Tuba.
7: Sounds good.
6: Sam Quinones is our guest. It came out last year, and it got a whole lot of great reviews, the Wall Street Journal as well as others. Stay right there. Sam Quinones, the author of The Perfect Tuba, America at Night, back in a moment.
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0: 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I've been surfing here since I was a kid. Now, seeing my grandson out on the water, it means everything to me. Watching him and taking in the blue waves, the sea breeze, the blurry horizon.
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1: Couple more minutes with our guest, Sam Quiñones. He wrote the book called The Perfect Tuba, and he was originally on the show talking about his other books about the opioid crisis and following what happens, and he decided to make a departure from that and talked about the tuba. And Sam, we brought you back because you said that there's a much bigger connection to tuba and the book about tuba playing and the perfect tuba and your earlier work studying the opioid crisis. What's the connection?
2: Well, I was always looking for answers to the opioid addiction, the addiction crisis we have in this country. And by that I refer to not just drugs, but also addiction to ultra-processed food and pornography and gambling and all these other legal things. And I wasn't expecting anything like this when I started the tuba book. Sorry, I read about tuba players and band directors, frankly, very important in all this. And as I did, though, I began to realize, it just was a startling idea, that these were folks had answers to a country and something to say that was important to a country that was mired in addiction to all this other crud, you know? And I began to realize this because if you look at the lives of band directors and of tuba players, they exemplify certain basic time-honored truths of how we find fulfillment in life. Their lives are dedicated to playing an instrument, regardless of the fame or fortune, but just because they love it. They're about focus in a time of distraction, perseverance in spite of failure, not using failure as a reason to give up, but as a reason to keep going. Collaboration with others in a time of great isolation. To me, I began to look at their lives that way and the stories that I was writing about them in that way. And I began to realize, oh my God, I thought I was moving away from this whole topic of addiction. And instead, I'm writing about people who have answers to how we as individuals, as people, avoid these problems of addiction and all this kind of stuff. It's because they learned, particularly in band and playing the tuba, how to move beyond, how to discover what they are capable of. And once you've taught yourself through your own hard work, proven to yourself that you are capable of something you never thought you were capable of, then that is an immense power that a young person has learned. And I think that's what kids learn in band. That's what kids definitely learn when playing the tuba. Band kids do better in school. They have higher GPAs. They have higher graduation rates. And I think it's all because they are taught through, forged through hard work, through discipline, focus, collaborating with others.
1: Yeah,
2: they have shown themselves that this is. And after that, once you've shown yourself what you can do in that way, drugs are like laughable. You know, why would you even mess with them? They can't compete. You know,
1: when a human has a purpose, when a child has a purpose. When we get away from working with your hands and working for a common goal, and it has to be replaced with something, and you replace it with the toxic drugs instead of replacing it with something that's quality, like a tuba or a woodworker or a runner or a baseball player or any of the million other things that are out there. Yeah, really very interesting.
2: And to me, I did not start the book with that in mind, but along the way, it kind of became that. It became, these are answers. They didn't invent these answers. These are time-honored answers. But we have ignored them, or we forgot them as a society, so pursuing, immediate pleasure and gratification and so on. And all the while, we ignore people like band directors, like tuba players, who are showing us, look, this is the way forward. You know, I would give lots of speeches to cops and nurses and social workers about fentanyl and meth and addiction and all this kind of stuff. And many times people come to me and say, Sam, how do I keep my kids away from drugs? Very, very important question. The truth is I had really no answer for them until writing this book. And now people come up to me and they say, well, I'm no expert, but you know what? high school marching band seems to do a great job of that, you know, and it's, it's a startling thing for a lot of people because we spend so much time applauding athletes when really the kids who are learning the most important lessons are up in the bleachers playing for the athletes on the field.
1: Good stuff. Sam Quinones. The book is called The Perfect Tuba, Forging Fulfillment from the Bass Horn Band and Hard Work, where all fine books are sold. Got great reviews when it came out late last year. The Perfect Tuba. Sam Quinones, thank you very much. We'll have you back the next time you got something to plug. Have a good night. Thanks for checking in. Good stuff.
2: Yeah, thank you, McGraw. Appreciate it. Bye-bye.
1: You got it. Sam Quinones. The book is called The Perfect Tuba. When we come back, we go to Omaha and check in with what's going on there as the boat people got transferred to Omaha. They're now in quarantine. I have a friend who was covering it in Omaha. We'll talk to him and find out what's going on in Omaha with all of that. And then open phones. America at Night, back in a moment.
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0: This is America at Night with McGraw Milhaven.
1: Well, I think 16 of the people have been sent to Omaha. Two have been sent to Emory University Hospital in Atlanta. The others apparently are in Omaha, which is one of the only federally funded quarantine units in America, the University of Nebraska Medical Center. And to talk about it is a good friend of the show, journalist, talk show host, longtime friend, Tom Beckett, ladies and gentlemen. Tom, you were at the news conference today?
2: Yeah, I was, McGraw. And actually, before the news conference, I ran into Dr. Jeffrey Gold, who is the chancellor of UNMC. And I was talking to him about this even before the press conference. And one thing that I don't think has been covered too much with this is that along with taking care of these patients, they're also going to be doing research on the virus itself there at UNMC. You know, it's also, it's one of the, you know, I can imagine that when they announced that they were coming to Omaha, half the country was saying, Omaha, what? Why would they send them to Omaha? And one of the best medical facilities in the country is here. And they've got this biocontainment unit, which by now you know, Ebola was there. Some of the first COVID patients came here. Currently, and they've also got a quarantine area. So you mentioned there's 16 people here right now. Only one is in the biocontainment unit. The rest are in the quarantine area, which is below the biocontainment unit. And that's basically like a motel. There's exercise equipment there. There's TVs. But they're all staying in the room individually. So they're not being associated with anybody else. And when their food and anything is being brought into them, all of the staff is completely in hazmat suits and every precaution is being taken to make sure that this virus doesn't spread.
1: Because the one guy has been tested positive but is asymptomatic?
2: Yeah, it's sort of interesting, you know, and I'm not sure I get all of it, but it's like, you know, they said, and you can have the symptoms and not necessarily have the virus. Which made sense. I mean, you could be all stuffed up and not necessarily have a cold. It could be allergies or something else. So you can have the symptoms, I guess, and not necessarily have the virus. And at the same time, you can have the virus and be asymptomatic. And there's some question as far as, you know, what do you do with these patients? Right now, they're all in quarantine. But other patients are around the country that were released sooner. And they're out in the, you know, basically in the public domain. You know, thankfully this is not an easily spread virus, but it could indeed cause some more problems down the line if not nipped in the bud right now.
1: Yeah, real quick, because we're short on time. We keep mentioning quarantine. These patients can leave if they want to, can they not?
2: That's what I understand it, yeah, which again doesn't make much sense to me. You know, it's like if this thing is really such a threat, and it's not the threat that COVID was, it's not the threat that Ebola was. So, you know, you can put it in perspective, but at the same time, it could be spread. And this has caused problems in other countries in past years. You know, there's no need to panic or anything. And the people here at the UNMC are the best. They're just, you know, completely trained professionals. They're the best at it. But, there is some concern from some people as to letting them go back home to wherever they may be from and causing a risk of spreading the virus.
1: Yeah, right, because right, they say you have to have close contact. Now, what that means, it varies, but for these people who live somewhere else, they're going to get on a plane and fly somewhere, so there's close contact. And then you're going to go pick up your bag. That's close contact. And you're going to sit in a car with somebody else or an Uber or something. I mean, there's a whole lot of close contact for them to go, you know, quarantine at home. So it's weird that they won't let them. They're not holding them there. But again, that brings up the whole political side of this, which was during COVID, right? We didn't force anyone to wear a mask, or we did, and people, you know, lost their minds. So we're not forcing them to quarantine. We're just highly encouraging them to quarantine.
2: Yeah, as I understand it, that's what it is, yeah. And the reality of this is that you're right. You mentioned the political aspect of it. This shouldn't be. This should be strictly medicine. But it's not, you know, and you've got – we don't even have a full-time CDC director right now. You know, and you've got the Health and Human Services director that is anti-vaccine. Not that there's a vaccine for this to begin with, but not necessarily all that concerned about, you know, pandemics and spreading contagious diseases.
1: Let me ask you this. You're in Omaha. I lived in Omaha for a while. there's this whole not in my backyard philosophy that's always been around. But are there people in Omaha complaining that every time there's an outbreak, they bring these people to Omaha?
2: I've not heard anything in the last two outbreaks. They were complaining when Ebola first came here because it was the first time and people weren't sure what was going on. And I've also got a nephew in Arizona who is the father of a charming, beautiful 1.5-year-old girl. And they're going to come to visit us here later on this month. And he was asking if it's safe for them to come out. So there is some of that. There is some of that. But as far as the locals here, I'm not hearing anything from people that are freaked out about these patients being here, because the local media has done a very good job of explaining what's going on and documenting how everybody's being transported, how they're being kept from people, where everything is. We've seen all the video of what the quarantine area looks like, what the biocontainment units look like, and the doctors have been on local news, local media, local radio, and that answering questions. So there's not any sort of a panic or any sort of paranoia over it, although there was years ago when the first Ebola patients came here.
1: That's interesting, because I'm surprised they're not listening to some social media influencer who doesn't know anything about these viruses. Wonder why they're listening to the scientists and the doctors and the experts over the social media influencers. That's weird.
2: Well, let's put it this way. If those people are out there, and there probably are some out there, you're right, you know, I'm just not on those same websites that those people are on. And so there may be some people that are freaked out by the whole thing. But the experience so far over the years has been nothing but positive and nothing but professional. So I've not heard or seen anybody making a big deal about these patients being here. And again, only one is actually in the biocontainment unit right now. Everybody else is in quarantine.
1: Right. Talk about this conversation you had with the doctor who wants to study the virus. Did he give you any insight as to how they can study it, what they can study it, how well it's been studied, how much do we know about this virus?
2: It was a passing conversation at Panera, so it wasn't like we got any deep detail. I will say that Dr. Jeffrey Gold is one of the most fascinating and intelligent men you're ever going to meet. And the whole UNMC, the whole medical facility here for transplants, for cancer, for so many diseases are taken care of here, and so much research has been done here that it truly is one of the world-class medical operations in the country.
1: Yeah. We were talking to an epidemiologist earlier last hour, and it's so interesting with these viruses, right? He was saying that these viruses that are much more deadly, it's harder to become a pandemic because they kill the host, therefore they can't spread the disease, right? The flu, which only weakens the host, you know, keeps the host alive so they can find another host to jump to. It's really interesting how this whole, right, we sort of superimpose human personalities on these viruses.
2: Well, yeah, and no two viruses are alike. And even at that, as contagious as COVID was, when the first COVID patients came here and they were staying in the biocontainment unit, there was a husband and wife that were here. Matter of fact, the husband owned a small town radio station in California. But the husband and wife had been together. They'd been in a cabin at on the cruise ship. They were together in the quarantine area. The husband got very, very sick and close to death, whereas the wife didn't get it at all, and that was as contagious as COVID was. So when you got something like this where it is not as contagious, it's a mystery as to why some people get it and some people don't.
1: Here's the other thing that's weird with this one is that, you know, it can show symptoms as much as 6 days or up to 8 weeks. Are these people going to be in these quarantine rooms for 8 weeks?
2: Well, that remains to be seen. There was a story out of Holland where the Dutch physicians and medical staff, that were taking care of the patients there in Holland, didn't follow protocol, and now they're going to be in quarantine for the next 8 to 9 weeks to see if they become infected with the virus. So,
1: not to pour gasoline on the fire, I got about 2 minutes left. Do we know if these American patients have health insurance, and if they don't, why are they being treated?
2: Well, no, I don't know. I don't know. I've not tried. And does their health insurance cover Hantavirus? I'm not sure that mine does. I'll have to double check on that.
1: I mean, all this talk about health insurance, right? If you choose not to have it, and if you come down with the Hantavirus, then you should be on your own. Why am I paying for their medical treatment?
2: Well, geez, aren't you the compassionate one?
1: I'm just saying, right? I mean, these people are, you know, living off our goodwill. Either buy your health insurance or don't complain when you get sick.
2: Well, the federal government is indeed subsidizing this one way or the other. I don't know if any insurance companies will be covering any of this under catastrophic care. I do think that they probably do have insurance, only because the cruise that they were on was a very expensive cruise going to very remote places. So my guess is that if they can afford that cruise, they can afford the health insurance.
1: Or they took their health insurance and went on the cruise instead. So you never know. That could have happened as well. Ladies and gentlemen, he is the man, Tom Becca, journalist, radio talk show host, all around one heck of a nice gentleman and a big fan of the show. Tom, thanks for checking in from the front lines in Omaha.
2: I'm not that much of a fan. Take care, my friend. I'll talk to you later.
1: There you go. Tom Becca, ladies and gentlemen, checked in from Omaha. He was boots on the ground, as they say. He was at the news conference earlier today giving us a sense of what happened with these 15 patients who are now in quarantine waiting to find out if they come down with the Hantavirus. All right, stay right there. We got text messages coming up. We got phone calls lined up. We got a whole bunch. It's a Monday night, hour three straight ahead with open phones. We will get to all of that coming up here in, next hour. Our executive director is Alex Hinton. Our engineer tonight is Richard Good. I'm McGraw-Milhaven, and this is America at Night on Westwood One.

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4: From ABC News, I'm Stephanie Officer. 15 Americans evacuated from the MV Hondius were taken to quarantine in Omaha, Nebraska. Two were brought to Georgia's Emory Medical Center. But nine Americans who disembarked from the ship days earlier are not at a medical facility. ABC's Victor Oquendo.
5: Dr. Ashish Jha, who coordinated the White House COVID response, is now concerned the virus may spread more easily than initially thought.
6: At least three of the people who got infected did not have close contact, and they may have had just casual contacts.
5: Which is why he believes everyone from the ship, including those who came home a few weeks ago, should be quarantined away from others.
6: A period of quarantining and observing everybody very closely.
5: Hantavirus can kill up to 40% of patients. At least three people have died among 11 cases. The latest, a French and Spanish passenger from the ship.
4: We're told the nine former passengers are self-monitoring and updating their local health departments on their conditions. The family of one of the victims killed in last year's mass shooting at Florida State University is suing ChatGPT maker OpenAI, claiming the company's artificial intelligence was an active participant in helping the suspected killer plan the attack. ABC's Pierre Thomas.
7: The new lawsuit claims that the alleged gunman, 20-year-old student Phoenix Eichner, used ChatGPT to explain to him how to load and operate a shotgun, including how to turn the safety mechanism off. At one point, the lawsuit alleges, the shooter asked how many fatalities it would take to get the most attention. According to the lawsuit, ChatGPT responded, it was much more likely to get media coverage if children are involved. Even 2 to 3 victims can draw more attention.
8: From the outside looking in.
4: Two South Florida police officers claim Ben Affleck and Matt Damon's film The Rip used too many real-life details, damaging their reputations. Court filings do not say how much the officers are suing for. Parts of The Rip were inspired by a real 2016 case where cops found more than $21 million linked to a suspected marijuana trafficker in a Miami Lakes home. 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
4: Some congressional lawmakers want to allocate $1 billion for President Trump's White House ballroom after the president claimed the ballroom serves national security needs. ABC's Rick Klein.
10: Our poll on this a couple weeks ago showed a clear majority of the country doesn't think this is a good idea, including 6 in 10 independents. Republicans generally do, but not nearly as strongly behind Trump as they are on almost every other policy issue. There's real skepticism out there, especially in this environment, the concerns around the Iran war, the concerns around the economy.
4: A gunman opened fire on a street in Cambridge, Massachusetts, Monday afternoon. The bullets hit at least one person as pedestrians took cover. ABC's Matt Rivers.
11: A shooter in broad daylight brandishing a semi-automatic rifle, at one point erratically pointing it at traffic, smashing a car window with the gun barrel, sending residents running for their lives.
12: Shooting randomly in the air, spraying cars, spraying everywhere, and people just started running.
13: Still very much an active scene tonight in Cambridge. Residents being asked to avoid the area, but authorities say there is no active threat to the community.
4: That gunman was apprehended after a shootout with police. A Montana judge has blocked a state law limiting voter registration on Election Day. District Judge Adam Larson's order concluded the move would disproportionately harm Native Americans.

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0: controversy going on here. Text line has piqued my interest. We'll get to that in a second. Welcome back. It's open phones. The hour is yours. I've been talking for 2 hours. Now it's time for you. What are you thinking? What are you paying attention to? What do you know? Maybe you want to go rogue with a comment or a question. Late night radio is at its best when you go straight to the phones. Now, look, here's the deal. We don't screen, never have, never will. Sometimes it's a dud. Sometimes it's a grand slam. Sometimes you don't know. So you take your chances, you roll the dice, and more often than not, it's good stuff. More often than not, it's interesting, conversational, and that's what we love to do. So here are the phone numbers, 1-844-2-McGraw, 1-844-262-4729. In the text line from earlier tonight, we got a text from Illinois saying the Ella Fitzgerald version of Duke's Place is every bit as good as the Louis Armstrong Duke Ellington's version. Is that, that's not the same song that Larry King played, Duke's Place, is it? That's, is that the same song? I don't know if it's the same song, but Alex tracked down the Duke's Place song. We're going down to Duke's Place, Duke's Place. Is that an Ella Fitzgerald song? I thought Larry King, like, had somebody create that, because over the weekend, I reached out to somebody who I know who is a musician. He's in Nashville. And I've known him for 100 years. I reached out to him and I said, hey, I need a song. I need a song to go to Joe's Place. And so we've commissioned him to come up with a song to go to Joe's Place. And maybe I should reach out to Louis Armstrong and Duke Ellington. Kidding. I know they don't live anymore. But I got to do a little research on that. Interesting to know. All right. 314. No, check that. 1-844-262-4729. 1-844-262-4729. We got a whole bunch of texts. We got some people on the line. If you haven't called in, we love first-time callers. Absolutely love first-time callers. And don't tell anybody, but we bump them up to the front because we encourage first-time callers. We want new people to call in and spread the love. Let's go to Joe in Connecticut. Joe, welcome to America at Night.
1: Good evening, Mr. McGraw.
0: Good evening, Mr. Joe. How are you?
1: I'm good. Have you ever heard of the Roman general Procrustes?
0: Procrustes? I have not heard of Procrustes.
1: You do know the word procrastinate.
0: Means to delay, to put off, procrastinate? Okay.
1: That's where we get the word. And Iran knows, as Procrustes did, that timing is everything in war.

0: is.
1: And Iran, they have lost everything, but they, if they can make it to the midterms, they can still survive, win.
0: Well, there's a sense that Iran is trying to be a thorn in the side of Donald Trump. And he's, right, he makes the proposal, they make the ceasefire, now they want an agreement, and he makes a proposal, and it takes them 10 days to get back to him. And in the 10 days, it was a non-starter. They were asked for things that everybody knew nobody was going to agree to. So we just wasted 10 days. And so now President Trump has drawn...
1: We did not waste the 10 days because Mr. Trump's objective is not the same as the regime's.
0: Well, what is President Trump's objective?
1: Mr. Trump is not as concerned about the price of oil as the price of American lives and even Iranian lives.
0: Joe, thanks for the phone call. Here's the deal. It's taken... Trump puts the deal on the table, the deal to talk about having a deal. It takes Iran 10 days to get back to him, and it's a non-starter. No, nobody would ever to agree with the things that's being reported in that deal. So 10 days go by, the strait is closed, and American businesses are dealing, Americans and citizens and businesses and everybody else, the economy is dealing with higher interest, higher gas prices, which is squeezing the economy. Everybody wants this over with. But Iran doesn't, Trump can't go in and get the Iranian unless he sends troops on the ground. Clearly, he doesn't want to do that. So it has to have some type of diplomatic ending. Iran knows that. Trump can't stop Iran from blocking the Strait of Hormuz. So we can't, or we choose not to, right? Maybe we can, but we don't want to use the the troops to do it, right? What you would have to do. So even though we've bombed them into submission, they still have enough power to keep the Strait of Hormuz closed. So we're in a bit of a wicket here, and Iran is just squeezing Donald Trump. He's making him look bad. Higher prices on the gas makes him look bad, and it's beginning to look a lot like what they did with Jimmy Carter. They made Jimmy Carter crawl. And ultimately, mercy, and ultimately, right, the ultimate indignity was that the Iranian hostages left Iranian airspace as Ronald Reagan was being sworn in. So it's we'll see what this trip to China, if China is able to sort of broker some type of deal. But what are they going to want for it? So it's an interesting place we find ourselves in. Frank in Cumberland, Maryland. Frank, welcome to America at Night.
2: I heard something on the Glenn Beck show last week that made my blood run cold and made me stop wanting to listen to our national anthem. Beck says the U.S. is $40 trillion in debt, and the only thing that prevents the United States from becoming Venezuela is the petrodollar agreement with Saudi Arabia and other Arab states that they will sell their oil in dollars only. Beck says in order to keep this system working, the U.S. must control not only the Gulf of Hormuz, but also the Straits of Malacca near Singapore, the Straits of Gibraltar at the entrance to the Mediterranean, and the waters near Greenland. Beck says we must do this with armed force if necessary to maintain the American standard of living. I think if we have to do that to maintain the American standard of living, we ought to dissolve the country and just quit. If that makes us like no better than Nazi Russia.
0: Well, I don't know if anybody wants to have military troops in the Strait of Hormuz for any length of time. I mean, if we have to keep troops amassed in the Strait of Hormuz to protect the oil coming out that isn't even coming to America, that's not going to sit well with a lot of Americans. So we've got ourselves in a wicket. There's There's no question about it. And Iran is significantly weaker than it was 3 months ago. But in some ways, it's significantly stronger than it was 3 months ago because this Strait of Hormuz is shut down and we can't get them to open it up. No matter what we've done up until now, hasn't been able to open them up. And Donald Trump can draw line in the sand after line in the sand. He can call them every name in the book. He can threaten to do all sorts of terrible things to them. But the fact is that the Strait is still closed and gas prices are still going up. Frank, thanks for the phone call. We got a break. We got lots of text messages to get to. 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I want a break so we can get more phone calls in. We continue with open phones. 1-844-2-McGraw. 1-844-262-4729. America at Night. Back in a moment.
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2: Hi, McGraw. I had a really weird experience. I was watching the hockey game or listening to hockey game on my radio. You know, when Buffalo was playing Montreal yesterday, and I heard Tony. I heard his voice echoing over the Rocky Mountains when they won. I could hear him.
1: You could not hear. Tony was very excited, right? The Canadians are up 2-1 against the Buffalo Sabres. Beat them big last night, right? 6-2, I think, was the final. Tony is one happy character these days. He's all in on his Canadians.
2: Well, they really ate their lunch and their Snickers bar. And I thought, man, it really gave Tony lung power to fly all the way, his voice all the way over to BC here. I'm like,
1: gotta
2: wow.
1: Love you. Anything else, Catherine?
2: That's all.
1: Thank you. Thank you. Thank you. Have a good night. Yes, Tony's voice echoing through the Canadian Rockies. So there you go. There's a report out tonight, sources saying that President Trump is seriously contemplating restarting military operations in Iran. Look, I don't know what he's going to do, but I don't know how he can keep drawing lines in the sand and not go back to bombing Iran. He keeps on threatening. And at some point, he becomes a laughingstock. You keep threatening, but you never do anything. Iran is just toying with him. They're playing with him. They're just stringing him along, right? 10 days? Shouldn't take 10 days to get back with you if you agree to a ceasefire and you agree to have a conversation. They didn't even agree on anything. It was an agreement to sit down to try and iron out an agreement in 30 days. So they really weren't agreeing on anything. They were agreeing to open up the strait and... let's have a talk about trying to agree with something. So it's we'll see what happens. But with Benjamin Netanyahu on 60 Minutes saying the war is not over and that we don't need American forces to continue our battle, President Netanyahu or Prime Minister Netanyahu said the war is not over until the nuclear material is taken out of Iran. That means someone's going to have to go in and get it, and if it's buried under a mountain. That's dangerous. And how do you go about getting this nuclear fuel out of the mountains of Iran? And then once you get them out, how do you know they're all out? You're going to need inspectors at some point. You're going to need the international community to come in to Iran is going to have to agree in some way, shape, or form to allow inspectors to come in to inspect it, because there's just no way the military is going to. They're going to chase down every nook and cranny. That's insane. You wouldn't want the military doing that. So we're in a bit of a wicket right here. 1-844-2-McGraw. 1-844-262-4729. Let's go to the text messages. This one's from Wisconsin. I was wondering what your favorite sports movie is. Mine is Brian Song. Second would be White Man Can't Jump. My favorite sports movie? Brian Song's a good one. You know, Brian Song was a TV movie. Yeah, it was a TV movie. Shelley Fabre and Billy Dee Williams, along with James Caan. It was a TV movie of the week. That's solid. I got to tell you, this was on the other day, and I made the little one watch it. And she started off saying, I don't want to watch it. And then I found her watching it, which happens a lot in our house. She doesn't want to watch anything, and then I make her watch it. And like today, I made her watch I Love Lucy. Dad, it's in black and white. And I made her watch I Love Lucy, and she didn't want to watch it. And then all of a sudden, I caught her laughing at Lucille Ball. So I think I got her. I got to tell you, one of the best baseball movies ever made was A League of Their Own. That movie is so good. They got the baseball so right. They get the whole thing is just heartbreakingly beautiful. I love that. I love that movie. All right. Here's from New Mexico. Looking at the Strait of Hormuz, I couldn't be more than a couple of miles wide. Recall a few years ago when that large vessel got sideways in the Suez Canal. It took weeks to extricate it. Not saying Iran would do something similar, but I think the Strait of Hormuz is 21 miles long. So unless a ship is 21 miles, I don't think you can, if you turned a bunch of ships sideways, I guess you could. But it's not, the Suez Canal was like the Panama Canal. It was a trench. They dug a trench. And you have to go through a bunch of locks and dams, if I'm not mistaken. The Strait of Hormuz is a natural waterway, and I believe it's 21 miles wide. So there's you can't get anything, quote-unquote, sideways in the Strait of Hormuz. I guess maybe you could, but I think it'd be harder to do. The latest version from Iran was a single page, and the so-called most powerful person on the planet didn't bother to read it. Yeah, President Trump said he didn't get to the end and rejected it. Here's another one. Wouldn't want to be a military or recruiter in these times. Here's another one. Race to the bottom started a while ago when states like Illinois and New Jersey and California, all of the New England, gerrymandered their districts to choke off nearly any Republican representing 40 to 47% of some of those state populations. Texas, Virginia, except put a spotlight on it. Look, gerrymandering has been going on since the beginning of gerrymandering, since the beginning of the Republic. It's a race to the bottom. I would argue that both people, both sides are equally as guilty because they're trying to game the system. They're trying to pick the voters. The voters aren't picking their elected officials. The elected officials are picking their voters. Shawboro, North Carolina. Interesting topic for you to research. Prince Mongo. Lots of history with this guy. My aunt dated him in the 80s. Maybe he's into the UFOs. Interesting. Listening to you on a black and white TV radio combo. I bought it at a thrift store for $5. Your show rocks. Phil in Pittsburgh. I had one of those. One of those old time black and white TV combos where you change the channel with a dial. You just rolled the dial like you would with a radio. I love that thing. It was small, it was compact. When I say compact, right? It was the size of a... I guess it would have been the size of a suitcase, maybe a double suitcase. And my sisters would use it in their room. I'd use it in my room. It had a screen was smaller than an iPhone. I used to watch Letterman on that all the time. Yeah, those old black and white TV radio combos. They don't make those anymore. Those were great. All right, that's the text line. That's how it works. 1-844-2-McGraw, 1-844-262-4729. Get some first-time callers in here. Let's go rogue, whatever you want to talk about. Back in a moment, America at Night.

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1: Yeah, don't forget about the podcast. I know a lot of people listen on the podcast. They miss a night. They want to go back and hear something. That podcast is a great way to stay on top of the show. Also, when you text the show, Alex will send you a link. Ask for the link, and then you'll get a text message of the upcoming show. What's coming up? You'll probably get it right around dinner time. It's a good way to check in and see what we're going to talk about on a daily basis. A couple of other interesting stories, and then we'll go back to the phones. 1-844-2-McGraw, 1-844-262-4729. I read this in the Washington Post this morning. It's quite disturbing and quite scary when you think about it. One in four Americans, 25% of Americans, think that the White House Correspondents' Dinner shooting was staged. 25% of Americans think the White House Correspondents' Dinner was staged. One in three Democrats, so 33% of Democrats, honestly believe that the event was staged. Now, Republicans, it's one in eight. So what is that, like 14% of Republicans thinks it's staged. Respondents between the age of 18 and 29 were also more likely than older people to think the incident was staged. Do you know how scary that is? That when we can't even agree on basic facts like the shooting, right? A lot of people now are online promoting some conspiracy theory about Butler, right? President Trump not being shot. Now they got all these people, conspiracy theorists, about the White House correspondents. You get all these people who are convinced Donald Trump really won the 2020 election. This is a dangerous game we're playing, and I can't tell if Democrats just, they don't like Trump, and so they know it's not true, but they just sort of are playing the game. They're just being annoying. They're just being a nudge. They just want to, rile up the other side, right? The same thing with the Trump people who, you know, just refuse to believe that Donald Trump lost the 2020 election. It's just to make themselves feel better, right? It's not based in any reality. And then you talk to these people, and, oh, no, the information's coming. Well, it was 6 years ago. You'd think at some point they would release the information to prove that the 2020 election was stolen. You would think at some point more information would come out about this White House Correspondents' Dinner that was staged. It's a scary proposition when you'll believe some nameless, faceless person on TikTok or Facebook or wherever, and not a quote-unquote traditional news organization in which everybody reported the facts, right? It was the White House Correspondents' Dinner. You had more news people in that room than anywhere else in the world, and yet you don't believe it, which is why when I say if the government were to release information that they actually have credible evidence that there were aliens living amongst us, 25-30% of us wouldn't believe it. So who cares? Who cares if they release all the files? You're going to make up your own facts anyway. We live in a dangerous, dangerous time. 1-844-2-McGraw, 1-844-262-4729. Danny and Rolla. Danny, thanks for checking in. Welcome to America at Night. Danny, are you there?
2: Yeah.
1: Oh, there you go. You're on the air, Danny. Go ahead.
2: Oh, well, my thing was, your first guest was very intelligent, and yes. He said that about politics affecting everybody's lives, and that's part of the reason why you have so many people comment on politics. I also don't think that Trump is a war hawk. If he was, I mean, obviously we have the might to go in and just obliterate everything.
1: Well, we have done that.
2: Well, yes and no. It's we have not done the infrastructure, but you know, Obama's tactic was to fly pallets of money in and say, "Please don't, you know, please."
1: But you understand that was their money that was frozen, right?
2: Maybe.
1: What do you mean, maybe? However, no, those are the facts. Those are the facts. When they agreed to the deal, the agreement was that they would bring in monitors. They would stop enriching uranium for 10 years. They would have monitors. But in return, the United States would lift some sanctions, including this money that was being held since the 1970s, right? And the sanctions were lifted, and they were given back their own money. And because there is no banking communication, there are no banking, trade agreements or anything, the only thing they had to do was hand back the cash. So it was their own money that was part of the agreement to give up the nuclear ambitions. Now, the argument is that Trump is going to have to cut a similar deal. They're already saying that's what they want, to give up the enriched uranium. So Donald Trump is going to have to cut a similar deal.
2: Well, McGraw, when I said that may be, I didn't maybe and maybe. I think you misunderstood that. I said that may be. However, Trump has tried to avoid attacking their infrastructure. And what's really odd is that the agreement, the deal that Obama made was, here, we're going to do this for you, so don't do anything else as far as nuclear ambitions. Well, I told your screener, I was like, here's the deal. It's kind of like if your house gets broken into and you tape an envelope on your front door that has $500 or $1,000 with a note that says, please don't rob my house. That thief is going to take the envelope and still break into your house. That is the same thing as Iran. I'm sure that you heard the fable of the elephant and the snake.
1: Yes. But here's the question. If we can't trust Iran, then why are we trying to negotiate a diplomatic solution with them?
2: Path of least resistance, and so that nobody can say, hey, and as Americans...
1: But Trump is going to Okay, but Trump is going to cut a deal diplomatically with Iran. Eventually, let's hope that there's a deal. And some deal, all right, and they're saying they have to get the material out. Well, to get the material out, you gotta give Iran something. You're gonna give them money? Are you going to give them what are you going to give them? War reparations? No. Are you going to give them money? No. What are you going to give them? To either you're going to go in and get it, or you're going to have to do this diplomatically. And diplomatically means a give and take and cutting a deal, which is what Obama did, which is what everyone complained about. So he's caught between a rock and a hard place. He doesn't want to go in, but he doesn't want to cut a deal, and or they don't want to cut a deal. So we're in the middle of nowhere. Danny, thanks for the phone call. I got to go. Eduardo in Tampa, thanks for joining on. Eduardo, welcome to America at Night.
3: Yeah, good evening. I heard this today during the day. Sting, the singer, talked about not leaving any inheritance for their his children are like in their 40s. But I think it's kind of a good value that, young people have to work and not expect to get money. My mother always talked about that. That was one of the things she was like made fun of as I was growing up. Not leaving the money for people have to earn it. There was a guy from England. I think his name was John Houseman. If you remember, he did commercials. I think it was Smith Barney commercial. He says, you have to earn it.
1: Yeah. That was kind of like it. Yeah. He was in the paper chase. Yeah. He was in the paper chase.
3: Right. Yeah. Remember that? I thought we should bring that, that commercial back. And, I think an actor, somebody like that should make that, famous again. I think that'd be something good to come bring back.
1: Well, there is something to be said for, and Warren Buffett talks about this a lot, right? I mean, he gave his family, he gave his brother, his sons and daughters their money. And the daughter, I think, lost her money, put it in a bad investment and lost it. And I think went to the dad and said, Dad, I need help. And dad said, sorry, you're on your own. You, the richest man in the world is your dad. And he says, sorry, I can't help you out. There's something to be said for that. There's something to be said for you have to stand on your own. The other interesting thing about this, Eduardo, is that study after study shows that the one generation builds the wealth, right? The second generation inherits it, and the third generation loses it because they don't understand the value of a dollar. They don't understand the value of hard work. They don't understand what it took to amass that fortune, and they've lived this life of luxury, and everything's been handed to them, you know, in a sense of high
3: entitlement.
1: Entitlement and or, you know, sort of like high-end welfare, right? Welfare queens.
3: Yeah.
1: In a sense. And that's why, you know, when you talk about affirmative action, we don't want to bring, you know, people who shouldn't be there shouldn't be there. Okay, fine. But what about the rich daddy who buys the, the name on the business building? Somehow that kid gets in, right? He's been kicked out of four different high schools and he's barely graduated high school, but he's going to Harvard because the dad, you know, bought the name of the business.
3: Sure.
1: School. Yeah.
3: Sure. Yeah.
1: Yeah. No, it's an interesting. It's an interesting conversation.
3: Interesting story,
1: Okay.
3: Thank you very much. Have a good evening.
1: Appreciate it. Yep. Yeah, Sting. Sting said that he has no plans to leave his money behind for his six kids to inherit, doubling down on the claim he said during the CBS Sunday morning. Speaking of that, did anybody see the conversation CBS Morning had with Martin Short? Oh, my goodness. What a gentleman man. What a gentlemanly man. If you think you know... Martin Short, you don't. And I've seen him. I've watched him. I wouldn't say I'm the biggest, you know, Jiminy Glick fan. I've seen him. He's funny with Steve Martin, and he's done some of those shows. And he's fine. I have no reason to like him or dislike him. But he sat down with the CBS Morning Show to talk about the passing of his wife and the passing of his daughter. And He wasn't funny. He wasn't flippant. He was heartbroken, obviously, that his daughter has passed away. But just the humanity that he's shown, it was really very extraordinary. And I would highly recommend that if anybody wants to go back and take a look at it, heartbreaking, but really, really very heartfelt. And a man trying to sort of figure, a comedian, trying to figure out how to deal with life when his parents died when he was very young. His wife died a couple of years ago, and then his daughter just passed away. I think she was in her 40s. It was really very, very heartfelt, really worth going to listen to because it was truly heartbreaking, but a newfound respect for Martin Short. All right, it's America at Night. We got more text messages, a couple more phone calls. 1-844-2-McGraw, 1-844-262-4729. America at Night, back in a moment.
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1: From the text line, guest recommendation, MD, doc, and epidemiologist Stephen Quay. We had an epidemiologist on from Harvard earlier in the show. The guy couldn't have been any better. But I'll look into this Stephen Quay for you. Here's another one from, let's see here. This is from Missouri. The redistricting may energize minority voters. Can I say something about this Supreme Court rulings that have come down the last couple of days? I'm not a lawyer. And I, you know, I'm just your average schmo who's sitting behind the microphone. But I got to tell you that the Democrats whining about the voting rights bill is such. I don't get it. I don't get it. I understand. And somebody needs to explain this to me. And I think the Democrats have done a terrible job of explaining this to people. And that is this. They keep saying that the Supreme Court is marginalizing the African-American voter. How can that be? It's you're insinuating that only an African-American can represent an African-American, which makes no sense whatsoever. So the fact that they're saying, you know, take Alabama or take whichever one, the latest one where they said, right, the Supreme Court ruling where they could, you know, where they said that you can redistrict it based on party, not on not on race, right? Okay. To say you can redistrict on race, you're insinuating, maybe not even insinuating, you're saying that the only way an African American can be elected to Congress or the Senate is to gerrymander a district so that there are enough African-Americans so that an African-American would be elected. Now, maybe that was true 50, 60, 70 years ago. I don't know that it's true today. African-Americans, I get it. They've been disenfranchised throughout the years. They were not allowed to vote up until the 1960s. Right. The laws. Right. They had all the Jim Crow laws and poll taxes. And I get it. I appreciate all that. But that's 50, 60 years ago. And yes, are things equal today? No, I don't know if they'll ever be equal. But think about it this way. If you take a district that is 80% African-American. And you carve up that district and you put African-Americans in three different districts, right? 20% each, 25% each. All of a sudden, those districts, I don't know. You've got Democrat, you got 25% of Democrats coming into a new district that a Republican won by 10 or 12. And I don't get this. Here's another thing that I don't get. This, oh, it may energize minority voters. If minority voters aren't energized to vote, you need this to be energized to vote? You need Donald Trump to be energized to vote? You need Kamala Harris to be energized to vote? I don't understand these people. You vote. You're an American. That's what you do. So I find it so disingenuous and almost insulting to say that they're disenfranchising African-American voters. They're not taking their vote away. And they're not even saying you can't elect a black person. They're just saying you can't clump them all together as African-Americans. Right? They want separate but equal congressional districts. I don't know how that makes any sense today. It's my two cents. I'll get off my soapbox for now. Sure I'm going to get some letters over that one. Sure someone's going to yell at me for that rant. All right. Thanks to everyone who showed up tonight. It was a great conversation with Scott McFarland, who was here earlier. Sam Quinones wrote the book on the perfect tuba, which was more fascinating than I ever could have imagined. The epidemiologist from Harvard. And, of course, my buddy Tom Becca checked in from Omaha about the University of Nebraska Medical Center and the transfer of those hantavirus patients. So we had a wide gambit of conversation tonight. And, of course, your phone calls. And my rant at the end of the day. We're going to put a cap on it. Thanks for checking in. We're back tomorrow night with a whole new set of shows, set of hours. So until tomorrow night, thanks for checking in. Our executive director is Alex Hinton. Our engineer tonight is Richard Good. I'm McGraw-Milhaven. Thanks for listening. This is America at Night on Westwood One.
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6: From ABC News, I'm Stephanie Officer. President Trump proposed temporarily waiving the federal gas tax while the war with Iran continues. The conflict has locked the Strait of Hormuz, preventing oil tankers from flowing in and out without risk. Now, Congress has been asked to consider the option. He's got the approval of one Democrat who is usually at odds with the administration. One reporter noted Arizona Senator Mark Kelly has actually suggested a gas tax relief program in the past.
7: That's a good idea.
8: You think Senate Democrats as a whole?
7: I would.
9: That was originally your proposal, right?
7: Yes.
9: Back in 2022?
7: Yes.
9: And there were a lot of Republicans at that time who called it a terrible idea. They said Democrats were desperate. What do you think about that 180 that they've made today?
7: Well, I don't know if they've made it. The president made it. I support them.
6: The tragedy on the tarmac at Denver International Airport last week left a pedestrian dead on the runway, with more than 230 passengers and crew on a Frontier Airlines plane. Now the FAA and NTSB want to know how that person was able to get into a restricted area. ABC contributor, retired Army Colonel Steve Ganyard, tells ABC's Gio Benitez.
10: Denver's airport facilities are twice the size of Manhattan, and officials say they are now reviewing its perimeter security program.
11: It's very expensive to put high security fencing around any airport, particularly one the size of Denver. This incident does not look like it was some random person walking through an open part of the fence onto that runway. It appears to be something much more deliberate.
10: The FAA is now investigating. Many are asking how this person was able to gain access to one of the busiest runways in the country.
6: Jury selection began Monday for the trial of Kelvin Evans, the man charged with swiping jump drives featuring unreleased music from Beyonce, stolen from members of her team while she was in Atlanta on her Cowboy Carter tour last year. Evans' trial will take place this week. He previously rejected a plea deal and could now face up to 6 years in prison if convicted. You're listening to ABC News.
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14: 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ABC News meteorologist Kenton Jawecki.
15: Where it's also very warm in the upper Midwest, it's also combining with dry conditions on the ground and a lot of wind, and that's giving them fire weather danger, meaning that weather conditions are there and that if a fire sparks, it's going to spread rapidly. That's for parts of eastern Montana. We're talking about South Dakota, North Dakota, even through much of Nebraska, including Kearney, Nebraska, and then you're getting through northern Minnesota as well, where we have elevated fire danger there too as well today.
14: Defense Secretary Pete Hegseth has accused Senator Mark Kelly of revealing classified information in a video from a briefing. The retired Navy captain is pushing back. ABC's Luis Martinez.
16: The Tomahawk missiles he talked about, TACAM missiles he talked about, Patriot missiles. But he didn't provide any information specifically saying, you know, how far down into the stockpiles that we've gone as a result of all of these weapons that are being used inside of Iran. But what we do know is that in response, Kelly himself put out a video, a clip from a hearing just last week, where he asked Secretary Hegseth how long might it take to replace some of the weapon stockpiles, and you heard from Secretary Hegseth himself say that it was months and years.
14: A Houston man charged with murdering his pregnant wife requested asylum in an Italian courtroom Monday. Authorities say Lee Gilley cut off his ankle monitor and used a fake name to fly to Italy. He could face the death penalty if he is extradited and convicted in Texas. I'm Stephanie Officer, ABC News.
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0: 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Here's your host, McGraw Milhaven.
1: Hey, let's jump right into it. It seems like every Monday we've got a stack of news to go through, and every Monday we get to check with former CBS newsman who's now an independent journalist, and you should be definitely subscribed to his Substack. He's got a YouTube channel as well. Well-respected, talking all over the country, Scott McFarland. Welcome back, Scott McFarland. Welcome to America at Night.
2: Hey, McGraw. Best part of my week, brother.
1: There you go. Good to hear you. Good to have you back on. So Alabama, it's an embarrassment of riches for Republicans. The Supreme Court today, in another ruling, now gives Alabama an opportunity to redraw their maps. It seems like another win for Republicans and another demoralizing loss for the Democrats.
2: I think it's a fair way of characterizing it. This one's a little different because they've actually started the absentee voting in Alabama, and now they're being told, we're going to redo this. Same was true in Louisiana. There had been votes cast, and now they're redrawing the maps. And they may try this in Mississippi, too, where primaries are already concluded and nominees have already been officially chosen. There's a different type of level of controversy, McGraw, when you redraw lines after voting has commenced. I think this is unequivocally a victory for Republicans. They think they need to redraw these lines in these southern states to protect the House Republican majority, which seems to be deeply endangered otherwise. But there's an anger that I think is difficult to describe that is emanating not just from the South, but nationwide, because this is viewed as disenfranchising and deliberately diluting the votes of black people. And that has all kinds of Jim Crow hallmarks. And I say that because the NAACP, McGraw, has just put out a statement saying we are witnessing a return to Jim Crow.
1: Yeah. What are they going to do logistically with people who have already voted? They're going to throw out those votes and make them vote again?
2: In Louisiana, that's absolutely what they're going to do. And we know that because the governor of Louisiana said as much on 60 Minutes last night, that of the 45,000 votes cast, they will be discarded. And those voters will have another chance to vote again. View that as you will, whether that is disenfranchisement or re-enfranchisement. But I'm going to tell you right now, that's a different type of perniciousness to black voters, that they've been voted, they've gone to the ballot box, they've cast their vote, and it's literally being thrown away. Yeah. In Alabama, I don't think they know what they're going to do. All I know is the Republicans in Alabama feel like they have to redraw the lines. They must do so because of what happened in Indiana last week. We talked about this, but Indiana's incumbent Republican state legislators, the Republicans were ousted in primaries by Trump-supported challengers who were challenging them because they did not redraw their lines. And this has become a monster that's been unleashed, and it's just getting started. This is what they can squeeze into the 2026 elections. Wait till next year and wait till you see 50 states or so try to redraw their lines as part of an arms race that's going to be out of control fast.
1: Yeah, and this go around, you might be able to redraw the lines, but you're not going to be able to get different people to run, right? If the lines look differently, somebody else might see a path to run. If it's a little more purple, as a little more red or a little more blue, you might get different candidates. So that's too fast to get different candidates. So when you look at 2028, I guess, right, you're going to have a whole slew of different candidates because the districts are going to look different.
2: Yes and no. It's going to be different in each state. So it is too late in certain states, you'd think, to muster a candidacy if you don't have the infrastructure in place. But you better believe in Louisiana, Alabama, Florida, and Tennessee, where the redrawing is going on as you and I speak, there will be candidates ready for the new lines. Candidates who are not on the radar, who weren't candidates a few days ago, they'll be ready. In Virginia, you got a different story because they're going back to their old lines, or the current lines, if you will. So they got to figure out what to do, but it's probably going to be a

0: whole bunch of candidates dropping out who were kind of keen on running in the new lines, the bluer districts. Now they're back to the old candidates, and it is too late perhaps for somebody to foment a challenge in one of the, I'm sorry, old districts. It's going to change state by state, but this type of chaos in May of an election year, we are less than 6 months away. This is not the way things should be, and I don't think anybody would disagree with that maxim.
1: Here's the interesting thing about all this, and I keep bringing this up, and I don't know if anybody will know until it actually happens, but can they slice the salami too thin and have it ricochet and backfire on them and end up electing more Republicans in California or more Democrats in some of these other Republican states?
0: You can bet the farm, the mortgage, and the 16-wheeler that somebody's going to get nailed on that, that somebody's going to lose their seat that wouldn't have otherwise, that would have been safe if not for the redraw. Yes, they're going to try to slice that salami so thin that some pieces are going to fall off the plate. That's me mixing metaphors, but be okay with that for now, McGraw. South Carolina's Democrat Jim Clyburn, the Democrat who represents the bluer district of South Carolina, has warned his colleagues in South Carolina, if you try to draw me out, if you try to dilute my district into multiple Republican seats, one of y'all is going to lose because the Democratic seats can be, voters can be split up and divided and diced and sliced, but they can't be eliminated. And if you start watering down Republican districts in a way of making the state more purple or red, you are going to lose some people. Because the Democrats are not only still kicked off at this, they are more galvanized today than they were a week ago. And they were pretty galvanized a week ago. This has unleashed a wave. And the question that will define the next 5.5 months, McGraw, is the wave large enough to crash over the higher levees Republicans are building with redrawing lines?
1: Yeah, stay tuned. Let's talk about Iran, because President Trump had to wait 10 days for them to respond. They responded, and he apparently didn't even finish the memo. He was so upset with their response. He keeps threatening. He keeps drawing lines in the sand, and he doesn't respond. The ceasefire is on fumes. He's sort of boxed himself in a corner, hasn't he?
0: He's admitted that the ceasefire is on life support, I think he said. It was on some type of life support equipment. Yes, he's boxed himself in. He is against an enemy here that has leverage. And when you have leverage and your enemy has leverage, this is what it looks like. It looks like something that has the protracted level of conflict this has had so far go much further. This is one of those scenarios where you're going to need a third party potentially to stand in or step up and figure something out. And all signs point to that being China. The president is going there in 48 hours. He is going to China to visit President Xi. And there have been these theories that President Xi could use his influence to somehow reopen the Strait of Hormuz or exact concessions on someone to end this thing. But the fear, McGraw, is that if the U.S. were to seek China's help to get an end to the war the U.S. started, China may ask in return for the U.S. to soften its stance on Taiwan, and that causes a whole cascading series of geopolitical problems for the U.S., for Taiwan, for China, and worldwide. There's no easy exit from this. I think people are becoming resigned to that fact, which means we all need to become more accustomed to paying the gas prices we're paying.
1: Yeah, he also has boxed himself in a corner because unless he sends troops in to get the enriched uranium, he's got to cut some type of deal politically and or diplomatically with the Iranians. And then that's going to be held up against the Obama deal. And if it's as good or worse than the Obama deal, then you have to ask him, why did you get out of the Obama deal if you couldn't get a better deal?
0: Oh, let me raise you. Let me double the stakes here. You also have to pay for all this. And at this moment in time, the estimate the administration has given is that this has cost $25 billion in taxpayer money so far. Every estimate in Washington is that is a low ball, that it's likely much more, but they're going to need, by orders of magnitude, more money for everything you just described. Congress has to approve the money, even though they didn't approve the war. Also, what's the political support for U.S. troops having that mission? What's the political support back home? I don't know what it is. The president argues that ensuring Iran doesn't have a nuke is worth all the cost. Maybe he could convince Americans of that. But right now, the war is wildly unpopular, and you have very skittish Republicans, less than 6 months till an election, who aren't triumphantly championing the idea of sending their constituents into that area on that mission. Real tough stuff ahead.
1: Yeah, it's also emboldened Iran in a sense, because yes, they've been wiped out with all sorts of military campaigns and bombing. But they haven't knocked out Iran's ability to shut down the Strait of Hormuz. So in some sense, Iran is significantly weaker after, what, 9-10 weeks of this. But in some ways, they're actually stronger than they were before this started.
0: Some of their conventional military arsenal is gone, obliterated, as the president says. But this is important. They have new ability to impress their will and instill their will in the Strait of Hormuz, more so than when this all began. And that is quite a bit of firepower to wield in itself.
1: Yeah. You're in Washington, D.C. It must be bizarre to drive by the White House and see the East Room completely demolished. And now, apparently, the Republicans are going to sign off on $1 billion to rebuild it.
0: I don't know if they're going to sign off on it. They're going to propose it. They're going to talk about it. I think when push comes to shove, there's going to be a lot of people queasy about that vote. First of all, it was supposed to be free. We were told it was going to be either Trump paying for it himself or it was going to be private donors, which causes some concern, but at least doesn't impact the taxpayers. Now it's $1 billion just for the security part of the ballroom in the East Wing. And those numbers always go up. They never get that estimate spot on. I don't know how many Republicans want to take that vote. I can tell you how many Democrats want to take that vote. 0.00 Blukarski level people want to take that vote in the Congress that are Democrats. So I don't know where this goes. I think it's a proposal on paper that if somehow they can punt till after the election, that's when they'll do it. And maybe, McGraw, maybe they'll find the votes for it.
1: You know, it's really interesting. A lot of Democrats, or excuse me, a lot of senators like that 60-vote threshold because they can vote with their party and then criticize the other party for blocking it. In this instance, Democrats don't have any power in this, right? Democrats can't stop the Republicans from passing a bill to fund the new ballroom, correct?
0: This bill, that's correct, because they're using some obscure procedure called reconciliation. The Cliff's Notes version of that is they can use that technique a couple times a year to pass things on a party line, even in the Senate. They've chosen to make this one component of reconciliation. So, yeah, Republican votes alone will pass it, but I can't count to 50 in the Republican conference of votes that are certainly a yes for this.
1: Yeah, so you've got the ballroom, then you have the reflecting pool. What's the latest with that? There's something going on there,
0: reflecting
1: too, isn't
0: pool-
1: there?
0: Is a different kind of mess. It's estimated to cost between $10 and $15 million. The painting of the reflecting pool by the Lincoln Memorial to a color of blue that is the kind you see in a backyard swimming pool or a resort swimming pool. Right now, it's kind of a gray, opaque, I shouldn't say that. I should say achromatic reflecting pool because the job of the pool is to literally reflect the Lincoln Memorial and the Washington Monument. If it turns into this, I'm sorry, swimming pool blue, it won't reflect the Washington Monument or the Lincoln Memorial. So there's some concern from historic preservationists that this is not what the reflecting pool is supposed to be. Turning it into some gaudy blue may kind of interrupt the history of the reflecting pool, which is where Martin Luther King gave the I Have a Dream speech. What's more, it seems the president circumvented Congress, didn't get their approval for this, and you need Congress's approval. So this is all a big, fat lawsuit that has just begun and will take many months, just like the changes to the Kennedy Center and that aforementioned ballroom.
1: Yeah, really very interesting when it's all said and done. You have to wonder that if President Trump gets to do anything he wants, the next president can come in and do whatever he wants. So if you don't have to get Congress's approval, then the next guy doesn't have to get Congress's approval.
0: That is the political story of 2027 and 2028. We're going to talk about that a lot. Does the next president try to restore the norms, or is the next president under a mandate from his or her party to continue to fight fire with fire? All these things, pardons, Washington renovations, the use of the powers of the Justice Department against political enemies. Will the next president restore it, or will the next president be required to double down by his or her own party? It's the defining story politically of the next few years and of the next few years of our lives.
1: Scott McFarland, 1 minute left. Where is J.D. Vance and where is Marco Rubio and all this China-Iran stuff? They don't seem to be anywhere in the room.
0: They certainly have divergent futures if they're both going to run for the nomination. Mutually exclusive victories for each man. And that's also the political story in the Republican conference for the next 2 years. Both as keen on running. How do you box out the other one? And how do you not infringe on the other one's interests? I think when it comes to Iran, the Secretary of State's very much in the room. And J.D. Vance, who's been very dovish on military and wars, on wars, has been somewhat absent. See if that pivots, if that changes. Yeah.
1: Scott McFarland, our guest every Monday. His Substack is at McFarland News. He's on Substack. He's on YouTube. Check him out. Follow him. He is one of the best in the business. Independent, fair-minded, right down the middle. Scott McFarland, thanks for checking in, as always. Have a good week.
0: Talk to you next week.
1: You got it. America at Night, back in a moment.
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5: We are just getting started. A couple of weeks ago, we had on an author, Sam Quiñones, who was one of the foremost experts on the Mexican cartel. And we were talking about drug runners and Mexico and what happens with the Mexican drugs and how that all works. It was a fascinating conversation about how the Mexican drug cartel is getting a foothold here in America and the things we're doing to try and combat that. It was a fascinating conversation. At the end of that interview, he said, "You haven't brought up my new book." And I said, "What's your new book?" And he said, "My new book is about tubas." And he was such an interesting guy. I said, "Let's get him back on the show to talk about his book called The Perfect Tuba." The man researched the drug trade and America's battle with drug addiction. And he's turned his attention from that to talk about the perfect tuba. And I didn't know this, but did you know that the tuba was invented in 1835? It's the newest horn instrument. I didn't know that. So next hour, we're going to talk about the tuba. Right now, though, when we come back, we're going to talk to an epidemiologist from Harvard to talk about what's going on with the Hunta virus. And then also a little bit later on, we're going to check in with somebody in Omaha. 17 of those shipmates who are on that ship are being quarantined in Omaha. So we'll have a chance to talk with that. Apparently, Omaha is the place to go. They had Ebola patients there during the brief time we had that Ebola outbreak. Of course, they were instrumental with COVID-19. And now they are treating 17 of the people who are on that ship. So we'll get a chance to find out from the University of Nebraska Medical Center and what's going on there as they try and sort of tamp this down and relax the fears, right? Assuage the fears that people have of PTSD over could this be another COVID-19? So we're going to talk about that a little bit later on. Plus, of course, open phones in hour number three. Stay right there. An epidemiologist from Harvard. We're going to get the facts about this virus, the good and the bad. We'll do that in a moment. America at Night, just getting started.
4: Coming to you from the heart of the nation, this is America at Night with McGraw-Milhaven.

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9: Whole lot of questions, not a lot of answers about the Hantavirus as this starts to take center stage, because many of the Americans arrived this morning in Epley Airport in Omaha. They were wearing masks, carrying a plastic bag with their belongings, and they were quickly assessed by a team of doctors and loaded them into the National Quarantine Unit. It's part of the University of Nebraska Medical Center. To talk about all of this and what does it mean and what do we know, Dr. William Hanage is an epidemiologist at Harvard, the T.H. Chan School of Public Health. Doctor, welcome to America at Night.
10: Hi, McGraw. It's great to be with you. And please call me Bill. Okay. Only my mother called me William.
9: Okay, Bill, will do. Let's get right to it. A lot of people have PTSD when they start to hear about this virus, people getting sick, people being quarantined. And then, of course, the Internet is full of misinformation, half-truths. Let's get it straight from the person who knows. How contagious is this Hantavirus? And we have apparently some type of human-to-human contact, do we not?
10: Oh, we certainly do. We certainly have human-to-human transmission, but there are a lot of very important differences from COVID. Believe me, this is nothing at all like COVID. It is less transmissible, and importantly, it is transmissible from people who have symptoms. There seems to be very little pre-symptomatic transmission, and that makes it a very, very, very different kettle of fish.
9: Okay, let's talk about some of the patients in Omaha. They're saying that some are testing positive but are asymptomatic, which means they're test positive but they aren't showing any signs of being ill?
10: That's right. And I think it's important to note that the tests that we use here are extremely sensitive, and so they will detect even quite small amounts of the virus. And so I think we need to be very careful before we start saying that somebody is testing positive and capable of transmitting. And we also have to remember that people could have symptoms from some other respiratory virus. In fact, I'm hearing just now that some of those people who have been coming back with symptoms have actually tested positive for another virus. And so it's not Hantavirus.
9: If you are diagnosed with the Hantavirus, there is no cure, there is no vaccine. But what are the chances of you getting deathly ill or just getting a cold and getting better on your own?
10: The chances of getting deathly ill are unfortunately really high. This is an extremely, extremely nasty disease, and nobody should want to have it. The fatality rate is somewhere between 30 to 40% among cases. There may be milder ones that we don't detect so much, but it's certainly very different from COVID, where the equivalent figure would be something like 0.5%. So again, it's not COVID. It's much nastier, but fortunately, you're much less likely to end up being exposed to it.
9: Why does it take sometimes up to 8 weeks for this virus to show itself?
10: That's a great question, and one of the things that we don't really have a great answer to at the moment. It may be something to do with the amount of virus that gets into people in the first place. It may be something to do with the nature of an individual's immune system. But there is a very big variation in the incubation time. That's something which matters a lot, because people can be incubating this for, it seems, based on previous outbreaks, up to 42 days. And that means that the people who we're going to be asking to stay in quarantine are going to have to be in there for a long time. And they're going to have to be there for a long time, and we're going to be needing to support them.
9: We haven't heard of this Hantavirus, and all of a sudden you had the Gene Hackman story down in New Mexico, and now you have this story. Has this been around a while? Why are we starting to hear more and more about this disease?
10: Oh, it's interesting you say that. The first place I ever lived in the United States, you can tell from my voice, by the way, that I'm not originally from the United States. The first place I ever lived was in Boulder, Colorado, and that was around the time that the first Hantavirus outbreaks in the Four Corners region were being investigated and studied. And since then, we've only learned more about these viruses. The virus that was involved in the death of Gene Hackman's wife is different from the one that is causing this outbreak. The Hantaviruses that we find in the United States are not capable of human-to-human transmission. We've never seen that happen. Whereas this virus, which is the Andes Hantavirus, is capable of human-to-human transmission. We've seen it before, and it's not a particular surprise that we're seeing it now.
9: How much contact do you need to get it from another human?
10: Well, we have our knowledge about this is based upon an outbreak that happened in 2018 in Argentina, which was really well studied. What was found there was that the highest probability of transmission, and people investigated this using genetics and all sorts of stuff to figure out transmission pairs, was associated with close contact during large gatherings with a case that was either just symptomatic or had been symptomatic for a while or was becoming symptomatic. Now, the exact mode of transmission, it seems to be droplets, something like that, but I also don't want to get too hung up on that because, you know, that's going to give other people COVID PTSD because of the fact that, you know, people would say, oh, it's this mode, it's this mode, it's that mode. It's not. What we do know is that this virus is not very transmissible, at least certainly not from people who do not yet have symptoms.
9: But, I mean, do you need to have lunch with somebody? Do you need to use the same fork? Do you have to sleep in the same bed? How much close contact do you need to eventually possibly get it from another human?
10: It's not an all or nothing answer, unfortunately. The more close contact you have, the more likely it's going to be. If you have a very fleeting contact, then chances are it's not going to happen. The more contact you have, the more likely it is.
9: Dr. William Hanage is a epidemiologist with Harvard. He wants me to call him Bill, so I will. Bill, take me through my limited experience in science class, because I was certainly not very good at it. But talk about how, because the hantavirus is deadly, in some ways that keeps it from spreading, and a world pandemic probably won't happen with a virus that is so deadly.
10: You're absolutely right, McGraw. It's extremely unlikely that we're going to see anything more than a limited outbreak from this virus, or indeed any virus like this. We were talking about COVID just now. The scientific name for the virus that causes COVID is SARS-CoV-2. And if that sounds like a movie sequel, there's a reason for that, because SARS-CoV-1 is the virus that caused an outbreak nearly 25 years ago now. It emerged from China and Hong Kong and spread internationally and killed, I forget exactly, but it was upward of 700 people worldwide. But it was contained. And the reason that it was contained is very similar to the reason why I'm confident this will be contained. It was capable of transmitting, but it wasn't terribly good at it, and it was only transmitting efficiently from people who already had symptoms. That meant that it was easy to hold on to, easy to get a handle on, easy to tell people, do not hang around people who have symptoms. And it was an outbreak, it was a serious outbreak, and it was extremely important, and yet it did not end up being a global pandemic. Just for comparison, SARS-1 killed around 700 people, 700-800 people worldwide. SARS-CoV-2, which caused COVID, killed upwards more than 500,000 Americans before vaccines were available. So they're two very, very different viruses.
9: And it's bizarre to put sort of a human feeling and human emotions on a virus, but the idea is the virus wants to live and replicate. And so if it's deadly, it will kill its host, therefore not able to survive. But if it just makes you sick, then it can live long enough in your body to then go to another human being, causing more damage.
10: Well, you say that it's bizarre to put human emotions on a virus, and yeah, it is, but it's kind of a useful way to start thinking about it, or at least to understand and explain what they do. The only thing that I will point out here, McGraw, is that in all of these cases, it depends how much virulence, the tendency to cause disease, make people really sick, is linked to transmission. Now, in the case of this virus, it does need to be this virulent in order to be getting transmitted, but that's also putting a brake on it because of the fact that it's so obvious when people are starting to develop symptoms, and so it's much more easily avoided. The single most important thing in determining whether something is a pandemic risk is whether or not transmission happens before people know that they're infected. And in this case, all the evidence that we have suggests that, that does not happen very much at all.
9: Really interesting. COVID-19, did that not lessen the severity of illness as it replicated and went through different strands?
10: That's actually a really interesting point. I'm glad you brought it up. Eventually, it seems like it may have done that, but it's really hard to disentangle that from the fact that by the point that happened, there was a lot of people who hadn't been vaccinated and a lot of people who were immune because they'd been infected. As it actually, as what actually happened was that you remember all those variants up until the Omicron one? Each of those was more dangerous, more virulent, more likely to cause severe illness and kill somebody or land them in hospital than the one that went before. Omicron was the one that suddenly became milder. And even then, it was only about as mild as the original virus. When Omicron hit Hong Kong, which had not previously been really exposed to SARS-CoV-2, to COVID-19, it caused a wave of infections and flooding pressure into intensive care units that was not that far off the type of thing that had been seen in American cities. And that was at a point when the population had already been vaccinated.
9: Interesting. Let's talk about vaccines. Is there, I know there's currently not a vaccine for the hantavirus. Are they working on one? How hard is it to get? And the vaccines have now gotten political, so I have to wonder now what happens.
10: Thank you for bringing that up. That's a really great point. There are some vaccines which are in early stages of development, but, you know, this is not a virus which has previously been infecting large numbers of people or has had had a very high profile. And as a result, it's more difficult for people to get funding to develop vaccines. There are some which have had really promising results in terms of the initial trials, which just look to see how many antibodies the vaccine gives volunteers. And that's positive, but they are a long way from a place where they can be used actually to protect people. Now, I will say, I realize as much as anybody that vaccines have become political, but really, they should not be. This is not about what you believe or how you vote. This is the same kind of thing as, like, the moon is not made of green cheese. It is a scientific fact that vaccines are capable of protecting you. And it is also a fact that they are safer than almost anything else that we will encounter in medicine.
9: Yeah, it's an interesting place we find ourselves in. Dr. William Hanage, a professor of epidemiology at Harvard. Last question for you, doctor. What are you worried about? Is there a virus you are worried about? What's the worst case scenario? Give us a sense of what keeps you up at night.
10: I try not to let things keep me up at night. I try to just keep on top of whatever's going on so I can understand and respond to it. But the things which really do scare me, you know, what really does scare me is the idea that there will be another flu pandemic, and a flu pandemic which is more like the one that happened in 1918-19. That was a truly, truly horrible pandemic. It caused huge quantities of death, mostly in people around sort of middle age and the prime of life, as opposed to the very young and the very old, which are those who are normally affected by flu. And my fear is that if that happens, we are just going to be so sunk in misinformation and conflict and arguing with each other that we are not going to be able to respond. And I wish we could just get to a better place so we could recognize our common enemy as the viruses.
9: Let's talk about that flu for a second. Is the flu today much more harsh than the one in 1918? We've gotten more protected. Our own immune system has gotten better. Has the flu gotten harder and more difficult and more dangerous?
10: No. You know, believe me, the flu in 1918-19 was much nastier than what we see today. We estimate that it caused around 50 to 60 million deaths worldwide, more people than died during the First World War. The flu that we're seeing today is the seasonal flu is, you know, really, really nothing to compare with it. Also, we've seen flu pandemics since 1918, 1901, which have been much milder. What really concerns me is the idea that there will be another one coming along, and we are not going to realize until it's too late.
9: Mm. Dr. William Hanage, Bill, since he's a friend of the show, an epidemiologist at the Harvard T.H. Chan School of Public Health. Doctor, thank you for a very interesting conversation. Thanks for your facts. Thanks for your information. And thanks for checking in. Be safe and have a good night.
10: You too. Thanks so much.
9: You got it. America at Night. Back in a moment.
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0: all these people think the government's lying to us. Okay? Right? Clearly the government's lying. We don't care that even if they release these documents, the government's still lying to us. They know for a fact that there are aliens out here. They're just not telling us. Well, if, in fact, the government did release definitive information that UFOs existed and that there were aliens who had come to visit us and that they are living amongst us or some variation of that story, you know that there would be another group of people, probably just as prevalent, claiming that the government's lying to us and that that's fake and that those really aren't aliens. And so there would be a whole other group of people, if it was ever proven that there were aliens living amongst us, there'd be a whole other group of Americans who wouldn't believe it. So you can't win for losing. Right now, people think the government's lying to us and that there really are aliens, but they're just not telling us. And then if and when they ever did tell us and showed us proof, people would think it would always you can call, you can text in a question. I'll try and work it into the conversation. I'll leave you with some sad news in hour number one. Just moving over the transom, Craig Morton, quarterback who led the Cowboys and the Broncos to their first Super Bowl, has passed away at the age of 83. Craig Morton died in California at the age of 83. He was, right, he started his career as the Cowboys, and he was traded to the Giants. And then he had a second life in Denver as the Orange Crush. Remember their quarterback, Red, their coach, Red Miller, and the Orange Crush went on to take on the Dallas Cowboys in that Super Bowl. They ended up losing. But as a kid, I was a huge Craig Morton fan. Huge Craig Morton fan. So sad news that Craig Morton, Broncos quarterback, Giants quarterback, Dallas Cowboys quarterback, passes away at the age of 83. We're just getting started. We're talking about the tuba next hour. I'm looking forward to this one. I don't know anything about the tuba. Our executive director is Alex Hinton. Our engineer tonight is Richard Good. I'm McGraw Millhaven. And this is America at Night on Westwood One.
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6: From ABC News, I'm Stephanie Officer. 15 Americans evacuated from the MV Hondius were taken to quarantine in Omaha, Nebraska. Two were brought to Georgia's Emory Medical Center. But 9 Americans who disembarked from the ship days earlier are not at a medical facility. ABC's Victor Oquendo.
7: Dr. Ashish Jha, who coordinated the White House COVID response, is now concerned the virus may spread more easily than initially thought.
8: At least 3 of the people who got infected did not have close contact, and they may have had just casual contacts.
7: Which is why he believes everyone from the ship, including those who came home a few weeks ago, should be quarantined away from others.
8: A period of quarantining and observing everybody very closely.
7: Hantavirus can kill up to 40% of patients. At least 3 people have died among 11 cases. The latest, a French and Spanish passenger from the ship.
6: We're told the 9 former passengers are self-monitoring and updating their local health departments on their conditions. The family of one of the victims killed in last year's mass shooting at Florida State University is suing ChatGPT maker OpenAI, claiming the company's artificial intelligence was an active participant in helping the suspected killer plan the attack. ABC's Pierre Thomas.
9: The new lawsuit claims that the alleged gunman, 20-year-old student Phoenix Eichner, used ChatGPT to explain to him how to load and operate a shotgun, including how to turn the safety mechanism off. At one point, the lawsuit alleges the shooter asked how many fatalities it would take to get the most attention. According to the lawsuit, ChatGPT responded, "It was much more likely to get media coverage if children are involved. Even 2 to 3 victims can draw more attention."
10: From the outside looking in.
6: 2 South Florida police officers claim Ben Affleck and Matt Damon's film The Rip used too many real-life details, damaging their reputations. Court filings do not say how much the officers are suing for. Parts of The Rip were inspired by a real 2016 case where cops found more than $21 million linked to a suspected marijuana trafficker in a Miami Lakes home. 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
6: Some congressional lawmakers want to allocate $1 billion for President Trump's White House ballroom after the president claimed the ballroom serves national security needs. ABC's Rick Klein.
13: Our poll on this a couple weeks ago showed a clear majority of the country doesn't think this is a good idea, including 6 in 10 independents. Republicans generally do, but not nearly as strongly behind Trump as they are on almost every other policy issue. There's real skepticism out there, especially in this environment, the concerns around the Iran war, the concerns around the economy.
6: A gunman opened fire on a street in Cambridge, Massachusetts, Monday afternoon. The bullets hit at least one person as pedestrians took cover. ABC's Matt Rivers.
14: A shooter in broad daylight brandishing a semi-automatic rifle, at one point erratically pointing it at traffic, smashing a car window with the gun barrel, sending residents running for their lives.
15: Shooting randomly in the air, spraying cars, spraying everywhere, and people just started running.
14: Still very much an active scene tonight in Cambridge. Residents being asked to avoid the area, but authorities say there is no active threat to the community.
6: That gunman was apprehended after a shootout with police. A Montana judge has blocked a state law limiting voter registration on Election Day. District Judge Adam Larson's order concluded the move would disproportionately harm Native American and young voters. The ruling blocks a law that would have prevented voters from casting ballots in national races if they register after noon on Election Day. I'm Stephanie Officer, ABC News.
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2: Back, and we are at least men of our words and ladies of our word, and we try and bring people back when we say we would. And our guest, Sam Quinones, was here a couple weeks ago. He is an expert on the drugs, the drug cartel, the opioid epidemic in America, and he was nice enough to spend some time with us a couple weeks ago talking about the Mexican cartel and all of those things, and it was very informative. And at the end of the conversation, he mentioned that he'd written a book about the tuba. And so he's a journalist and a storyteller, former L.A. Times reporter, has written a new book. It came out towards the end of last year, and it's been reviewed very favorably in the Wall Street Journal as well as other places. It's called The Perfect Tuba, Forging Fulfillment from the Bass, Horn, Band, and Hard Work. Sam Quinones, welcome back to America at Night.
3: Thank you, McGraw. I think that's bass horn, but whatever. Thanks so much for having me back. It's wonderful to be with you.
2: The Perfect Tuba, Forging Fulfillment from the Bass, Horn, Band, and Hard Work. There we go. Okay, so interesting. This is a departure from your normal work. You were dealing with the opioid crisis and the drugs, and you switched to a tuba. I can't imagine two opposite things so far apart. Tell me why.
3: Yeah, it would seem that way. In the end, it turned out not to be that far apart for reasons I'm happy to talk about. But basically, after writing two books over 12 years about the grimmest of human behavior and, people attempting to find happiness, addicts attempting to find happiness from something they buy, I kind of wanted to write about something else. I wanted to write about people who were creating something on their own through hard work, through focus and dedication and this kind of thing. And I had written some stories about tuba players when I was at the LA Times years ago. I kept on interviewing tuba players after that because I don't play the tuba. I was never in marching band. However, a very important thing occurred to me that the people I was meeting were doing this not for any pursuit of fame or fortune, because a tuba player, you will never get either one, but rather because they simply just loved it. And my experience as a journalist many years now is that if you find people who are doing something because they truly love it and working hard at it and devoted to it and dedicated, you will find eventually some great stories if you stick with them. And that is kind of the faith that I have. So I went around, as I was writing about heroin and OxyContin, and then the next book about fentanyl and methamphetamine, I would occasionally do interviews with tuba players around America, you know. And eventually, after the last book, The Least of Us, about fentanyl and methamphetamine came out in 2021, my agent said, maybe it's time for you to see what kind of book you might be able to write about this kind of constant tuba project you keep telling me about. And in fact, that's exactly what I did. I really put focused on it and began to write stories, a book of stories, not true stories, nonfiction stories, about tuba players and eventually about band directors, too, because they all seem like the same kind of people, all devoted to what they did, not for fame or fortune, but because they just loved it. And I think after writing about addiction, the pursuit of happiness from something you buy and this very tawdry, really grim lives people lead when they're addicted to some of this stuff, this was a marvelous, gorgeous project, which was just so much fun because, first of all, the stories were uplifting. They were exciting. They were also strange sometimes, and that's also good, too. So that's kind of how The Perfect Tuba came about.
2: Tell me about The Perfect Tuba by York and Sons in the 1930s. Apparently, it was invented in the 1830s, but it wasn't perfected for 100 years?
3: Yeah, what happened was that the York Musical Instrument Company, Grand Rapids, Michigan, was in its day, and that was the first half up to World War II of the 20th century, probably the leading tuba manufacturer in America. And they had a wonderful array of really, really skilled craftsmen making tubas by hand, and they made some of the best tubas. There were two tubas in particular that they spent special time on because they were custom-built tubas, made one of them made for the

0: tuba player for the Philharmonic, the Philadelphia Orchestra, and the other was kind of a prototype, believing that they had created something absolutely special. They figured they kept a prototype because once the Philadelphia guys started playing it, the orders would come pouring in. These two tubas are considered like the most perfect expression of tuba manufacturing that has ever been created. The problem is there's only two of them because the company then went, after World War II, gradually went out of business. All those great craftsmen were disbanded. And it was, but since then, the mania among tuba players for tubas that sound like these two tubas, which are now owned by the Chicago Symphony Orchestra, has been just intense. Nine companies have tried to replicate these two Chicago, what they're called as now is the Chicago Yorks, these two perfect tubas. And it's also part of this whole attempt by tuba players to break away from the confines. The tuba is the most confined instrument there is, really, one of them anyway. And people have this idea that tuba can only do a few things musically, and therefore tuba players can only do a few things musically. The mania for the York tubas really grew from also this feeling among tuba players that we want to break away from, there's almost a tuba civil rights movement. Like, we want to break away from the limitations that everyone wants to put on us. And part of that was thinking, and you know what, there are these two perfect tubas that are out there that are kind of standards of how the tuba can be played, and eventually that is what's really happened. That's really been the story of the tuba in the last 30, 40 years, is tuba players becoming virtuosos and breaking away from this very limited idea of what they and their instrument and can do. But part of that was that there are these two perfect instruments out there. We have our kind of tuba superheroes out there for us, showing us the ways. One of these most unbelievably weird stories I've ever encountered in my life, and one of the most beautiful as well.
1: Sam Quinones is our guest. We're just getting started. Lots more to get to. Who knew? The Perfect Tuba is the book, Forging Fulfillment from the Bass Horn Band and Hard Work. We got some more unbelievable stories about tuba playing and tuba players. The Perfect Tuba with Sam Quinones. America at Night, back in a moment.
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1: Sam Quinones is a former LA Times reporter, and he's all about good stories, and he found one in his new book called The Perfect Tuba. The Wall Street Journal calls this book a delightful offbeat book with unexpectedly profound overtones. Sam Quinones is our guest on America at Night. Sam, we have to admit that the tuba and the tuba player has a PR problem. Can we agree with that?
0: Yes, and I think tuba players understand that and have long rebelled against that. And you know where that first began was at an event that I call Tuba Woodstock. It was the first conference of tuba players and euphonium players in America in 1973 at Indiana University. It brought together several hundred, 200-300 tuba players from all over the country, all of whom were like laboring in isolation, you know, and all of a sudden they all come together. They come in on like Volkswagen bugs and Datsun B210s and you know, they all come together like a Born to Be Wild. It's like the beginning of a national tuba tribe, a tuba consciousness, where people are understanding that I am not alone, even though I've never really met any other tuba players, never been with that many tuba players, this many tuba players in my life before. I have all of, and it kind of creates this feeling of we all are looking for a more satisfying musical expression and musical experience. And largely that is due to the fact that so many people think of the tuba in terms of like a just a very limited instrument. Our job then is to get much, much better. So a lot of people took it on themselves from leaving Tuba Woodstock, took it on themselves to just get better. And this is what really began. It was 1973, Tuba Woodstock, this amazingly weird conference of tuba players, but it rippled through the next decades as more and more tuba players held themselves to higher and higher standards to defeat exactly that poor PR that you referred to.
1: You know, it's interesting because, you know, you usually start playing instrument as a kid, and you bring the flute home, you bring the trumpet yeah. home. It's awful hard to bring the tuba on the bus when you're in fifth grade. So I could see it.
0: You can't really play the tuba. Your lungs are not developed enough to play the tuba until you're about 12, 13 years old. Whereas the violin, by then you're playing, you know, concertos and stuff.
1: Right.
0: But with the tuba, you've got to wait till seventh, eighth grade, really, before you can really get it down.
1: Who was Bill Bell?
0: Bill Bell was kind of like the Jimi Hendrix of tuba players, in that he was the New York Philharmonic's tuba player. He also was a big, big drinker and a kind of like the king of the tuba world in the 1940s in New York, which was a very big tuba world because there was all the clubs had orchestras and every orchestra had a tuba player. So there was a lot of tuba players in New York. He was kind of king of them all. He drank like a fish. He held himself and other tuba players to the highest musical standards. And in 1957, he produced a very, I'll just say corny, it seems to me, but to tuba players, it was a revelation, a record, the first tuba record with the tuba as a solo instrument. And it changed the lives of many, many tuba players. It had the same effect. Tuba players had never heard the tuba used as kind of a solo instrument before, and it had the same effect as Jimi Hendrix had on rock guitar players a couple of decades later, where it just blew people's minds, and all of a sudden it opened up again all these vistas of musical possibilities that tuba players had never considered until they heard. And some of these were like young guys in seventh grade, 10th grade, whatever, in these small bands out in the middle of nowhere with a director who didn't understand their instrument, and here all of a sudden they had this record with this guy playing all this very sophisticated music and with the tuba. And it just, I talked to people who were like young when that record kind of the next decade after that record came out. And every one of them was like, I changed my life. It totally, this record changed my life. And so Bill Bell was that guy. He was like the first most important tuba influence in America.
1: Is there a song that we know that is, has a lot of tuba in it? For some reason, Won't You Come Home, Bill Bailey, I think, is a tuba song. Is that a tuba song?
0: Well, you know, almost any ragtime or Dixieland thing from New Orleans is basically tuba-based. Of course, there's been several soundtracks, movie soundtracks that are extraordinarily famous, like Jaws, and then also the Close Encounter, the notes in Close Encounters of a Third Kind, played by tuba. And so you get that. But there are some, I think it's not, you know, other than, of course, the New Orleans stuff, which is very, very well known, you know, with Saints Go Marching In, you can hear the tuba propelling that thing quite along pretty easily. Other than that, it's the music's kind of obscure. It's appreciated, I think, mostly by tuba players.
1: Yeah.
0: and probably not well known by others.
1: Yeah, and you, Sam Quinones. The book is called The Perfect Tuba. Talk about, you mentioned a lot of high schools. Talk about the high school down in Texas that predominantly has tubas and it keeps winning state championships year in and year out.
0: Well, this is how I got into actually writing about band directors. It was Roma, Texas. It's this tiny little band, tiny little town out in the middle of nowhere on the Rio Grande Valley, on the Rio Grande River, right across from Mexico. Very poor, almost entirely Hispanic, and for the longest time had no real strong band to speak of. And then a band director came in with a system of creating great bands from kids who were too poor to even afford music lessons. And that is really the story. A guy named Al Cortinas, he implanted a system that was able to nurture and develop young kids He was a tuba instructor himself, and developed young kids to become great at their instruments, and not just the tuba. He's talking about the entire band, and a band that won from the tiny town, 11,000 people, middle of nowhere. Most people in Texas don't know where Roma, Texas is. He develops this band that is able now, has been for many years now, competing head-to-head with some of the great, you know, top-flight bands, predominantly white bands in Texas, wealthy bands. These are bands from suburban Dallas, suburban Austin, suburban Houston, and then you got this little dinky town way down on the very corner, the very tip of Mexico, of Texas, rather, that is competing head-to-head with those guys. But, you know, it's not that they that competition's great, but one of the things I really thought was best about this story was that before the band got good, college was really for just the Roma, Texas is middle, the kids of Roma's middle class, which is very small, very few people in that middle class. Their kids, teachers and doctors and whatnot, their kids will go to college. After the band got really good, and since the band has been good, most of the band seniors go on to college, and not always to study music. Sometimes it's engineering, computer science, whatever. It's a variety of things, but it's that uplifting that I found so exciting about some of these stories, the lifting of the blinders, kind of the way the tuba players like saying, we want to see what more we can be than what other people tell us to be. The same story is true of the band in Roma, Texas, you know, and it's a very exciting idea that kids now can go on to college, and many of them do now. Most of the graduating classes, Roma, Texas band goes on to college.
1: So they get the confidence while learning the tuba, working at it, practicing mistakes, performing,
0: right,
1: ultimately getting the confidence to then try other things and then change their life, all because they picked up a tuba because the band director had tubas. That's fantastic. Sam, hold that thought. I got to take a quick break. When I come back, I want to talk about the connection between the opioids and tubas, as you sort of mentioned at the beginning, and we'll finish there. The book is called The Perfect Tuba.
0: Sounds good.
1: Sam Quinones is our guest. It came out last year, and it got a whole lot of great reviews, the Wall Street Journal as well as others. Stay right there. Sam Quinones, the author of The Perfect Tuba, America at Night, back in a moment.
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0: Man, I love this place. I've been surfing here since I was a kid. Now, seeing my grandson out on the water, it means everything to me. Watching him and taking in the blue waves, the sea breeze, the blurry horizon.
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10: Couple more minutes with our guest, Sam Quinones. He wrote the book called The Perfect Tuba, and he was originally on the show talking about his other books about the opioid crisis and following what happens, and he decided to make a departure from that and talked about the tuba. And Sam, we brought you back because you said that there's a much bigger connection to tuba and the book about tuba playing and the perfect tuba and your earlier work studying the opioid crisis. What's the connection?
11: Well, I was always looking for answers to the opioid addiction, the addiction crisis we have in this country. And I'm by that I refer to not just drugs, but also addiction to ultra-processed food and pornography and gambling and all these other legal things. And I wasn't expecting anything like this when I started the tuba book. Sorry, I wrote about tuba players and band directors, frankly, very important in all this. And as I did, though, I began to realize it just was a startling idea that these were folks had answers to a country and something to say that was important to a country that was mired in addiction to all this other crud, you know. And I began to realize this because if you look at the lives of band directors and of tuba players, they exemplify certain basic time-honored truths of how we find fulfillment in life. Their lives are dedicated to playing an instrument, regardless of the fame or fortune, but just because they love it. They're about focus in a time of distraction, perseverance in spite of failure, not using failure as a reason to give up, but as a reason to keep going. It's collaboration with others in a time of great isolation. To me, I began to look at their lives that way and the stories that I was writing about them in that way. And I began to realize, oh my God, I thought I was moving away from this whole topic of addiction. And instead, I'm writing about people who have answers to how we as individuals, as people, avoid these problems of addiction and all this kind of stuff. It's because they learned, particularly in band and playing the tuba, how to move beyond, how to discover what they are capable of. And once you've taught yourself through your own hard work, proven to yourself that you are capable of something you never thought you were capable of, and that is an immense power that a young person has learned. And I think that's what kids learn in band. That's what kids definitely learn when playing the tuba. Band kids do better in school. They have higher GPAs. They have higher graduation rates. And I think it's all because they are taught through, forged through hard work, through discipline, focus, collaborating with others.
10: Yeah,
11: they have shown themselves that this is. And after that, once you've shown yourself what you can do in that way, drugs are like laughable. You know, why would you even mess with them? They can't compete. You know,
10: when I realized. Yeah, when a human has a purpose, when a child has a purpose. When we get away from working with your hands and working for a common goal, and it has to be replaced with something, and you replace it with the toxic drugs instead of replacing it with something that's quality, like a tuba or a woodworker or a runner or a baseball player, right, or any of the million other things that are out there. Yeah, really very interesting.
11: And to me, that was I did not start the book with that in mind, but along the way, it kind of became that. It became, these are answers. They didn't invent these answers. These are time-honored answers. But we have ignored them, or we forgot them as a society, so pursuing, immediate pleasure and gratification and so on. And all the while, we ignore people like band directors, like tuba players,
10: yeah,
11: who are showing us, look, this is the way forward. You know, I would give lots of speeches to cops and nurses and social workers about fentanyl and meth and addiction and all this kind of stuff. And many times people come to me and say, Sam, how do I keep my kids away from drugs? Very, very important question. The truth is I had really no answer for them until writing this book. And now people come up to me and they say, well, I'm no expert, but you know what? high school marching band seems to do a great job of that, you know, and it's, it's a startling thing for a lot of people because we spend so much time applauding athletes when really the kids who are learning the most important lessons are up in the bleachers playing for the athletes on the field.
10: Good stuff. Sam Quinones. The book is called The Perfect Tuba, Forging Fulfillment from the Bass Horn Band and Hard Work, where all fine books are sold. Got great reviews when it came out late last year. The Perfect Tuba. Sam Quinones, thank you very much. We'll have you back the next time you got something to plug. Have a good night. Thanks for checking in. Good stuff.
11: Yeah, thank you, McGraw. Appreciate it. Bye-bye.
10: You got it. Sam Quinones. The book is called The Perfect Tuba. When we come back, we go to Omaha and check in with what's going on there as the boat people got transferred to Omaha. They're now in quarantine. I have a friend who was covering it in Omaha. We'll talk to him and find out what's going on in Omaha with all of that. And then open phones. America at Night, back in a moment.
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0: This is America at Night with McGraw Milhaven.
1: Well, I think 16 of the people have been sent to Omaha. Two have been sent to Emory University Hospital in Atlanta. The others apparently are in Omaha, which is one of the only federally funded quarantine units in America, the University of Nebraska Medical Center. And to talk about it is a good friend of the show, journalist, talk show host, longtime friend, Tom Becca, ladies and gentlemen. Tom, you were at the news conference today?
2: Yeah, I was, McGraw. And actually, before the news conference, I ran into Dr. Jeffrey Gold, who is the chancellor of UNMC. And I was talking to him about this even before the press conference. And one thing that I don't think has been covered too much with this is that along with taking care of these patients, they're also going to be doing research on the virus itself there at UNMC. You know, it's also, it's one of the, you know, I can imagine that when they announced that they were coming to Omaha, half the country was saying, Omaha, what? Why would they send them to Omaha? And one of the best medical facilities in the country is here. And they've got this biocontainment unit, which by now you know, Ebola was there. Some of the first COVID patients came here. Currently, and they've also got a quarantine area. So you mentioned there's 16 people here right now. Only one is in the biocontainment unit. The rest are in the quarantine area, which is below the biocontainment unit. And that's basically like a motel. There's exercise equipment there. There's TVs. But they're all staying in the room individually. So they're not being associated with anybody else. And when their food and anything is being brought into them, all of the staff is completely in hazmat suits and every precaution is being taken to make sure that this virus doesn't spread.
1: Because the one guy has been tested positive but is asymptomatic?
2: Yeah, it's sort of interesting, you know, and I'm not sure I get all of it, but it's like, you know, they said that you can have the symptoms and not necessarily have the virus. Which makes sense. I mean, you could be all stuffed up and not necessarily have a cold. It could be allergies or something else. So you can have the symptoms, I guess, and not necessarily have the virus. And at the same time, you can have the virus and be asymptomatic. And there's some question as far as, you know, what do you do with these patients? Right now, they're all in quarantine. But other patients are around the country that were released sooner. And they're out in the, you know, basically in the public domain. You know, thankfully this is not an easily spread virus, but it could indeed cause some more problems down the line if not nipped in the bud right now.
1: Yeah, real quick, because we're short on time. We keep mentioning quarantine. These patients can leave if they want to, can they not?
2: That's what I understand it, yeah, which again doesn't make much sense to me. You know, it's like if this thing is really such a threat, and it's not the threat that COVID was, it's not the threat that Ebola was. So, you know, you can put it in perspective, but at the same time, it could be spread. And this has caused problems in other countries in past years. You know, there's no need to panic or anything. And the people here at the UNMC are the best. They're just, you know, completely trained professionals. They're the best at it. But, there is some concern from some people as to letting them go back home to wherever they may be from and causing a risk of spreading the virus.
1: Yeah, right, because right, they say you have to have close contact. Now, what that means, it varies, but for these people who live somewhere else, they're going to get on a plane and fly somewhere, so there's close contact. And then you're going to go pick up your bag. That's close contact. And you're going to sit in a car with somebody else or an Uber or something. I mean, there's a whole lot of close contact for them to go, you know, quarantine at home. So it's weird that they won't let them. They're not holding them there. But again, that brings up the whole political side of this, which was during COVID, right? We didn't force anyone to wear a mask, or we did, and people, you know, lost their minds. So we're not forcing them to quarantine. We're just highly encouraging them to quarantine.
2: Yeah, as I understand it, that's what it is, yeah. And the reality of this is that you're right. You mentioned the political aspect of it. This shouldn't be. This should be strictly medicine. But it's not, you know, and you've got, we don't even have a full-time CDC director right now. You know, and you've got the Health and Human Services director that is anti-vaccine. Not that there's a vaccine for this to begin with, but not necessarily all that concerned about, you know, pandemics and spreading contagious diseases.
1: Let me ask you this. You're in Omaha. I lived in Omaha for a while. There's this whole not in my backyard philosophy that's always been around. But are there people in Omaha complaining that every time there's an outbreak, they bring these people to Omaha?
2: I've not heard anything in the last two outbreaks. They were complaining when Ebola first came here because it was the first time and people weren't sure what was going on. And I've also got a nephew in Arizona who is the father of a charming, beautiful 1.5-year-old girl. And they're going to come to visit us here later on this month. And he was asking if it's safe for them to come out. So there is some of that. There is some of that, but as far as the locals here, I'm not hearing anything from people that are freaked out about these patients being here, because the local media has done a very good job of explaining what's going on and documenting how everybody's being transported, how they're being kept from people, where everything is. We've seen all the video of what the quarantine area looks like, what the biocontainment units look like, and the doctors have been on local news, local media, local radio, and that, answering questions. So there's not any sort of a panic or any sort of paranoia over it, although there was years ago when the first Ebola patients came here.
1: That's interesting, because I'm surprised they're not listening to some social media influencer who doesn't know anything about these viruses. Wonder why they're listening to the scientists and the doctors and the experts over the social media influencers. That's weird.
2: Well, let's put it this way. If those people are out there, and there probably are some out there, you're right, you know, I'm just not on those same websites that those people are on. And so there may be some people that are freaked out by the whole thing. But the experience so far over the years has been nothing but positive and nothing but professional. So I've not heard or seen anybody making a big deal about these patients being here. And again, only one is actually in the biocontainment unit right now. Everybody else is in quarantine.
1: Right. Talk about this conversation you had with the doctor who wants to study the virus. Did he give you any insight as to how they can study it, what they can study it, how well it's been studied, how much do we know about this virus?
2: It was a passing conversation at Panera, so it wasn't like we got into any deep detail. I will say that Dr. Jeffrey Gold is one of the most fascinating and intelligent men you're ever going to meet. And the whole UNMC, the whole medical facility here for transplants, for cancer, for so many diseases are taken care of here, and so much research has been done here that it truly is one of the world-class medical operations in the country.
1: Yeah. We were talking to an epidemiologist earlier last hour, and it's so interesting with these viruses, right? He was saying that these viruses that are much more deadly, it's harder to become a pandemic because they kill the host, therefore they can't spread the disease, right? The flu, which only weakens the host, you know, keeps the host alive so they can find another host to jump to. It's really interesting how this whole, right, we sort of superimpose human personalities on these viruses.
2: Well, yeah, and no two viruses are alike. And even at that, as contagious as COVID was, when the first COVID patients came here and they were staying in the biocontainment unit, there was a husband and wife that were here. Matter of fact, the husband owned a small town radio station in California. But the husband and wife had been together. They'd been in a cabin at on the cruise ship. They were together in the quarantine area. The husband got very, very sick and close to death, whereas the wife didn't get it at all, and that was as contagious as COVID was. So when you got something like this where it is not as contagious, it's a mystery as to why some people get it and some people don't.
1: Here's the other thing that's weird with this one is that, you know, it can show symptoms as much as 6 days or up to 8 weeks. Are these people going to be in these quarantine rooms for 8 weeks?
2: Well, that remains to be seen. There was a story out of Holland where the Dutch physicians and medical staff, that were taking care of the patients there in Holland, didn't follow protocol, and now they're going to be in the quarantine for the next 8 to 9 weeks to see if they become infected with the virus. So,
1: not to pour gasoline on the fire. I got about 2 minutes left. Do we know if these American patients have health insurance, and if they don't, why are they being treated?
2: Well, no, I don't know. I don't know. I'm not trying. And does their health insurance cover Hantavirus? I'm not sure that mine does. I'll have to double check on that.
1: I mean, all this talk about health insurance, right? If you choose not to have it, and if you come down with the Hantavirus, then you should be on your own. Why am I paying for their medical treatment?
2: Well, geez, aren't you the compassionate one?
1: I'm just saying, right? I mean, these people are, you know, living off our goodwill. Either buy your health insurance or don't complain when you get sick.
2: Well, the federal government is indeed subsidizing this one way or the other. I don't know if any insurance companies will be covering any of this under catastrophic care. I do think that they probably do have insurance, only because the cruise that they were on was a very expensive cruise going to very remote places. So my guess is that if they can afford that cruise, they can afford the health insurance.
1: Or they took their health insurance and went on the cruise instead. So you never know. That could have happened as well. Ladies and gentlemen, he is the man, Tom Becca, journalist, radio talk show host, all around one heck of a nice gentleman and a big fan of the show. Tom, thanks for checking in from the front lines in Omaha.
2: I'm not that much of a fan. I'm just take care, my friend. I'll talk to you later.
1: There you go. Tom Becca, ladies and gentlemen, checked in from Omaha. He was boots on the ground, as they say. He was at the news conference earlier today giving us a sense of what happened with these 15 patients who are now in quarantine waiting to find out if they come down with the Hantavirus. All right, stay right there. We got text messages coming up. We got phone calls lined up. We got a whole bunch. It's a Monday night, hour three straight ahead with open phones. We will get to all of that coming up here in next hour. Our executive director is Alex Hinton. Our engineer tonight is Richard Good. I'm McGraw-Milhaven, and this is America at Night on Westwood One.

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1: From ABC News, I'm Stephanie Officer. President Trump is left pleased with Iran's response to his proposal that could bring the war with the country to an end. ABC's Rachel Scott.
2: Iran took 10 days to respond to President Trump's one-page proposal meant to set the stage for peace talks. President Trump says the ceasefire is on life support.
3: I would say the ceasefire is on massive life support, where the doctor walks in and says, sir, your loved one has approximately a 1% chance of living.
2: Rejecting Iran's peace proposal as a piece of garbage.
1: A gunman opened fire on a street in Cambridge, Massachusetts this afternoon. The bullets hit at least one person. That gunman then got into a shootout with police before being apprehended. ABC's Matt Rivers.
4: A shooter in broad daylight brandishing a semi-automatic rifle, at one point erratically pointing it at traffic, smashing a car window with the gun barrel, sending residents running for their lives.
5: Shooting randomly in the air, spraying cars, spraying everywhere, and people just started running.
4: Still very much an active scene tonight in Cambridge, residents being asked to avoid the area, but authorities say there is no active threat to the community.
1: A nonprofit is trying to stop the repainting of the Lincoln Memorial Reflecting Pool.
6: In a lawsuit filed Monday, a nonprofit called the Cultural Landscape Foundation argued that Trump needs approval from Congress to alter the Lincoln Memorial because it's a historical landmark. Trump has defended his attempt to repaint the reflecting pool in a shade of blue called American Flag Blue and renovate the site.
3: And over the years as a developer, I have probably built more than 100 swimming pools.
6: The nonprofit is asking a judge to halt the renovations until the Trump administration gets congressional approval. Peter Haralambos, ABC News.
1: A Montana judge has blocked the state from limiting voter registration on Election Day, stating that move would disproportionately harm Native American and young voters. 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
1: Transportation Secretary Sean Duffy facing criticism for a five-part reality show he did with his family called The Great American Road Trip. Two sponsors of the project, Boeing and United Airlines, are companies Duffy is in charge of regulating. ABC's Jay O'Brien.
9: This project was funded through a nonprofit. It's called the Great American Road Trip, Inc. It says it's partnering with the Transportation Department on this. The family isn't being paid to participate, the secretary's wife says, and they did it to celebrate the country's 250th anniversary.
1: A manhunt underway in Washington State after a student was found stabbed to death in a University of Washington campus housing building. ABC's Trevor Ault.
10: At least right now, authorities still don't know the motive for this attack. What we've learned is this is a 19-year-old student from the University of Washington. According to the authorities, this is a transgender woman. We do know broadly transgender people are far more likely to be victims of violent crimes, about four times more likely than the general population. But again, investigators are still in the early stages here. They have not released a motive. And most importantly right now, they are still searching for this suspect who they believe is dangerous.
1: The medical examiner in Webb County, Texas, says heat stroke may have led to the deaths of six people found in the boxcar of a train near the border with Mexico. Investigators say the victims are thought to be immigrants. The five men and one woman from Honduras and Mexico were found Sunday as workers were inspecting one of those containers. I'm Stephanie Officer, ABC News.
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0: From the wild world of DC politics to America's culture clash, brace yourself for the reality check you've been waiting for. The one and only Mike Gallagher.
1: I know I use the expression, they're nuts, a lot these days, but that's the only thing that you're left with. They are nuts. Do you see what the New York Times is reporting the Democrats want to do in Virginia? They're so furious that the high court in Virginia ruled against their illegal redistricting scheme that they want to lower the mandatory retirement age to 54 or younger for members of the Virginia Supreme Court so that they can wipe out all of the people on the Virginia Supreme Court and replace them with young progressives. There's, according to the New York Times, they're seriously considering this purge. They're nuts. I'm telling you, you could have all the political analysis in the world. You could sit around all day long and analyze to your heart's content. They're nuts. They're sore losers. They can't believe that the court... Look, this redistricting thing... I watched CBS Sunday Morning yesterday, one of my favorite Sunday morning news shows. It was a great episode. They had terrific features on Martin Short. They did a big story on the demise of CBS News Radio, which was kind of heartbreaking to watch. And they did a redistricting story by Robert Costa. And he skirted around the simplest question in the world to answer. Is it illegal to redraw congressional maps based on race or not? I just wish somebody on the left would call this show at 800-655-MIKE and answer that question. Because the answer is, it is absolutely 100% illegal. It is unconstitutional. You cannot draw a congressional map based on race. But the Democrats have ignored that, and they've done it anyway. And along comes the Virginia Supreme Court and the U.S. Supreme Court saying, you can't do it. Sorry. You can't just create a black majority district with the intention of giving blacks the opportunity to elect a Democrat. And the exchange yesterday, maybe we should pull the whole report. It was fascinating. I don't know how long it was. Tracy, can you look it up? It was the Robert Costa report on CBS Sunday Morning about redistricting. It's probably 7, 8, 9 minutes. It may be too long for our format, but it was really interesting because Costa interviewed Hans von Spakovsky, who we've had on our show before. This guy is rock solid. And at one point, one of the most memorable exchanges was this. Costa says, well, how will black people get elected to office if you can't create fake, you know, black districts? And von Spakovsky said, well, they have to vote for black Republicans. I thought Robert Costa was going to fall off the chair. You got to vote for Republicans who are black? That means you can't. Well, why is it okay that you only can vote for Democrats who are black? To the Democrats, that makes sense. They're nuts. You want to speak about how nuts the left is becoming, and how angry and violent the left is becoming? Have you heard about the campaign that apparently is taking off called Somebody Should Do It? The Washington Post wrote an article about this new fashionable trend among progressives on social media. Somebody should. Peyton Van Est was fuming about President Trump, says the article. When he grabbed his phone, he hit record. He said, somebody should, he declared, pausing for dramatic effect. Somebody should, you know? If somebody knew what needed to be done, that person should probably just do it. 27-year-old progressive influencer. He got 700,000 likes and 3.2 million views.

0: The vague plea is part of a social media trend called somebody should do it. And this is apparently a big deal in social media circles. Somebody should do it. The headline in the Washington Post, they're not saying someone should kill Trump, but they're coming close. That's right. There is now a social media campaign among Democrats that someone should just do it. This is where we are. This is why so many of us took James Comey so seriously when he mocked the idea of assassinating the president. 86-47. He knew what he was doing. He knew what he was saying. They're normalizing the act of murdering your political opponent. A lot of good news to share. Got a lot of great news to share as we kick off a Monday. Well, I'm excited about launching today our Angel Tree campaign. This is a blessing of all blessings that we get to do this every spring. We send a bunch of children of prisoners to a summer camp. It's one of the most exciting projects we embark on, and we're kicking things off today. I'll give you the details in just a few minutes. I see we've already got five kids spot. We got a big goal. Got a big goal this year. But we can do it. You and me together, we're going to send a whole bunch of kids to summer camp, children who would never have the opportunity were it not for the generosity of this audience. You want some more good news? Violent crime rates are plummeting in America's big cities. And I want to start that story with you here on a Monday, May the 11th, 2026, in the Relief Factor Studios. Data from 67 major U.S. law enforcement agencies, according to Axios, shows violent crime fell dramatically across all the major categories during the first quarter of 2026. Homicides dropped 17.7%, robberies dropped over 20%, rapes declined 7%, aggravated assaults decreased 4.8%. Now, who's in charge right now in America? Republicans are. My takeaway is a simple one, and I want to see if you agree with me. When voters have to consider what they're going to do in just a few short months, come November the 3rd, do you think crime in America will continue to decrease or increase if Democrats take control of our government? What do you think happens? Because frankly, this is a feather in the Trump administration's cap. Republican-led government is all about law and order. Republican-led cities, all about law and order. But even in the blue cities, we're seeing violent crime rates plunge dramatically. Do you honestly think that if we change course and hand the keys to the kingdom over to the Democrats, things will get better when it comes to crime, or worse? Let's see what you think. 800-655-MIKE. I want to put your voice front and center. Flood the zone. Jam my phone lines with your reaction to any of this stuff. We can talk redistricting. We can talk about the Somebody Should Do It campaign that apparently is taking hold among Democrats, and this headline, violent crime rates plunge in America's big cities. What's your takeaway? Do you agree with me that that's proof that Republican leadership is working, or do you see it differently? Let's find out. 800-655-MIKE, 800-655-6453. One number does it all, call or text, but join us on the Mike Gallagher Show.
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1: Been getting tremendous reviews on the My Grilly. I sent a whole set of the My Grillies to Joey and Peg here in South Carolina. 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You think grilling's hard? 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I could never do corn on the cob. My corn on the cob now is perfection thanks to My Grilly. What's a My Grilly? 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Steak, chicken, shrimp, veggies, all in one place. And if you're watching right now on Salem News Channel, you see what it looks like. Nothing falls through. 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The stainless steel grilling basket that is revolutionizing grilling everywhere. President Trump has rejected Iran's response to the U.S. proposal for peace in Iran. I'll give you an update on that. I'm also really, really, really disturbed by this reporting over at the Washington Post that there's a new social media trend called "Someone Should Do It," meaning someone should kill Donald Trump. How are we going to stop this? How are we going to possibly stop this? Text messages. Here's one from Louisville. "It's very sad to me where our country has headed. Honestly, I hope no one takes out our president. I believe it could cause a civil war. I don't even want to think about it. I don't even want to even dare to think about what happens to this country if these monsters get their way." Arizona, "Mike, they're not only nuts, they're satanic." 800-655-MIKE. Doug's in Atlanta, Georgia. Hey, Doug, what do you make of the story that violent crime around the country is down dramatically? What do you think?
2: Mike, I don't think that's the case at all. Unfortunately, I think no matter what side of the aisle you're on, crime is being treated like a trillion-dollar industry. And hear me out for a second.
1: Okay.
2: When there's a crime committed, there are so many people that are touched by crime, okay? I'm talking about financially, right? So if you had no crime in America today, you would have 50 million people out of a job. And that, they don't want that to happen. So crime, again, is just being touched by so many hands. And unfortunately, this goes back to your capital punishment conversation just a couple of weeks ago. You know, I'm not for the electric chair. I'm for the electric bleachers. Friday night, high school football game, strap on 20 people at the halftime show. You will not have crime in America in 1 week, I guarantee it, okay? And we've just got to do what Donald Trump said a long time ago. We have got to process people in the criminal status immediately, not wait 20 years, right?
1: There's a story. You're making me think of a story out of New York that it was caught on video. A guy who had been arrested a gazillion times, he gets arrested again for violent assaults. They take him into the courtroom in New York City. They release him. A few hours later, there's a gentleman starting to walk down the steps of a subway station. This young maniac shoves him down the steps, kills him. This older man, 71 years old, he was a social worker for people with special needs. That's the way he lived his life. And this guy who'd been arrested more times, he's got an arrest record as long as your arm. He gets out hours after they let him out again, and murders somebody in cold blood in the streets of New York City. And to your point, that's happening over and over and over and over and over again. So
2: it's absolutely bad. It's sick.
1: Yeah, well, it is sick. But your argument is, and it's a good one, that crime is sort of treated, it's almost like, in a way, to like the healthcare industry. Why get rid of cancer when you can make a whole lot of money treating cancer?
2: Amen, brother. And unfortunately, I lost my wife to cancer, so I know.
1: Well, you and me both. You and me both. You and me both. We both belong to the same club, unfortunately. Doug, I appreciate it. Nice hearing from you. He makes a good argument. I mean, he says that this Axios report is ridiculous. There's no way crime is plummeting around the country, and that it's treated differently. It is, he argues, a gazillion-dollar industry. Do you buy that? But again, this trend, this story, and I got to hand it to, kudos to the Washington Post for daring to cover this story. They write, one of the earliest cases to go viral was a TikTok video from a Brooklyn, New York comedian saying someone should throw their life away and take one for the team. He was talking about all the Elon Trump stuff. And this somebody does it is now becoming a culture, part of the culture. And the article in the Washington Post is all about what it looks like to normalize openly hoping that somebody assassinates the president of the United States. And this goes back, they talk about the former FBI director, James Comey, a frequent Trump critic. He was indicted last month for posting on Instagram a photo of seashells arranged in the numbers 8647. Trump wrote on social media, 86 is a mob term for kill them, or kill him. 8647 means kill President Trump. Now, they go into the whole dispute about what does 86 really mean. In the restaurant parlance, it means throw away food. Comey, he was the former FBI director. He knows what 86 meant. They know exactly what they're doing. They don't have the guts to come right out and say it, but they get real close. 800-655-MIKE, one open line.
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1: This is a very happy day. This is the day we kick off the Angel Tree campaign. Remember what summer was like when you were growing up? Did you get to go to summer camp when you were a kid? Do you realize that if a child has a mom or dad in prison, the odds are almost entirely against their opportunity to go to summer camp? But look, not only can you send the child of a prisoner to summer camp, you're going to be able to send this child to a Christ-centered camp. These children are not only going to get to enjoy all the wonders of summer camp and be with kids like them and just kids that get to play and get out of whatever tough situation they're in, but they're going to hear about the Word of God. They're going to be exposed to the gospel. And a lot of these kids get saved. It is a beautiful, beautiful project that the Mike Gallagher Show embarks on every spring. Your gift of $200 can send an at-risk child out of a bad neighborhood near gangs or drugs to a week of fresh air and Christian fellowship through the Angel Tree campaign. And every year, this audience dives in an astounding way. 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Won't you please help send a child to an Angel Tree camp this summer? And already, I'm looking at the counter. The goal is we want to send 650 kids to summer camp. Now, that's a lot. Already, we got six kids sponsored. Now, I'm going to have to not deceive you and admit five of those six are from me because I kicked it off last night. But somebody already popped in $200. $200 sponsors a child. But whatever you can afford, maybe $25, $50, $75, you don't have to do the full sponsorship. But we want to send 650 children to a Christian summer camp. These are the children of American prisoners. These are kids who have a mom or dad who is incarcerated. Please go to MikeOnline.com. You'll see the thermometer there at the bottom so you can keep track of our progress. And that's, for a lot of people just love watching the progress. Six out of 650 kids right now. We got a long way to go. But in the next several weeks, I know we're going to get there because you never let me down. Please go to MikeOnline.com and click on the Angel Tree banner at the top of the page. MikeOnline.com. There's a banner for Angel Tree, the prison fellowship campaign, at the top of the page. 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If you can spare $200, you're going to sponsor a child. $25, $50, $100, whatever you can afford is going to make all the difference in the world for these children. And thank you. I get so excited every spring that we get to do this. What a privilege, what an honor, what a real joy this is to be able to bring this project to you. 23 minutes before the hour. Our number is 800-655-MIKE. Incidentally, official plea from the guy, this will be interesting, Cole Allen, the White House correspondence dinner shooter, is pleading not guilty to attempting to assassinate President Trump. That'll be a novel defense. See how that works out, huh? 22 minutes before the hour, if you're just tuning in, we're talking about a couple of headlines today. Number one, the Washington Post reports on a dangerous, diabolical trend from progressive influencers. Somebody should do it, meaning kill Donald Trump. The redistricting thing is all... Yasmin, do you have Hans von Spakovsky, his answer to Robert Costa on yesterday's CBS Sunday morning? Because Costa asked Hans von Spakovsky, who is obviously a proponent of following the Constitution when it comes to redistricting, and this comes down to a really simple question. Again, is it legal or illegal to draw a congressional map based on race? The argument that stemmed from the 1965 Voting Rights Act is that, well, we're going to just make up majority black congressional districts so that black people can feel represented. Robert Costa asked Hans von Spakovsky that very question yesterday. What about black representation in Congress if this gerrymandering is struck down?
2: What happens if a consequence of this decision is fewer black members of Congress?
3: Well, if they want to get someone elected, if they affiliate with the Republican Party, black candidates will get elected. We've seen
2: that. So they have to become a Republican in some of these red states to have a chance of winning?
3: The point of our Constitution and the Voting Rights Act is that everyone is guaranteed an equal opportunity to vote. They are not guaranteed success.
1: And you heard Costa laugh at that. Whoa, so you got to be a Republican? Well, if you're in a Republican majority district, sorry, yes. That's the way it works. If you're in a congressional district with a preponderance of Republican voters, that's the way that congressional seat is represented. But what they've done, and here in South Carolina is a good example, they've taken James Clyburn's district, carved it up to represent an artificial black majority so that a black Democrat gets elected. And Hans von Spakovsky's easy answer is, hey, sure, there are lots of black Republicans. There's lots of black Republicans who want to run for office. Wild, wild. We've been also talking about this report at Axios that suggests that crime, violent crime in America, crime in all categories, is actually dramatically down. We had an interesting response from a caller who said, you know what, I'm not buying those numbers. Crime is big business. But if it's true, let's just say for argument's sake, it is true. The crime category, in almost every category, crime in almost every category is dramatically down. If that's true, doesn't that suggest that Republican leadership in America continues to show the way? That Republican leadership under Donald Trump as the 47th president of the United States is a good thing? And isn't it true that handing the keys over to the Democrats to take control of the House and the Senate in a few months would be a disaster? Tim is in New Hampshire, 20 minutes before the hour. Hi, Tim. Welcome. You're on the Mike Gallagher Show. Hello.
4: Hi, Mr. Mike. How are you doing today?
1: I'm good, Mr. Tim. How are you?
4: Good, good. We can talk about a lot of stuff with that, but I listen to your show here and there when I can. And
1: Thank you.
4: That one really triggered me as It's so hard to get it out. What you're trying to say and think is that would be a very bad way for our country to go. I have seen things so much as I'm a former CEO, if you know what that is.
1: I sure do.
4: Okay. The inside, meaning jails, there's so much where I could show and tell you of like how jails used to be and what they need to be now, dramatically changed. As in, I used to work in one that literally would like had the whole doors like Alcatraz.
1: Wow.
4: Yeah, from the 18th. Yeah.
1: Well, look, with all due respect, we're a little bit off topic, Tim, but I very much appreciate you joining us. And I, to your original point, yeah, it would be a very bad thing if we let Democrats take control. But, you know, the other issue that you made me think about was this idea of affordability. And look, things are not great right now, and I'm not going to sit here and pretend that it is. And if I had any criticism of President Trump's messaging right now, and I was talking about this over dinner last night with Joey Hudson, President Trump seems to insist that affordability really isn't an issue right now. And it is. There's no reason to pretend, and I don't think he's pretending. I don't know if he's in denial. I don't know if he doesn't want to take responsibility for it, and it really isn't his fault. What policy? I mean, they're trying to scream that tariffs is the reason. That's not the reason at all. The war has a lot to do with gas prices. But everywhere I turn, I'm hearing from people who say, going to the grocery store, going to Lowe's or Home Depot or Target, rent, everything is quite expensive. And so I want to ask you a two-part question. Number one, does President Trump need to pivot away from seeming to deny that affordability is a big problem right now for millions of Americans? And number two, back to my earlier question, do you think affordability would get better under Democrat rule? Do you honestly think Democrats present any policies? All they want to do is tax, tax, and tax some more. They've never met a tax and spend scheme they didn't fall in love with. What possible affordability solution have the Democrats presented? There's none. None whatsoever. So let me just ask you, do you see in your life, are you experiencing an affordability crisis? Do you believe that things are, in fact, not great right now when it comes to the cost of living? I mean, the stock market is soaring. The gross domestic product numbers are good. Unemployment numbers are good. All the data suggests that the economy is thriving. But yet tell that to somebody who can't believe that they just dropped $300 for groceries when it normally costs about $150. We've got a problem here, and there's no question it's got to get better. Lindsey Graham told Joey in a recent conversation here in South Carolina, once this war with Iran is over, you're going to see a whole bunch of prices drop dramatically. It's going to be a drastic change. But let's try to tackle this affordability debate in America. 800-655-MIKE, what do you think? What's the solution? Is it Democrat rule? Does President Trump need to change his messaging? Is he stubbing his toe on seeming to insist there's not really an affordability problem in America? 800-655-MIKE, 800-655-6453. We have an open phone line. Grab it and join us here on a Monday episode of The Mike Gallagher Show.
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2: 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Speaking of stuff like medical and support for our seniors, remind me never to ask for medical advice on X again. My doctor sent me to a dermatologist a couple weeks ago to get this thing on my forehead removed. And it was benign, nothing to worry about. They plucked it off, they burned it off, whatever they do. But the dermatologist, who I never met before, said, now you got some spots on your left temple. Those are sunspots, probably from driving a lot. You know, the sun comes in from, you know, when you're Florida and all. He said, I'm going to give you a cream. I'm going to send you a cream that you put on, and it'll burn away those sunspots. And, you know, chances are it's precancerous, and we don't want that to turn into anything, you know, dangerous and cancerous. So it'll knock those babies right out. So he sends me the tube of this medication. It's called Tolac, T-O-L-A-K. Do you know that when you put it on the sunspots on your face, you turn into the creature from the Black Lagoon? You get red blisters, peeling, scabs. Oh, that'll look great on Salem News Channel. They'll fire me. Kerry Pahagian will take one look at me with the big oozing blisters on my face, and they'll fire me. How am I going to do that? And you should see, so I took to X and asked for advice. People were sending me selfies. I'm not kidding you. The one guy said, oh yeah, it works really great, Mike. And he sent me a picture. He looked like the Phantom of the Opera without the mask. I'm thinking, you're encouraging me to do this? Yeah, people are saying, it really hurts, and oh, it burns, and you can't sleep at night. And you know what? I think I'll take my chances. The worst thing I ever did was try to go, and it's gotten like 10,000 views on X. If you follow me at Gallagher Show, you'll see the narrative, the whole drama play out with everybody giving me advice. And the people telling me to do it are hardly they're hardly encouraging me to do it, because they look like they played goalie for the dartboard team. I mean, they look like they were hit by, they looked like the guy that got hit by the plane in Denver last week. Thank you, but no thank you. I would like not to have oozing, gross things all over my temple. I couldn't believe it. And heaven forbid the dermatologist tells me. Wouldn't want him to let me know. It's, you know what it is? Apparently, Tolac is an actual chemotherapy drug. Chemotherapy? For a couple little sunspots on my temple? Uh-uh. No thank you. So check it out at Gallagher Show on X. I'll follow you back. I'll do my best to follow you back. Anyway, we always try. This will be some fun that I'll have probably with Mark Davis on the M&M Extra podcast. And, man, we had our first week last week. Thousands of you are checking out our podcast. 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And it's a couple of guys talking about everything. Politics. We'll talk about Tolac and how my face is about to get burned off if I put this cream on my face. And I admit I'm a bit of a hypochondriac, so that doesn't help. So check all that out. Again, wherever you get your podcasts, Apple, Spotify, and I hope you'll follow our subscribe to our YouTube channel, M&M Extra. We're in South Carolina covering this redistricting battle. We're going to get a report from Joey Hudson, who's all over it, and we're going to visit with gubernatorial candidate Pamela Evatt. She's the lieutenant governor of the great state of South Carolina. We'll find out. When do you hear what happened to her when she was invited to speak to a college commencement ceremony and her drive to be South Carolina's next governor? It's all coming up. So many people living with everyday pain think they're just stuck with it. 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Doesn't have to be that way. 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
7: Friends, From ABC News, I'm Stephanie Officer. 15 Americans evacuated from the MV Hondius were taken to quarantine in Omaha, Nebraska. Two were brought to Georgia's Emory Medical Center. But nine Americans who disembarked from the ship days earlier are not at a medical facility. ABC's Victor Oquendo.
8: Dr. Ashish Jha, who coordinated the White House COVID response, is now concerned the virus may spread more easily than initially thought.
9: At least three of the people who got infected did not have close contact, and they may have had just casual contacts.
8: Which is why he believes everyone from the ship, including those who came home a few weeks ago, should be quarantined away from others.
9: A period of quarantining and observing everybody very closely.
8: Hantavirus can kill up to 40% of patients. At least three people have died among 11 cases. The latest, a French and Spanish passenger from the ship.
7: We're told the nine former passengers are self-monitoring and updating their local health departments on their conditions. The family of one of the victims killed in last year's mass shooting at Florida State University is suing ChatGPT maker OpenAI, claiming the company's artificial intelligence was an active participant in helping the suspected killer plan the attack. ABC's Pierre Thomas.
10: The new lawsuit claims that the alleged gunman, 20-year-old student Phoenix Eichner, used ChatGPT to explain to him how to load and operate a shotgun, including how to turn the safety mechanism off. At one point, the lawsuit alleges, the shooter asked how many fatalities it would take to get the most attention. According to the lawsuit, ChatGPT responded, it was much more likely to get media coverage if children are involved. Even 2 to 3 victims can draw more attention.
11: From the outside looking in.
7: Two South Florida police officers claim Ben Affleck and Matt Damon's film The Rip used too many real-life details, damaging their reputations. Court filings do not say how much the officers are suing for. Parts of The Rip were inspired by a real 2016 case where cops found more than $21 million linked to a suspected marijuana trafficker in a Miami Lakes home. 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
7: Some congressional lawmakers want to allocate $1 billion for President Trump's White House ballroom after the president claimed the ballroom serves national security needs. ABC's Rick Klein.
14: Our poll on this a couple weeks ago showed a clear majority of the country doesn't think this is a good idea, including 6 in 10 independents. Republicans generally do, but not nearly as strongly behind Trump as they are in almost every other policy issue. There's real skepticism out there, especially in this environment, the concerns around the Iran war, the concerns around the economy.
7: A gunman opened fire on a street in Cambridge, Massachusetts, Monday afternoon. The bullets hit at least one person as pedestrians took cover. ABC's Matt Rivers.
15: A shooter in broad daylight brandishing a semi-automatic rifle, at one point erratically pointing it at traffic, smashing a car window with the gun barrel, sending residents running for their lives.
16: Shooting randomly in the air, spraying cars, spraying everywhere, and people just started running.
17: Still very much an active scene tonight in Cambridge. Residents being asked to avoid the area, but authorities say there is no active threat to the community.
7: That gunman was apprehended after a shootout with police. A Montana judge has blocked a state law limiting voter registration on Election Day. District Judge Adam Larson's order concluded the move would disproportionately harm Native American and young voters. The ruling blocks a law that would have prevented voters from casting ballots in national races if they register after noon on Election Day. I'm Stephanie Officer, ABC News.
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0: 9 in talk radio. And, you know, South Carolina is making a lot of national headlines over the redistricting debate because there's an expectation that South Carolina will do or should do what other states like Florida and Louisiana have done. But there's a big debate about it. There's also a very volatile gubernatorial race underway. And this is a funny thing, because as a guy who's called South Carolina home, I spend as much time here as possible. I don't make any pretense of being neutral. I happen to be a big Pamela Evatt fan. She's the lieutenant governor of South Carolina. She's running for governor right now. She's from Traveler's Rest, which I know well, thanks to my friendship with and longtime business partner, Joey Hudson. She is a businesswoman and happens to know the state like the back of her hand. And I think South Carolina would do very well to have Governor Pamela Evatt. So I thought, well, what the heck? Rather than just talk about her, let's talk with her. Here she is, the Lieutenant Governor of South Carolina, the one and only Pamela Evatt. Lieutenant Governor Evatt, welcome back to the Mike Gallagher Show. You don't look too tired from canvassing the state, but I understand you've got a schedule that would make normal people, you know, just fall into the bed every night at 6 o'clock. A lot of miles being racked up on the station wagon these days, huh?
1: Well, Mike, yeah, you know, I just look at you and Joey, how much you guys do, and so, you know, I just mimic y'all. But it has been great. Last year, hit all 46 counties by December 16th. And now I have to be careful because my candidates like to say, oh, is that the first time she's hit? I've hit all 46 counties numerous times over the last 8 years. But this was to actually talk about what the people of South Carolina are looking for, how they want to see the state grow, what are their hopes and dreams and their little piece of heaven around the state.
0: And I keep getting inundated with emails and text messages from people who are actually hearing your message as governor. Even though you've been lieutenant governor, this is a kind of a different path, and people are increasingly impressed with what you offer to the state. And look, this is not without a battle there. I mean, and look what you've been dragged through. Tell us a little bit about the story of you being invited to be the commencement speaker at a college here in the Palmetto State, and how the left freaked out and threw that thing into a whole turmoil. What was that all about?
1: So, Mike, in December of last year, SC State, which is a HBCU, invited me to come and be their commencement speaker. And I have done commencement speeches for the last 8 years all across the state. And I love it. I love to talk about the American dream, the fact that my grandparents were immigrants and their granddaughter not only created a national company, but is the lieutenant governor of the state of South Carolina, and that you should always go for your dreams and don't be your worst enemy. Those kind of uplifting things. I was at the White House. I was invited to be at the White House. My team was hearing rumblings about what was happening at SC State. And so I then all of a sudden it turned into a big ordeal. Their student body decided that they did not want me there as their commencement speaker. They cited that I was pro-Trump and pro-life and anti-DEI. I was pro-law enforcement and pro-ICE. And so that meant that I wasn't welcome on the campus. And, you know, it was kind of shocking. I was all those things when they invited me in December. We got a call towards the end of the week. Their legal counsel called the legal counsel in our office. And basically, they said they cited security concerns and they had credible threats, so they wanted to rescind the invitation. So it has been, it's kind of strange, Mike, but it's happening. It is happening everywhere.
0: Well, it's not only strange, it's sickening, because frankly, and you are pro-law enforcement, and you are pro-strong border security, and you are pro-military, and you are pro-life. You're all the things that represent, frankly, the constituency that you're courting right now to become South Carolina's next governor. But let's be real here. The Washington Post just did an article. In fact, I was listening to Tara talk about it this morning on WORD, where she pointed out that here's the Washington Post covering a trend, somebody should do it. And that trend should do it means assassinate President Trump. Let's face it, a lot of people on the left, a lot of Democrats, have embraced political violence now as

0: a viable path, and it's shocking that we're here, but Pamela, we are here. I mean, I don't think there's any way around it.
1: Mike, I'm telling you, if we have gotten so many horrific text messages, I have gotten a text message to my personal phone, not sure if somebody got that, but it was so vile that, I mean, my team initially before they saw it said, well, maybe we should post so that people can read the kind of things that are being sent to you. And I said, you know, first and foremost, I'm a mom. I would never allow my children to see what was in that text. But, you know, I was very clear. I said after this happened, listen, when I am the next governor of South Carolina, if any institution that receives state funding tries to silence conservative voice or in any voice, we will make sure that our tax dollars are taken away. Full stop. And you know, we talk about it. People say, well, yeah, we're going to do these things. We need a leader now that draws a line in the sand, very much like President Trump. When he says he's going to do something, he does it. That is my commitment to the people of South Carolina. Taxpayer dollars, if you're going to receive them, that means you have to follow certain guidelines. And I'll make sure as governor that those guidelines are followed. Consequences have to start to exist once again if we want to create law and order in the streets, if we want people to follow the rules. For too long during the Biden administration, we've allowed you could see it from California to New York, people throwing consequence to the wind.
0: Well, we've got to tackle this, and you're right. We've got to start drawing a line in the sand. We're going to talk after you and I visit today. I want to talk with the audience about this trend, somebody should do it, and how Democrats seem to be turning a blind eye, frankly, to political violence. We're visiting with South Carolina Lieutenant Governor Pamela Evatt. Obviously, there's a lot of important South Carolina issues that are, frankly, national issues. Two things I want to get your take on, and do me a favor. Let's try to stay out of the weeds a little bit for the benefit of a national audience, even though obviously we're prominently featured here in South Carolina. But number one, let's talk about the redistricting battle, because I'm following this as best I can. Joey's helping to guide me through it all. But give me your perspective on what South Carolina should be doing, because as Joey points out, this is going to be a complicated process. It's not quite a slam dunk yet in South Carolina. What is Pamela Evatt's takeaway on the effort to possibly redistrict and pick up at least one congressional seat for Republicans here in South Carolina?
1: Mike, I can break this down very simple. South Carolina needs to do its part. We need to do whatever we can to make sure we keep the majority in Congress. We need to make sure that our maps are drawn now with the new directive of the Supreme Court. Governor and I sat down. He, you know, put out a message saying we needed to look at those maps. They needed to make sure they were falling within the guidelines. I was up in the House last week when the sine die was being voted on in the House. They added redistricting. Now we're going to wait for the Senate. You know, there's a lot of theories like, oh, you know, we're going to end up picking up, you know, we're going to end up picking up more Democrat seats. And I say, do not let the Democrats continue to confuse you. Right. If the Democrats thought they could pick up more seats here in South Carolina, they would have been the first ones to the well arguing for putting in sine die redistricting. We need to do our part to continue the trajectory of this country. You know, we're at a pivotal time, and, you know, we hear that over and over again, but never was that more true than right now.
0: Amen. And, you know, the other big issue that I think has national implications is whether or not South Carolina will follow the path of other states like my resident state of Florida in trying to eliminate property taxes. And this is a fascinating conversation that states all over America are having. Governor DeSantis argues this is like paying rent. You own a house outright, and then you're going to continue to pay rent for the rest of your life. And it doesn't seem fair. Of course, the initial question is, where do you replace those revenues? What's your perspective on this national trend for states like perhaps South Carolina to eliminate property taxes? Is that feasible in your view?
1: You know, I think we have to look at everything. I've been, like I said, I've been traveling all around the state multiple times, and everybody wants us to go and eliminate state income tax. And that is something I said I would do on day one. We have to look at all things. We have to make sure property You know, our seniors on fixed incomes who have owned their homes for years aren't in jeopardy of losing them. Eliminate state income tax. I'm an accountant by trade, Mike. You know that. Sure. We have to look at all the buckets and make sure that we are giving people the relief they need. And, you know, Fox Business did an amazing article a few weeks ago talking about the Iron Curtain of industry. South Carolina was one of those nine states that they featured. And if you look at Florida and Texas, Mike, they have not just eliminated state income tax. They've codified that in their state constitution. And they've also added in having no death tax or wealth tax. These right. are our competition, right? These are who we're competing with for businesses, great paying jobs to come to the state. So it's not a should we do this, it's a we must do it. And we need to look at all the buckets we get. And we have to make sure, first and foremost, we protect our seniors.
0: Well, Pamela Evatt, you're a proven leader in the world of business. You've done a tremendous job as Lieutenant Governor of South Carolina, and we wish you nothing but the best and right now you're leading in the polls, so all eyes are on this gubernatorial race. We're praying for you, pulling for you, and we appreciate you visiting with us for a few minutes here on the Mike Gallagher Show. Keep fighting the good fight, ma'am.
1: I will, Mike. Thank you so much.
0: You bet. All the best. Pamela Evatt joining us here on the Mike Gallagher Show, the Lieutenant Governor of South Carolina. And, you know, what a ridiculous turn of events for SC State to invite her to be the commencement speaker. Oh, the snowflake liberal progressive student body. Oh, we can't have pro-law enforcement, a lieutenant governor who defends borders. Are you kidding? A lieutenant governor who, you know, thinks that DEI is out of control. Yeah, what a crazy thing to do. But I want to tell you a little bit about the Washington Post coverage of the Somebody Should Do It campaign. This is in large measure where today's Democrat Party of 2026 has become. And where do you hear what they're doing in Virginia? The sore loser Democrats are so upset about the Virginia State Supreme Court ruling. Wait till you hear what their cockamamie scheme is now to fix that. They want to purge the court. I kid you not, you won't believe it. Welcome aboard. We're in the Relief Factor studios for a Breaking News Monday. Welcome in to the Mike Gallagher Show.
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2: 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Here's Matt in South Carolina. Mike, great conversation with Pamela Evatt. Have you heard about Ram Reddy? He's pretty impressive. You know, Joey Hudson is doing a great job of covering the gubernatorial race and all things South Carolina politics here on WORD in the Upstate. So check out his show, Sunrise Carolina, at 5 a.m. And then he always pops in on my show at 11:45 Eastern. Joey is doing a fantastic job of keeping up with all of the South Carolina political races. And of course, this place means a lot to me. This is where I met Dr. Ashley Lucas a few years ago. You know, every day I tell you about PhD weight loss. Can I read an email I got over the weekend from Mike in Oakland, California? I don't even need to tell you. 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I also get a little emotional thinking about our Springtime Angel Tree campaign. Summer camp for children of prisoners. That's what this is all about. You know, for many children of prisoners who are incarcerated here in America, summertime is a struggle for them. Living without their mom or dad can make it an even more difficult time. Certainly not something they look forward to like other kids do. I think about me going to summer camp when I was a little boy. It's one of the happiest memories of my life. 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It's called the Angel Tree Campaign, the summer camp campaign from Prison Fellowship Ministry. 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Now, we got a long way to go. 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
1: Look at that shot of the Greenville Zoo on the Salem News Channel camera network. Looked like a big old giraffe walking around there eating a little bit of... That's pretty cool. I've never been to the Greenville Zoo. Got to get over there. I got to head over to the Greenville Zoo. But tonight, I'm going to be at the library. The downtown, the Hughes Main Library, big event going on called Get Connected, sponsored by the 4th District Republican Club. And it's pretty neat. There's a whole bunch of gubernatorial candidates who are going to be there. All of them, I think, except maybe Rahm Reddy. He's unable to attend, but his campaign will be represented. But Pamela Evett's going to be there, Josh Kimbrell, Nancy Mace, Ralph Norman, Alan Wilson. It's going to take place at the Hughes Main Library, and 98.9 WORD is helping to sponsor that event. Joey's going to be over there. I think some of the other personalities from WORD are going to be there, but I'll be there as well. So I'm looking forward to meeting you in person. If you want to come out and join us, 6 to 8 p.m. at the Hughes Main Library in downtown Greenville, the Get Connected gubernatorial, and a lot of other political candidates will be there as well. Candidates at all levels are going to be there, and maybe meet one of your favorite politicians, and perhaps, we hope, one of your favorite talk show personalities. I'll see you there, 6 to 8 p.m. tonight at the Hughes Main Library in downtown Greenville. I saw an essay that really, really touched a nerve, written by just a guy on X saying to a message to President Trump, I am waiting for the day you're no longer president. And when you hear that, you think, uh-oh, here we go, another Trump hater. But actually, it's just the opposite. I want to share this essay with you and see what you think. Because it really does speak to the personal nature of what Trump and his family have been through. I saw an article in the Washington Post. In fact, I heard Tara mention it this morning, and I looked it up. The Washington Post reports on a new trend, a disturbing trend, on social media called Somebody Should Do It, meaning kill President Trump. They stop short of saying assassinate him, but that's the message, is somebody needs to do it. Somebody just needs to do it. Headline of the Washington Post, they're not saying someone should kill Trump, but they're coming close, and they tell the story of young progressive social media influencers who are going online saying somebody should do it. And then the comments say things like, yeah, we know what you mean, and you're right. Crazy how we all know exactly what you're talking about. The Post writes that this one 27-year-old punk who thought it would be clever to start this trend, somebody should, you know, do it, his vague plea was posted 18 days before the third attempt on Trump's life in less than 2 years. It's part of a social media trend. Once an unseemly feature of the web's fringes, deliberate, ambiguous chatter about political violence has now spread on mainstream media, most often referring to President Trump and Elon Musk. This is according to an organization called Know Your Meme. It's a group that tracks the rise of viral posts. Somebody Should Do It, and its online variants is wink, nudge, shorthand for suggesting that somebody kill President Trump. It's where we are. How many Democrats are going to condemn this kind of political violence, huh? How many people on the left do you hear condemning these relentless narratives that somebody needs to assassinate President Trump? It's beyond sickening. And anybody who goes online, look, I'm old enough to remember that when you joked about something like that, you got a visit from law enforcement. And every single one of these degenerates should be investigated. Every one of them. No one ever gets arrested for this. How can you get away with being a progressive social media influencer and you post, somebody needs to do it now. We know what with it. This is like James Comey all over again. You think Comey didn't know what 8647 meant? He's a former top cop in America. He was the FBI director. How about the guy that was at the White House Correspondents' Dinner? Oh, by the way, he's pleading not guilty. Can't wait to see how that turns out. The guy storming the White House Correspondents' Dinner with knives and a gun and shot a Secret Service agent in the chest. And the agent, thank God, was saved by his bulletproof vest. Democrats have normalized murdering political opponents. I don't even like saying the popular expression, the normalization of political violence, because that waters it down. No, no, no. They want to kill you because you don't agree with their political worldview. That's where today's Democrat Party is. I'm not saying every Democrat advocates murdering political opponents, but this seems to be a unique construct of the left. This is not coming from MAGA. We don't want to kill you. I saw the study the other day about how people on the left, Democrats, have stopped talking to people in their lives who voted for Trump, and it's a one-way street. We don't stop talking to them. Because they've got freak show ideas about how this country ought to be run. We tolerate them. We talk to them. I've lost track of how many people in my life have stopped talking to me, even though they've known that I've been a conservative my whole life. I've been a registered Republican from the day I could vote. No shock to them. But now they're so frazzled. Now they're so desperate. I mean, do you know what they're going to do in Virginia? What they're trying to do in Virginia? After the Virginia Supreme Court correctly ruled that gerrymandering scheme was illegal, do you know the Democrats in Virginia, according to the New York Times, are now talking about lowering the retirement age of the Virginia Supreme Court to 54 or younger? Which, of course, would force the entire court to resign. Then they want to stack the court with seven progressive justices who would promise to reverse the redistricting decision. This is today's Democrat Party. This is your Democrat Party. These are power-hungry thugs. There is no other way to define them. They want to burn the Virginia Supreme Court to the ground because it dares to enforce the law and point out the absurdity of what they tried to do in their redistricting gerrymandering scheme. Look, obviously, I don't think they should ever have power again. And I want to read an essay. Again, I don't know who this guy is. MAGA Don, F-A-F-O, just at Eagle 33. It's like a guy, not a lot of followers. But for some reason, this essay popped up on my feed, and it really hit hard. And I want to read it to you. And I reposted it on my X account, if you want to follow me there, if you want to see the whole thing in front of you. But here's what this guy wrote. An open message to President Trump. I'm waiting for the day that you are no longer president. Not because we're tired of you. It's the opposite. Because you deserve to go home. You deserve quiet mornings. You deserve to sit on your own porch without the weight of 330 million people sitting on your shoulders. You deserve your family back. You deserve peace. You didn't have to do any of this, President Trump. You had the money. You had the name. You had the life most men only dream about. You could have spent the rest of your days golfing, traveling, watching your grandkids grow up. Instead, you stepped into a fire that has nearly cost you your life. They mocked you. They sued you. They raided your home. They tried to bankrupt you. They tried to lock you up. They dragged your wife and kids through the mud. They put a bullet through your ear, and you got up with your fist in the air and said, fight, fight, fight. For what? Well, for us. Regular people, truck drivers, welders, waitresses, roughnecks, farmers, single moms working two jobs, grandparents on a fixed income watching the country they built get handed away. You didn't owe us anything, and you gave us everything. You risked your name, your legacy, your safety, your family's safety, your brand, your freedom, all of it. So this country could have one more shot at being what it was supposed to be, great again. And the truth, nobody wants to admit? We didn't deserve a president like you. A nation this divided, this ungrateful, this asleep at the wheel, didn't earn a man willing to bleed for it. But God sent you anyway, and I'll thank him for that until the day I die. So when the day finally comes that you walk away from that desk, I hope you sleep good. I hope your wife laughs again without having to look over her shoulder. I hope your kids breathe easier. I hope you golf till the sun goes down and nobody bothers you for nothing. You earned every bit of it. Thank you, Mr. President, from a humble man in Florida who prays for you every day. God bless you, God bless your family, and God bless the United States of America. Isn't that a great essay? This is what you can fall. This is what you sometimes stumble across on social media. That's over on X. Again, if you want to see that essay and maybe thank that guy personally, you could go to my X account at Gallagher Show, because you'll see that I reposted it, and you'll be able to repost that as well and forward it to everybody you know. Thank you, President Trump. I'm waiting for the day you're no longer president. A guy, random guy in Florida, apparently named Don. How about that? 800-655-MIKE, that's our number to join us. 14 before the hour, welcome in to a Monday edition of the Mike Gallagher Show. Rolls along past houses, farms, and fields.
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1: You know, it dawned on me, a lot of people don't really even understand how Democrats have pulled off this redistricting scheme. It's kind of simple. I think I'm going to play the entire report from Robert Costa on CBS Sunday Morning yesterday. It's about 7 or 8 minutes long, but it's really interesting because he interviews Hans von Spakovsky. And Hans von Spakovsky lays out pretty perfectly how redistricting, meaning carving up a congressional district to reflect a racial outcome, is illegal. You can't do it. But Democrats have done it anyway. So now Republicans are saying, okay, you want to go down that route? And it looks like Republicans are getting a pretty extraordinary advantage in potential congressional pickups because of this redistricting war. Look, I hate it. I absolutely hate every aspect of it. But the Democrats aren't going to be the only ones allowed to do it anymore. Here's Congressman Tim Burchett, who was on Fox News Channel, talking about the way Democrats have played the race card to try to redistrict to their advantage.
2: Think about the new map. Some people say it's not fair. How do you answer them?
3: Well, elections have consequences. When the Democrats do it, it's called redistricting. When we do it, it's called gerrymandering. They have a very short memory. I spent 16 years in the legislature in Tennessee and Nashville. In 1992, the Democrats moved 14 districts into seven. You know, we just took it on the chin, and it wasn't anything to do with race. And this has absolutely nothing to do with race. It's kind of ironic that they're throwing the race card when they're represented by a white guy, Steve Cohen, my friend, very liberal, but he's my friend. We're in the state legislature together. Yet he is a white man. And to say that we're taking black representation from some folks is very disingenuous.
1: I mean, nobody complains about a white leftist, Steve Cohen, in a apparently black district of Tennessee. It's got everything to do with race for them. And it's not legal. But look, they're not taking this well. Check out Cory Booker. Spartacus himself, he was on, the New Jersey senator was on NBC's Meet the Press yesterday.
4: So first of all, this court is profoundly hypocritical. They said you can use race in immigration stops. So this is not about race. This is about stripping political power from millions of people. And obviously this decision would result, and they knew this, in stripping political power and representation from African Americans. The Voting Rights Act was perhaps one of the most important acts in the history of our country in securing our democratic ideals. All are created equal. All are imbued with certain unalienable rights. And what they have done right now is sent us backwards in time, back to the 1870s and 80s, where the South and Southern legislators, through terrorism, intimidation, and worse, were able to stop African Americans from having representation in Congress. This is wrong. It's as wrong as Plessy versus Ferguson. It's as wrong as Korematsu. And I'm telling you right now, this will go down as history as one of the most wrong-headed decisions the Supreme Court has ever made and effectively undercut our democracy.
1: Look, Democrats are one guest appearance on MS Now away from saying that Republicans want to bring back slavery. And that's probably going to be next. They're nuts. They're nuts. And of course, not one time did Kristen Welker say to Senator Cory Booker, well, Senator, is it legal or illegal to carve up a congressional district based on race? That's all you have to say. It's so funny to me how an argument like this can be immediately eliminated. Is it legal or illegal? Is it constitutional or unconstitutional? And the Virginia Supreme Court said, sorry, no can do. You're not allowed to do this. And now they want to change the mandatory retirement age for a Virginia Supreme Court justice to 54. So they can purge the court. That's today's Democrat Party. Portions of our show sponsored by Rough Greens. I remember when Joey Hudson, my good friend here in South Carolina, was telling me about how Jesse kept scratching through the middle of the night, and the vet couldn't figure out why. And then Joey heard about Rough Greens on the radio and ordered it, and he said, Mike, it was unbelievable. In about 2 weeks, all the scratching ended. Look, you need to know about the dead kibble that your dog is eating. Now, chances are they don't want to change their dog food. 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So great, your dog will ask for it by name. This redistricting battle is really a very big deal, and I was kind of impressed, and maybe you will be too, by this Robert Costa report on CBS Sunday Morning. We'll tell you about that. Also, Karen Bass has ducked out of the next mayoral debate in Los Angeles. Looks like it's all over but the shouting for her. We'll tell you about that and a whole lot more coming up. So many people living with everyday pain think they're just stuck with it. 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
8: From ABC News, I'm Brian Clark. Passengers from the cruise ship where hantavirus was confirmed are now spread around the world. They've all disembarked to head home. 18 people are being monitored in the United States, where Health Secretary Robert Kennedy said,
9: "We have this under control and we're not worried about it."
8: Two of those in the U.S. are being checked in Atlanta. The rest are at a specialized facility in Nebraska. ABC's Victor Okendo is there.
10: Those 16 people here in Omaha will be closely watched over the next few days. And if they are symptom-free and clear, they can return home and quarantine there. And we should note, transportation would be organized at the highest levels. We will not be seeing these people on commercial flights, for example.
8: President Trump will be on a flight later today to the other side of the planet. He heads to China for a summit with President Xi Jinping. On the agenda, the war with Iran. China is Iran's biggest oil customer. Here at home, there's more talk of cutting the federal gas tax to try to bring down prices.
11: President Trump said he's willing to suspend the federal gas tax of 18.4 cents a gallon for gasoline.
12: It's a small percentage, but it's, you know, it's still money.
11: The president can't suspend the gas tax on his own. He needs congressional approval. Republican Senate Majority Leader John Thune says in the past he's not been a fan of the idea. But if President Trump wants to make an argument, I'm sure everybody will give him a chance and hear him out.
8: It's ABC's Rachel Scott. We get a new look at the state of the economy today with the release of the latest consumer price index. Experts think it'll show inflation running at 3.7%. One person's in custody after police say he opened fire with an assault-style rifle on a busy highway near Boston. Tomal Doyle driving in Cambridge.
13: The worst part was the sound of the machine gun. It was so loud. I don't think anyone around here has heard that kind of a machine gun bullet.
8: Two people were seriously hurt. A Massachusetts state trooper and retired Marine shot back, wounding the suspect. You're listening to ABC News.
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8: With Spirit Airlines grounded, flying is likely to get more expensive. Fellow discount airline Frontier says it expects revenues per seat to go up by as much as 5%. But experts say low-cost airlines are still under serious pressure because of high costs of jet fuel. Google says it blocked a massive cyber attack that looks like it was powered by AI. Company says it appears hackers used artificial intelligence to uncover a security flaw in the first time they've seen AI used in that way. Home buyers are not exactly in a buying mood.
16: Existing home sales remained flat in April compared to the previous month. The National Association of Realtors says sales were also unchanged compared to this time last year, showing home sales for previously occupied homes edged up 0.2% last month compared to March. The lagging housing market struggling due to economic uncertainty, home prices continuing to rise, with the U.S. median sales price up nearly a percent in April to $417,000. $700. It marks a 34-month straight rise for home prices. Michelle Franzen, ABC News.
8: Texas is going after Netflix, where the state attorney general is suing the streaming giant, claiming it spies on users by tracking what everyone watches, then selling the data to advertisers. The suit also accuses Netflix of creating an addictive platform for kids. French police say they foiled a potential attack on the Louvre. A Tunisian man was allegedly ready to target the museum. I'm Brian Clark, ABC News.
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1: From the wild world of DC politics to America's culture clash, brace yourself for the reality check you've been waiting for. 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
2: I was just talking to Joey Hudson here in South Carolina. I'm here for a few days and wondering if the audience is as excited about the redistricting drama as I am. And maybe you're not. I get a sense you may not be.

0: Democrat Party. And if you've been keeping up with it, it's absolutely a fascinating battle, a war that, frankly, the Democrats began a long time ago. I can lay this out pretty clearly for you. It comes down to this. Carving up a congressional district based on race is illegal. You just can't do it. But the Democrats have gone ahead and done it anyway. Ask anybody in New England. There's nobody that represents Republicans in all of New England. Look at the congressional maps in Illinois. It's a joke. You think there are any Republicans in Illinois? Or blue states like New York or California, for that matter. And so Virginia decided to lob a Hail Mary. Let's try to do this illegally at all and all. And the Virginia Supreme Court came in and said, you can't do it. You're not allowed to base a congressional district on race. It is against the law. Now, yesterday I was watching CBS Sunday Morning. It's a show that I enjoy a lot. Jane Pauley is the host. They did a beautiful profile on Martin Short. Martin Short is one of my favorite entertainers. I just think the guy is as funny as anybody out there. He has had so much personal loss and tragedy, it's heartbreaking. And yet continues to do his thing despite all the loss of loved ones that he's experienced. I urge you to watch it. It's on CBS Sunday Morning, I'm sure their app or whatever, on YouTube. They also did a heartbreaking tribute to the demise of CBS News Radio. You know, that gave birth to legendary journalists like Edward R. Murrow and Eric Severide and Walter Cronkite, and CBS Radio, News Radio, is defunct. They pulled the plug. But they also did a lengthy piece on redistricting. Robert Costa was the correspondent who did this story, and I want to play the whole thing for you. I think it's worth every word. This is the report on CBS Sunday Morning about the redistricting war that is currently going on in America.
1: And every family across this great entire searching land will live stronger in liberty, will live more splendid in expectation, and will be prouder to be American because of the act that you have passed that I will sign today.
2: Nearly 61 years ago, President Lyndon Johnson signed the Voting Rights Act, a defining moment for the civil rights movement and a turning point for the nation.
3: Slavery is abolished in 1865. In 1870, the 15th Amendment is passed, intending to guarantee black men the right to vote. 1920, the 19th Amendment is intended to guarantee all women the right to vote. And still, black Americans are kept from the polls in too many places by law, by intimidation, by violence. So one thing we can say about 1965 is that people have been waiting a very long time.
2: Waiting and struggling to end racial discrimination in voting, says Martha Jones, a history professor at Johns Hopkins University.
3: Lives were lost, lives were threatened, communities were under siege, and Americans, black and white, put themselves in harm's way in order to finally set fire to the feet of Lyndon Johnson, set fire to the feet of Congress, and finally the result is a Voting Rights Act. But to think of the Voting Rights Act as an act of Congress, right, or an act of Johnson's pen is to, in essence, erase the blood from the page. And there is a lot of blood in that story.
2: That story continues. Late last month, the Supreme Court ruled it was illegal for lawmakers in Louisiana to create a new majority black congressional district. The 6-3 decision, split along ideological lines, has enormous implications for who will wield power, and it will make it far more difficult for districts drawn on racial lines to survive.
4: Let's be clear, Once the Supreme Court rules, it's a final judgment of the highest court of the land.
2: This past week, Congressman Cleo Fields of Louisiana

0: Louisiana, a Democrat whose district will be affected, sounded the alarm.
1: The real issue is whether or not a person who looks like me will have the opportunity to serve in Congress. And that's what that fight has always been about.
0: The Supreme Court's decision was the culmination of years of rulings made by the conservative majority under Chief Justice John Roberts, saying race-conscious policies in education, the workplace, and in voting are unconstitutional.
2: From a conservative perspective, what does this decision mean, not only in terms of the law, but for American democracy?
3: I think this is one of a series of, frankly, good decisions by the court that is saying racial discrimination is wrong.
2: But many black Americans I've spoken to in the South, they say they don't see how this has played out as racial discrimination, but an ability to have representation.
3: Yeah, well, I think they're taking the wrong view of that.
0: Hans von Spakovsky is a veteran conservative lawyer appointed to the Federal Election Commission by President George W. Bush. Von Spakovsky's views are aligned with the recent majority opinion written by Justice Samuel Alito, which says that using race to draw election maps is unnecessary and unconstitutional, but that using politics to do so is just fine.
3: That's part of what the Supreme Court has called the hurly-burly of politics.
2: What is the hurly-burly of politics?
3: The hurly-burly of politics is that we have a basically an open market where people compete with what their ideas should be. But anybody who thinks we're ever going to get gerrymandering, partisan gerrymandering, entirely out, that's just not going to happen. We've had it since Elbridge Gerry, the governor in Massachusetts, did it in the early 1800s. That's where the name for it comes from.
0: And in the wake of the ruling, many Republican-controlled states are rushing to change their maps this year and give the GOP, which holds a narrow majority in the U.S. House, a better shot at keeping it in November. This past Thursday, amid outrage and protests, Tennessee's Republican governor signed a new map into law that critics fear will dilute the voting power of the state's black citizens.
2: What happens if a consequence of this decision is fewer black members of Congress?
3: Well, if they want to get someone elected, if they affiliate with the Republican Party, black candidates will get elected. We've seen
2: that. So they have to become a Republican in some of these red states to have a chance of winning?
3: The point of our Constitution and the Voting Rights Act is that everyone is guaranteed an equal opportunity to vote. They are not guaranteed success in the candidates that they think should be elected.
2: In terms of the arc of the Roberts Court, where does this decision fit?
4: I believe that this decision represents the complete collapse of the Roberts Court into partisan political activity.
0: Congressman Jamie Raskin, a Maryland Democrat, is the ranking member of the House Judiciary Committee.
4: There's no other way for me to understand what just happened other than they, too, are trying to bail out Donald Trump.
3: They are not guaranteed success in the candidates that they think should be elected.
2: In terms of the arc of the Roberts Court, where does this decision fit?
4: I believe that this decision represents the complete collapse of the Roberts Court into partisan political activity.
0: Congressman Jamie Raskin, a Maryland Democrat, is the ranking member of the House Judiciary Committee.
4: There's no other way for me to understand what just happened other than they, too, are trying to bail out Donald Trump from all of his policy catastrophes of this term by making it possible for him to win districts.
2: They would deny that.
4: Sure.
2: Surely, because they've been rolling back the Voting Rights Act for years.
4: Yeah. In fact, if you understand what they've done, they've basically said it's unconstitutional to deliberately create a majority African-American and majority Hispanic district, although you can create all the majority white districts you want. That's just considered the norm.
2: You are both a constitutional law professor and a House Democrat. When you evaluate this ruling, do you just see the Supreme Court acting in a conservative way?
4: No, it's got nothing to do with conservatism. It's about partisan determination to give Donald Trump and the GOP a majority the best they can.
2: You believe that's the court's intent?
4: Absolutely. No doubt in my mind.
2: What gives you that belief and evidence of it?
4: Because there's no other way of explaining these decisions that are not rooted in the text of the Constitution, much less the Voting Rights Act. They totally reverse the plain meaning of the Voting Rights Act. And they are rushing these things to get done before the elections.
0: As the Supreme Court's decision roils this year's elections, Professor Martha Jones says it is the latest chapter in America's ongoing reckoning with race and the Constitution.
5: As a historian, my counsel to judges is that history will be the judge, right? That history will be the judge. That part of what we're doing in this moment is making a record, and that's part of what the Supreme Court does for us, is make a record of what has happened here. Only history will tell us, in some sense, what it meant, what its long-term consequences were for Black Americans, yes, but for American democracy. I think anyone
6: So the liberal professor is trying to scare judges into thinking they're going to be judged badly by history. I think history is going to judge that there was at least one Supreme Court, both on the state and federal Supreme Court, that enforced the Constitution. It's called the rule of law. It is illegal to redistrict based on race. I wanted to share most of that report with you here on the Mike Gallagher Show as we kick things off on a busy Monday. Good to have you here in the Relief Factor studios. What's your reaction to what you just heard? 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If we don't, we might lose the country. 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
1: I'm going to share with you a very funny story. Okay, I've been at this a long time. My first talk radio gig was in 1978. As you can do the math, I've been around a long time. And I'm a guy that watches the phone lines like a hawk. When I see you react to something I'm doing, I feel like, oh, I'm touching a nerve and that's good. And people react. Do you know I've been sitting here all day without a single phone call? And I'm thinking, that's it. I've lost it. I'm not good at this. I'm thinking the show's good. The content's good. Redistricting, crime, politics, a great essay. The phones are out. Eric just says, oh my gosh, the phones aren't working. Well, I'm glad now, because I'm sitting here ready to jump off a building. I'm ready to go looking for a plane to hit me. I shouldn't make fun of that poor soul that got hit by the plane the other day in Denver. But for crying out loud, I'm sitting here, I'm watching the phones. Alex is looking at me, my screener, like, what am I doing here today? Nobody's calling. I'm looking at Joey. Am I terrible? Have I fallen off? Have I lost all my... The phones aren't working. You try to call 800-655-MIKE, you get a busy signal. And the lines are wide open. So obviously there's a massive phone failure. It's been taking place all day. I'm ready to think about getting to applying for a job at Disney World so I can become the monorail captain. Because I'm going to do a career change. That's actually funny. Hey, so while they're working to fix the phones, I'll keep doing my thing. That's all right. I got a lot of content here, including reminding you about the My Grilly that is taking America by storm. I'm so relieved that it's not me. I mean, it still may be me, but at least I know you've been trying to call, and the phones don't work. But you know what does work? The My Grilly, this stainless steel grilling basket that is changing, that is revolutionizing the way you cook out, the way you grill. This is going to be the first grill tool you reach for. I've never been able to do corn on the cob, but you ought to taste my corn on the cob now. My Grilly, Grillie. I'm going to give you an offer where you can save 33% on the four-pack. And one thing I love is the guy who introduced My Grilly to the world, a guy named Matt. And gosh, is he hardworking? He's a patriot. He's one of us. You'll love the guy. In fact, you'll be able to connect with him because he not only does he send you a personal note when you place your order, but you're going to get his cell phone number for any questions you might have, any recipe ideas you have. 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
0: 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Contact them at 330-730-2025. We do have a frost advisory in effect today until 8 a.m. Meanwhile, the average gas price across Ohio fell by 8 cents over the past week through Friday to $4.75 per gallon. The highest prices were in Columbus and the lowest were in Lawrence County. Prices in Canton and Massillon, $4.78, Mansfield, $4.78, and Akron, $4.77 per gallon of gas. A recent study estimates that nearly 80 more data centers could be built in Ohio by 2030, adding to the debate about the industry's impact on the state and its communities. A citizen group is pushing the ballot proposal to ban centers with more than 25 megawatts of peak power capacity, citing concerns over energy costs, water use, and land consumption. The industry supporters point to the center's economic and tax benefits, construction jobs, technological importance, and Ohio's place as one of the nation's innovation leaders. Meanwhile, longtime Ohio political observers say it's unlikely a statewide campaign to ban large data centers will gather enough signatures to make the November ballot. An Auburn Township employee has been indicted on felony charges, including theft in office and tampering with records. The charges are all tied to missing funds from cemetery plot sales. Authorities say Nancy R. Dolzel of Newberry Township was indicted on two counts of tampering with records, both third-degree felonies, and one count of theft in office, a fifth-degree felony. The city of Stowe is looking at the possibility of scrapping a requirement when it comes to pool safety. Safety improvements have many communities around the country making the change to require retractable pool covers instead of a fence. Now, Stowe resident Terrell Dillinger doesn't have a fence, but says his cover automatically seals over the entire pool and contends the current code is outdated and not safe. A hearing has been postponed for 2 weeks as the city reviews its zoning language and laws. And international health officials monitor the hantavirus outbreak. Ohio medical experts say the virus poses little risk of reaching the Buckeye State. That is according to the Cleveland Clinic infectious disease physician, Dr. Donald Dumford. Unless a person was aboard a ship that was hit by the virus or exposed to an infected passenger, he says the risk is very small. The cruise ship hit by the virus arrived off a Spanish island Sunday. So far, three passengers have died and at least 8 suspected cases have been reported. Ohio ranks below the national average for the cost of raising a child to age 18, with the Buckeye State's cost at $224,208, compared with the national average of $303,000, according to LendingTree data. Now, according to the U.S. Department of Agriculture, food prices increased at least 2% on average in the last 2 years. The good news for Ohioans is that raising a child in the Buckeye State is on the affordable side, while Hawaii is the most expensive state to raise a child, and New Hampshire is the least expensive. The national average costs for the first 5 years of raising a child are now $29,325 compared to $21,681. Two firefighters from Summit County will be among those honored today at the Ohio Fire Service Hall of Fame and Awards. James Paulett of Richfield will receive the Ohio Fire Service Distinguished Award for more than 50 years of service, leadership, and innovation in the fire service. Now, Paulett was with the Bath Township Fire Department for 37 years, retiring in 2011 as chief. Roger Sansom of Mogador will also receive the Distinguished Service Award. He has nearly 50 years of service and leadership in the Ohio Fire Service and the Mogador community. Sansom was awarded the American Red Cross Hero of the Year Award after he and fellow Goodyear firefighters saved a worker who was buried by 40 tons of coal. It took 6 hours to remove the injured worker, who survived the ordeal. Get the local news at any time on WNIR.com. WNIR Sports coming up next.
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0: In sports, Joey Cantillo pitched six scoreless innings. Rookie Travis Bazzana capped a five-run third inning with a two-run double, and the Cleveland Guardians defeated the Los Angeles Angels 7-2 at Progressive Field. Cantillo allowed five hits, walked one, and struck out four. The American League Central leading Guardians improved to 28-4 against the Angels in Cleveland since the start of the 2014 season. The Angels also lost for the 16th time in their last 21 games. The two teams play again today at 6:10. The Akron Rubber Ducks had the day off yesterday. They open a six-game series in downtown Akron against the Chesapeake Bay Sox tonight at 6:35. Tiger Woods' attorney and prosecutors are set to argue about whether the golfer's prescription drug records should be handed over to the state. Following his March arrest in Florida on suspicion of driving under the influence, a hearing is scheduled for this morning in Martin County Circuit Court. Prosecutors have issued a subpoena seeking copies of all prescription medication records for the legendary golfer from the start of the year through the end of March. Woods' attorney says his client has a constitutional right to privacy when it comes to his prescription medications. If the judge determines the drug records are necessary, the defense has also asked for a protective order limiting their release. Woods is pleaded not guilty. Donovan Mitchell tied an NBA playoff record with 39 points in the second half as the Cleveland Cavaliers even their second-round NBA playoff series against the Detroit Pistons with a 112-103 victory at Rocket Arena. Mitchell finished with 43 points, including 15 during Cleveland's 24-0 run, the longest in Cavaliers playoff history. That went from the last 12 seconds of the first half to the first 6 minutes of the third quarter. The Cavs trailed 56-52 at halftime before taking control. James Harden had his 40th playoff double-double with 24 points and 11 assists. Evan Mobley had 17 points, 5 block shots, and 3 steals as Cleveland remained unbeaten at home in 6 playoff games. With the series tied 2-2, the teams head back to Detroit for Game 5 tomorrow at 8 on ESPN. In the Western Conference, the defending NBA champion Oklahoma City Thunder beat the Los Angeles Lakers 115-110 in Game 4 in L.A. to sweep the series 4-0 and eliminate the Lakers. The Thunder are now in the Western Conference Finals for the second straight year. LeBron James says he has no idea whether his 24-point performance in the Los Angeles Lakers' second-round playoff loss to the Oklahoma City Thunder was the final game of his NBA career. Now, the top scorer in league history stuck to the plan that he's taken in the past several summers when he declined to announce his future immediately after the Lakers' final postseason defeat. He hasn't ruled out retirement or a return to the Lakers, and he didn't speculate about moving to another team as he contemplates the possibility of an unprecedented 24th NBA season.
6: What happened to his movie career?
0: Well,
6: that went kind of...
0: And he wasn't—he wasn't even in the movie that I was in that was shot here locally. You know, I just think that maybe he wants to produce more. He does a lot of different stuff, but I say just retire and sit at home and watch some Netflix.
6: You think that's what LeBron should do, huh?
0: I'm thinking that's the way to go.
6: You know, LeBron's not going to do that, Joyce. Come on.
0: I know. Now we don't announce our future either.
6: Oh well.
0: There's
6: so
0: a reason for that.
6: I have to wear shades. The future's so bright.
0: That's right. We don't announce future plans. I notice we steer clear of that.
6: That's right.
0: And there's a good reason for that.
6: Maybe you could just make movies with LeBron. Could be your future.
0: Well, shooting stars. I was a Saint V mom. I made the cut, but I'm just saying.
6: Did LeBron make the cut?
0: He wasn't even in it. They had someone playing him.
6: Oh, so they didn't even get the real LeBron.
0: No. Well, but he would be there. But I don't have stars in my eyes, if you know what I mean.
6: You don't have stars?
0: No, I don't have stars.
6: I always thought you wanted to be a big movie star.
0: No, just a working actress. I'm cool to work.
6: All right.
0: I'm just cool to be working.
6: Good.
0: And that applies to all areas of my life. One NBA playoff game on the schedule for tonight. It's the Western Conference Semifinals Game 5. Between the Minnesota Timberwolves and the San Antonio Spurs in San Antonio, the series is tied at 2 games apiece. 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Who will win Game 5 between the Cavs and the Pistons? Weather coming up next.
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0: Taking a look at our forecast. First of all, we do have that frost advisory in effect until 8 a.m. Today, areas of frost and increasing clouds, the high 66. Tonight, a chance of showers and thunderstorms, and we're going to see a low in the 40s. And tomorrow, showers and thunderstorms, the high 64. 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
6: Here we go.
8: Now, here's Joyce Johnson and Chris Kasale.
6: Good morning, everybody. It is Tuesday all morning long. We appreciate you listening. Songs with Numbers today is our music theme.
0: Very nice.

0: 8 days a week.
1: There's the number.
2: There it is. Beatles, 8 days a week. Mm. Always like that one. My wife loves that one, too. Christine?
1: You know, that is a great idea for a song. There are so many.
2: Yeah.
1: And from phone numbers to you name it,
2: sure.
1: They got it all.
2: Yeah, that's another one. You just remind me of Tommy Two Tone's song. That's a great one. Yeah,
1: I mean, these are good good tunes. And we're talking about a lot of different things.
2: Yeah.
1: First of all, I don't know if you are aware of that. We kind of follow this because I'm always afraid of running into one. I don't know why. A black bear.
2: And, yeah, there's one on the loose, right?
1: Well, apparently, the state wildlife officials are saying there's consistent evidence that female black bears are starting to raise their cubs here. In Ohio, which hasn't, you know, usually we have the transient black bear, the male bear that's looking for a mate, and it's like he's hitting up all the bars or whatever he's doing. You know, whatever he's doing is looking for a mate, trying to meet some babes. Honestly, though, they are saying there is evidence that they're settling here.
2: Oh.
1: And so I think that's going to be a part of our world. And the odds of us not running into one, I mean, we have a wooded area, and there's... The odds of not running into one are greater. In Portage County, you see them. They're around.
2: They're out there.
1: So one of our questions today is, have you ever seen a black bear in Ohio?
2: Okay.
1: Yes or no? And if you have, you know, how did that encounter go? Now, there is the saying of the bears, and I learned this because I want to be prepared in case I ever see a bear. They say, if it's a black bear, fight back. If it's black, fight back.
2: Really?
1: Yeah. If it's brown, lay down. Now, who's going to lay down?
2: I've thought about that a million times. If that were ever happening, I don't know about you, Joyce, but I probably would want to run.
1: Yeah, you're not supposed to.
2: The chances of survival with the brown bear, as you mentioned, not the black, is just get down and be quiet.
1: Right.
2: Let him hopefully sniff you and go.
1: Yeah. If it's brown, lay down.
2: Now, see, you'll be wearing some nice cologne, perfume, whatever
1: you wear.
2: You think
1: it'll repulse them like it does everyone
2: else? No, I meant exactly the opposite. It might make them stick around.
1: Oh.
2: And whereas I have just my usual stench.
1: Yeah.
2: So, being Kelly, so it would be they would probably move on.
1: Well,
2: pretty quickly.
1: You know, they say that about sharks, too. They kind of sample. They see what you sort of see what you're going to be like, what you're going to taste like. They rub against your foot. It's like, oh, no.
2: Right.
1: You know, what do you do? Do you put ointment on? What do you do to avoid that? But with a bear, okay, your instant reaction, Chris, is exactly that.
2: Yeah.
1: Run.
2: Run like hell.
1: But they
2: run, Forrest, run.
1: They look at you as prey, Chris. And even the buddy system where you can outrun your buddy and they'll get your buddy. I mean, there could be a couple bears.
2: Yeah.
1: And who knows what's going to happen. They'll finish that one and go to you.
2: An old radio friend of mine, one time, they used to bring in the bear. Remember this? They bring in that bear, and he fought the bear. It was like a gimmick. They bring this crazy bear in, and he would fight people.
1: That's funny.
2: But it wasn't a killer bear. It was like he would fight.
1: It was a real bear.
2: It was a real bear, though. And they would bring it to like a night out, and my friend, I would never do it. They asked me one time. I said, no, thanks. I have no interest in this. But I watched him do it, and he fought this bear. And he did not win. The bear won, but I think it was like once they hold you down, it's over. But now, we also must put an asterisk next to these, this question, because we're going to get a lot of people going. They saw, what's his name?
1: Bigfoot?
2: Yeah, Bigfoot. The Bigfoot
1: Sasquatch.
2: Doesn't count. That doesn't count.
1: No. It's a different creature.
2: Yeah. We're talking bear.
1: But
2: Blackfoot.
1: Tell you what, a polar bear is the worst.
2: Black bears.
1: If it's white, good night. Because you cannot, there's nothing you can do other than slowly take off your clothes because they will stop and sniff the clothes.
2: And keep running every time you drop something.
1: But you need to just get out of there. That situation, because a polar bear is just, they don't care. And now they're coming into towns in Alaska.
2: Polar bears.
1: They will come up and they go to the dumpsters.
2: They seem so cute.
1: They're totally cute. And it doesn't say what to do if you have a panda there. Like, what do you do with a panda bear?
2: Good question.
1: Not that we have many here.
2: No,
1: of course, we have none that are natural. They're all from China.
2: Right.
1: But I don't know. I think you would just be so scared. What would you do? But they've actually had footage of people with a black bear sniffing them, and they're just standing there. And
2: it's already enough to just look out your window. All of a sudden, we have deer everywhere, like four or five deer that are, I mean, we live in a very busy area. I mean, there's a lot of traffic around, and there's a lot of houses around, but there's this little field of about 8 acres back there behind us. To the right, and they have not mowed that for a while. So I think they're lying low in there, and at night, they come out. We drove in one night. It was funny. We came back from a friend's house, pulled in our driveway, and right next door to that house, there were four of them laying there. One, two, three, four little ones, just so cute. And they didn't move. They just sat there and said, took a picture of them.
1: We have a bunch of deer always every day. In fact, I see them pretty much every day. And sometimes we'll turn on the headlights and there they are. Deer in the headlight. There they are. But it's like a whole family.
2: Wow.
1: We also have coyote very close to us
2: and
1: around.
2: Fox.
1: So I would imagine that a lot of them get nailed.
2: Yeah, we were sitting on the back patio one night, as we often do, sitting, listening to music and whatnot. And we both kind of dozed off. And I woke up before Christine, and I looked over by my shed, and I was like, uh-oh, there's a fox right there inside the fence. Because we have a fence.
1: Yeah.
2: Inside the fence. And I nudged Christine and said, hey, wake up.
1: Yes.
2: Because I didn't know what that fox would do. I don't think he'd mess with us, but you never know. If we would have stayed sleeping, he might have come all the way up and...
1: Chomped.
2: No.
1: They'll chomp your dog. They'll chomp your cat. I have known, and I always tell them, please keep your cats inside, because many a cat, and I know this has happened to some of the ferals I feed, they're eaten. They're caught. So, as a rule, please keep your animals inside, and as always, get them fixed. But the fox, they're easy prey, easy pickings.
2: Okay.
1: They just do. We're also talking today about pancakes. Chocolate chip, banana, blueberry. Are there other kinds? Strawberry pancakes? Which type of pancake is your favorite? If you get a hunger for them. I know when I go out to eat, I think a pancake is a must-do.
2: Oh, yeah. Christine has to have the blueberries in hers.
1: Okay.
2: I just like them naked. That's everything.
1: Yeah, like everything
2: else. Give me the syrup. Give me the maple syrup, and I don't want just any. She likes the Ohio syrup, but I'm okay with that. I want my log cabin syrup.
1: Oh, okay.
2: Now, we're at a restaurant eating yesterday, having lunch, and they do not have Heinz ketchup. And I've already said this a million times. I will not eat the ketchup if it's not Heinz. I just won't do it.
1: Chris, you are a picky eater.
2: I'm
1: How did this happen to you?
2: Very picky, but I like most things naked, so it makes it easy. But
1: You don't want stuff on it.
2: Yeah, but if I want ketchup for the fries, I want Heinz.
1: Okay, we
2: were at a place. You know, I'm going to say something. In North Canton, if you're listening, North Canton, Ohio, what is the deal why every restaurant on a Monday is closed except for like two?
1: Oh.
2: And it's not two that I would normally frequent. So... here we are. The first place we went, because she thought of it, because we couldn't find any place open. We just wanted a burger. She wanted a burger. Simple. And we didn't want to go to a fast food, you know. So, so the first place we went is one, the parking lot was jam-packed. We get in there. There's two seats, but they're not together at the bar. 25-minute wait for a table. It's lunchtime.
1: Yeah.
2: Who's got 25 minutes to wait for a table at lunchtime? So there's nothing. So then we go to the next place we think of. Well, there's the people that don't have... the Heinz ketchup. So, I mean, I could survive.
1: See, you had
2: I survived
1: to suffer.
2: I survived that. But
1: well, you soldiered through it, Chris.
2: But North Canton, wake up. Mondays. Well, let's have some restaurants open.
1: Open them up, yeah.
2: You guys are missing out on a lot of money.
1: Mm-hmm.
2: You know, recently they even closed our KFC in North Canton. It's gone now. Just took it away.
1: I saw another restaurant closing in Akron. I'll tell you when we get off the air. You'll be shocked. I was shocked when this one was closing. I just learned of it yesterday.
2: I don't understand how you close a KFC.
1: I know.
2: Now, I've been to a KFC where they are out of chicken, which is kind of funny.
1: That is funny.
2: It was a true story. We were in Sandusky. No, I take it back. No, it was Aurora. We were at Aurora because we were at the Geauga Lake. I was getting my yesterday about roller coasters and music parks. No, I was at Aurora. We were at Geauga Lake. Afterwards, we were all the family, friends, and we were going to KFC. And then we get there, manager comes up, we're out of chicken. Like, how does a KFC run out of chicken? But
1: it does. And I remember I used to love getting that big bucket of chicken. As soon as I saw it, I was so excited because I just love the chicken.
2: Isn't it great to reach into and just
1: reach
2: grab
1: in?
2: Original
1: biscuits.
2: Recipe.
1: Okay, I was so into that. Yeah. But I remember once, I think it was maybe a 10-piece chicken. I ate about eight of the pieces. It was so good. It was so good. If you could choose any celebrity to have dinner with, who would you pick? Now, of course, my standard John Hamm, because I just, want to get to know his personality, right?
2: Dolly, you want to get to know some other things.
1: His personality, Chris.
2: Yeah, we have a running joke. The pickleball girls have a running joke with John Hamm.
1: John Hamm.
2: He has a... a big one of those.
1: Well,
2: you can't help but notice it in every scene he's in a show. I'm like, I don't want to see this.
1: No one does, but I want to get to know his personality.
2: We'll run with that.
1: I also really love Dolly Parton. I'd love to meet her. I just hear what a great person she is. I love what she does for the kids and literacy and buying the books. Elton John, who I've been a fan since fourth grade. I've really loved Elton John, so I'd like to meet him. I have a friend, Vicky Locke, who is friends with him. And, you know, when I did an auction, she had him send us stuff for the auction, which is, like, great. You know, you hate to pull strings, but it was for charity, so we did it. One in five people say this is one of the most annoying things a coworker can do. What is it?
2: Well, and now, don't forget favorite Eds. We're talking favorite Eds.
1: Favorite Eds.
2: Because not me. Kelly wanted us to do who is your favorite Ed?
1: Now, Mr. Ed. People are going to say Mr. Ed. All right. But that's okay. Like real Eds. Like I have a cousin, Ed. Yeah. And you know what, though? Now in his 70s, he doesn't want to be called Eddie. Which I'm so used to calling him Eddie. Eddie.
2: They don't like Eddie.
1: He doesn't want to be Eddie anymore. He wants to be Ed.
2: I don't know why.
1: And doesn't even really go by Edward. He doesn't, because he's matured and he doesn't want to do that. But he used to have, you know, his drum sets. He was an only child. So we'd love to go over to his house. And his mom, my Aunt Marion, could cook. All right. So I'd go over there and think, oh my gosh, they have a dining room table and she can cook. And she would give us appetizers before our Thanksgiving dinner. It was like, this is the way people live. And, you know,
2: it's pretty bad that we associate a lot of stuff with food in our lives.
1: With food. But it was just nice. It was just truly, truly nice. And she had the desert rose dishes. And to this day, I love those. I don't have any. And I have like one plate and one. I got it separately. But she had the whole set. I don't want to ask Eddie for it or Ed. Because I don't think he wants to relinquish it. It was his mom's set. But I'm like, I love the desert rose dishes. I always associate those with my Aunt Marion.
2: We got dishes we're trying to get rid of now. There's just so many.
1: Yeah, but I love this. I think the desert rose, I'd make the exception. Desert rose dishes. They're just beautiful. And I think the thing is I associate them with my Aunt Marion.
2: Well, that's even one of the sentimental memories like that.
1: Yeah.
2: It's always going to be something you'll want to hang on to and use. And I love that.
1: We're giving away the Black Iron Grill.
2: Yes, I have Black Iron Grill.
1: What's a twofer day?
2: Yes, plus Crackpots Comedy Club, where you may just see, I think this weekend coming up is Mr. Cullison will be hosting.
1: Okay, that's a perk.
2: That's a perk right there, free perk. It might make you want to not go. But I'm joking. But two tickets, they're on Lincoln Way.
1: Yes.
2: 14. It's a small number because they're right downtown with the old numbers. You know, it's easily found. But in Massillon.
1: Yes.
2: Downtown Massillon.
1: In Massillon.
2: And I have not been to the Crackpots. I have to go over and check that out because I'm looking frantically for a picture, like picture of Elton John and Christina
1: John?
2: And Christina.
1: Oh, you have one?
2: Oh, yeah, we met him.
1: You met him?
2: Oh, yeah.
1: How'd you meet him?
2: Well, you got to know people.
1: Well,
2: Joyce.
1: You are a mover and a shaker. I'm more of a shaker.
2: Yeah.
1: But you're a mover and a shaker.
2: I'll tell you how quickly I met my wife and I met Elton John. It was backstage right before his concert, literally right before. Yeah. We met him it was meant to be, it's like a corridor. And we took this quick picture, and he did some pictures with a couple other couples, and then we walked out to our seats, and as soon as we sat down, I mean, how quickly we walked from meeting him to sitting down, he walked out on stage. So it literally was a last-minute meet and greet, as they would call it. But I didn't pay for it. It was a friend of mine.
1: Yeah.
2: Worked for the record company, so
1: that's
2: it was kind of
1: nice.
2: Cool. But I cannot find this picture.
1: Yeah. It's okay. I've met
2: many a celebrity.
1: Mm-hmm. I have too, but Elton John, that takes it to another league.
2: Yeah.
1: I'd like to have dinner with him, I think.
2: I'll look that up, though.
1: Yeah, I would too.
2: All right, so we are playing songs this morning. The theme is songs with numbers. We mentioned this one, so we might as well just get it out of the way. Tommy Two Tone on WNIR. This is 867-5309. Jenny.
3: Hey!

0: still a catchy little tune, isn't
1: it? Oh, it is.
0: Tommy Two Tone. All right, Chris Casale, Joyce Johnson, and we'll be taking your calls after news and sports. So get online. Let's go. Call us up. The number is 330-673-1234. It's WNIR, Ken Akron.
2: From ABC News, I'm Brian Clark. The state of the ceasefire with Iran, unbelievably weak, in the words of President Trump.
3: I would call it the weakest right now. After reading that piece of garbage they sent us, I didn't even finish reading it. They said, I'm not going to waste my time reading it.
2: He's referring to Iran's latest counterproposal. The president said he's considering suspending the gas tax to try to give consumers relief. That would require congressional approval. Senator Josh Hawley, a Republican from Missouri, says,
4: I think the president is 100% right. We ought to suspend the gas tax. We ought to do diesel as well. Why wouldn't we take the opportunity to give working people some relief?
2: Critics say it would deprive the government of about $3 billion in revenue per month. Health Secretary Robert Kennedy Jr. made his first public comments on hantavirus.
5: We have this under control and we're not worried about it.
2: 16 people are being monitored in facilities in Nebraska, 2 in Georgia, after they were evacuated from the cruise ship that was hit. But 9 Americans who had gotten off the ship earlier are not under government observation. ABC's Victor Okendo has more from Nebraska.
6: Dr. Ashish Jha, who coordinated the White House COVID response, is now concerned the virus may spread more easily than initially thought.
7: At least 3 of the people who got infected did not have close contact, and they may have had just casual contacts.
6: Which is why he believes everyone from the ship, including those who came home a few weeks ago, should be quarantined away from others.
7: A period of quarantining and observing everybody very closely.
6: Hantavirus can kill up to 40% of patients. At least 3 people have died among 11 cases, the latest a French and Spanish passenger from the ship.
2: As the pressure mounts on British Prime Minister Keir Starmer, he says he's not going anywhere, even as the first member of his cabinet's called on him to step aside as leader. And LeBron James has to recalibrate with his family about his playing future after the 41-year-old's 23rd NBA season ended. You're listening to ABC News.
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2: Two people are fighting for their lives after a man began firing into traffic in Cambridge, Massachusetts Monday with an assault-style rifle. Tomal Doyle was there.
10: What was so scary about the guy was he was not shooting at a specific target. He was just spraying bullets all over the place.
2: Officials say a state trooper and a civilian who had served in the Marines fired and injured the suspect, who's now under arrest in a hospital. Home Depot and Lowe's are among the stores installing parking lot cameras with automated license plate readers. They say it's a way to cut down on retail theft, but cybersecurity expert and University of Richmond professor Tom Matson says this raises privacy concerns.
11: They can literally trace almost exactly where I've been just by connecting all of the different data points based upon that license plate number. I can find out where somebody lives just based upon tracking their data. They can recreate my morning probably better than I can recreate my morning.
2: Home Depot and Lowe's say they do not share the data with third parties. A cosmetics giant is becoming a Catholic priest. 52-year-old Scott Vincent Borba is scheduled to be ordained later this month by the Diocese of Fresno, California.
12: We ran around with the likes of, you know, Paris Hilton and parties with Kardashians, and I was a poster boy for luxury living.
2: Borba, who co-founded Oakland-based Elf Beauty, says he's pared his life down to the bare minimum. I'm Brian Clark, ABC News.
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16: 6:06. Good morning. I'm Joyce Johnson, WNIR News. 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We do have a frost advisory in effect today until 8 a.m. this morning. Nearly two-thirds of school property and income tax increases failed in last week's elections, roughly half the rate from a year earlier. Now, the broad rejection came as taxpayers and lawmakers continue pushing to abolish property taxes here in Ohio. Voters approved 12 of 50 new school levies and 12 of 16 renewal measures, according to the Buckeye Association of School Administrators.

0: car is sky high here in Ohio, but the cost to raise a child to the age of 18 is very affordable here. Now, that is according to figures from the Lending Tree and online loan marketplace. The cost of raising a child to adulthood is a little over $224,000. Nationwide, the average cost of raising a child is $3,418. Most expensive state is Hawaii, and the most affordable is New Hampshire. Ohio Department of Natural Resources, ODNR, says there is consistent evidence that black bears are reestablishing themselves in the state of Ohio. The Division of Wildlife put out a call for sightings on Facebook to help track that population. Elsewhere around Ohio, 2025, a pickup struck a black bear in Richland County, about 14 miles south of Mansfield. The bear did not survive, but bears are also were spotted outside of Dayton in Greater Cincinnati, Gallia County, Southern Ohio, and more. Two were spotted in Northeast Ohio, one in Geauga County and another in Streetsboro and right in Portage County. The National Museum of the U.S. Air Force officially opened registration for free educational offerings ranging from summer camps, youth cyber defense competition season, and an adult professional development. Organizers said the opportunities are made possible through the support of the Air Force Museum Foundation. All classes and camps take place on site at the National Museum of the U.S. Air Force and are led by experienced instructors in an environment surrounded by real-world aviation history. After a long, cold, snowy winter, it looks like we're looking forward to the longest possible summer. Memorial Day, the unofficial start of summer, drops at the earliest possibility this year on May 25th and won't end until the unofficial end to summer on Labor Day, which occurs at the latest possible date of September 7th. But here in Ohio, what does it all mean?
1: Yeah.
0: We get four seasons in one day.
1: That's it.
0: That's it. So it really doesn't affect me or you.
1: It doesn't.
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2: In sports, Joey Cantino pitched six scoreless innings. Rookie Travis Bazzana capped a five-run third inning with two-run double, and the Cleveland Guardians defeated the Los Angeles Angels 7-2 at Progressive Field. Cantino allowed five hits, walked one, and struck out four. The American League Central leading Guardians improved to 28-4 against the Angels in Cleveland since the start of the 2014 season. The Angels also lost for the 16th time in their last 21 games. The two teams play again today at 6:10. Meanwhile, the Akron Rubber Ducks had the day off yesterday. They open a six-game series in downtown Akron against the Chesapeake Bay Sox. That is tonight at 6:35. Tiger Woods' attorney and prosecutors are set to argue about whether the golfer's prescription drug records should be handed over to the state. Following his March arrest in Florida on suspicion of driving under the influence, a hearing is scheduled for this morning in Martin County Circuit Court. Prosecutors have issued a subpoena seeking copies of all prescription medication records for the legendary golfer.

0: from the start of the year through the end of March. Wood's attorney says his client has a constitutional right to privacy when it comes to his prescription medications. If the judge determines the drugs records are necessary, the defense has also asked for a protective order limiting their release. Woods has pleaded not guilty. Donovan Mitchell tied an NBA playoff record with 39 points in the second half as the Cleveland Cavaliers even their second-round NBA playoff series against the Detroit Pistons with a 112-103 victory at Rocket Arena. Mitchell finished with 43 points, including 15 during Cleveland's 24-0 run, the longest in Cavaliers playoff history. That went from the last 12 seconds of the first half to the first 6 minutes of the third quarter. The Cavs trailed 56-52 at halftime before taking control. James Harden had his 40th playoff double-double with 24 points and 11 assists. Evan Mobley had 17 points, 5 blocked shots, and 3 steals as Cleveland remained unbeaten at home in 6 playoff games. With the series tied 2-2, the teams head back to Detroit for Game 5 tomorrow on ESPN. And in the Western Conference, the defending NBA champion Oklahoma City Thunder beat the Los Angeles Lakers 115-110 in Game 4 in L.A. to sweep the series 4-0 and eliminate the Lakers. The Thunder are now in the Western Conference Finals for the second straight year. LeBron James says he has no idea whether his 24-point performance in the Los Angeles Lakers' second-round playoff loss to the Oklahoma City Thunder was the final game of his NBA career.
1: Come on, it's not the end. Can't be the end.
0: Not when you can do as well as he's doing.
1: That's
0: still.
1: Not gonna he's not going to go out like that.
0: No!
1: He can't do it. It's LeBron.
0: I would be curious to know when, and believe it or not, I am curious to know when he will retire. He wanted to play with his son.
1: Keep waiting.
0: Yeah.
1: He's not going anywhere.
0: You know what? We should take bets on this.
1: Well, we know he's
0: not
1: coming back
0: here.
1: I mean, at least not to play in Cleveland. But
0: he's still got a house here.
1: Yeah, that doesn't matter. He's got a house everywhere.
0: You know what? I think you're right. He had a pretty nice Florida house, too.
1: Yeah.
0: Saw pictures of it. They sold that one. But gosh, that's pretty darn nice.
1: That's the one I would have kept. I would have lost the one in
0: Florida.
1: Akron.
0: Oh, really?
1: Yes.
0: That's funny. Well, all right, so he hasn't ruled out retirement or a return to the Lakers, and he didn't speculate about moving to another team as he contemplates the possibility of...
1: He does this every season. Keeps us waiting.
0: An unprecedented 24th.
1: He's going to stick around. He's not...
0: Well,
1: what's he going to do?
0: I know. What's he going to do with it?
1: He's LeBron James.
0: I suggested watching Netflix a lot, but
1: I don't think that's really on his...
0: That's just coming from me. I don't know what he's going to do.
1: I think I got LeBron's number on my phone. Let's give him a call and see what he thinks about Joyce's idea.
0: Yeah, let's call in. Let's talk to him and see what's
1: on
0: the schedule. Let's see what's on the schedule. One NBA playoff game on the schedule for tonight. It's the Western Conference semifinals, Game 5, between the Minnesota Timberwolves and the San Antonio Spurs in San Antonio. The series is tied at 2 games apiece. Tip-off scheduled for 8 on NBC. 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
1: Thank you, Johnny Radio.
0: Thank you, Johnny. 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
1: That's right.
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1: Exactly right.
0: Who will win Game 5 between the Cavs and the Pistons? Weather coming up next.
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0: 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Take a look at our forecast today. We do have that frost advisory in effect until 8 a.m. Today, areas of frost, then increasing clouds. The high 66. Tonight, a chance of showers and thunderstorms. The low 55. Tomorrow, showers and thunderstorms with a high of 64. 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I'm Joyce Johnson.
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15: Good morning, everybody. It's Tuesday.
16: One, two, three.
15: Songs with numbers, everybody.
0: Yeah.
15: You might remember this one. Back in the 60s, a gentleman from Philadelphia by the name of Len Berry sang this one called One, Two, Three.
17: One, two, three.

0: Lynn Berry also used to be a member of the group The Dovells. You might remember You Can't Sit Down.
1: Yeah.
0: Holds dances and stuff.
1: He's... Uno, dos, tres, cuatro.
0: That one's a good
1: that one.
0: One.
1: That's a good one.
0: It's not really a number in this song, though. It's just an intro. This one actually had one, two, three in the number.
1: Yeah.
0: Black Iron Grill. $25 gift certificate this morning as we're giving it away. It's at 7291 State Route 43. Kent, of course, a great place. I've been there many a time, and some really great food there. I always have the hardest time choosing what the hell to eat there because their menu is so good.
1: Mm-hmm.
0: And they have everything. But you will have no problem doing that. Also, by the way, just want to announce this, one gift certificate per table when redeeming. If you happen to have one extra one of those that you've been holding on to, just remember that little rule. $25 gift certificate to Black Iron Grill in Kent. And also two tickets to Crackpots Comedy Club on Lincoln Way in Massillon. Great place to go see some comedy.
1: You know, it's a twofer night. Yeah. Make it a great evening that
0: sure.
1: you want. We are talking today a lot of different things. First of all, if you've ever encountered a black bear, we definitely want to talk to you today because they are hanging out in the state, raising their cubs here, and it looks like we're going to be seeing them a lot more. And also, we're talking about pancakes, just a good breakfast, chocolate chip, banana, blueberry. What's your favorite type of pancake? Or maybe you don't like pancakes at all. If you could choose any celebrity to have dinner with, who would you choose and why? There are some, and Chris was just showing me all the photos he has with some of the celebrities. I can be honest with you. Even though I've interviewed a lot of different celebrities, I never had my photo taken with them. I was just during an interview, I just didn't
0: do
1: it.
0: Well, there's a lot of people I did not get photos with. I can think of Maria Osmond over there at the old station.
1: Yes.
0: We worked at. And
1: interviewed her.
0: She came in, Wynonna Judd. I never got a picture with Wynonna. But I was in the studio with them, and I have tapes of us interviewing, but they were so nice. Everybody was great.
1: We did that interview together with Marie Osmond, now that I'm thinking about it. We talked to her about an hour.
0: Yeah, well, she had no place to go, and she loved talking.
1: She loved talking, and she has, like, a doll collection. I think she was saying she had an entire house. It was just dolls, which is a little, it's a little creepy, but she's into them. And
0: well,
1: she's from Utah, so
0: you got to expect that.
1: Well, a whole house that's just for your dolls? I mean, it's just different. It's just different. But I really liked her. And we did that interview together.
0: There you are.
1: I'm looking back in time. One in five people say this is one of the most annoying things a coworker can do. There are so many things, and we're not naming names here. But yeah, there are many things a coworker can do that could be really annoying.
0: What celebrity would you like to have? Was it lunch or dinner with? Is that it?
1: Yeah, dinner, lunch, any meal, really.
0: And we've got to get this one in there for Cully. What is your favorite
1: Ed's.
0: Favorite Ed. I'm saving mine.
1: Okay.
0: Until he arrives.
1: Until the end,
0: No, not until the end.
1: He's in his car probably driving off the road.
0: Yeah.
1: Listening to us.
0: Doing a little thing.
1: Yeah, brushing his hair when he gets here.
0: He does. You know, it's interesting. He'll do that on a Thursday morning. But he won't. I don't see him do it when he comes in normally. I think his hair's already. He's got it Fabio'd out.
1: He's got it where he wants it to be.
0: It's Fabio'd out. It's ready to go.
1: Yes, he's got the best hair in the building. We've said it before.
0: He does.
1: It's true. And Chris just got a haircut yesterday, so that happened.
0: Yeah, that was an interesting haircut because I mean, we had a great haircut, but I needed it. And I told her, I said, they were laughing at me, my coworkers at the station, saying, "Why do you need a haircut?"
1: And I'm like, I said, I was one
0: because my hair it grows thick. It doesn't grow out. Long. It just goes out. It's like, she said, Chris, I can't even imagine if you let it go any longer than like every 4 weeks. It'd be just, I'd look like
1: Bozo the Clown.
0: Bozo the Clown, Cool in the Gang, you know, something like that effect.
1: I could see a little trim around the ears, but I was like, well, you could probably go another week, Chris, or two.
0: But it gets around the ears and it drives me crazy.
1: I know, it does. You get your things. I got to put mine up, but it's so long. It's just all over
0: the
1: place.
0: We all have our little thing. Mine's hair and whatever little I have left of it. Cullison likes to dress up and pretend he's going to a job interview. You know, whatever it is.
1: That's right.
0: Whatever you got.
1: To each his own.
0: It's what makes us all go round and round in this big, bad old world.
1: The big circle,
0: Also, Songs with Numbers today is what we're talking about. Yeah. And I'm sure our first caller here, guessing if it's who it is, will be ready to go. Good morning, WNIR.
1: Good morning.
2: And how did you know?
1: Oh!
0: Well, I just had a sneaking suspicion. I really don't know who's on the phones. Well, I can find out who's on the phones if you want to, you know, run with that. But I normally don't know right out of the gate, so... But I appreciate because you're always on top of it. You're right there with us. I mean, right out of the flight. I mean, you wait to talk, and I love it, and I thank you.
2: Well, I appreciate you guys. I mean, I enjoy it. It gets my morning going off on a positive note, and you know, we always talk about positive things and music and sports and.
0: But you understand, you know, without you guys, without you, the listener, and you calling in, this show doesn't exist. I mean, this is just a bunch of gab then. And I mean, we can do that. I mean, Joyce and I and Kelly, we could talk forever, but yeah, but it's more better. Fun when you're a part of it. Mm-hmm. So, you know, I like this. So this is what really makes it for us. This is what
2: Joyce,
0: makes it.
2: Joyce has that melodic voice that...
1: That puts everyone back to bed. That makes them want to sleep.
0: No, I never said that. No. I don't think he did either.
1: No,
2: I didn't say that.
1: I'm having fun.
2: I know, yeah. I know. By the way, I've got something for Joyce here today.
1: Okay,
0: oh, beautiful.
1: Yeah.
2: Well, let me do yours first, Chris.
1: Oh.
0: A song number? A song?
1: Caller that does prep.
0: I love it.
1: I know, me too.
0: Unusual thing, but I love it.
2: All right. This is from, to me, it's a classic album. I have the album, and I had it for a long time, and I'm going to see if you know who it is.
0: Okay.
2: I expect you do.
0: Mm-hmm, we'll see. It might stop me. Of course. Days in a hole. Well, more. Yeah, they'll do that for about a week.
1: Not just 30 days.
0: No, I do know that song, but it really, I'd have to say Cullison is a bigger fan of Humble Pie than I am. But of course, it's Humble Pie.
2: Smoking album, classic album.
0: Yes, all their classic stuff was pretty good. I mean, they were. Well, they had Frampton in there for a while. Peter Frampton was a member for about 10 minutes, and then. And I say that because they went through a lot of different incarnations of the group. But, yeah, Humble Pie, I mean, you know, you get that Rock of the Fillmore album.
2: Oh, my.
0: It doesn't get much better than that one, you know.
2: Excellent, excellent. And I've got one for Joyce.
1: Okay.
0: Great.
2: This is for Joyce.
1: You know what? I love that you include me. I just...
0: See?
1: It means so much to me. Go ahead.
2: Well, Joyce, you're such a big part of everything. I mean...
0: See, Joyce?
2: Why would we not include you? My goodness.
0: See, when you're down and out... Near Perfect will bring you
1: Near
0: back.
1: Near Perfect does, because he's considerate. Go ahead.
0: Okay.
1: All right,
0: there
1: so what do you got?
0: Just for you,
1: yeah,
0: Joyce.
1: Just for me.
0: Just for you.
2: Joyce is going to tell you what song this is.
1: All right.
0: Okay.
1: Pretty Dumb. Right. We're pretty, yeah.
0: Good one.
2: Joyce and I have talked about this album many times.
1: Dark Side of the
2: Moon. Right, Joyce?
1: You have it. I don't have it.
2: I thought you had it, too.
1: I don't have it. I had a boyfriend that had it, but no.
0: Oh, the old boyfriend had it.
2: Right.
1: Yeah. No.
2: We've talked about that song before. That's a classic album, too. I love that album.
0: Well, tell everybody what it is.
2: Well, it's King Crimson.
1: King Crimson.
2: Right. 21st century Zoid man.
1: The court of the Crimson King. Yes.
2: Crimson King. Very good.
1: I know. You know what?
0: It's another great record.
1: What I love about the record was the cover.
0: Yes.
2: The cover's
1: not just the music. The music's great. The court of the Crimson King.
0: Yeah.
1: But that cover with the mouth. And you see it's like tonsil?
2: Yes. It's uvula.
1: Yeah. Is that what it's called? Jump in Behuvula. Be kind to your uvula.
0: Now, a few years ago, they remixed the album in surround sound, and I have that. Mm-hmm. I have it in surround, which is cool. I mean, you can imagine that album in surround. There's a lot going on in it that you don't hear with two speakers. Did you know Brian Wilson was deaf in one ear?
1: No, I did not.
0: So he likes he liked everything in mono.
1: Oh, did he?
0: So that's why he thinks Pet Sounds should be listened to in mono, and I disagree because somebody remixed it in stereo, and I think it's unbelievably great in stereo.
1: Now, do you still listen to that album, too, a lot? Because I do miss it. When I hear it every now and then, I just turn it up because I don't have the album. I wish I did.
0: Yeah.
1: But I know the album, and I remember it, and
0: I
1: really
0: loved it. Things
1: called
0: record stores, Joyce. You could go out and buy a copy.
1: You know what? Honestly, but I'm in the I'm doing the Swedish death cleaning. I'm trying not to buy a lot of stuff, right? So
0: somewhere amongst those cats, you've got to have a closing player or something to play it on, right?
1: I do have the record player, but I have albums, and I'm sort of giving them to my kids. I have one son that just loves music so much.
0: Then share them.
1: I've been sharing.
0: I love that.
2: I'm gonna pull that out again because I've got it on vinyl.
1: You have it.
2: I've had it for 50 years.
1: Oh wow!
2: I've got it
1: That's
2: on vinyl,
1: so great.
2: But I also bought it on CD because I liked it so much. So I've got it on CD. So I've got it with
1: yeah.
0: Now you're gonna get the surround version.
2: My CD.
0: If you have a no, if you, people are like, well, what do you have, Chris, to play it in surround? No, mm-hmm. if you have a DVD player or a Blu-ray player, yeah. in this particular case, I think it's a Blu-ray, so you have to have Blu-ray. But if you have just a regular sound system that's set up for movies where it's surround, then you can play any of these discs they're putting out that that are remixed in the surround. And, I mean, mm-hmm. Pink Floyd's Dark Side of the Moon, Wish You Were Here. I've got about 200 albums in surround. I really do.
2: Some classic albums.
0: Classic albums, yeah.
2: Classic albums.
0: And I'm waiting for a few more. This week it's Kraftwerk. You remember the group Kraftwerk?
2: Mm-hmm. I remember them. I can't remember exactly what they did.
0: Well, Autobahn was their big one. But
2: Autobahn, that's right.
1: Yeah. Collison just texted me, King Crimson. We're ahead of the game, buddy.
0: Oh, man.
1: We're ahead of the game.
0: Clearly okay. Collison's just waking up. We had to pull over probably to do that. So thank you.
1: It's like he wants to be here. He's soon enough, Cully. Soon enough.
0: That's King how much Crimson. He wants to be a part of the show.
1: I know.
2: Well, he's a King Crimson fan too, huh?
1: I'm sure he is.
0: Sure
1: you know
0: does.
1: What? I'm sure he has. You know when they do the little toys waking up, you know, that little noise? It's like, oh my gosh, who would have thought of that?
0: Adrian Belew.
1: Yeah. It's just so cool.
0: I love that band. I mean, they're fun. I'll be honest. I came late to them. I arrived late on the King Crimson platform. There's so many of them. Mm-hmm. And it's of that... not the Phil Collins version, the Peter Gabriel version of Genesis. It's of that world, right? Am I wrong? It's of that sort of a little more theatery.
1: The Last Domino.
0: Progressive.
1: Yeah.
0: I don't know what other words to throw in there, but it's of that world.
2: The biggest thing, I think a lot of people bought the album just for the cover.
1: Yes.
2: Cause it,
1: what
2: know,
1: artwork?
2: And then you find and you find out the music's great too.
1: Yeah.
2: But you know, it just catches your eye.
1: Oh my gosh.
0: There's a great topic for us one morning to do. Album, what records did you ever buy or cassette or whatever that is you bought because of the cover?
1: Now, Captain Fantastic, or I was talking about Elton John.
0: There's a great cover.
1: All right, so we talk about great covers. Captain Fantastic is just the Elton John album. The artwork is brilliant.
0: But listen,
2: Mad Men Across the Water.
1: That's
0: a great one too.
2: Excellent too.
0: But that Captain Fantastic, when it came out on vinyl originally, I remember this like yesterday, and I was like, you know, I'm at that age. It's like this is cool, and I open it up, and it's got all these things in it. I remember, it had like two booklets, a poster, and all this stuff, and I'm thinking, and I paid $3.99 for that record, and I came home, and I'm like, what is this?
1: Yeah.
0: Thank you.
2: There's an album with one of the most classic covers, and I ended up trading it for. I went to a record store, and he wanted some of my stuff, and he wanted my Pink Floyd. I said no, and then he wanted my Sticky Fingers album.
0: Oh, with the zipper.
2: The zipper on the front.
1: No.
0: The original, the original pressing had the real zipper.
2: And it did. Mine was.
0: And it worked.
2: Yeah.
0: I mean, if it worked, it's worth money.
1: Yeah, how do you feel about the Partridge Family Shopping Bag album? Any feelings about that?
0: Oh, my God.
1: Not as much?
0: How in the hell can you get to the Partridge Family from that?
1: Yeah.
0: Only Joyce Johnson, ladies and gentlemen. I love this about her. She gets to
1: the Partridge Family.
0: And not even an album that was a good one by the Partridge Family.
1: It's not even a real group.
0: Now, wait a minute. Sang, what are you saying they're not a real group?
1: Well, he sang and Shirley, and that was it.
0: Shirley didn't even really sing. I found this out later.
1: Shirley,
0: I don't think Shirley wanted anything to do with the singing part of it. She just was on the show. But, you know, but they gave her a credit. But, yeah, all the people singing and, it was the Wrecking Crew playing the music on the Partridge Family record. So you have Hal Blaine, the great drummer, and Tommy Tedesco on guitar. Maybe even Glenn Campbell at that time.
1: I love that he knows this.
0: Well, yeah. I love it. I'm telling you, if you ever want to watch have you ever watched the documentary, The Wrecking Crew, on Near Perfect? You'd love it.
2: I've not.
0: I'm telling you, watch this thing. Find it. The Wrecking Crew. These are the guys. These are the L.A. session guys. Glenn Campbell was a part of them. All these guys, and they... All they did was all day go studio to studio in L.A. and set up. They were so popular, they had people they paid to set up their drum sets. They had like three drum sets for Hal Blaine at different studios. So as soon as he walked in there, he'd just sit down and play, and they'd have a thing. That's what they did. I mean, it's just crazy, isn't it?
2: What a great lifestyle that would be for a period of your life anyway.
1: Yes.
2: Just to do something like that.
1: Now, I write a note to myself, and I send it to myself. We're going to talk about album covers tomorrow.
2: All right.
1: So go through, because, you know, we'll be talking to you tomorrow, of course. But go through your albums and see some of the unique artwork that is on some of the albums, and we'll talk about that a little more tomorrow also. Have you ever seen a black bear, by the way?
2: I have not.
1: You have not.
2: I have not.
1: Well, it's lucky for you.
0: And I don't want to see one in person.
1: Yeah, I don't either. They could like over 6 feet or something.
2: It's not on my to-do list.
1: Well, you know, when you go camping, and I know this from scouts because I have a family of scouts.
0: Right.
1: You have to lock up. They have special trash cans for trash because the bears are going to go in there, right?
2: Yep. Yep.
1: They're going to smell it, so you got to lock them up a certain way and, you know, keep your trash in there.
0: Right.
1: You don't want to leave food out because of that, because they can smell.
2: Well, you said all your boys are Eagle Scouts, right?
1: They are Eagle Scouts, and they've done a lot of camping, and I am not a camper. But they've done the Klondike in the winter time and
2: wow.
1: have done all that stuff. Mm. Now, I remember being a den mom where I made all the snacks and we did little things.
0: Den mom.
1: Like, I was a den mom, okay? And I had the shirt. I did it all. But I'm not a camper. But they would go out in the wilderness. And I'd worry about them.
2: Well, you're not a camper, but you supported your kids.
1: I do. Tour. I did support their interests,
2: there you
1: yes.
2: go.
1: I did do that.
0: Before you go on, I'm going to go back real quick to this wrecking crew because I have something set up here.
1: Oh,
0: now
1: good.
0: That I know Near Perfect will love. So here we are. So let's pretend we're in the studio. It's like 1965, 66, and Herb Alpert and the Tijuana Brass, which is not even a real band at the time. It's literally just named that. He didn't even have a real band at the time. It was all these studio musicians from the Wrecking Crew, okay? So let me play you this. We all know this. Here we go. All right. This is the beginning of his biggest, probably one of his biggest solo or songs with Herb Alpert and the Two-Arm Brass, The Taste of Honey, okay?
2: Yeah.
0: All right, so. All right, so you're in the studio and you get to that, all right? But wait a minute. But they didn't have that. They said they couldn't figure anything out. They couldn't figure out how to get from that to the groove of the song. And Hal Blaine, the drummer from the Wrecking Crew, mm-hmm. said, "Herb, how about if I do Four on the Floor?"
1: Oh, wow.
0: And that became the trip of the song. I mean, that was what they call the secret ingredient of what made that song work. Hal Blaine.
2: That was the intro that you knew when that happened. You know, you were just waiting for that to happen.
0: That's right. You wait for that drum. It's just like in the Air Tonight by Phil Collins when it bum bum bum bum bum bum.
2: Yeah.
0: You know what I'm saying? That's the truth. But that's Hal Blaine.
1: I want to hear your answer to this trivia question, Tim. One in five people say this is one of the most annoying things a coworker can do. What is it?
2: Oh, that's a tough one too. I'm going to say. Now it probably doesn't really apply to coworkers as much as it does in
1: outside of
2: work area. I'm going to say they're talking on the phone and ignoring, or talking on their phone and ignoring you.
1: Oh.
2: Mm. Or texting and ignoring.
1: That is not it, but that's a.
0: Why do you keep
1: one.
0: Doing this to Near Perfect every day? He does not want to hear that sound.
1: And you know, I know it's attacking your self-esteem a little bit. I realize that, but you're really taking it for the whole team because you're the first one out.
0: I know.
1: And
2: go.
1: It's going to happen. And we try to make them. We try to challenge here a little bit too. We're not just
2: I'm
1: fun
2: okay
1: and games.
2: That. If it helps somebody else out, I'm okay with it.
1: You're right, but that's a good answer because people are on their phones and they're just not paying attention and all of that. You know, I actually had to go to the DMV.
0: Yeah.
1: The woman was on the phone to having a personal phone call while she's supposedly helping us. And I thought, this is not good service.
0: That's not professional, no.
1: This is not good service.
0: They would not do that in North Canton. They've got a really great bunch of people that work there. It's pretty quick. You get in there and you see all these people. You're like, oh my God, I'm going to be here for 2 hours. No, it's about 10 minutes, maybe 15, if that. It's like they're very, very
2: good. What you want to do? When they start doing that, you pull out your phone and you
1: call them.
2: Start taping them.
1: Oh, tape them. Oh, I didn't think to do that.
2: Tape them and then say, well, your boss will be interested in this video.
0: Have you ever done this in your perfect? I'll tell you, I've done this before. I've been in a store. I just did this the other day. I was in a store with my wife and I was trying to find a certain section. I couldn't find it. And there was nobody to ask.
1: Yeah.
0: So I call on the phone and say, I'm in your store. Where the hell is this department at?
1: Good for you.
0: How about that?
1: That's a good idea.
0: Yeah, or if you're standing in line at a place, you're standing in line and there's like nobody taking care of people. And go, you call up and say, "Can I talk to a manager, please?" Mm-hmm. It's like you got a long line here. Could you get some cash back, reps, or whatever you call them? Get them up here.
1: Cashiers.
2: open up another register.
1: Well, and I've actually texted my kids. Dinner's ready. You know, it's just saving a step.
0: Dinner's ready.
1: Dinner's ready. So wherever they are,
0: We used to have a bell.
2: You know, the one where kids are sitting across the table for texting each other.
1: How was your day? Yeah.
2: Yeah.
1: All good. Hey, call us tomorrow.
2: All right, guys.
0: All right, great. Appreciate the call.
1: 641. Good morning. I'm Joyce Johnson, WNIR News. 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Dine in only. We do have a frost advisory in effect until 8 a.m. this morning. Twinsburg, like many other school districts that had levies fail in the May primary, are looking at what can be done to meet financial obligations. The 1.25% income tax levy was expected to generate $12 million a year. At a recent meeting, the Board of Education reflected on most levies supporting school districts across Summit County went down to defeat. As the district thinks about how to meet expenses, board members encourage parents and residents to stay involved and informed. Governors in Kentucky, Indiana, Georgia have implemented temporary gas tax holidays, pausing part of their state gas taxes to lower prices at the pump. 8 out of 10 Americans say that rising gas prices are straining their household budgets. The squeeze is especially sharp in rural communities where incomes tend to be lower and long drives are part of daily life. Ohio nurses say their workplace staffing levels and security measures are often inadequate. According to an annual report from the Ohio Nurses Association, Ohio's top nursing union says 69% of nurses and health professionals experienced workplace violence in the past year. Now, the association found that most nurses feel they are working in unsafe conditions. The report surveyed nearly 2,500 Ohio nurses from January 12th to February 18th and asked about working conditions, including staffing and safety. Many Ohio hospitals have committed to increased security measures in the past few years to address workplace violence. In December, Ohio Health announced it will have metal detectors at public entrances for all of its hospitals and emergency departments. The tick population has been surging here in Ohio, making more people at risk of getting Lyme disease. In 2010, the state documented 40 cases of Lyme disease. By 2020, the number of cases had jumped to 415. Then, in 2025, the instances grew nearly sevenfold to more than 2,800 cases, according to the Ohio Department of Health. After removing a tick, health officials say it's important to monitor for symptoms. As for Lyme disease, a common symptom is a bullseye rash that starts at the bite site 1 to 2 weeks after and slowly expands. If untreated, it can spread quickly to other parts of the body in a couple days to months. Now, other symptoms could include severe headaches, facial palsy, arthritis, heart palpitations, inflammation of the brain and spinal cord and nerve pain. Ohio Wildlife Council has approved the 2026-27 hunting season. The seasons are similar to last year, with the exception that only one antlered deer may be harvested, regardless of where or how it's taken. Deer management permits were approved for use on both private land and public hunting areas. These permits may only take antlerless deer. Hunting can occur between 20 minutes before sunrise to 30 minutes after sunset, and the permits are for white-tailed deer, small game, migratory birds, and fur bearers. Over easier scramble, there is some good news if you include eggs in your diet. Researchers say that nutrients in eggs can reduce Alzheimer's risk, and they add that a recent study shows adults over 65 who ate 5 eggs or more weekly showed a 27% lower risk while benefiting from healthy aging and cardiovascular health. Beautiful. And brain health, all of those things. Get the local news at any time on WNR.com. 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
0: So you're saying it's hunting season, huh, Joyce?
1: Yeah.
0: Hunting season.
1: Some people just do. Uh-oh.
3: I'll fix that wabbit for good this time. Yoo-hoo, Mr. Wabbit. I got something for you.
1: Oh, no.
4: Well, let me have it.
3: I'll let you have it. Here it is.
4: You got me, Doc.
1: Oh.
4: I'm going.
0: Here he goes.
4: If Everything is getting dark.
1: No.
4: I'm going to kick the bucket.
3: Way! The rabbit kicked the bucket.
4: The rabbit kicked the bucket. The rabbit kicked the bucket. The rabbit kicked the bucket. The rabbit kicked the bucket.
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1: In sports, Joey Cantino pitched 6 scoreless innings. Rookie Travis Bazzana capped a 5-run third inning with a 2-run double, and the Cleveland Guardians defeated the Los Angeles Angels 7-2 at Progressive Field. Cantino allowed 5 hits, walked 1, and struck out 4. The American League Central leading Guardians improved to 28-4 against the Angels in Cleveland since the start of the 2014 season. The Angels also lost for the 16th time in their last 21 games. The two teams play again today at 6:10. The Akron Rubber Ducks had the day off yesterday. They open a 6-game series in downtown Akron against the Chesapeake Bay Sox tonight at 6:35. Tiger Woods' attorney and prosecutors are set to argue about whether the golfer's prescription drug record should be handed over to the state following his March arrest in Florida on suspicion of driving under the influence. A hearing is scheduled for this morning in Martin County Circuit Court. Prosecutors have issued a subpoena seeking copies of all prescription medication records for the legendary golfer from the start of the year through the end of March. Now, Woods' attorney says his client has a constitutional right to privacy when it comes to his prescription medications. If the judge determines the drug records are necessary, the defense has also asked for a protective order limiting their release. Woods has pleaded not guilty. Donovan Mitchell tied an NBA playoff record with 39 points in the second half as the Cleveland Cavaliers even their second round NBA playoff series against the Detroit Pistons with a 112-103 victory at Rocket Arena. Mitchell finished with 43 points, including 15 during Cleveland's 24-0 run, the longest in Cavaliers playoff history. That went from the last 12 seconds of the first half to the first 6 minutes of the third quarter. The Cavs trailed 56-52 at halftime before taking control. James Harden had his 40th playoff double-double with 24 points and 11 assists. Evan Mobley had 17 points, 5 block shots, and 3 steals as Cleveland remained unbeaten at home in 6 playoff games with a series tied 2-2. The teams head back to Detroit for Game 5 tomorrow at 8 on ESPN. In the Western Conference, the defending NBA champion Oklahoma City, the Thunder beat the Los Angeles Lakers 115-110 in Game 4 in L.A. to sweep the series 4-0 and eliminate the Lakers. The Thunders are now in the Western Conference Finals for the second straight year. And LeBron James says he has no idea whether his 24-point performance in the Los Angeles Lakers' second-round playoff loss to Oklahoma City Thunder was the final game of his NBA career. The top scorer in league history struck, he basically stuck to his plan, and he's taking taken several summers when he declined to announce his future immediately after the Lakers' final postseason defeat. One NBA playoff game on the schedule tonight. It is the Western Conference semifinal games 5 between the Minnesota Timberwolves and the San Antonio Spurs in San Antonio. Series tied at 2 games apiece. Tip-off is scheduled for 8 on NBC. Check out our WNR Sports Poll. Who will win Game 5 between the Cavs and the Pistons? Weather coming up next.
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1: This week and continuing through Thursday, the following Interstate 76 and 77 ramps are going to be closed nightly. Keep in mind, this is between 10 p.m. and 5 a.m. For some repair work there. Included in that is 77 South at 76 at the Kenmore Leg. The ramp from 76 to Kenmore Leg North to 76 East. And on Thursday, then, this is at 9 p.m. through Friday, the ramp from 76 West to 77 South is going to be closed. Keep that in mind. And detours are posted in these areas if you're driving through. And, of course, Fairlawn and Bath Township on 77, the ramp from 77 South to Gent Road is going to remain closed for a while. And the ramp from Gent Road to 77 South, it's going to be closed through July. So just keep that in mind if you are heading out this morning. Taking a look at our forecast, we still have that frost advisory in effect until 8 a.m. I'm going to say cover your plants. You know, we're talking about our beautiful plants that we got.
0: Blooming Acres.
1: It's a beautiful hanging plant. And, you know, keep those, cover them up if you can. Bring them in. You're playing it safe.
0: Put it in the garage.
1: In the garage. And as long as you don't roll over it with your car, you're doing good.
0: It's a good start.
1: Yes. That's a good start with plant care. You don't run them over.
0: Don't run them over.
1: Today, areas of frost and increasing clouds. The high 66 tonight, a chance of showers and thunderstorms. The low 55 tomorrow, showers and thunderstorms with a high of 64. 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I'm Joyce Johnson.
0: All right, Joyce, Chris Casale, and we're taking calls, so we don't have a lot of time here before the top of the hour. So let's see if we have a caller here. Good morning, WNIR.
11: Hi, how are you?
0: Good morning.
1: How are you?
11: Good. Well, I'm Three Bomb, so I'm going to give you a
1: Three Bomb. How you doing?
12: Yeah, how you doing?
1: Hey, good.
0: Great.
12: Is he, is he retired or is he on vacation?
0: Oh, no. Phil had hip surgery a few weeks ago, and it's going to be a few more probably till he comes back. We're still waiting. I think he has a doctor's appointment coming up. I have my wife and I talked this over last night, and rumors are flying with everybody about when will be the return of Phil Ferguson. And I said, and she agreed, let's just get Phil to call us and tell us, Joyce, when he's coming back.
1: Yeah.
0: So as soon as he knows, hopefully he will call. But so the suspense is killing him when he's coming back.
1: Right.
0: But it's like, so let's get him on the phone. But all right. Yeah. We're going to talk a lot of things this morning. Have you ever seen a black bear in your neighborhood?
12: No. In my neighborhood? No.
1: Okay.
12: Maybe on Halloween. I don't know.
0: That wouldn't count. But yes, that
1: that would be appropriate.
0: Pancakes. She wants to know what kind of pancakes.
1: Yeah, what
0: do you like? Something in the pancakes?
12: I have a pancake story.
0: All right, good.
12: When I was in Waipahu.
1: Oh, okay.
12: Hawaii,
1: yeah.
12: I went to a restaurant and I ordered a short stack and they brought me one pancake.
0: That's a short stack in Hawaii.
12: So they kind of missed out on the concept of stack, but
0: yeah,
12: it was a very large pancake. They could have cut it in half, and stacked it, but they didn't do that.
0: That's interesting.
1: Now, do you have a three bomb for us? You usually have some facts.
12: I do.
1: Okay.
12: I do. Yes. Right. Johnny Carson spoke Swahili pretty fluently.
1: Oh, I didn't know
12: that.
1: That's
12: number one.
1: Yeah.
12: And Russian. He spoke Russian as well.
1: No way.
0: Johnny Carson.
12: The reason he spoke Swahili is when he retired, he liked to go to Tanzania and hang out, go on safari, photo shoots and stuff, and he learned quite a bit of Swahili.
0: That's very interesting.
1: Wow, that is.
12: It's okay. Let me see. Strother Martin, the great actor, Strother Martin, from Cool Hand Luke, you know.
0: Yes.
12: And other Western.
0: I think we have failure to communicate.
12: That's Strother Martin, yes.
0: All right.
12: When he was 17 years old, he won the springboard diving championship.
0: Did not know that about him. That's interesting.
12: Yes.
0: Well, I would never have thought that of him.
12: Number three, Shakespeare's father was Lord Mayor of the city.
1: How cool is that?
12: They had a different title for him, but a good title they called a mayor back then, but it was equivalent to a mayor.
1: Mm-hmm.
12: So. I wanted to ask you whether you're, not Joyce, but I'm sorry.
1: That's okay.
12: I can't.
1: Chris?
12: Can't remember your. Chris, I'm sorry.
0: Chris. Yeah, Chris, yes.
12: I know you know Rocky, but anyhow.
0: I do know Rocky. Yes, sports.
12: Autograph Rocky. Yeah.
0: Yes.
12: You're encyclopedic about music. Are you that way about other subjects?
0: I am not. I am not. Music and that's it. Music.
1: But he's pretty good at music.
12: And very good. You know,
0: maybe stereo equipment or something. But that's about it.
1: Yeah. No, he's good.
0: Old stereo equipment.
1: He's good, and he's got a great voice.
0: No. Now, Rocky, you want to talk sports? Sports memorabilia. Rocky is your guy. He is definitely the guy.
12: Rocky's your guy, yeah.
0: No doubt about it. Hey, you're a winner today. How's that
1: you're
0: sound?
1: A winner.
12: I am.
0: You are.
1: Should you go that route?
12: We're not out of time yet, are we?
0: Yes, we
1: almost
0: are.
1: We are. But you're a winner today.
0: I apologize.
1: I have your information, so you don't have to hold. That's the good news. Did you have something real quick to say?
12: Yeah, Eagle Scout. Your sons are. That's very impressive. All of your kids were Eagle Scouts.
1: They are.
0: Joyce, the dead mother.
12: I made an appointment with an Eagle Scout when I was a Navy recruiter. It was 6 weeks out, and they said it wasn't a real appointment.
1: Yeah.
12: It was too far away.
1: Oh.
12: I said, he's an Eagle Scout. And he showed up exactly, precisely on the minute, 6 weeks after the appointment was made.
1: Yeah.
12: So
1: they're good. They're pretty responsible. I love them.
12: Yeah, very responsible.
1: Well, you're a winner. I got your info. Thanks for calling, 3-Bob.
0: All right. Chris Casale, Joyce Johnson, the Den Mother, and Tom Cullison coming up at 7 o'clock at WNIR. Cat Ackerman. We'll take more calls in just a few minutes.
13: From ABC News, I'm Brian Clark. Americans who were on board the cruise ship hit by hantavirus are now back in the U.S. 15 are in quarantine in Omaha, Nebraska, where one person tested positive and is in a biocontainment unit. Two others are at Emory Medical Center in Atlanta, and health officials say that while there is no threat to the public, local health officials are giving that message. At the national level, Health and Human Services Secretary Robert Kennedy Jr. said,
14: we've had CDC teams on it from day one.
13: But a concern for epidemiologist Dr. John Brownstein and ABC News contributors that passengers who had already gotten off the ship and returned to the U.S. on their own.
15: Some level of symptom monitoring and ideally quarantining of passengers makes sense here, because we may not know those passengers are infected for several weeks.
16: President Trump travels to China later today. He'll meet with leader Xi Jinping. Iran expected to be a major topic. President Trump has proposed temporarily waiving the federal gas tax. That would require congressional approval. Democratic Senator Elizabeth Warren says
17: the best way we could lower the cost of gasoline right now would be for Donald Trump to back off on this war that he has started in the Middle East.
16: The price for Brent crude is up around 3% to $107 a barrel, keeping the national average for gas above $4.50 a gallon. Republican Senator John Hovind of North Dakota says suspending the tax would help.
18: You know, I really think the key here is to keep the pressure on Iran and, you know, work. And this is where NATO needs to, our allies need to step up and help us now secure the Strait of Hormuz.
16: GameStop CEO Ryan Cohen raised eyebrows in offering to buy eBay. The main question was how GameStop could pay $56 billion, and now eBay has formally rejected the offer. You're listening to ABC News.
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16: Prosecutors in Florida want all of Tiger Woods' prescription medication records from the start of this year through March. That's when he was arrested on suspicion of DUI after a car crash. Lawyer for the golf legend says Woods has a constitutional right to privacy when it comes to those medications. A hearing over the prescriptions is set for this morning in a South Florida court. Law enforcers in Texas are now looking for the people responsible for the deaths of seven people thought to have entered the country illegally in Mexico. And ABC's Jim Ryan says the investigations are taking place in two cities 150 miles apart.
24: On Monday, the body of a man was found alongside railroad tracks in San Antonio. Sheriff Javier Salazar believes he had been inside a boxcar.
25: He may have been either thrown from the train after being found deceased or fell from the train and deceased as a result.
24: Six people in the rail car with him were discovered dead in Laredo.
26: Unfortunately, one of them is a 14-year-old.
24: Medical examiner Dr. Corinne Stern suspects that all six had died of heat stroke inside the sweltering boxcar. Jim Ryan, ABC News, Dallas.
16: A New Orleans man was found guilty of resisting an officer after running across the field at the Superdome during Kendrick Lamar's halftime performance at the Super Bowl. Zulkarnain Kwame Ntambu was authorized to be on the field, but state police say he started waving a Sudanese flag and refused to comply with law enforcement. The misdemeanor carries a fine of up to $500 and up to 6 months in prison. He'll be sentenced next month. I'm Brian Clark, ABC News.
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2: 7:06. Good morning. I'm Joyce Johnson, WNIR News. 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That's bloomingacres.shop. We do have a frost advisory in effect until about 8 a.m. this morning. Meanwhile, a moratorium on new smoke shops being extended for 180 days in North Ridgeville to allow the city to take a look at zoning code changes. Mayor Kevin Corcoran says the city needs time to review and possibly change zoning requirements. The moratorium impacts businesses that primarily sell tobacco products, smoking devices, and vape products. If regulations aren't strict enough, the city's worried about too many of the shops opening up. Meanwhile, Columbus is near the top of the list of the nation's strongest metro areas for recent college graduates, according to payroll services provider ADP. The Buckeye State Capitol ranked fourth among major U.S. metro areas, landing in the 94th percentile as hiring rates rose from 2.4% to 3.1% over the past year. And the Cincinnati metro area landed in the 19th percentile with an average wage of about $49,000 and a hiring rate of 2.1%. The U.S. Coast Guard has deployed sailing drones equipped with radar and cameras on Lake Erie to track suspicious vessels, enforce fishing regulations, and aid in the search and rescue efforts. Now, the wind-powered drones can stay on the water for months without refueling.

0: Ridge Glen Farms following a settlement agreement requiring the facility to give up its state breeding license by July 1st. Cleveland Zoo visitors will see a new attraction in what was once the rainforest. Now, sailing classes and waterfront dining will be a part of the new lakefront facility near downtown. Meanwhile, boating and swimming returns to Hinckley Lake after a two-year hiatus. Plus, new trails are opening across the park system. The Metro Parks generally have about $15 million a year available for capital projects, mostly from local property taxes. But that money, along with donations, tax dollars from other sources, and partnerships with local governments, made possible this work, totaling nearly $120 million. The attractions will all be ready for residents to enjoy by the end of summer. Get the local news at any time on WNIR.com. 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
1: I got to bring it up real quick. You brought it up. The dogs, the beagles are here in Akron.
0: Yep.
1: I love that story already. Mm-hmm. And now they have some of them that have actually come to here so people can actually adopt them, right?
0: Yes.
1: I love it.
0: You got it.
1: I really, really love the beagles. So that's a great story.
0: It's a great time to adopt pets. It always is. But, you know, in the spring, there seems to be a lot of kitties, a lot of puppies. You know, it just, it's a great time to get out there. But the fact that, you know, Akron is a part of that big effort.
1: Yeah.
0: It's pretty cool.
1: I used to help a friend of mine, an older friend of my mother's, actually. She had a couple of dogs. She had a beagle.
0: Mm-hmm. They're cute.
1: And we called him Tramp. Tramp the dog. And a lady. So it was Lady and the Tramp. She was a black Labrador.
0: Yeah.
1: And she said, Chris, would you go with me to take the dogs to obedience class?
0: Oh.
1: And we did that for about, I think it was a six-week run, one day a week.
2: Did you learn anything?
1: I learned things. The dogs did not learn a damn thing. But yes, that's exactly
2: potty trained and everything.
1: Yeah.
2: I came running in here. I thought we were talking beetles. And I'm thinking, I love the beetles.
1: Beagles.
2: And then, the beagles.
0: Yeah.
2: I love beagles.
0: It gets confusing.
2: It gets confusing around here.
1: You can have your own Barney, just like Phil.
2: Yeah.
1: Well, it's not really Phil's. It's Kathy's. Kathy probably not let Barney go.
2: No. But not to Phil, that's for sure.
0: No.
1: Of all the people. Hey, we got to take a quick break, and we're going to have sports with Joyce in just a second. WNIR's Morning Buzz.
2: And I promise not to interrupt.
1: You better not.
0: It's not a sportscast without you guys.
2: We'll see.
1: Yeah, we'll see.
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1: Joey Cantino.
0: Cantillo.
2: Don't look
0: Cantillo.
2: At me.
1: That guy, too.
2: I'm not saying that.
0: Yeah, all right, so he pitched 6 scoreless innings, rookie Travis Bazzana, capped a 5-run third inning with a 2-run double, and the Cleveland Guardians defeated the Los Angeles Angels 7-2 at Progressive Field. Cantillo allowed 5 hits, walked 1, and struck out 4. Now the American League Central leading Guardians improved to 28-4 against the Angels in Cleveland since the start of the 2014 season. The Angels also lost for the 16th time in their last 21 games. The two teams play again today at 6:10. The Akron Rubber Ducks had the day off yesterday. They open a six-game series in downtown Akron against the Chesapeake Bay Sox tonight at 6:35. Tiger Woods' attorney and prosecutors are set to argue about whether the golfer's

0: prescription drug records should be handed over to the state following his March arrest in Florida on suspicion of driving under the influence. A hearing is scheduled for this morning in Martin County Circuit Court. Now, prosecutors have issued a subpoena seeking copies of all prescription medication records for the legendary golfer from the start of the year through the end of March. Woods' attorney says his client has a constitutional right to privacy when it comes to his prescription medications. If the judge determines the drug records are necessary, the defense has also asked for a protective order limiting their release. Woods has pleaded not guilty. Donovan Mitchell tied an NBA playoff record with 39 points in the second half as the Cleveland Cavaliers even their second round NBA playoff series against the Detroit Pistons with a 112-103 victory at Rocket Arena. Mitchell finished with 43 points, including 15 during Cleveland's 24-0 run, the longest in Cavaliers playoff history. That went from the last 12 seconds of the first half to the first 6 minutes of the third quarter. The Cavs trailed 56-52 at halftime before taking control. James Harden had his 40th playoff double-double with 24 points and 11 assists. Evan Mobley had 17 points, 5 block shots, and 3 steals. As Cleveland remained unbeaten at home in 6 playoff games.
1: It was a double-double, Carly.
0: A double-double?
1: Double-double. You ever had a double-double?
0: You've had a couple double-doubles.
2: Yeah, double-dip.
1: Yeah, double-dip.
0: Double-mint gum.
2: Double-mint. Oh, the twin
0: it's
2: girls.
0: It's like having the double-mint
1: twins
0: here.
1: Where are those twin girls today?
0: Yeah. Where well, are
2: they
0: like
2: today? They'd be like 78 years old.
0: I would say maybe older.
2: Being at our age, they'd still be a cougar.
1: That's right, right. Baby. We'll take them.
0: They would still be double-double. Now, in the Western Conference, the defending NBA champion Oklahoma City Thunder beat the Los Angeles Lakers 115-110 in Game 4 in L.A. to sweep the series 4-0 and eliminate the Lakers. The Thunder are now in the Western Conference Finals for the second straight year. LeBron James,
1: oh, get ready for
0: will
1: this
0: he
1: story,
0: stay?
1: Colleen.
0: Will he go? He has no idea whether his 24-point performance in the Los Angeles Lakers' second-round playoff loss to the Oklahoma City Thunder was the final game of his NBA career.
1: Now, would you think,
0: no Colleen, idea.
1: Reach into this one. Mm-hmm. Would you think he would quit LeBron with a losing
2: no.
1: game, a losing
2: no.
1: thing?
2: Especially
1: not going to happen.
2: 24 points. Yeah, he's not going to finish with that.
1: It's not going to be the end of that.
0: Well, every payday, he's got to look at it and go, yeah. Should I play another game?
1: Well, of course he's going to.
0: Yeah. Sure.
2: I had a friend, she was so upset when he went to, skipped over college
0: yes.
2: and went to play basketball. And she said, what's he going to do when he's done playing basketball? What kind of career is he going to have?
1: Right.
2: He's going to sit back and count his money.
1: Oh, see, she thinks he's going to sit and watch
2: Netflix.
1: He's going
2: to lay on a sack of cash and count his money. He doesn't need a job. She goes, well, if he doesn't go to college, what's he going to do? What, he's going to finish billionaire? And he goes, I think I'll be a dentist technician.
0: Yeah.
2: A dental technician.
0: A dental tech.
2: Maybe I'll be a steno operator. No.
1: Why? I guess I've always wondered, why do people always feel that sports superstars,
0: yes.
1: as in LeBron James,
2: right.
1: Have to do anything after they've done it.
2: Right. He's got millions and
1: he's
2: millions
1: done it all.
2: And millions.
1: He doesn't. But you know he's not going to go out like that.
2: No.
1: Joyce. I mean, come on.
2: No.
1: He can't just go sit watch Netflix.
2: Unless we make him an offer here.
0: Yeah.
1: That he can't refuse.
0: Oh,
1: well, here.
2: Right here.
0: Yeah, when opportunity knocks.
2: New sports
1: Golic
2: and
1: LeBron in the afternoon.
2: Oh.
0: Oh, my gosh.
1: Take that
2: La
1: one.
2: Golic. La Golic.
1: Ah!
0: These are all possibilities, okay?
2: We're idea people. We're just idea
0: they're
2: people.
0: They're bad ideas,
2: throwing
0: but they're ideas.
1: Well, you got Golic and Golic. Why not have
2: La Golic?
0: If anyone has suggestions.
1: I'd like to talk to the bosses about this. Though, seriously, if you're listening,
2: Chiefs. Go Brian.
1: This,
2: no,
1: is a great, this is a great sporting idea for our station.
2: Let's make a call to L.A.
0: Right.
1: I think this could be. This would be big stuff.
0: You know, I think we should throw that out there also. I know the sports is still going. But I think we should throw it out there also. What are some ideas for what you think LeBron should do when he's done?
2: There you go.
0: Like, you know, I suggested the Netflix. Chris doesn't think that's a good idea.
1: Well, I'm not saying it's not a good idea. I just don't see him doing it. It's just, you know.
0: I see a world of television coming before him, and he's going to be, like, getting into it.
2: He could make a movie, like, maybe, Shazam.
0: No,
2: that one's been shaken.
0: Been done.
2: That one's been done.
1: You have a sports ball in that thing.
0: I do. Who will win Game 5 between the Cavs and the Pistons? You tell us. The weather coming up next.
1: All right.
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2: And before Joyce gets to the weather, hang on, Joyce. You got cloudy skies tomorrow, some frost this morning, and a high today 66. You know, sooner or later, the summer heat's going to be here. And I have a feeling we're going to be in for a stifling hot summer.
1: I think so.
2: This Sunday, they're calling for 83, 84 degrees already. And they're saying quite possibly next week into the 90s. That's what they're saying now. We don't know. But, hey, you know, sooner or later.
1: Need that air conditioner.
2: It's going to happen, and you're going to need that air conditioner. You might well have turned it on already. Some folks say, it's kind of hot. Turn the air on for the day. My daughter called me last night. Tucson, 103 degrees.
1: Ooh,
2: air conditioner broke.
1: Oh, yeah.
2: Unfortunately, she's in Tucson.
1: And she doesn't have Apollo out there.
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1: Now they have 3,100 great reviews.
2: Right.
1: Have Joyce, you just had them at their
0: I
1: house.
0: Just
1: did. Oh,
0: that's
1: did you
0: right.
1: do you should there be 3,101 if you
0: yes.
1: do your review.
2: There you go.
0: Well, and I'm going to tell I was so pleased.
1: Yes.
0: And if I don't like a service, I don't say anything. You know, it's better to say.
2: Yeah.
0: But I loved it, and they were so good and so professional, and the kind of things I love is they kept you updated on what they're doing.
2: I had I forget what the technician was, maybe a refrigerator repair guy. I don't remember. Mm-hmm. But they texted me and said they're on their way. But Apollo, you said, sends you a picture of the service,
1: you'll
2: their
1: know,
2: technician.
1: Yeah, you'll know the name
2: so you
1: and
2: know
1: who's coming
2: the name,
1: by picture.
2: And then they text you, said, hey Ms. Johnson, we're wrapping up the current project. We should be there in about 30 minutes.
0: Yes.
2: We're just getting in the truck and heading out. I mean, that's special.
0: Arriving now.
2: I hate it when they say, we'll be there somewhere before 5.
1: Hours, yeah.
0: Right.
2: Yeah, we'll be there between noon and 6. Well,
1: No.
0: Have you
2: That's
0: ever?
2: A big window.
0: And I remember moving to apartments where they said, I think it was like the cable, I don't know. It was like between 9 a.m. and 6 p.m.
10: Cable used to, I don't know if they still, they used to be the worst.
0: How is that possible?
2: How can they do that?
0: Like all day?
2: So I give Apollo credit. They're very, very customer oriented.
0: Yes,
2: good
0: very
2: folks.
0: Much so.
2: Know what they're doing.
1: Thank you for doing it right, years. Apollo. Thank
0: yes,
1: you.
0: They do it right.
2: Apollo Heating Cooling.
1: 3,101 great reviews now. Thank you, Joy.
2: Go to Apollo.com. You got to type that entire phrase in. Go to Apollo.com. And this is why. Weather.
0: Weather. Well, all right, first of all, we have a frost advisory.
2: See?
0: That's going to be in effect till 8 a.m. If you have plants, bring them in. Like, we have gorgeous plants that we had out. Bring them in.
2: By the way.
1: Yes.
2: I walked out of the house today.
1: What?
2: Still there.
0: Still there.
2: Yeah.
0: I'm going for 3 weeks on that.
1: Ooh, yeah, you're going to win, Joyce. You already got it.
0: But I'm going to. Yeah, you said, what, 3 days it was going to be there?
1: I gave them two days.
0: They are beautiful.
2: They are very. Thank you. Is that the... Colton. Over
0: Colton.
2: At the Blooming Acres?
0: Yes, Colton.
2: It was beautiful. Colton Thank Brown. You very much.
0: Today's, all right, so we have areas of frost, and then increasing clouds, the high 66. Tonight, a chance of showers and thunderstorms, the low 54. But tomorrow, okay, tomorrow we're going to get some rain, showers with thunderstorms too, the high 64. 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
2: Yeah.
0: I'm Joyce Johnson.
11: The Talk of Akron.
12: This is the Talk of Akron.
1: Stop straight, Collison. Let's go.
12: 100.
1: Stop slouching. Stop slouching.
0: Call now. Put
12: Here's
0: him to
12: work. 303-673-1234. Toll free from anywhere. 1-800-669-4100. Now, here's Joyce Johnson, Chris Casale, and Tom Collison.
2: Oh, yeah.
0: Mm-hmm. Oh, yeah. He's here. He's here. We knew it.
1: Ladies. That's right. Yeah. Tommy C is in the house.
2: Got here. Brush
1: Mr.
2: my hair.
1: Collison, there he is.
2: Mr. Big Stuff, baby.
13: Who do you think you are, Mr. Big Stuff?
1: Good to have you in, Tommy. Mm.
2: Joyce. Thanks for inviting me in. And thank Johnny for every morning I come in here, I walk in, and he, as soon as I walk in the door, he runs in the back and makes a pot of coffee. Thank you, Johnny. Oh, my.
1: What a guy.
2: Yeah, that is, that's icing on the cake.
1: One of the things we're talking about today is what you brought up, and that is, who is your favorite Ed?
2: Yeah,
0: Ed.
1: Your favorite Ed.
2: I'm flipping through the information, things that are going on this month, this week, and it is, first I see it says, it is, I thought it said ED Appreciation Month. Erectile dysfunction appreciation? No!
0: You don't appreciate
2: thought,
0: that.
2: Oh, there are no periods. It
1: no,
2: was Ed.
1: Ed. Mm-hmm.
2: Ed. And it said, then I read on, it said, appreciate Eds, Eddies, Edwards, and it's 2026. They said Edwinas.
1: Edwina.
2: So there's women Edwina. That have, that are called Ed. Yeah, so, and I looked it up.
1: Yeah.
2: Ed stands for Wealthy Guardian.
1: Mm.
2: And this is interesting. This surprised me. This really did. Between 2023 and 2024, the number of babies named Ed doubled from almost 18,000 babies across the country from about 9,000 in 1 year. It's grown. That's a name that you would think is going the other direction. It's falling off. But so there are all kinds of Eddies out there. Eddie, Eds, Edwards, Edwinas.
1: Who's your favorite Ed?
2: Eddie Munster.
0: Yeah.
1: Eddie Munster. You too, Joyce? You're
0: going with Eddie Money, too.
2: Oh, Eddie Money.
0: I forgot
2: about that one.
0: Peace in our time.
1: I have two favorites.
2: There's one that his last name is the name of the band.
1: Yeah.
2: Mm-hmm. I don't want to give them all away, but yeah. First thing I thought of is Eddie Munster. Why would I, of all the Eds out there, I thought.
1: Right.
0: Good haircut. I mean,
2: very cool ears.
0: Yeah,
1: it's an interesting haircut. I get it. That. Yeah. All right, I have two favorite Eds. Real quick, we're going to go to the phones in just a second. But one of them, back, this is the '60s. Now I'm a little kid.
2: No, oh,
1: my brother is in the army. He's in the army for the U.S. Army, but he's in France. He's based in France, so he's always buying records over there. And he found this 45 for me because he knew I liked records, you know, right out of the gate, even that young.
2: Yeah.
1: So he bought me this one here. This is a French record. The name of the artist is Edouard.
2: Edouard.
1: Edouard. And it's a silly song. And this guy had really long hair. I'll have to dig up his picture and show him to you. But this is the song. Sing it, buddy.
14: My name is Edouard. C'est là tout mon anglais. My name is Edouard.
2: The question is, do you still have it?
1: I do still have that 45. I do. So he's one of my favorite
2: Edouard.
1: Ads. Edward.
2: Yes.
1: Wait, I'll show you the picture. His hair is almost longer than, it is longer
2: than
1: yours.
2: There's all kinds of Eds and Eddies, mm-hmm. and a lot of times I'm looking him up and, oh, I forgot about him. Oh, I forgot about him. But I feel bad. But.
1: And I have to be honest here. I apologize because Johnny's going to come running in here thinking he's on the air because this is my other favorite Ed right here.
15: And now, ladies and gentlemen, here's Johnny.
2: Yeah.
0: Oh, yeah.
1: Ed McMahon.
2: Ed McMahon, yes. What was that variety show? Star Search. Yeah, he had that. It wasn't a variety show necessarily, but
1: yeah.
2: It was a precursor to a lot of the America's Got Talent.
1: Meryl
2: kind of
1: McCoo
2: things.
1: From the Fifth Dimension, one of the hosts of that show, or something. I think
2: that was a great duo there.
1: What was that?
2: Meryl McCoo and
1: Billy Davis
2: Jr. Yes, they had a couple of big hits. I liked their sound. But
1: you don't. What's the song? I can hear you.
2: I like the way you're chair dancing. Yeah. That's kind of cool.
1: Yeah, sorry. I hear it in my head, but I can't think of it.
0: Mr. Ed.
2: There's another Ed. It's Ed Wood.
0: Right.
2: Movie director. Well, what a freaky dude that was.
0: Mm-hmm.
2: Yeah. But there's all kinds of Eds out there. These are Honeymooners. Think of that one. Yeah.
1: Ed Norton.
2: Yeah.
1: Ed Norton. Norton, pal.
2: To the moon. Yeah, there's
1: a funny bit.
2: It was funny. I swear, I just looked at that and I thought it was ED Appreciation Month. Wait a minute. No, it's Ed.
0: Something to celebrate.
2: Yeah. The thing I'm thinking is, how come there's no Chris Month or Tom month? Or let's appreciate month. All the Joyces in this
0: You'll
2: world.
0: You'll never right. see.
2: Well, how did Ed get it? I think that Ed bought it. It's like the star on the Walk of Fame. You don't get those. They don't just give you those.
1: Speaking
2: you
1: of famous Eds, how about Eddie Murphy? Eddie Murphy did a great.
2: Murphy.
1: Remember when he did that bit about Ed Norton and.
2: Was that a.
1: Hey, Norton, come here, pal. He says, you know that I know that I know that you know.
2: Yeah. Like, Eddie Murphy. First you got to address the ball.
1: Hello, ball. Good morning, WNIR. How you doing?
16: How you doing?
2: I had to think of it. CK? How are you?
16: Good. Now, my favorite Ed, you know, these days is Ed Sheeran.
2: Ed Sheeran? Oh, yeah.
0: Sheeran,
2: big star.
0: Yep.
16: Love that song of his, Thinking Out Loud.
0: Yep. Mm-hmm. He's pretty darn good.
1: Sure, he's very good.
0: Very talented.
16: So, you know, and as far as, you know, you're talking about a black bear.
0: Yes. Mm-hmm. Have you had an encounter?
2: Oh, no.
16: I have.
0: Oh.
2: What was her name?
0: Yeah. Right.
16: His name was Caesar the Wrestling Bear.
1: Caesar the Wrestling Bear.
2: Wait a minute.
1: Bear.
2: Did you wrestle Caesar?
16: I wrestled him.
2: I thought I've heard this story before.
1: Go.
2: Yeah. You wrestled Caesar the
0: you
2: Wrestling
0: won.
2: Bear.
1: My old radio friend did it, too. Did you win or did he win?
16: I won.
1: Wow.
0: How did you win against a bear?
16: Well, the thing is, you got to kind of stand back, lean into them, and then you got to kind of sweep the feet.
2: Mm.
0: Sweep
2: did,
0: the feet.
2: Did you win anything, like a Cupid doll or a
0: honey?
2: No nope. Honey.
0: Hot
2: little,
0: honey.
2: Little smack roll of honey.
1: Like, weren't they giving away food things or something? Like, was it at a restaurant? Like, we were at a restaurant at a bar, so I think they gave away like appetizers if you beat the bear or something. I don't. Mm. What? They didn't give anything away, huh?
16: Nope, it was just a matter, you know, if he had the guts to do it. And he had his paws covered, and he was muzzled. So.
2: Oh, well, that's no fair.
0: Muzzled.
2: That's no fair.
0: Yeah.
16: Yeah, well, you know.
0: Takes the risk. Liability issues. Yeah. Yeah.
2: Did
0: pretty big claws.
2: Did you have to sign a waiver?
1: Oh, yeah, you did.
2: Yeah.
16: Oh, yeah, oh, yeah.
2: Yeah.
1: Oh, yeah.
2: A lot of times I have
1: really
2: to sign a waiver when I come in here.
1: That's right. The bear may kill you.
2: Yeah.
1: Sign this form.
16: Yeah, it's kind of one of those old harmless deals.
2: Mm-hmm. Yeah, well, that's kind of cool, though. You got bragging rights. You're still telling the story.
1: True.
2: That's what my brother told me. Think of all the stories you're going to be able to tell.
1: Right.
2: Yeah, after the lion bit me.
0: I would
2: think how many times you're going to get to tell that story.
0: That's I would have hoped, though, that you would have at least gotten French fries or something just
2: you
0: for the
2: thought.
1: Yeah, something.
0: You know, something to show your effort.
2: Yeah.
16: Yeah, well...
1: Joyce wants to know what kind of pancakes you like.
0: Yeah. Chocolate chip?
16: Blueberry.
0: Banana. Oh, blueberries.
1: Like
0: very
1: my
0: popular.
1: Wife. My wife likes the blueberry
0: very
1: chip.
0: Very popular.
1: Yeah. Have you ever seen a black bear in Ohio?
0: Well, yeah.
1: Well, I mean, not that bear.
2: Yeah, just loose in the wild.
16: But, wild bear? No.
1: Yeah, that's why. Mm-hmm. Yeah, that's the other question Joyce wants to know.
0: They are settling here. All right, let's talk about coworkers here. One in five
1: people.
2: Well, you.
0: What? Yeah.
2: I don't know. He doesn't have much in the way of coworkers there.
0: He works by himself.
2: But maybe in the past.
0: One in five people say this is one of the most annoying things a coworker can do. What do you think it is? It's not talking on the phone.
10: Show up?
0: Yeah. Yeah. Just being there.
16: If I had to venture a guess at this, you know, we got somebody from Youngstown that calls and does a lot of this. How about brown nosing?
0: Oh, brown nosing.
2: Is that it? Oh, no.
0: Oh, no. Don't you hate brown nosers?
10: Yes.
0: It's like, come on. Who are you fooling?
10: That's why we keep telling people that Phil's getting a hip replacement, but nah, he's getting his nose cleaned off.
0: Right.
10: Because Phil's a big suck up.
0: It's too brown. The nose is too brown.
2: Sorry, Phil.
1: Phil, I just remember who said that, okay? Yeah. I had nothing to do with that comment at all.
0: We distance ourselves. You know, and Chris was showing me all these wonderful pictures he had, and he had the wherewithal to get him taken with celebrities when he met him. Is there someone that you would have dinner with, a famous celebrity?
16: Famous celebrity, if I could have dinner with anybody?
0: Yeah.
16: I'd want to have dinner with Elon Musk.
0: Elon Musk. Now, what the conversations that you would have. Ask him about his kids. Mm.
16: Yeah, a lot of them.
0: It's like 13 Moon kids.
1: Unit. He names his kid like Zappa did.
10: Oh, my.
1: Moon Unit.
0: Well, they're symbols. Like Prince. I don't even know how you write that down.
1: I would never want to get that
2: Michael
1: close,
2: Jackson named his one kid Blanket. Apple. What was
0: Gwyneth Paltrow named her daughter Apple.
2: But, hey, whatever. Whatever. I was at the hospital one day reading to the kids, and I walked in the room, and the mom said that the daughter's name... Journey.
1: Yeah.
2: I left.
1: Journey.
0: It's better than Famali. Famali.
2: I'm not reading to her.
0: Yeah. Oh,
1: Elon Musk. Well, what an interesting choice.
16: Tully, I thought of you this morning.
10: Uh-oh. Oh, no.
16: Well, I took somebody to the airport, and then I had to go pick somebody up at the train station downtown Cleveland.
10: Mm-hmm.
1: Double-dipped.
16: You know, apparently the girl went up there. And she got a little mad because she couldn't find a midnight train to anywhere.
0: Oh,
16: then she told me she was a small town girl living in a lonely world.
1: Not even to Georgia?
10: Oh.
1: Midnight train.
10: No, I used to like you. I used to like you, comedy killer. Well, what did I... We were talking songs you can sing along to yesterday.
1: Yeah, yesterday.
10: And I looked up. I typed in the best sing-along songs.
1: Journey.
10: Number one.
1: Journey. Don't stop.
10: Which
1: I did not play.
10: Yes, thank you. But
16: And when you got rid of the old Jeep, I was surprised you didn't buy a Dodge Journey.
1: Dodge Journey.
0: Yeah, we
1: got it. Comedy killers in the house.
10: You're killing me, Smalls.
1: So Elon Musk, a very interesting choice.
10: Yes.
1: I don't know if I ever want to get that close to it. I don't want to call it genius, but it is something.
10: Interesting.
1: Yes.
0: With our sports poll, who do you think is going to win game five between the Cavs and the Pistons? Do you have a guess?
16: I'm thinking Detroit because Cleveland's not been that good up there. Mm-hmm. And, you know, I was happy to see the Cavs win yesterday, but I still think Detroit's going to win the series.
0: Okay. You heard it.
1: Well, I
10: Well, yeah, I
1: What are you going to do? It just happens every time we get this close.
10: There's two teams, and one's got to win.
1: You can reach out and touch it, and then, of course, they just take it away.
0: Shoot it right down.
1: Well, thanks for the call.
10: Thank you, CK. Yeah, you take care, brother. Good to hear from you.
16: Have a great day.
10: Safe driving out there. Bye. All right. Now, are these celebrities, these dead or alive? Or
0: any. I didn't even specify.
1: WNIR, how you doing? Hello?
0: Good morning. You're sounding good.
17: Hello?
1: Hey, lady.
17: Hey, lady.
0: Oh, yeah, there you are. Hello.
10: How you doing today? That's you.
18: Hello?
10: Yes,
1: hello.
10: That's you.
0: Hi.
10: How are you?
18: Oh, hey, how you doing?
10: Doing good.
0: I'm going to say chocolate chip for this guy. What do you think? What's your favorite
10: pancake?
0: Favorite pancake? Do you have one?
18: Yeah, bacon.
0: Bacon pancake?
10: I have had those.
0: You had them?
10: What? They crumble up bacon, put it in the batter.
1: Oh,
10: yes, and then
1: really?
10: Put maple syrup on it. Salt
18: favorite.
10: And salt.
18: Favorite,
10: it's sweet and savory.
0: Okay. Mm-hmm.
18: Sweet savory.
10: Yeah. You betcha.
18: I came up with a good Mr. Ed. I came up with a good Ed response.
0: A good Ed, okay.
18: My favorite all-time character was Colonel Flagg, and he was played by Edward Winter.
10: Colonel Flagg. Yeah.
1: That's a good one.
10: Remember when he tried to get sneak out of the...
1: Yes.
10: Out of the, just disappear, and he jumped out the window and broke his arm. Colonel Flagg.
1: Boy, something bad would happen.
10: Yeah. What was his name? Ed?
18: Edward Winter.
10: Edward Winter.
0: Edward Winter.
1: No relation to Jonathan.
0: No.
10: That's one person I wouldn't mind having dinner with.
1: Who's that?
10: Jonathan Winters.
1: Oh, yeah?
10: Oh, can you imagine?
0: Gosh, Jonathan Winters.
1: You know, Angela used to think that I look like Jonathan Winter, and I don't see that. Do you guys see that?
0: No, I don't really see it. No.
1: Well, I've lost some weight now, but
10: yeah.
0: No, just different jawline.
1: Yeah, I never saw it, but that's what she used to say. She said, you look a lot like Jonathan Winter.
0: Have you had any encounters with a black bear?
18: Yeah, indirectly. We were fishing 2 years ago in northern Minnesota on the Vermilion River, and we saw this black silhouette at the top of I'd say probably about 100 yards away, this black silhouette.
10: Wow.
18: This is a very remote river in northern Minnesota. Mm-hmm. Black silhouette about 35 to 40 feet in a tree. We thought, somebody put some weird black silhouette sign in the middle of nowhere.
0: Yeah.
18: And all of a sudden started moving, and it was a black bear. And I asked the owner of the camp why that would be. He thought maybe some wolves or something scared it up to the top of a tree. But it's really remarkable how high these bears can climb.
10: Yeah, people in the movies, they always, the guy climbs up in the tree to get away from the bear.
1: Yes.
10: Right. I don't think
1: he's coming.
10: Really,
1: he's coming for you.
10: Yeah.
0: If there's like a leopard after you, if you climb up a tree, they got claws they can go right up.
10: Yeah,
1: so I want to go back to this. Yeah. So you're fishing and stuff. So do you have a gun on you or anybody with you?
10: Like a guide or?
18: Minnesota has a very, they're one of these states that doesn't have reciprocity laws with other states allow you to have a handgun. So
1: yeah.
18: I think we live in Pennsylvania, but I work in Ohio.
1: Right.
18: So I have a concealed weapons permit for Pennsylvania, but you can't use it in Minnesota. I mean, you can carry a long rifle, but, you know, who's going to carry that in a boat?
1: So I guess what I was getting at is if this bear would have decided not to go up the tree and come towards you guys, then you had basically is...
10: you were out in a boat, at least.
1: It was basically you, the Andy Griffith theme, and your fishing pole to knock this bear down.
18: Knock this bear down. Exactly.
0: And there are tons of bear. I had a friend that they have a Ring camera, and they have bear, like, coming right up to the house. It's like, oh, my gosh. Pennsylvania.
10: What's the state park in Pennsylvania, the big state park? There's bears there. I've camped there. My sister goes, you know, be careful, because my brother and brother-in-law and sister camped a lot, and they said that there are bears there. And
18: Pima-tooming?
10: No, I can't think of the name of it. Big state park in Pennsylvania, and it's got bears.
1: Sure, they got more than one. Yeah,
0: I was at one last summer. I don't remember what it's called.
18: Yeah, Moraine State Park's a big one, but that's north of Pittsburgh. But I'm not real sure, actually.
10: Yeah, but
0: Hey, 1 in 5 people say this is one of the most annoying things a coworker can do. What do you think it is? It's not talk on the phone. It's not brown nosing. What do you think it is?
18: Oh, I know what it is. Because I can't stand it, but they call up when they're not sick.
10: Oh, fakers.
0: Oh, fakers. Illness.
10: Is that it? No.
1: We don't know what it is, Joyce.
10: It's a good choice. Good answer.
1: Joyce holds the answers over there. Yeah. I don't know what they are.
10: She just shakes her head, and that tells us
0: all. I can show you, Chris. Okay, if you
1: please
0: see.
1: Do.
0: I'm
1: I will tell.
18: Don't you hate that, though? You know, I call it the Pennsylvania migraine because it's like the one disease you can't prove they don't have. You know what I mean?
1: Right.
18: Everyone has a migraine, even though it's not classically. I'm actually a physician. It's classically not a migraine, but everyone calls every single headache a migraine.
0: And here's a hint. Tom does this.
10: I do this. Yeah, Johnny said I can always tell when Gully comes in.
1: Really?
0: Tom does this.
1: Because you do it.
10: I do it.
0: That's a hint.
1: The problem is nobody sees you come in but Johnny.
10: Yeah.
0: Right.
10: I did have a sort of a run-in with a black bear, sort of. Mm. I was down on, I don't know if it was a black bear, Sanibel Island, South Florida.
0: Yeah.
10: And
1: since the color really matter, are we going to get prejudice on what color the bear is?
10: Yeah, I don't know what kind of bear it was. I don't think it's a grizzly or anything.
1: I don't know why they're coming towards me. It's the bear size.
10: It's Sanibel Island. It's, you know, but the police were patrolling around by the lighthouse and telling people to leave the area. Mm-hmm. There was a bear loose, and we didn't really see it, but the cops were shooing everybody away from the area. All these fishermen are leaving, and all the sightseers were leaving.
1: It was Teresa. It was turning him in.
10: Yeah. the officer, the game warden, did say, he goes, I swear I heard the Green Acres theme.
1: That's right. See?
10: Do-do-do-do-do-do.
1: There it is.
18: Well, how did it get on the island? Did it take the causeway?
10: That's what I'm wondering.
1: It almost had to.
10: Unless it lives
1: swam.
10: There is a Ding Darling. There's a Ding Darling sanctuary there. Yeah. It's a huge wildlife sanctuary, but
2: How did the bear get on the island? That's what I'm wondering. Did it walk across the causeway? The causeway is pretty long.
1: Maybe it was a bear.
2: It could have been. Maybe
1: somebody brought it over in a bike, a boat.
2: I don't know.
1: Maybe it hitchhiked. That's right.
2: You don't know.
1: Chances are unbelievable. Yeah.
2: You got to pay to get on the island. You got to pay to use the causeway.
1: Well, we got
2: to
1: run because we got to do news with
0: some news.
1: I'm so sorry. We could talk all morning. You know, it's worth thank you very much. Like maybe tomorrow.
0: Yeah.
1: That happens.
2: Absolutely.
0: 7:44. Good morning. I'm Joyce Johnson, WNIR News. 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We do have a frost advisory in effect until 8 a.m. this morning. The average gas price across Ohio fell by 8 cents over the past week through Friday to $4.75 per gallon. The highest prices were in Columbus and the lowest were in Lawrence County. Prices in Canton, Massillon, $4.78, Mansfield, $4.78, and Akron, $4.77 per gallon of gas. A recent study estimates nearly 80 more data centers could be built in Ohio by 2030, adding to the debate about the industry's impact on the state and its communities. A citizen group is pushing the ballot proposal to ban centers with more than 25 megawatts of peak power capacity, citing concerns over energy costs, water use, and land consumption. Industry supporters point to the center's economic and tax benefits, construction jobs, technological importance, and Ohio's place as one of the nation's innovation leaders. Meanwhile, longtime Ohio political observers say it's unlikely a statewide campaign to ban large data centers will gather enough signatures to make the November ballot. An Auburn Township employee has been indicted on felony charges, including theft in office and tampering with records. The charges are all tied to missing funds from cemetery plot sales. Authorities say Nancy R. Dolzel of Newberry Township was indicted on two counts of tampering with records, both third-degree felonies, and one count of theft in office, a fifth-degree felony. City of Stowe looking at the possibility of scrapping the requirement when it comes to pool safety. Safety improvements may have communities around the country making the change to require retractable pool covers instead of a fence. Stowe resident Terrell Dillinger doesn't have a fence, but he says his cover automatically seals over the entire pool and contends the current code is outdated and not safe. Well, a hearing has been postponed for 2 weeks as the city reviews its zoning language and applicable case laws. As international health officials monitor a hantavirus outbreak, Ohio medical experts say the virus poses little risk of reaching the Buckeye State. According to Cleveland Clinic infectious disease physician Dr. Donald Dumford, unless a person was aboard a ship that was hit by the virus or exposed to an infected passenger, the risk is very small. Ohio ranks below the national average for the cost of raising a child to age 18, with a Buckeye State's cost at $224,000 compared with the national average of $303,000, according to LendingTree data. According to the U.S. Department of Agriculture, food prices increased at least 2% on average in the last 2 years. Good news for Ohioans is that raising a child in the Buckeye State is on the affordable side. Hawaii is the most expensive state to raise a child. New Hampshire, the least expensive. Two firefighters from Summit County will be among those honored today at the Ohio Fire Service Hall of Fame and Awards. Now, James Paulett of Richfield will receive the Ohio Fire Service Distinguished Service Award for more than 50 years of service, leadership, and innovation in the fire service. Paulett was with the Bath Township Fire Department for 37 years, retiring in 2011. Roger Sansom of Mogador also receiving the Distinguished Service Award. He has nearly 50 years of service and leadership in the Ohio Fire Service and Mogador community. Ransom was awarded the American Red Cross Hero of the Year Award after he and fellow Goodyear firefighters saved a worker who was buried by 40 tons of coal. It took 6 hours to remove the injured worker who survived the ordeal. Get the local news at any time on WNIR.com. WNIR Sports coming up next.
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0: In sports, Joey Cantino pitched 6 scoreless innings, and rookie Travis Bazzana capped a 5-run third inning with a 2-run double, and Cleveland Guardians defeated the Los Angeles Angels 7-2. Rubber Ducks had the day off yesterday. They open a 6-game series in downtown Akron against the Chesapeake Bay Sox tonight at 6:35. Donovan Mitchell tied an NBA playoff record with 39 points in the second half as the Cleveland Cavaliers even their second-round NBA playoff series against the Detroit Pistons with a 112-103. Detroit with the series tied 2-2. The teams head back to Detroit for Game 5 tomorrow at 8 on ESPN. In the Western Conference, defending NBA champion Oklahoma City's Thunder beat the Los Angeles Lakers 115-110. The Thunder are now in the Western Conference Finals for the second straight year. And one NBA playoff game on the schedule for tonight. It's the Western Conference Semifinals Game 5 between the Minnesota Timberwolves and the San Antonio Spurs in San Antonio. Check out our sports poll. Who will win Game 5 between the Cavs and the Pistons? Weather coming up next.
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0: Take a look at our forecast today. Areas of frost, then increasing clouds, high 66. Tonight, a chance of showers and thunderstorms, the low 54. Tomorrow, showers with thunderstorms, the high 64. 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I'm Joyce Johnson.
1: All right, Joycey, Tom, we're here, and Chris Cassell. It's the morning buzz, and we're going to just jump right into the phone calls because we're running late. It's been a very quick morning this morning. Everything's going fast.
2: Grab a call or two before the night, day wipes up, or this hour.
1: We'll try. WNIR, you're on the air.
2: Yep, that's you.
1: It's a good one.
2: How you doing? Hello.
1: And good morning, WNIR. How are you?
3: Good morning, everyone's grandma.
0: How you doing?
1: Good morning.
2: Still waiting for some tapioca.
3: You're going to be waiting a long time.
1: That's right. You're going to be waiting over there, Cully.
2: Yeah,
1: see,
2: boy.
1: She told you.
3: I love to cook, but I'm not a dessert maker. I'm a dessert eater. You got to do what you're good at.
2: Yeah, yes. Stick with what you're good at.
1: Well, of course, just as much as you're waiting for her thing, she didn't get any of your delicious Rice Krispie treats yesterday. Which
3: exactly.
2: Sorry.
3: And I don't live that far from the station.
1: See.
2: We could have traded.
0: Now, everyone's grandma, have you ever seen a black bear?
3: Yeah, I used to do a lot of backpacking. And I saw black bears several different times.
2: Close?
3: Super close, you know. No, never. I mean, 50 yards was probably.
2: Oh, that's still.
1: That's way too close.
2: Closer than I would
0: Too close for comfort.
3: You know, even though I knew, you know, because I always, when I would backpack, I'd always, you know, be familiar, you know, study the wildlife and know what to be worried about, what not to be worried about. And I read that they have no interest in you if you don't do anything to, you know,
0: start running.
3: Get the reason to worry about you. So, you know, they would, you know, kind of look up and look away and go on their happy way.
2: Yeah.
3: But it does, you know, when you see an animal that size in the wild with no, you know, bars or glass
0: restraints.
3: It gives you butterflies in your tongue.
2: Oh, you don't have 1-inch glass between you and the black bears.
3: Yeah.
2: And
1: So what do you like to do out there? You're an outdoors gal, clearly. So what else would you be doing out there in the wilderness like that would get you out to do that?
3: Well, I used to, before I had a bad neck injury, I used to go backpacking. I was a teacher. I'd go backpacking every year. In between the last day of school and the first day of my summer job, I take a trip and just go out by myself and enjoy the peace and quiet.
1: Very nice. That's a nice way to get away from it all.
3: It was wonderful. I kind of miss it. I still go, you know, tent camping, you know, every year a couple times for just a couple days, but I'm not able to do as much as I used to. But I love walking. I love the wilderness. I love the peace and quiet.
0: And, don't work in radio.
2: My youngest daughter, I didn't think about it. She flew out to Tucson to visit her older sister. And on the way home, what she did is she rented a car in Tucson and tent camped across the country on her way home. And we stopped at a gun store because she said, I want to get a taser just in case. Mm-hmm. Good idea. Mm-hmm. And the guy at the gun store said, you're doing what? By yourself? So he suggested bear spray rather than a pepper spray, because bear spray will do most any animal. But
0: One in five people.
3: I'm sorry.
0: Go ahead.
1: We don't have a lot of time, so we want to get to our question.
10: Yeah, let's get a trivia question in there.
0: One in five people.
3: Go on.
0: One in five people say this is one of the most annoying things a coworker can do. What is it?
3: Borrow a pen and not return it.
10: Oh, I hate that.
0: No, but you can still win today.
10: Yeah.
0: You want to win today?
10: You want to win?
3: Yeah. You guys are great. Yeah.
10: Black Iron Grill? Is that it? The Black Iron Grill?
0: Yeah.
3: Black Iron Grill.
10: Oh, I love it.
1: Plus another thing, you might get to see Cullison over at Crackpots.
10: We're giving away Crackpots comedy show tickets.
1: That's right.
10: Yeah, I think they're good through the end of October, something like that.
1: You're a winner. Yeah. Winner.
10: Chicken dinner.
0: Steak dinner.
10: Try the pork chop.
4: This is Mambo number 5.
1: Songs with numbers, everybody. So our theme.
10: Mambo number five.
0: Why doesn't he say Joyce?
10: All right, Grandma. Take care. Good to hear from you.
1: Thank you for the call.
10: Everybody.
0: You're a winner.
1: Lou Bega.
5: 1, 2, 3, 4, 5. Everybody in the car, so come on, let's ride to the liquor store around the corner. The boys say they
1: having some fun here on WNIR. Ken Akron, Chris Cassale, Joyce Johnson, and Mr. Tom Cullison.
10: Oh, yeah. Shaking a tail feather.
1: More of your phone calls coming up after ABC News. It's 8 o'clock on your Tuesday morning.
6: From ABC News. I'm Brian Clark. The first American to test positive from the hantavirus from that Dutch cruise ship is in a biocontainment unit in Nebraska. 15 others from the ship are being evaluated for symptoms in quarantine in Nebraska, where the University of Nebraska's Medical Center, Dr. Kelly Cockett, spoke with ABC's Victor Okendo.
7: What is life like for them?
8: So they have their independent private rooms, kind of like a hotel room, with the exception of they can't have visitors.
6: Two other passengers, one of them with symptoms, is being treated at a hospital in Atlanta. Health experts say the risk to public health remains low, but epidemiologist Dr. John Brownstein, an ABC News contributor, says he's concerned about the passengers who left the ship earlier and went back to the U.S. on their own.
25: Some level of symptom monitoring and ideally quarantining of passengers makes sense here because we may not know those passengers are infected for several weeks.
6: New inflation numbers due out this morning. Experts think the consumer price index will show prices increase by about 3.7% compared to last April. That would be the highest jump in more than 2 years. The president's discussed temporarily suspending the gas tax in a bid to ease fuel prices. That's the right idea, says Republican Senator Josh Hawley.
26: I think the president is 100% right. We ought to suspend the gas tax. We ought to do diesel as well. Why wouldn't we take the opportunity to give working people some relief?
6: Suspending the tax requires congressional approval, and some Democrats say this is just a short-term fix. The president heads to China today. The war in Iran will be a key topic in his meeting with Xi Jinping. Monday at the White House, he joked about the spotlight that's on one member of his administration.
27: FBI Director Kash Patel, does he get enough publicity? If you could get a little more publicity, it would be very...
6: Patel will be in the spotlight today on Capitol Hill. He appears for a budget hearing, but is likely to face questions over his activities as FBI director. You're listening to ABC News.
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6: British Prime Minister Keir Starmer says he's not going anywhere, even as the first member of his government has quit and called on him to step down. So far, there's been no formal leadership challenge from within the Labour Party.
4: which suffered heavy defeats in last week's local elections. Back in the U.S., a decision on access to a widely used abortion pill by mail remains on hold for another few days. That's after the Supreme Court extended the deadline to Thursday. ABC's Devin Dwyer covers the court and explains what this means.
9: So they've taken no position on this dispute. Last week, they put a temporary administrative stay so they could figure out whether to allow this controversial lower court ruling to take effect, which would block nationwide access to the pill by mail, telehealth, pick it up at pharmacies. And just a few moments ago, Justice Samuel Alito, who oversees the Fifth Circuit, extended that.
4: Another self-driving rideshare company is under federal investigation, as ABC's Jim Ryan says the entire industry comes under increasing scrutiny.
11: First, it was Waymo, whose autonomous vehicles continue to drive past school buses dropping off or picking up kids. Now a competitor called Avride is coming under a federal microscope, too. The National Highway Traffic Safety Administration has identified 16 accidents involving Avride's Hyundai Ioniq robo-taxis.
4: And Mount Vernon, Texas may be able to lay claim to the tallest elected official in the country as 7'2" Greg Ostertag, an NBA veteran, has been sworn in as mayor. I'm Brian Clark, ABC News.
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0: 8:06, good morning. I'm Joyce Johnson, WNIR News. 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That's 644-5577. Nearly two-thirds of school property and income tax increases failed in last week's elections, roughly half the rate from a year earlier. The broad rejection came as taxpayers and lawmakers continue pushing to abolish property taxes here in Ohio. Voters approved 12 of 50 new school levies and 12 of 16 renewal measures. According to the Buckeye Association of School Administrators, new money levies usually fail 7 out of 10 times, a rate the group says has remained steady for the past 25 years, while renewal levies pass about 80% of the time. Households in Ohio and neighboring states are expected to spend about $672 on electricity from June through September, according to new data from the National Energy Assistance Directors Association. That's about 5% or $30 more than last summer. Nationally, the report says summer cooling costs have climbed 37% since 2020. Price of filling up your car is sky high here in Ohio, but the cost to raise a child to the age of 18 is actually very affordable here, according to figures from LendingTree, an online loan marketplace. The cost of raising a child to adulthood is a little over $224,000. Nationwide, the average cost of raising a child is $303,418. The most expensive state is Hawaii. Most affordable is New Hampshire. The Ohio Department of Natural Resources says there is consistent evidence that black bears are reestablishing themselves in the state of Ohio. The Division of Wildlife

0: Youth Cyber Defense Competition Season and Adult Professional Development. Organizers said the opportunities are made possible through the support of the Air Force Museum Foundation. Well, after a long, cold, snowy winter, it looks like we're looking forward to the longest possible summer. Memorial Day, the unofficial start of summer, drops at the earliest possibility this year on May 25th and won't end until the unofficial end of summer on Labor Day, which occurs at the latest possible date, September 7th. But as we all know, and we can, you know, virtually we have all four seasons in one day here in Northeast Ohio. So really, to us, what does it mean?
1: That's
0: it, means,
1: right.
0: It means very little to us.
1: Yeah. Collison, how's that air conditioning working out at your house?
2: It's
0: got a fan or something.
2: Yeah,
0: right?
2: I got a fan.
1: Fan in the
2: fan
1: in
2: and
1: the
2: turn a fan on. Turn a fan on.
1: One of these
2: my
1: days.
2: Daughter, I told you before, my daughter goes, Dad, she called me here.
1: Yeah.
2: Dad, I'm so hot, I'm dying here.
1: Yeah.
2: What am I going to do? I said, take a wash rag.
1: Yeah.
2: Get as cold as you can with water. Rub it all over your stomach, your neck, your arms, and go sit in front of the fan. She goes, that'll last about 30 seconds. Then what do I do? Rinse and repeat.
0: Rinse, repeat.
2: Yeah.
0: You get all kinds of advice
2: that
0: here.
2: That little snot. She was working a part-time job. She went out and bought herself an air conditioner, put it in her bedroom.
1: We got to get your daughter on here sometime and ask the question.
0: We should be making
1: calls
0: here.
1: What's the one thing that your father never provided that you wish he would have done? Air conditioning!
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0: In sports,
1: here we
0: Joey
1: go.
0: Cantillo pitched
1: Joey Cantillo.
0: Six scoreless innings.
1: Woo.
0: Okay, Cleveland Guardians defeated the Los Angeles Angels 7-2 at Progressive Field. Now Cantillo allowed five hits, walked one, and struck out four. And, Colly, you can explain what that means.
1: Yeah, yes, please, well, Mr. Collison.
2: I mean,
1: Mr. Collison, step up to the microphone.
2: It's obvious.
1: To these fine listeners.
2: I shouldn't have to explain
1: an idiot like me exactly what this would be.
2: No, I shouldn't have to explain it. It's an obvious situation in baseball where you have that situation.
1: Obvious, he says.
0: Well,
1: there it is, ladies and gentlemen.
0: So they're going to play again today. The Angels, who lost for the 16th time in the last 21 games, the two teams play again today.
1: Follow that, Joyce.
0: At 6:10. Ah, the Rubber Ducks. Hey, they had the day off yesterday. They open six-game series downtown Akron against the Chesapeake Bay Sox. That is tonight. At 6:35, Tiger Woods' attorney and prosecutors set to argue about whether the golfer's prescription drug records should be handed over to the state following his march.
1: Why is he still driving is the question I have.
0: Well,
2: I have drug records. Maggot brain. It's one of my favorite
1: drivers. Yeah, right, yeah. But you've never flipped two SUVs.
2: Yeah. No.
0: You know, he said in an interview, though, the reason, because people ask him that, why doesn't he have a chauffeur? Why doesn't he do that? Right. He said he doesn't want people to know his business, including a chauffeur.
2: What's he talking about in the back of the car?
0: What's he doing back there? He's doing personal things.
2: I don't think he's talking. I think he's doing
0: Well,
1: sloppy seconds with DJT Jr.'s.
0: My goodness.

0: wife. Sorry, I'm just saying. Yes. I know. He's the one dating her. What the hell's that about?
1: Well, there's a hearing scheduled this morning, so we'll find out how that goes down. Also,
2: even
1: Donovan
2: Joe
1: Mitchell-
2: Walsh has a chauffeur now. Yeah, he was a...
1: Okay.
0: Joe Walsh, huh?
2: In the song.
1: Joe Walsh.
0: Yeah. Oh, okay.
2: Can't, you know.
1: Oh, yeah. Well, life's been good to him.
2: Yeah.
0: Life's been good to him.
1: So far.
0: Joyce is here all week, everybody.
1: Donovan Mitchell, tight end next week, too, probably the week after.
2: Probably.
0: Donovan Mitchell, another guy I'd like to jump in the car
1: Donovan
0: with.
1: Donovan Mitchell. Okay, so he tied an NBA playoff record with 39 points in the second half as the Cleveland Cavaliers, they even their second round NBA playoff series against the Detroit Pistons with a 112-103 victory at Rocket Arena.
2: Oh, yeah.
1: Okay, now with the series tied 2-2, the teams head back to Detroit for Game 5 tomorrow at 8 on ESPN. In the Western Conference, the defending NBA champion Oklahoma City Thunder beat the Los Angeles Lakers 115-110 in Game 4 in L.A. The Thunder are now in the Western Conference Finals for the second straight year. LeBron James says he has no idea whether his 24-point performance in the Los Angeles Lakers' second-round playoff loss to the Oklahoma City Thunder was the final game of his NBA career. He needs a little time to think about
0: it. Yeah, I looked online for that, Joyce, by the way, to see if there was an update on that.
1: Yeah.
0: There was a 15-and-a-half-minute interview I could see was listed that he was talking about that very question. And I figure if LeBron James cannot even... decide in 15 and a half minutes of where he's going next in his career after 15 and a half minutes.
2: He doesn't know. You didn't watch it to the very end, did you?
0: Oh, no.
2: Because at the very end, he says, I'm thinking about taking my talents to Brimfield.
0: Brimfield, Ohio.
1: Thinking he should call in.
2: LeBron and Golic.
0: And Mickey Brownies at the Brimfield Oven.
1: Thinking he should call in. Check out our WNR Sports poll.
0: Yes, let's do that,
1: who
0: Joyce.
1: Who will win Game 5 between the Cavs and the Pistons?
0: Now, hang on a minute, because I'm going to look it up right now.
2: Okay. We're going to find out where the standings are.
0: See what the standings are.
1: Traffic and weather. And
2: looking at the tote board?
0: Hang on.
1: The tote board.
0: Let's see. I have to pick one of these to get the... The Pistons have got it so far.
2: Boy.
0: But not by much. 52% to 48%. So
2: that's to take Game 5.
0: Pistons, yeah.
2: Okay, not the whole series. That's Game 5.
0: Game 5.
2: All right. I just wanted to clarify because... I'm the guy you turn to for clarification on sports information.
1: On everything.
0: Yeah, for us to turn to you for a clarification is quite
2: sports.
0: The thing.
2: On anything.
0: Morning Buzz, WNIR.
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2: What's your favorite donut there, Chris?
0: Well, you know what? I really love, every Friday since I've been doing this fill-in for Phil, I've been enjoying the sprinkled...
2: The cake donuts.
0: But I, before that, I was always on board with the chocolate cream sticks with the vanilla.
2: I'm a sucker for the maple cream sticks.
0: There you go.
2: I love a cream stick. How about you, Joyce?
1: The apple.
2: The apple fritters?
1: Big apple fritters.
2: They're huge. They're huge.
1: I just love them. And I feel like it's got cinnamon. It's kind of good for me.
2: Oh, it's healthy. It's got apples.
1: Yeah. Very enthusiastic read on that. Jubilee.
0: Oh, you like that?
2: Yes.
0: Yeah.
2: Made me hungry.
1: Makes this one to eat.
2: That's the first thing I thought of is I could go for a cream stick right now. I have to wait all the way till Friday.
0: Thank you very
1: much. All right,
0: so
1: we have an accident.
0: Oh, no.
1: I know. Now, if you're heading...
0: Now, make me come over there, kids.
1: Don't make them come over. If you're heading to Stark County, the right shoulder is blocked. This is on 77 northbound beyond Portage Street due to a crash there.
0: Lean
1: Be aware
0: left.
1: Of that.
0: Lean left.
1: Yeah, lean left.
0: Stay away from the right.
2: A lot of folks around here lean there.
1: Or are saying that, yeah. Are saying that this morning. So it's again, that's in Stark County, and you get that usual heavy traffic on 8 North.
0: We appreciate those traffic updates.
1: Coming down there. Look at our forecast today. Okay, areas of frost, increasing clouds, the high 66. Tonight, a chance of showers and thunderstorms, the low 54. By tomorrow, showers with thunderstorms, the high 64. 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
10: 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Now, here's Joyce Johnson, Chris Casale,
0: hey there,
10: and Tom Cullison.
0: Yep. Oh, yeah. Listeners will come up to me and ask... Are you really having as much fun as it sounds like you guys are?
1: Yes,
0: and I said,
1: we are.
2: Absolutely.
0: We really are. Hey, songs with numbers. Here's one that has two. Two out of three ain't bad. Meatloaf, WNIR.
11: Maybe we can talk all night.
0: How about that one?

0: really can't believe he's not with us anymore.
1: I texted a friend of mine last night, West Side Steve.
2: Yeah. Oh, I know him.
1: He is in Paradise.
0: Oh, the group.
1: Meatloaf.
0: Yeah. Tribute band.
1: And I told him, I said, you and your band have come up in our conversation twice in the past 2 weeks. Now three times.
0: See?
1: And he said, well, it's better than my name being mentioned alongside the Epstein files.
2: Yeah.
1: And I said, well, that's definitely
0: got
1: true.
0: That, yeah.
2: But, don't need that kind of...
1: Westside's a great guy. He comes out to the comedy club.
2: Yeah,
1: I mean, I'll quite often. He'll text me and goes, are you going to be there, Cully? Because what's this comedian like? And I'll say, it's fun. You'll have a good time. But he's out there.
0: Crackpots Comedy Club.
1: We're giving away tickets
0: today. Two tickets for that. Yeah, Lincoln Wayne.
1: You might get to meet West Side Steve.
0: There you go. Yeah. Also, Black Iron Grill, $25 gift certificate. We're giving those away, too.
1: But they won't allow Steve.
0: Not everyone will win.
1: West Side Steve went
0: there. One of the things we're talking about this morning is your favorite Ed.
3: Hello.
1: Hello.
3: I'm Mr. Ed.
1: Yeah, it's Ed Appreciation Month.
0: See? Why Ed?
1: I don't know.
3: A horse is a horse, of course, of course. And no one can do a horse, of course. That is, of course, unless the horse is the famous Mr. Ed.
1: Yeah, there's all kinds of Eds out there. Yeah. Edward, Eddie's, Edwards.
0: Eddie, yeah.
1: And that included Edwinas. There's women that have the nickname. So,
2: which
1: Ed,
2: is a great name for a cat, too, now Edwina. That I'm thinking of. Edwina.
1: Yeah.
2: I love that.
1: That is a good name.
2: It's a good name.
1: Teresa stumbled upon a stray cat and took it home. And
2: yes.
1: She has Mr. Pickles.
2: Yes.
1: So that's what this one is. It's a black cat, so she named it Black Olive.
2: Oh, I like it.
1: So
0: that's
1: it's Pickles,
0: funny.
1: Pickles and Olives.
0: Black Olive.
1: Yeah.
0: All right, what else we got, Joyce? We got all kinds of topics.
2: Okay, yeah, talking about, first of all, wildlife officials say that there is evidence black bears are hanging around here and they're not leaving. You know, before they had the male bear looking for a date, looking for a quick hookup.
1: Yes, you have that.
2: No, what's happening is the females are hanging around. They're raising their cubs here. We're going to be seeing more of them is what they're saying. So have you ever had an encounter with a black bear? If you want to tell us. Now, we've had several people that have wrestled bears.
1: Comedy Killer said he beat him. And he got nothing for it.
2: I know.
1: Other than bragging, right?
2: Right.
1: So how often does that come up in conversation?
2: I know.
1: Hi, honey. You got pretty beautiful eyes.
0: Kind of boring.
1: Yeah, which can I buy you a drink? By the way, I beat whatever Krisco the wrestling bear.
0: Right.
1: Well, that doesn't come up in conversation very often, does it?
2: No, but I think if I beat a bear, I would be bringing
1: you
2: it
1: would
2: up
1: be
2: a lot.
1: You'd be letting people know. By the way,
2: yeah, be telling people that celebrities that you'd like to have dinner with. You tell us why you would if there's a celebrity in particular. Cully, is there one for you?
1: Well, I was thinking I did ask dead or alive, and you said either way.
2: Yeah.
1: And
2: way.
1: I would think dinner first off with Jonathan Winters.
2: Yes.
1: Would be wild. I think that would be a lot of fun.
2: Mm-hmm.
1: A lot of musicians I would love to have dinner with. Sonny Rollins, a great saxophone player.
2: Mm-hmm.
1: Miles Davis, of course, although he could be very rude. But that's okay. I understand that.
0: Well, he took drugs. And when people take drugs, you know, there are different people at different times.
1: Yeah.
0: Anybody that sadly has...
1: Negative racial experiences.
0: Yeah.
1: He got stopped at, he was performing at a club in New York, or I think it was, maybe it was L.A., but he was standing out front during a break in the show and having a cigarette, and a cop came up to him and told him to keep moving. And he goes, that's my name up in the marquee.
2: Yeah.
1: I'm performing here. And before you know it, the cop beat him up, hit him with a stick, and busted up his face. And,
0: That's not good at all.
1: Yeah, so, but
0: that
1: would be fun, I think, to just to sit with some of your favorite musicians or artists.
0: People get mad about that kind of thing. Yeah. And, you know, I they talk about it after 10 o'clock, and I think to myself, you know, not to get political, but it's just my brother used to say this, like, you know, these people have been oppressed for 200 and some years. It's like, you know, they're a little ticked off.
1: Sure.
0: So I think I can understand their angst, you know, and it's
1: absolutely.
0: Like. Absolutely. But,
1: Yeah, Miles Davis, I wouldn't mind that. But Jonathan Winters, I think would be wild.
0: Yeah,
1: I mean he would show up certainly with a silly hat on, and have some other persona,
0: right?
1: You know, he showed up on Johnny Carson all the time with some silly stories.
0: Let's go to the phones.
1: Okay,
2: let's do it.
0: Good morning, WNIR. You are on the Morning Buzz.
4: Hey, good morning.
1: Good morning. How are you today?
4: Good. It's Jill here.
0: We missed that.
2: Who
0: say
2: is it
0: one more time.
4: Jill.
1: Is Jeff?
4: I've called.
1: It's
4: no.
0: Kind of breaking up on
1: Yeah, you're breaking up a little bit. Try it one more time.
2: What's your handle?
4: Kiddo.
2: Kiddo.
1: Kiddo.
4: Kiddo. Yeah, I call everybody kiddo.
1: Kiddo. Hey, kiddo. Right, yeah, kiddo. I call both my daughters. Hey, kiddo.
2: Hey, kiddo. Yeah. You forget their name. Hey, kiddo.
1: Yeah.
0: That's
1: yeah.
0: a good way to get through it, isn't it, Joyce?
2: Yeah. It is.
0: Say kiddo.
4: Oh, yeah. It's just everybody. It's yeah. young, old man, woman, you know.
1: Yeah. Kiddo. Hey, kiddo. How you doing,
2: right.
1: kiddo? Yeah.
4: Yep.
2: Right.
4: And the kiddos.
0: That's fine. Beautiful.
4: You said about the black bear experience.
0: Yes.
2: Yeah,
0: you got a story?
2: Yeah.
4: Oh, yeah. About a month ago, and there was a small black bear here.
2: Oh, wow.
4: My two dogs chased it and, mm-hmm. and ran, but it was running. It was in the process of running when, you know.
1: Where is here?
2: Yeah.
4: North Jackson, Ohio.
1: In
2: Jackson.
1: Jackson. Mm-hmm. Wow.
0: It's not too far away.
1: Well, it's one of them uppity bears.
4: No.
0: So Jackson polar bear?
4: Mahoney County.
0: Mahoney. Okay.
1: Oh,
0: different Jackson. Jackson, different
4: yeah.
0: bears.
4: Yeah. We've got the reservoir here that's off limits to everybody, and it's huge, thousands of acres.
1: Hmm. And your dogs chase the bear?
4: Yeah.
0: Would those be reservoir dogs? I'm just saying. I'm sorry.
2: Yeah.
0: I'm sorry.
1: They're chasing a bear. They're pretty tough.
2: I apologize.
1: Yeah.
4: We're several miles away from it.
0: Yeah. Oh, good.
1: Mm-hmm.
4: But, I think they explained it as we had that warm weather and the bears woke up, but the lake didn't thaw out.
0: Ooh.
4: Because they fish.
1: Yeah.
4: They're fishers.
0: Yeah.
4: Mm. And, I had an odd experience last night. This you'd have to picture in your mind, though.
1: Okay.
0: Another experience.
4: We had a deer, and it came up to a grape arbor. You know what a grape arbor is? A grape arbor?
1: Sure.
2: One I've never had.
1: The grapes kind of grow over top of it.
0: Yeah, sure.
4: Yeah.
0: Eat the grapes.
4: It stood on its back leg.
0: Ooh.
4: I seen it coming up to it. It stood on its back leg. And it looked up on top of 6 foot tall grape arbor. It looked like a kangaroo. With a long face and the front feet were down. You know, it looked like they were small, like a little kangaroo. It was amazing.
1: That's weird. You wonder, because there's no grapes or anything there. Maybe it was the leaves. I don't know.
0: Yeah. And the buds.
4: It didn't eat any, but it looked at them. I don't know, you know. It was thinking about it, you know.
1: Yeah.
4: In the future, maybe. You know, but...
1: Sounds like Chris at the Jubilee there on the Thomas
0: Circle.
2: Right.
0: Yeah, when I'm going and getting the donuts and
2: getting
0: sort of on my hind legs and I reach up and I'll take one of those.
4: it was tight. Like I said, this mainly because the bottom of the deer, the back of the deer disappeared.
0: Wow.
4: It was just, you know, like standing up. And you just, you'd have to see it to believe it. You know, it's just such an odd thing.
0: Yeah, an odd thing to witness in person, I'm sure. Yeah.
4: Mm-hmm. Yeah,
0: right there outside the house.
4: Had a picture of it.
1: Yeah, of course.
0: We're not doubting that you really saw this. I mean,
1: it would be kind of neat to show people. Well, check this out.
0: Yeah, it would be cool to have a video.
4: Yeah, it looked like a kangaroo.
2: Oh, man.
0: Now, my wife
4: said it right away, too. She said, you know kangaroo in Ohio. That would be unusual.
0: That would be.
2: And they're dangerous.
0: Yeah.
1: It's just on a walkabout.
0: My friend Bill Gruber is a old program director at another radio station, a friend of mine, and he's got cameras everywhere in his house. Mm-hmm. And he sent me this video of these deer, literally four deer, and I can't quite tell you what they were doing, but it was sexual position. It was like
1: I rented that
0: it was
1: movie.
0: Like you watch that movie, yes, Bambi, yes, the R-rated version.
4: Yeah,
0: but I mean,
2: I starred in that.
0: I asked him, why did you send that?
4: Like that?
1: Why did you send that? What's that? Oh, one of those the trail cameras.
4: Yeah, my son got a picture like that with two young deer.
0: Yes.
2: Young deer.
0: Yes.
1: Yeah, the older one. You know,
4: fooling around.
0: Having some fun in the woods, as they call it.
4: On who would I like to have dinner with?
0: Oh, there you go.
2: Yeah.
0: Celebrity.
2: Yeah.
4: Donald Trump.
1: Donald Trump.
2: Okay.
4: It
1: would be interesting, an interesting conversation.
0: Now, ironically, since you brought Don up, I've heard Bill Maher, the comedian, has said he has met with Don, and he said it was wonderful. Mm-hmm. He says Donald Trump in person, quietly, alone, is not the guy that we see on TV every day doing his crazy things. But
4: I
0: think they're crazy. But some don't. Yeah. But whatever it is. So so they said, though, he's a wonderful, really down-to-earth guy if you just get him one-on-one and talk. So I can understand why you'd pick him. That'd be all right.
4: Yeah.
2: Do you still live in North Jackson?
4: Yeah.
2: Okay. North Jackson. You want to win today?
4: Sure.
0: There you go.
1: Sure. Yeah, ding, ding,
2: kiddo.
1: Ding.
2: Hey, kiddo.
1: The black iron
0: hey,
1: grill.
0: Kiddo, you just won.
2: Oh, yeah. Hey, say, kiddo. What were you going to say?
4: Right.
1: Yeah. You get tickets to Crackpots, too. That'll be fun. Hopefully, I'll be down there this weekend.
0: But yeah, you might go.
4: I wanted to try that.
0: There you
1: awesome.
0: Go.
4: I honestly never heard about them until, about a month ago or so.
2: Mm-hmm.
4: And, when they started advertising.
0: Right, they did just recently. Mm-hmm. Well, it's funny stuff. Yeah. Unfortunately, you had to step out
1: The guy that runs the club, Chris, said he's Chris Kettler said he's going to hold off until the Funny Stop wraps up because he didn't think it was fair. He didn't want to be considered an interloper.
0: Right.
1: So
0: Chris's got a great place over there.
1: That's a lot of fun down there.
0: And they've been there for a long, long time doing it. Great. Yeah. And they also do this tie-ins with Minerva's
1: the
0: Roxy Theater.
1: We do a number of satellite shows, we call them. So, I would love to see it on
4: there.
1: Yeah.
2: You want to take a shot at our trivia?
0: Yeah, sure.
1: Oh, yeah.
2: Nobody's gotten this. Yeah. And 1 in 5 people say this is one of the most annoying things a coworker could do. What is it? It's not talking on the phone. It's not brown nosing. It's not faking an illness or borrowing stuff and not returning it. What do you think it is?
4: I think it's taking over a conversation.
1: It's a good
2: choice. That's a good one.
1: Walk in the middle and just butt right
2: that's
1: in.
2: That's a good one.
1: It's a good
0: one. Collison does every time we're talking. I'm joking.
1: Yeah, I do.
2: Taking over. Commandeering. No, that's not it. But you're still a winner
0: you're
2: today.
0: You're still a winner.
2: And thank you, kiddo. I got your info.
4: Okay, fine. Thank you.
1: You
0: have your own bell over there.
1: I need it.
0: You have your own bell. There you go.
1: Well, it sounds like... who's the
0: cows?
1: No,
0: that's what it sounds like.
1: Spike Jones. It sounds like Spike Jones.
0: Oh yes. You always hurt. You're not even on time, Collins. The one you love. Forget
1: Sorry.
0: It.
1: See what you did? You gave me a bell, and now we're all in for it.
0: Thank you very much, kiddo.
1: All right.
0: We're gonna move on. We got
1: let's grab another call.
0: Good morning, WNIR. You're on the air. Hey,
2: Dog Walker.
5: Good morning, folks.
1: Good morning.
5: How's it going?
0: It's going well.
2: It's going great.
1: How are things with you?
5: Well, it was a little chilly, but it was nice.
2: Yeah.
5: And, good 2 walks to start the morning.
0: Yeah. That's good. Brisk morning.
1: Now, when you walk the dogs, you go over to the owner's house, you take the dog, walk, and then take the dog back to the owner's house and leave? Or generally, is there a time where you sort of dog sit as well?
0: Good question.
5: Both.
1: Okay.
5: But my regulars, like the morning walk every day, nice couple, they feed me sometimes.
2: Oh,
5: they get a cup of tea or...
1: Nice. You visit for a few moments.
0: A cup of tea.
1: Wow.
5: Mm-hmm. Well,
0: a cup of tea.
1: I love it.
0: Tea. Would you like a cup of tea? Would you like some sugar in that?
1: Some crumpets.
5: So you're not far off.
0: How many lumps would you like? I'll take one or two lumps.
2: Yeah.
0: Dunk, dunk, dunk. I'll take
2: now,
0: two lumps.
2: Have you ever encountered a bear, like a black bear?
1: While you're walking a dog. Oh, no.
5: Well, I thought you were talking about code, what the bear means in other societies.
2: No, I know what you're talking about, but we're talking about the wild bear that has the fur and stuff.
0: And you don't have to be walking the dog in this story, but if you were, that's even better.
2: Yeah.
0: That's
2: if the dog saw a bear, they'd go nuts.
0: Man. You're not going to hold that thing.
5: No, I've never thankfully seen a bear. I mean, the critter, antenna are always on alert with these guys, and we've got an overload of deer. And occasionally we'll see some fox and
0: coyote.
5: Vultures. I got a picture of a whole tree of vultures last week. That was pretty cool.
1: They're just standing there waiting for
0: sounds
1: you.
0: Sounds like a Dick Goddard Hinkley moment.
5: Listen to what's going on here. Who's fighting and why?
0: Uh-oh.
5: There you go.
1: Dogs are fighting?
2: The dogs are fighting?
5: Yeah, they're just doing little jousting.
1: Settle down.
0: See, but you enjoy that little dog whispering. There's a little dog whispering.
1: What's going on here?
0: Whatever happened to the dog whisperer?
1: Yeah.
0: What happened to that guy?
1: Yeah, what happened to that
0: guy? I liked him.
1: Yeah.
5: I, you know what, people call me that all the time, and because I never really was trained in how to, you know, be around dogs, I just do speak to them that way, and they listen to me pretty much. Yesterday, I got the lady's cat to follow the dog, and I walking down the street.
1: So the cat followed you?
2: Walk?
5: Yeah.
2: You know, I've yet to get one of those cat backpacks where you carry them around. It's like,
1: my daughter.
2: Does your daughter have one?
0: Wait, she has a cat backpack.
1: My daughter has a cat stroller.
2: Yeah, okay.
1: It looks like a baby stroller, but it's designed for a cat, and it has a screen around it.
0: For real?
1: It zips. Yes.
0: Okay, kids.
2: They're cute, but
1: well,
2: she tried the
1: leash, and the leash didn't work very well.
2: Right.
1: So she got
2: a cat stroller. It's like clear plastic, so the cat can look out and breathe. But I just can't think of anywhere I'd really want to take my cat unless it's to the vet. So I don't know. I don't have one. I'll just say that.
5: And imagine it from the poor kitty's perspective.
0: That's what I'm thinking.
2: Like, what do they do?
1: Her cat loves it.
0: Get me out of this thing, Jane.
1: Yeah, her cat.
2: Unless they just want to hang with their owners 24/7. All right, 1 in 5 people say this is one of the most annoying things a coworker can do. What do you think it is?
5: Pass gas.
1: Pass gas.
2: Yes.
1: That's got to be
0: I want to do this. I want to do this for that answer, but unfortunately, it's not.
1: Oh, that's so childish.
2: I will have to give a hint. Oh, okay. Not now, but
0: well,
2: I will.
0: It's a little late now for dog walker.
2: I know, it's a little late for dog walker.
1: Yeah. Sorry, dog walker. The hint comes later.
2: Right. Yeah. Comes later.
0: Appreciate the call.
5: Numbers, songs.
0: Oh, you have a song. Yeah, sure. We got to do this. Song numbers.
5: I'm going to go for a little bit obscure, not too much. Seven Chinese Brothers by R.E.M.
1: Wow, I remember that book. I had that book when I was little, The Seven Chinese Brothers. I don't think you could legitimately read
0: it. I have to be honest with you and say that I'm a pretty big R.E.M. fan, and I do not know that Michael Stipe song.
2: Either.
0: Did he write that one, or is that a...
5: Yeah, in fact, there's two versions. The other version is called Voice of Harold, and he reads a printed out religious document to the exact same music, and it's a toss up for me about which version is better. Seven Chinese Brothers was on their album.
1: I wonder if that has anything to do with the book.
0: Which album was it on?
5: Reckoning.
1: Reckoning.
0: Now, is that one Don Dixon helped produce? Because, Don Dixon's from Canton, Ohio now. He lives in Canton with his wife, beautiful Marty Jones, if you know musicians, local musicians. But Don Dixon produced a lot of the early R.E.M. stuff and also the Smithereens. Remember
1: Smithereens?
5: And, that whole thing with Mitch Easter and Don Dixon driving studios down in North Carolina and all that.
0: Sure.
5: So as he and I share the same surname, when I was on the REM guest list and would get all the tickets to the shows from the office, I would always be seated next to the opening acts or whatnot.
0: Excellent.
5: In 87 at the Coliseum, the first time they played Richfield Coliseum, I was seated next to Don and Marty, and I introduced myself as...
1: dog walker.
2: Yeah, dog walker.
0: Right.
5: Yeah.
2: I'm impressed you were on a guest list. Now, we're not on too many of those.
1: No. We're on the do not allow in list.
2: Yeah.
1: It's
2: picture cross.
1: With a big red line through it.
0: I have not got to see Don or Marty lately. I don't know where they are. I hope they're still in Canton. But
5: I saw Don, he was playing on that the Nuggets show that they had at the Beachland Ballroom.
0: Oh, yeah.
5: A tribute to Lenny K's Nuggets album.
0: That would have been good.
5: He plays with a group up here called the Ohio City Singers.
0: It's
5: America's best holiday band.
0: There you go.
5: And it's led by the guys from Roosevelt. I don't know if you remember that band. And Austin.
0: I do not.
5: Walking Cane.
0: Yeah.
5: If you guys aren't hip to Ohio City Singers, it's an annual group where all these musicians give away their real gigs for the whole month of December, and they play mostly original holiday music. They'll do things like Mr. Grinch and stuff like
0: cool.
5: that.
2: But I love that.
5: It is so darn good.
0: Super group.
5: And it is. It really is. You got like Brent Kirby, you got Chris Allen, Austin Walking Cane.
0: All the local biggies. I like it.
5: Yeah, Doug McKean. So we don't even know what great musicians have in Cleveland.
2: We don't know.
0: How about it? Well, if Don Dixon's listening, maybe, or Marty, could call us up and say hi. Because I like to hear. Hey, thanks, Dog Walker. We appreciate the call as always. Take care, buddy. All right, let's get your news.
2: 8:42. Good morning. I'm Joyce Johnson, WNIR News. 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When you need help, call them at 330-848-2344. Twinsburg, like many other school districts that had levies fail in the May primary, are looking at what can be done to meet financial obligations. The 1.25% income tax levy was expected to generate $12 million a year. At a recent meeting, the Board of Education reflected on most levies supporting school districts across Summit County that went down to defeat. As the district thinks about how to meet expenses, board members encourage parents and residents to stay involved and informed. Governors in Kentucky, Indiana, Georgia have implemented temporary gas tax holidays, pausing part of their state gas taxes to lower prices at the pump. 8 out of 10 Americans say that rising gas prices are straining their household budgets. The squeeze is especially sharp in rural communities where incomes tend to be lower and long drives are part of daily life. Ohio nurses say their workplace staffing levels and security measures are often inadequate, according to an annual report from the Ohio Nurses Association. Ohio's top nursing union said that 69% of nurses and health professionals experienced workplace violence in the past year. They also found that most nurses feel they are working in unsafe conditions. The report surveyed nearly 2,500 Ohio nurses from January 12th to February 18th and asked about those conditions. And many Ohio hospitals have committed to increased security measures in the past few years to address workplace violence. In December, Ohio Health announced it will have metal detectors at public entrances for all of its hospitals and emergency departments. The tick population has been surging here in Ohio, making more people at risk of getting Lyme disease. In 2010, the state documented 40 cases of Lyme disease. By 2020, the number of cases had jumped to 415. Then in 2025, instances grew nearly sevenfold to more than 2,800 cases. Now, after removing a tick, health officials say it's important to monitor the symptoms. As for Lyme disease, a common symptom is the bullseye rash that starts at the bite site 1 to 2 weeks after and then slowly expands. The Ohio Wildlife Council has approved the 2026-27 hunting season. Seasons are similar to last year, with the exception that only one antlered deer may be harvested regardless of where or how it's taken. Deer management permits were approved for use on both private land and public hunting areas. These permits may only take antlerless deer. Hunting can occur between 20 minutes before sunrise and 30 minutes after sunset. Get the local news at any time on WNIR.com. WNIR Sports coming up next.
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2: In sports, Joey Cantino pitched six scoreless innings. And, you know, again, that two-run double, and the Cleveland Guardians defeated the Los Angeles Angels 7-2. The Angels also lost for the 16th time in their last 21 games. The two teams play again today at 6:10. Akron Rubber Ducks had the day off yesterday. They open a six-game series in downtown Akron against the Chesapeake Bay Sox. That's tonight at 6:35.
0: Quick question. Why do they play so many games against the same team? What's the answer to that? Does anybody know?
1: It's obvious.
0: Obvious?
1: The rule.
0: It's
1: obvious.
0: It's obvious. Yes, he says.
1: Yeah, I'm not. I shouldn't have to explain it to you, Chris. If you don't know, you don't know.
0: Come on, tell me what it is.
1: You know the answer to that.
0: Six
1: come on.
0: Six games against the same team. I mean, what are they trying to prove? I've never understood that. I'm sorry, back to the sports.
2: You know, they need enough time to check out the local food fair.
0: Oh, I got it.
2: I think that's a part of it, don't you?
0: Well, I think if you're going to drive into town with a team, you might as well enjoy the city you're going
2: right,
0: to.
2: Right, you're
0: going to
2: enjoy the city.
1: Yeah, motel rooms are cheaper in bulk.
0: In bulk.
2: Exactly.
0: That's what it's all about. Six games because hotel rooms are cheaper in bulk. See, thank you. Ladies and gentlemen, Tom Collison with the answers to
2: a sports mind in action.
0: No, that's how he knows it, because we have no idea what the hell any of this is.
2: Speak for yourself, buddy.
0: Okay,
2: speak for yourself. Donovan Mitchell tied an NBA playoff record with 39 points in the second half as the Cleveland Cavaliers even their second-round NBA playoff series against the Detroit Pistons with a 112-103 victory at Rocket Arena. Yeah.
0: Put that bell down.
2: And with the series, they're tied 2-2. The teams head back. They head back to Detroit for Game 5 tomorrow at 8. ESPN.
0: I handed that damn bell over to him. That was the biggest mistake I could have ever made.
2: You're going to have a lot of
0: regrets
2: about that.
0: Give it back.
1: Give it back. Dang it.
0: Give it
1: back.
0: All right,
1: Mom.
2: Western Conference, defending NBA champion Oklahoma City Thunder. I love the name, the Thunder. Beat the Los Angeles Lakers 115-110. The Thunder now in the Western Conference Finals for the second straight year. And one NBA playoff game on the schedule for tonight. Just one. I'm going to be watching it. Depends on what time, though. Oh, it's on at 8. It's the Western.
0: Joyce's bedtime.
2: Oh, mine's earlier than that. It's the Western Conference Semifinals Game 5 between the Minnesota Timberwolves and San Antonio Spurs in San Antonio. Mm-hmm. Tip-off is at 8. So they're just tipping off then.
0: But wait a second. You say you go to bed before 8?
2: Oh, yeah.
0: Really?
2: Wow. You bet.
0: No kidding.
2: Yeah.
0: Every night.
2: So I try to, but I get a lot of disturbances. There's
0: like us
2: a lot
0: now.
2: Of disturbances.
0: Like us right now, yeah.
2: I don't have
1: like
2: a people.
1: Like birds chirping.
0: Yeah.
2: Cats.
1: The sun glaring through your windows.
2: Things happen.
0: Cats walking on you.
2: Go to our sports poll. Who will win Game 5 between the Cavs and Pistons?
0: Who will
2: Weather
0: it be?
2: Next.
0: It's obvious.
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0: Ladies and gentlemen, Mr. Tom Cullison.
1: Oh, come on, it's obvious, Chris.
0: It's obvious it's Tom Cullison. Yeah.
2: It's obvious.
1: Joyce is getting ready to do the weather forecast, and I mentioned this earlier with Apollo Heating, Cooling, and Plumbing and Electric. They... The weather, it's very weather related.
0: Yes.
1: You want to, in the summer, you got the running the air conditioning like crazy sooner or later. Mm-hmm. In the winter, you've got your furnace working overtime. And with another thing that is very, very weather related are cold spots in the house.
0: Yes.
1: Warm spots in the house. Mm-hmm. Windows that leak, windows that won't open. Mm-hmm. I had a front door, and you'd close the door, thunk. 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
0: Right.
1: It is not good. 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
0: Thank you, Cully.
2: Well, we have an update for you. Okay, both lanes, they're now, oh, it's good news, though.
1: Oh.
2: After the crash on 77 North. It was in the construction area, so nobody likes to see that. But traffic is still backed up to Route 18, and that's in Montrose, which is kind of chaotic.
1: That's
2: anyway.
1: Always
2: chaotic.
0: How many times do we have to tell those kids not to drive fast through the construction zone?
1: Take your time. Slow down. I wonder, there are statistics, and they will usually give you that near the end of the summer. How many construction workers are hit by cars?
0: That's terrible.
1: Yeah.
0: I'm not joking.
1: Yeah.
0: That's terrible.
1: No, it is. You really got to give them clearance.
2: But traffic back to normal. There was a crash on 77 North. That was beyond Portage Street at the exit in Stark County. It's back to normal there. So no problems going through there.
1: Good.
2: Taking a look at our forecast today. Again, we're going to have increasing clouds, the high 66 tonight. Chance of showers, thunderstorms, the low 54. Tomorrow, showers with thunderstorms, the high 64. 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At the Talk of Akron, I'm Joyce Johnson.
1: You bet you
0: Joyce,
1: are.
0: Chris, Tom, and real quick, we got to take a call because it's almost the top of the hour.
1: I'd like to know what the answer to this trivia question.
0: Good morning, WNIR. You're on the air.
12: Baby, we can talk all night.
1: Uh-oh. Sounds like
0: Meatloaf. WNIR, how you doing?
13: I'm doing real good. Hey, I want to talk to you guys about why the Rubber Ducks play six games.
1: Yeah. Series.
0: Yes, please.
2: Yes.
1: It's not because they get their motel rooms in bulk.
0: It's not obvious.
2: Yeah.
13: They did that about 3-4 years ago where you know, the travel time, it's like to Altoona, Harrisburg, Richmond, Hartford, Portland, and Reading. Well, some of those are like 10 to 12 hour travel time.
0: Gotcha. Oh, so they had to make it worth their while. Make it worth their while, right?
2: Yeah.
13: Yeah. So the cost of gas today is killing them.
2: Okay.
13: And So instead of
0: that's not a problem with the gas. That's what I keep hearing.
1: Yeah.
13: Well, the travel time like is just killing them. And instead of playing three games at home, then traveling back to that city and playing three games, coming back and playing, it's just too much.
0: I understand.
13: So they got to the point where it's good for us fans because you get to know the players,
0: right?
13: You get to see the teams play like over and over. Get you to bet. See the whole pitching staff for six games. Before, you'd only see three pitchers, and they'd leave town. Now you get to see maybe four starters, maybe five.
1: And if you're lucky, here at the Rubber Ducks, you might get to see a guardian who's in kind of coming out of rehab.
0: Oh, yeah,
1: that'd
0: right.
1: be awesome. And today's Tall Boy Tuesday, I'll have you know.
0: Oh.
1: Anheuser-Busch Tall Boys on sale.
13: Well, we go down on Thirsty Thursdays.
2: Thirsty
13: $2 and $3.
1: You betcha.
0: Thank you for supporting that. I think it's wonderful thing. But I just always wonder why they played so many games against the same team. But that does make sense. It's got to be worth their while to drive as far as they come from.
1: Every home game on Wednesday, you can bring the dog.
0: Well, that's great.
2: Oh, wow.
13: Akron is like the farthest team in the Eastern League besides Erie, PA. And they got to go clear across Pennsylvania sometimes and up to
0: that's a long way.
13: Richmond. I mean, they're traveling like far.
0: Yeah.
13: But that's good for the fans.
1: Yeah. We had a news person here at one point. Her and I were talking, Janet and I were talking about the Portland Sea Dogs. And we thought that was a cool name. And I said, I'm going to call them and see if I can get a T-shirt. So I called Portland.
0: Right.
1: And she said, we don't have a baseball team. I said, it's the Portland Sea Dogs. And she goes, she asked, she goes, we don't have a baseball team. I said, wrong Portland.
2: Ouch.
1: Yeah, what a doofus. Yeah. Called the wrong Portland.
13: But I just wanted to give you my
0: thank you.
1: Yeah, thank you. That
0: I appreciate you taking the time
1: travel
0: to call
1: time.
0: And let us know that.
1: See, travel
0: it was,
1: time.
0: It was a legit question for me, I think, for the non-sports fan. But thank you, and thank you for supporting the Rubber Ducks, okay?
2: And supporting us.
13: All right, thank you. You guys have a blessed day.
0: You
2: thank
0: too.
2: You. Thank
0: appreciate
2: you.
0: Your time.
1: Should have been obvious.
0: Should have been obvious, but it was
1: travel
0: not.
1: Travel time.
0: Songs with travel numbers. Here's a good one, Three Dog Nights.
1: Oh, yeah.
14: One is the loneliest number that you'll ever do.
0: This has been a fun time this morning.
1: You sure has.
0: We have one more
1: hour. You bet.
0: One more hour. Stick around. Chris Cassell, Joyce Johnson, Tom Collison. More of your calls.
1: It could get loonier yet.
0: Could be. WNIR, Ken Akron. 9 o'clock.
15: From ABC News, I'm Brian Clark. Inflation is not going away. The latest numbers from the Bureau of Labor Statistics show it increased in April.
16: In March, the Consumer Price Index surged 3.3% from the same month in 2025. Last month, inflation soared 3.8% year over year, showing prices at nearly a three-year high. Taking out volatile food and energy costs still had consumers paying 2.8% more than they did in April of last year.
15: It's ABC's Jim Ryan, and those volatile energy costs continue as the war in Iran drags on and the Strait of Hormuz remains closed. And President Trump said the ceasefire is in trouble.
17: I would call it the weakest right now after reading the piece of garbage they sent us. I didn't even finish reading it. They said, I'm not going to waste my time reading it.
15: ABC's Rachel Scott has more from the White House on Iran's latest offer.
18: Iranian state media reporting the country's counteroffer included lifting U.S. sanctions, paying reparations to Iran, and ceding control over the Strait of Hormuz. Meanwhile, Iran is still not committing to any changes to its nuclear program. The country's top negotiator insisting there is no alternative to the proposal.
15: President Trump suggested temporarily lifting the gas tax to give consumers some relief, but that requires congressional approval. Some Democrats say this would just be a short-term fix. The president departs for China today, where he'll meet with leader Xi Jinping. The war in Iran expected to be a major topic. 15 people are in quarantine in Nebraska after being flown back to the U.S. from the Dutch ship at the center of the hantavirus cluster. Jake Rosmarin's one of them. He spoke to ABC News.
19: Holding up pretty well. I mean, I was relieved to get off the ship and have a plan in place. And they're treating us really, really well here. So I can't ask for anything more than that.
15: He says he'll remain in quarantine for 42 days, the recommended period from the WHO, which has now confirmed 11 global cases. 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
15: British Prime Minister Keir Starmer appears to be fighting for his political life as members of his Labour Party call for his resignation. ABC's Ian Pannell is outside of 10 Downing Street in London.
22: The Labour Party was trounced in the polls and in the vote last week in local elections across the country, losing its share of the vote and losing a key number of council seats in areas that have traditionally been strongholds for the Labour Party.
15: But Keir Starmer says he has no plans to leave. Home Depot and Lowe's are installing special cameras in parking lots with license plate readers. The companies say they're ways to prevent retail theft, but privacy experts are raising some concerns, says ABC's Hannah Bata.
23: Home Depot and Lowe's insist they do not share information with third parties. Lowe's saying it only discloses your personal information if required by law or legal process. Home Depot saying we do not grant access to our license plate readers to federal law enforcement. But experts say with tens of thousands of cameras now installed across the country, adding more license plate readers will help law enforcement build what could become a nationwide mass surveillance system.
15: Instructure, the tech company that operates online learning platform Canvas, says it's made a deal with hackers who breached the system to delete the data of the millions of students and teachers who use the platform. Instructure did not give any details on the agreement, including whether it involved a payment. I'm Brian Clark, ABC.
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2: 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I'm Joyce Johnson, WNIR News. 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Contact them at 330-730-2025. moratorium on new smoke shops is being extended for 180 days in North Ridgeville to allow the city to take a look at zoning code changes. Mayor Kevin Corcoran says the city needs time to review and possibly change zoning requirements. The moratorium impacts businesses that primarily sell tobacco products, smoking devices, and vape products. If regulations aren't strict enough, the city is worried about too many of the shops opening up. Columbus is near the top of the list of the nation's strongest major metro areas for recent college graduates, according to payroll services provider ADP. Now, the Buckeye State Capitol ranked fourth among major U.S. metro areas, landing in the 94th percentile as hiring rates rose from 2.4% to 3.1% over the past year. Columbus trailed Birmingham, Alabama, Tampa, Florida, and San Jose, California. The Cincinnati metro area landed in the 19th percentile with an annual wage of about $49,000 and a hiring rate of 2.1%. The U.S. Coast Guard has deployed sailing drones equipped with radar and cameras on Lake Erie to track suspicious vessels, enforce fishing regulations, and aid in search and rescue efforts. The wind-powered drones can stay on the water for months without refueling, unlike traditional Coast Guard boats. Anti-Semitic incidents in Ohio dropped nearly 50% in 2025, falling from 233 to 117 through the severity of incidents is rising. According to the Anti-Defamation League, decline is being credited to sustained community engagement. Cleveland Zoo visitors will see a new attraction in what was once the rainforest. Sailing classes, waterfront dining will be a part of the new lakefront facility near downtown. Meanwhile, boating and swimming returns to Hinkley Lake after a two-year hiatus, plus new trails opening across the park system. The Metro Parks generally has about $15 million a year available for capital projects, mostly from local property taxes. But that money, along with donations, tax dollars from other sources, and partnerships with local governments, made possible the work totaling nearly $120 million. The attractions will all be ready for residents to enjoy by summer. Get the local news at any time on WNIR.com. WNIR weather and traffic coming up next.
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1: In traffic, the right shoulder blocked on 77. This is southbound at State Route 176. This is due to a disabled vehicle through that area. Traffic, though, back to normal after that crash on 77 North Gen Road, actually back to normal at this point. Take a look at our forecast. Today, areas of frost decreasing to clouds. The high 90, well, the high is going to be 66 tonight. A chance of showers and thunderstorms. The low 54. Tomorrow, showers and thunderstorms. The high 64. 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I'm Joyce Johnson.
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6: Oh, yeah.
4: Now, here's Joyce Johnson, Chris Casale, and Tom Cullison.
2: Songs with numbers.
6: Wow.
2: Here's one from the Night at the Opera, Queen and Death on Two Legs. Brian May.
6: Yeah. Doesn't he have a doctorate?

0: Death
1: gotta remember
0: on
1: now.
0: Two legs. My
1: other than Bohemian Rhapsody and Killer Queen, that was the first thing I remember really hearing by Queen. I know they made albums before that, but that's where it started for me as a fan.
0: Hooked in. You got you hooked in.
1: Well, Freddie Mercury right there was just on fire. And the band. Brian May killing it with the guitar.
2: I'm going to give a hint to our trivia question.
0: Give us the trivia question again.
2: Yeah, one in five people say this is one of the most annoying things a coworker can do. What is it? All right, so it has to do with a sound that they make.
0: And it wasn't passing gas.
2: And it can be a happy sound.
0: Yeah, we had somebody say passing gas. What was it?
2: Borrowing stuff. Talking on the phone where they're supposed to brown nosing. That came up.
0: Interrupting a conversation.
2: Yes.
0: Yeah. All those are
2: So it's a sound that they would make, and it could be a very happy sound sometimes.
1: All right. Lots of other things we're talking about. We've already talked about most of that, so we'll talk to these fine folks. Good morning, WNIR.
3: Well, good morning there.
0: Good morning.
1: Good morning. Morning.
0: How are you today? You sound bright and cheery. We're doing well, thank you.
3: I'm out in the front porch in the sunshine while it's here. We'll see what happens this afternoon.
1: That's right. Joyce just said rain.
2: Increasing.
0: Yeah. Enjoy it while we got it, huh?
3: Real funny story to tell you about a bear.
2: Okay.
1: Oh,
3: son moved to Florida, and they bought a condo. And, of course, you know, when people come to your house, there's a doorbell and an intercom and all of that kind of stuff. Well, this one morning, the wife heard banging on the front door, and she thought, well, geez, why don't they use the intercom? And she ignored it. And well, then she heard the banging again.
1: Uh-oh.
3: She went down and opened the front door, and there was a bear.
1: Yikes.
0: What?
2: Oh, my goodness.
1: Hello there.
3: They had
1: looking for a picnic basket.
3: Well, it was a new allotment, and they had cleared the place, and that was probably around one of the areas that the bear used to live.
0: Bear habitat disappeared.
3: Well, what she did was she just slammed the door real fast and went up and called the association. The association called the land management or whatever, and the guys come out and patrolled the area and got the bear. But she said that was the most...
1: Patrolled the area, that would be the ranger.
0: Yeah. Mr. Ranger?
1: Mr. Ranger. Mr. Ranger, yes. I don't think, Yogi, I don't think the ranger's going to like it.
0: Hey, boo-boo.
3: I don't know. But, one of the things I think attracted the bear to her door was the guy right next door used to cook and eat in his garage.
2: Yep, that's it.
3: And then he would throw bread leftover from his sandwiches on his

0: There it is.
1: Oh, for man. The squirrels.
2: Yeah.
3: Yeah.
4: Bear was
0: the
4: probably
0: birds.
4: Knocking
0: the
4: on
0: birds.
4: The front door for more bread.
2: Oh, man.
4: That's just hilarious.
0: That's a good story. Thanks. Yeah, that's
1: bang,
0: a good
1: I'm knocking on the door.
4: It is, too. Good. Your previous yeah. caller was talking about deer and deer jumping up and looking like a kangaroo.
0: Yeah. Wow.
4: Down the back 40 of my yard, I have 5 apple trees. Now there's only 2, and they're very old, but they do get apples up high because mm-hmm. I cut the bottom limbs because the deer always came from the woods across the street, and they would eat the apples, you know, down low, plus everything else in my yard. So one day I'm looking out, and this mama deer is coming with her little babies, and she's viewing these apples that are way up too high, and she's jumping and trying to get them, and she can't get them. So they all take off and go back across the street, and lo and behold, 2 seconds later comes this big, huge, tall buck with a full rack, and he comes over. And he's jumping, and you want to see something real funny on their hind legs jumping, trying to get an apple.
0: Yeah, that's
4: it's
0: interesting.
4: A big buck.
2: Yeah.
4: And mm-hmm. he could not reach it, so they all just trotted off and went back to the woods across the street.
0: I love it.
4: That was just so hilarious.
0: Yeah, to see that in person, that would be something else.
4: Yeah, yeah. And your office thing that's annoying, I think, would be somebody that whistles while they work.
2: That is
0: that
2: correct.
0: Is correct.
1: Oh, you
2: correct.
1: Took my bell away.
0: I took your bell. Is right. Yeah. I took your bell.
1: Yeah. Whistling. I do
0: ring
1: that.
0: My bell.
1: Johnny, Johnny always says, I know when Cully's here, he comes walking in the door whistling.
2: Yeah.
1: Yeah.
0: Okay, I'm not going to be able to sleep tonight if I don't know the answers to these two questions. Are you ready?
1: Yeah.
0: I want to know what kind of pancakes you like.
1: Ooh.
4: Are you talking to me?
1: Yeah,
0: yeah.
1: What kind of pancakes do you like?
4: Oh, okay. I like buckwheat pancakes with real maple syrup.
1: Mm.
0: And I also have to know, this is a dire, I have to know this, your favorite Ed.
1: Your favorite
0: Ed. Your favorite Ed.
1: It's Ed Appreciation Month.
4: Ed McMahon.
1: Ed
0: there
1: McMahon.
0: You go. Yeah. See?
1: All right, we'll take that. Ed McMahon.
4: Or
1: whoa! It's Ed McMahon.
0: I knew who that was. Thank you for
2: when
0: telling
2: Johnny
0: us.
2: Johnny would jump up in his
0: it's
2: arms.
0: It's been that long ago.
2: And he'd carry him.
1: I got to say, I love buckwheat pancakes. My grandfather made them from scratch, and he had real maple syrup. And we'd go to Florida and visit Grandma and Grandpa, and he was the cook. And he would make buckwheat pancakes.
0: It's times like this, I wish we had a real kitchen in the back of the studios here so we could make these. No, really, it sounds good. Because I could go for some of those pancakes right now.
1: Oh, they were awesome. And down south, pancakes are always real small. They're like, 4 or 5 inches.
0: Mm-hmm.
1: Yeah, right. They were always real small, which...
0: How about the
1: man,
0: guy when he went,
1: bring back
0: went to that other town and he had a stack of pancakes, and it was a pancake. Not a stack.
2: Just I don't
1: one big pancake.
0: How
1: wow.
0: do you offer up a stack?
1: How do you cook the center?
2: It's
1: a little doughy.
0: Hey, we appreciate the call. I apologize. We have so many. I want to keep going through them here.
4: Hey, goodbye, you guys.
1: Thank you.
0: Call tomorrow.
1: Yeah, thank you for bringing up buckwheat pancakes.
0: Yeah,
1: man, did that bring back memories.
0: Sure. Good morning, WNIR.
1: Hello.
2: Good morning.
5: Good morning.
2: You sound great.
0: Yeah.
5: Hey, Lou.
2: Mary Lou.
6: Is this me?
0: Yes, it's Jenny, WNIR. You're on the air.
2: Hi.
6: Oh, wow. Thank you.
0: Sure.
6: Thank
0: you.
6: I think I have the answer to your trivia. Can I
0: Oh, we already just got
2: you know,
0: it.
2: We gave
0: it.
2: You can tell
1: give us a guess.
2: Give
0: a guess if you're right.
6: Okay. I think it's laugh.
1: Laugh.
2: Oh,
1: now that can be annoying, especially if it's a really annoying laugh.
2: It's whistling.
0: It was whistling. Yeah. The last caller got it. I'm sorry.
2: It's whistling. Now, have you ever...
0: Stop it.
2: Oh, my gosh, listen to
1: that. Annoying.
2: Have you ever seen a bear? Have you ever had a close encounter with a black bear?
1: Or have you ever been bear?
2: Yeah.
6: No, I haven't, but I have a dog.
2: Oh.
1: Big
2: okay.
1: dog.
2: Is it a big dog? Yeah, that makes a diff.
1: Yeah.
6: No, he's just a beagle, but he acts like...
2: Oh, they're cute.
0: Wait a minute. There's no just a beagle.
2: Yeah.
0: The beagle's the best dog breed of all time, in my book.
6: He is amazing.
2: See, I love my dachshunds.
1: Sure.
2: I love the little wiener dogs.
1: Little wiener dogs.
2: But beagles are so
1: what
2: darn
1: was your
2: cute.
1: What was your dog's name?
2: Schnitzelfritz.
1: Schnickelfritz.
2: Yeah. Little Schnitzelfritz. Charlie.
1: My dad called me that, little Schnickelfritz.
0: Amongst a lot of other things.
1: Well,
0: but that's
1: right.
0: Not the story, Kelly.
1: Yeah, but I'm sticking with it.
2: Now,
6: well, my favorite Ed is the horse, Mr. Ed.
2: Mr. Ed. Yeah, that's, Wilbur. I would say Wilbur.
0: It's a lot of Eds.
2: Yeah. A lot of Eds there.
0: Nobody said Ed Begley Jr.?
1: Ed Begley
2: no,
1: Jr.?
2: No.
1: Ed Norton?
2: Is there a celebrity that you'd like to have dinner with?
6: Oh, gosh. I don't know. I think, you know what, who I think would be fun is, what's his name? Matt Damon.
2: Matt Damon. Okay.
0: Now, he's an interesting person. Now, why Matt Damon out of all the... he's an interesting choice, I think.
6: Because he's super cute.
0: Oh, yeah, super cute.
1: That. Well, that's a whole different story now.
6: I'm not trying to break anybody up. I just think... I mean,
2: well, no, you don't know him.
0: Yeah. Are you happily married yourself?
6: No, I'm single. That's why I was
2: single. That's why I said. Well, if we had the dating show here, we would be able to help with that.
0: And if we could put some sunglasses on you that would blind you totally, Cullison could look like Matt David.
1: Oh, well, yeah.
0: In a pinch.
1: In a pinch. Squint your eyes. Right. Squint your eyes a lot. Yeah.
0: Even Couchburner, we could maybe make him look like Matt Damon if we put enough.
6: We could give it a shot, I think.
0: Yeah, well, I think these people are happily dating and married, but that's another story. I'm sorry, I didn't mean to fix anybody up, but there's that.
2: Well, we'll work on it for you. What would be your ideal guy?
0: Yeah.
6: All right. Oh, very funny.
1: Very funny.
2: Funny. Okay, that funny rules a lot of people
0: that
2: out.
0: That rules out Couchburner and Cully. Okay.
6: Here's the thing. He's
2: got to
6: be funny, have a car, have a job, and be taller than me.
2: Oh, that's okay.
0: How tall are you?
6: I'm 5'8".
0: 5'8".
1: Okay, that's fairly tall for a female, but
0: I'm 6 foot, but I'm married.
1: There you go. And a size 14 shoe.
6: I'm sorry?
1: Chris says,
0: I do
1: you
0: not.
1: Know what they
0: what
1: say.
0: Size?
1: Didn't you say you wear a size 14 or 13?
0: 13.
1: Wow,
0: 13.
1: Yeah.
0: That's 13.
1: You know what they say.
2: The size of the shoe.
1: Big shoe?
0: Yeah, don't let's not.
1: Big feet.
0: No, that's not right.
2: I thought that was hand. Okay, that's neither here nor there.
0: I have small hands. I'll at least admit it.
6: You know, when we get off the air, I'll leave my phone number, and you can keep in touch and sign my name.
1: Okay.
0: Yeah, all right, we'll do that. We'll do that. Thank you very much.
6: Thank you so much for taking my call.
1: Oh, thanks for calling.
0: Thank you for taking the time to call. We appreciate it. Thank you.
1: Call us again. Call tomorrow.
6: Absolutely. Have a great day.
0: You too. Okay.
1: Tomorrow we're going to talk about people we don't want to have dinner with.
2: We don't have enough time in the day. By the way, that right shoulder is still blocked on 77 southbound. It's due to that disabled vehicle. It's just north of Wheatley Road.
0: They wouldn't listen to me when I said to lean
2: 176
0: left.
2: In Richfield. So just FYI.
0: Lean left.
2: All right,
1: let's take another
0: quick break.
1: Take a quick break, and then we'll take
0: we got lots of calls. We'll get to you. Cool. WNIR.
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0: No. Songs about numbers, with numbers, about, you could be about or with. How about this one here? Bob Seger, of course, everybody loves Bob. We convinced that to our audience. So why not a Bob Seger song, Feel Like a Number? WNIR.
1: Who doesn't like Bob Seger?
2: I love Bob Seger.
1: Yeah.
0: Well, they're not American if they don't like them, I'll tell you.
1: Yeah, commies.
0: Right. Damn commies.
1: Same people that don't like chocolate.
9: I take my card and I stand in line.
1: Or melty cheese, come on.
0: Or hot dogs.
1: Yeah. Who doesn't like a wiener?
0: Or Lee Greenwood. Wait, no.

0: don't like to feel like
1: feel
0: a number.
1: Feel like a number. Spoke on a wheel.
0: Yeah.
1: Blade of grass and a great big field. Yeah.
0: You know, Bob Seger could always just say it in a song. You know
1: great
0: what I mean?
1: Story. Great you know? Lyrics. You bet.
0: You know, if you
1: his songs were always kind of story-like in a way, you know.
0: You know if you felt like a rock at the end of Like a Rock.
1: Yeah.
0: You knew if you were into old-time rock and roll, you knew you were into old-time rock and roll. If you were into night moves and you like to do the moves on the ladies, night moves.
1: Fandango.
0: If you had the fire down below, you knew you had the fire.
2: Then you turn the page. Yeah.
0: Then you.
2: Yeah.
0: Oh, very good choices.
1: Yeah. Wow. She's
0: love
1: on
0: it.
1: Top
2: right
1: of
2: there.
1: It.
0: Good morning, WNIR. You're on the Morning Buzz.
2: Oh,
0: wait.
2: Hey, you sound good.
0: It was the beginning of a song. Remember that? It was Midnight Star.
2: Oh,
1: Midnight Star.
0: Operator.
2: Yeah.
0: Remember that one?
2: Operator.
0: Yeah, it was a good song. WNIR, good morning.
3: Hey, good morning, guys.
1: Good morning.
2: Morning.
0: Excellent.
2: We're good.
3: First time caller here.
2: Hey,
0: first
2: welcome to the show.
1: All right.
2: What made you decide to call?
1: I give you a bell, but Chris took the bell away from me.
3: I always listen to you guys in the morning when I'm driving, so you guys keep me company.
0: Okay.
3: So
0: awesome.
3: Always good.
0: Thanks.
2: And you don't run off the road, you know.
1: Yeah.
3: Nah, I'm good.
2: Good.
3: The number song, Tommy Two Tone, 867.
1: Oh, yeah.
0: We did play that one a lot earlier this morning, but that's a great one.
3: Okay.
0: Tommy Two Tone is a great one. Yeah.
1: I saw a picture online. It was at a hardware store, and they were in the section where all the numbers are for your address. You can put a new address number on your house. All these numbers. And the caption said, when you see it, you'll see it. And I'm looking, trying to figure out what it is. And I noticed somebody took the numbers and arranged the numbers on the shelf to read 867-5309. And I get it. I laugh.
3: That's hilarious.
0: Well, you know what? Since you missed it earlier, I'm not going to deny you this. So here's just a taste of the song since you brought it up. I mean, why not? It is a fun song.
1: It is. Can you imagine anybody having that phone number in reality?
2: Yeah.
0: I knew somebody that had this number.
1: Oh.
0: I did.

0: on the wall.
1: Ready.
0: Gotta love that. I got your number. I need to make you mine. What is that number? Tell us
2: that number.
1: I better write that number down.
0: What's that?
3: I've got some famous heads for you.
4: Famous
0: oh,
4: heads.
0: Take a famous yes. head. Give us one.
4: Okay. Yeah,
1: Ed Appreciation head. Month.
3: Sure. Ed O'Neill from Mary Kay.
4: Yes.
1: Ed O'Neill.
4: Ed O'Neill. Very talented.
1: Yeah.
3: Mm-hmm. Ed McMahon.
1: Ed McMahon.
4: Ed McMahon.
1: You bet.
3: Eddie and the Cruisers.
1: Ooh, that's a good one. Eddie and the Cruisers.
0: Wow. Yeah,
1: that's a fun movie. It was a good movie.
3: And
1: I say fun. But...
3: one, Edward Scissorhands.
4: Oh. No one has said Edward Scissorhands yet.
0: Yeah. Yeah, it's a good, nope. good movie. I like
4: top
0: that
4: of
0: one.
1: I'm, I still, I say, I'm glad it was Ed's, because when I first read it, I thought it said ED Appreciation
4: yeah.
1: Month.
4: And people would be calling left and right to talk about it.
1: What's that?
3: I have friends. I tell them, like, are you on the dating scene? I'm like, no, because I have a problem with Ed.
4: So oh, yeah. Good for you.
0: Wait a minute. Are you on the dating scene by chance?
1: Ooh.
3: I used to be, but not anymore.
0: Oh, I was going to say, we could pick you up with our last caller.
4: Just had a caller.
0: That would have been good.
1: She sounded kind of cute.
4: Yeah, I think she would have been a good
0: match. What do
4: you
0: know about sounding cute, Cullison?
4: I think they're doing a little matching here.
1: Boy, oh boy, you're getting me in trouble. I'll get a call when I leave here. I'll go in my office.
0: I actually said that, though, off the air, and I'll say it on the air. Then you know that J.W. Didotto spot we play? She says it so nice, and she spells it all out. And I said, she sounds kind of cute.
1: Yeah.
4: Because she can spell. That's a key thing.
0: Well, she can spell. That's a good start.
1: That's a good start.
4: Just ask him to spell IQ, and then you can take it from there.
0: D-I-D-A.
4: That's right. How about someone that you would have dinner with? A celebrity?
3: Good. That's a good one. I was thinking about that. I was thinking of Arnold Schwarzenegger or Sylvester Stallone.
1: Wow. Together.
4: Really?
0: Oh, no, together.
1: Oh,
0: that would be very rough.
4: Now, why is that?
0: Why not?
3: They've been my favorite action star since I was 10 years old.
1: Mm-hmm. Awesome.
0: And you know, I like both of them, too, but I always like to dumb down Arnold, like the kindergarten cop, Arnold Schwarzenegger.
1: Yeah.
0: And,
3: I know that one.
0: Yeah. I mean,
1: it's not a tumor.
0: Yeah.
1: It's not a tumor.
0: I say dumb down because, you know, I mean,
1: know.
0: He was,
1: where he's having fun.
0: He's just having fun and not being that crazy Terminator guy.
3: But, I liked the twins when he
1: called. Twins is hilarious. Yeah. Oh, yeah, I can see. We are almost exactly alike.
0: Was he in Mama, Mama Throw Him Away from the Train, Throw Mama from the Train, or is that somebody else?
3: Yeah,
1: it was Danny DeVito.
3: Danny DeVito.
0: Again, Danny DeVito, but...
1: I don't think
0: who
1: he was
0: the other one?
1: Is it Billy Crystal?
0: It was Billy Crystal, yeah.
3: I think so, yeah. And then the bear thing that you were talking about, I was in New Jersey on a delivery.
4: Mm-hmm.
3: I got there at 5 a.m., and there was a small cub right in the parking lot.
4: Oh,
3: it was like, they told me to watch out for the bears because I'm in the East Coast and they're pretty popular down there.
0: Yeah.
3: There's a black bear.
4: If you see a baby, mama might not be far.
0: Mm, that's right. Mm.
3: Exactly. The mama bear is not too far from her.
4: Yeah. That's right. Mamas know. And they will come a charging.
1: That happened with you at a Walmart store, wasn't it? Somebody was looking at your kid.
4: Mama bear.
1: Mama bear, look out.
4: Mama bear. That expression, you get mama bear on you.
1: That's where it came from. Mama bears
4: will fight for their cubs.
0: Favorite pancake.
3: On your poll question about the office.
4: Yes.
3: What was the question?
4: Okay.
3: I was thinking of loud talkers.
0: Yeah.
4: You know, someone answered that already, and it's whistling.
0: Whistling.
4: Like whistle while you work.
1: That people find that annoying.
3: Not telemarketer, but one of my dispatchers, he's like, you hear that guy in the background? We can't stand him because he talks so loud because everybody can hear what he's saying.
0: He's a loud talker.
1: I've been told that by the kids. Dad, hold it down. We'll be at a restaurant.
3: The warehouse into the office and it echoes really well.
0: Like I
3: know what you're talking about. We tell them to shut up.
1: Tone it down a little bit. Keep it on.
0: And this every one of these things we're talking about would be like Seinfeld episodes.
3: I was just gonna say the low talker,
0: loud talker, close talker. Remember they had a close talker,
4: puffy shirt,
3: and then you had the
4: puffy
3: guy shirt that sounded like a woman as well.
4: Yes.
0: And he got confused that it was somebody else. Yeah, they're all so funny. I watch Seinfeld and I laugh. And my wife says, it's just so mean. And I'm like, yes, that's the purpose of the show. It's just silly.
1: I don't think I've ever seen an episode.
3: I was in my late 20s because when I was a teenager in the 90s, I didn't understand what they were talking about until I actually became George Costanza.
4: Oh, see?
0: I love Jason Alexander. He is so good.
3: Life.
0: George Costanza.
3: It's like, I'm single. I live alone. I live with my parents.
4: Yeah.
0: You know, actually,
3: I don't live with my parents.
1: Hey, George.
3: I'm just saying, when I was younger, I could use that line. Got me out of jury duty.
0: There you go.
4: That's funny.
0: This question of a celebrity. Now, seriously, I didn't think about it myself, for me, until you guys just brought up George Costanza. And I like Jason Alexander. Not enough to have a breakfast or lunch or dinner alone with him, but I tell you, there's one of his best friends in real life is Rupert Holmes. And you might say, who's Rupert Holmes? The guy that wrote the Pina Colada song.
1: Pina Colada song.
0: Right. And Rupert's much more than that. I mean, he's a book writer. He's written TV shows, movies, and everything, books, music, and everything.
1: He and Jason Alexander?
0: They're very good friends in real life. Okay. And I would think those two together, I would really enjoy Rupert Holmes and Jason Alexander to have dinner
4: with.
0: And just chat about the music.
3: He was in a couple movies, too. He was in Shallow Hal with Jack Black.
0: That's right.
4: Oh, I've not seen that movie. Was it good?
1: Who was it that was in the college movie with John Belushi?
0: Animal House.
1: Animal House.
0: Yeah.
1: Was that Rupert Holmes that's playing the guitar?
0: No, that's Stephen Bishop.
1: Stephen Bishop.
0: Stephen Bishop, yes.
1: Yeah. All right. I got him confused. Right. Yeah. I remember it's a real musician sitting there playing the guitar.
0: It is.
1: And John Belushi grabs the guitar and smashes it. That was, that was close. Stephen Bishop.
0: Yeah.
1: But I didn't realize that Jason Alexander and Rupert Holmes are good friends.
0: Yeah.
4: Nor
0: yeah.
4: I. This is a learning experience.
1: Yeah, it is. I'm writing stuff down. I hope there's no test later, but
4: no,
1: I'm writing it down.
0: I hate to be honest with you, if you want to know real trivia about Stephen Bishop, the singer, who I'm going to try and find his song so I can play you.
4: Mm-hmm.
0: Something you'll know. So you can say, yeah, I know who that guy is. Anyways, he was also in the Blues Brothers movie. He was one of the cops.
1: Really?
0: When they go through and smashing through the mall. He is one of the cops in
4: the movie.
0: I think it's one. He's not the one that says, what time is it? He's looking at his watch.
4: Yeah.
0: But he's one of those guys.
1: Really?
0: Yeah.
1: Must have been friends with John Landis.
3: Or? Heavy traffic here. So.
1: All right, well,
4: drive safe.
0: Okay. Thank you for calling. We appreciate that.
4: Yeah,
0: thank you.
1: Sylvester Stallone and Arnold Schwarzenegger.
4: Arnold Schwarzenegger. Huh. Some interesting choices.
1: Arnold.
4: Arnold.
1: Not a Duma.
4: Yes.
1: That is a fun movie. A Kindergarten Cop. Anyways,
0: yeah. Trying to find this.
4: There's
0: all kinds
4: many good ones.
0: All right, here's the one song. You'll know this song here. On and On, a big hit. Stephen Bishop. Right.

0: break your heart.
1: So true.
0: Lonesome Sue, she's in love with old Sam. Take him from the fire into the frying pan. On and on.
1: And he also sang the theme from Tootsie. It might be love.
2: Yes, Tootsie.
1: Mm-hmm. Remember that?
2: Absolutely.
1: And I'm trying to find the bit from Animal House.
3: Yeah.
1: Which is funny.
2: He's sitting on the steps singing this song.
3: Yes. And we're asking
2: if a cherry
3: you today
2: had no stone.
3: About celebrities you want to have dinner with and tell us why. And also, favorite type of pancake that you like. I love the chocolate.
2: I mentioned this before, Joyce. You and I have talked about this. I don't know what time my mother got up in the morning. Mm. When I was little, she would make blueberry pancakes. And it wasn't a mix. It was, she made this pancake batter by, you know, from scratch.
1: Right.
2: And a lot of times she would have blueberries in the pancakes. She would take blueberries, put them in a pan with some sugar and water, and stir it and stir it and stir it until it got real thick. And that's what we used for blueberry pancakes. We'd have blueberry syrup. What time did she get up and start this?
3: Early. Overnight.
2: There were three boys and my dad. We'd all sit down for breakfast together.
1: There it is, from Animal House, Stephen Bishop, and the infamous song,
4: I...

0: never seen the movie before. Stephen Bishop sitting on a staircase with a bunch of beautiful women. And here's John Belushi listening to the song with his face of, what the hell is this? And then this. I give. I love it.
1: Sorry.
2: If you've seen the movie, you see that picture, right. And you know exactly. He smashes that against the wall.
0: All right, let's go back to the phones. Yeah, good morning, WNIR. You're on the air.
3: Hello. Oh, I'm on the air.
0: Yes,
3: already.
0: Very
2: you
0: quickly.
2: Betcha.
0: Bing,
2: bang, boom.
0: Bing, bang, boom.
3: Wow, that was fast.
0: How about it?
2: That's what she said.
3: They're enjoying John Belushi smashing their.
0: Isn't they great? I love when he smashes the guitar.
2: Sorry.
0: Hard to believe that famous singer Stephen Bishop is the guy. A lot of people don't know that.
3: Yes. No, actually, I did not know that. So
0: there you go.
3: Learning, always learning on NIR.
0: Oh, there you go.
4: Always.
0: Education.
4: So are we.
2: As Joy said, it's a learning experience.
0: That's right.
3: It's a learning experience.
0: And it's free.
3: Yes.
0: We provide this for free at WNIR for your listening pleasure.
2: Whether you like it or not.
0: Yes.
3: Hey, can I throw potato pancakes in there?
2: Ooh,
4: yes.
2: That is a good choice. Yeah.
3: You got to find some good ones, you know, but I mean, as a kid, it was chocolate chip.
2: Pancakes, you bet. Or mom made a face and would pour it in the pan, shape it like an animal, or put a funny smile face on it. Yeah. But.
3: And then the other one, the celebrity, it would have to be Robert Plant.
4: Okay, why Robert Plant?
2: That would be a good choice. Yeah.
3: I just, you know, not really changed my life or anything, but it definitely changed my music style.
4: Mm-hmm.
3: As a young kid anyway.
2: Sure.
3: Did a lot of Zeppelin. Mm-hmm.
0: Zeppelin.
2: A lot of fans hated it when he teamed up with Alison Krauss.
0: Really?
2: They thought it was almost like a sellout or
0: no.
2: What's he doing? I think that's some great music.
0: Oh yeah.
2: Yeah.
0: No, they did some nice stuff. Anything he does, I'm in.
2: Yep.
0: I like it.
2: Yeah.
3: Doing something different.
0: Sure.
2: Right.
0: Mm-hmm. Mix it
2: How
0: up.
2: Many times can you do Stairway to Heaven or, you know?
4: Yeah.
0: Now, I will admit, I would like to have heard Alison Krauss and Plant do a acoustic version of Stairway to Heaven. That would have been good.
2: You've seen the one by Heart.
3: That would be great.
0: Yeah.
2: Heart does a great version of it at the Kennedy Center. That's great. Or the Trump Center, as he wants to call it.
4: Now, have you ever had a close encounter with a bear?
3: Actually, no.
4: No. Good for you.
0: All right.
3: Thankful of that.
0: You and me both.
2: That's something to be very thankful.
4: Right. I don't need to.
2: One lady was backpacking. She was about 50 yards from me, so it wasn't that close. That's much closer than I would like
4: to
2: be.
4: Just having the bear see you.
2: Yes.
4: Yeah, I'd be freaking out.
3: I'm supposed to have a vacation down in the Smokies later this year.
0: Mm-hmm. Oh, well, then you'll be calling us back with an update on this story.
4: Yeah. No kidding.
3: Yeah. All right, I'm in traffic here.
4: All right.
2: Drive safe.
0: Thank you for the call and taking the time to go.
2: I remember the state park. My sister said, just watch for Cook's Forest.
0: Oh, really?
2: Just watch for the bears because there's bears there. I didn't see any, luckily. Thank you very much.
4: Yeah.
2: 50 yards away. It wasn't that close.
4: That's too close.
2: It's way too close.
0: Question for you right now. 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
4: Oh, yeah.
0: Songs with numbers.
2: Yep.
0: WNIR. Chris Cassell, Joyce Johnson, Tom Cullison, and Dolly.
2: Ooh, yeah, baby.
4: I want to have dinner with her.
2: Johnny Carson. I'd give a paycheck to see those.
4: Oh, yeah.
0: That's right. He did say that.
4: He did.
0: I'd give a paycheck to see those.
7: Traffic starts jumping to folks like me on the job from 9 to 5.
0: Everybody.
2: That was a fun movie.
4: Oh, gosh, yeah.
2: To Jane Fonda and Lily Tomlin?
4: Yep. Yeah.
0: Let's get right on back to the phone calls. Good morning, WNIR. You are on the air.
2: Hello.
0: Trouble.
4: Hey, man.
0: Trouble right here.
4: Good morning.
2: So I'm interested. What celebrity, dead or alive, what celebrity would you like to have dinner with?
8: Oh, because that's the serious question.
4: Oh, that's a serious
8: one. And it would be someone else said it. I'd like to hang out with Elon Musk.
2: Elon Musk.
8: For a day, as long as I could keep up with him. I don't know if the dude sleeps or what, but I just think it's cool. He has crazy, outlandish ideas, but he's so rich.
2: He can act
4: well,
2: on
4: yeah. He does. But you know what? He names his kids. Some of them are, he was married, not married to her, but he had like three kids with Grimes, the singer, and they give them a symbol, like Prince did. Their names are a symbol. And I thought, boy, elementary school's going to be rough.
0: Yeah.
8: Oh, no, that's weird.
4: A lot of playground beatings.
0: Can you imagine being a teacher for Elon Musk?
4: No.
0: How the hell would that have been like?
4: No.
2: Is there an A.A. Ron? A.A. Ron?
8: Dude, that was a funny skit. Dude,
2: the substitute teacher.
0: Now, see, Mr. Golf will probably call up. If we hear from Mr. Golf, he'd say, I want to have breakfast, lunch, or dinner with
2: Chris Cassell.
0: No, with 420.
2: Oh,
4: with 420.
2: Well, who wouldn't?
0: Because he's a celebrity.
2: Who wouldn't want to have lunch or breakfast?
0: As is Mr. Golf on the other side of it, see?
4: Yes. All those
2: come
4: things.
2: Over, sit on the front porch.
8: That brings us to the song. What song?
2: Yeah, number song?
8: Number? Mm-hmm. Give Me Three Steps.
4: Ooh. Oh,
2: yeah. Give Me Three Steps.
4: Yeah.
8: Yeah. Because,
2: Leonard?
8: I can relate to that song. You know, you're being all innocent, just having a nice time.
2: And then,
8: next thing you know, it's like,
2: somebody's getting redneck all on you.
0: That's always one of my favorite Skynyrd songs. I always like
2: You a boy or you a girl?
0: Oh.
2: Yeah, they're trying to get all redneck on you and give me three steps towards the door.
8: Yo.
2: I can see that. You betcha.
0: Pancakes. What kind of pancakes you like?
2: Mm.
8: My favorite. Well, Dana, my wife, she makes them from scratch.
4: Mm-hmm.
8: And for us, it's all about the vanilla and the sugar.
0: Oh.
2: Mm-hmm.
0: Does she use Mexican vanilla in it?
8: I don't know, actually, to be honest with you.
0: I bring that up because Mexican vanilla is the bomb, if you guys have never tried it.
2: Pancake mix, always. You put an extra dash of some vanilla in it.
8: Yep, and they're good, and they're flat. I like a thinner pancake.
4: Mm-hmm. Oh, okay.
8: They're just, I don't know.
2: Yeah.
8: It tastes good. The big fluffy ones, it's like, you're just like chewing air.
2: We were down south once when I was little, and Sweet we stopped air. At a place for breakfast, and they made pancakes, I mean, real thin, almost crepe-like.
0: Wow.
2: But I thought, well, these are really good. Mm. You could eat like 11 because they were so thin, they just piled them up. But a little butter between them, syrup,
8: Were they crispy on the outside?
2: Yes, on the edges were crispy. Oh. Absolutely.
8: That makes it even better. And then you have the syrup, maple syrup,
4: some
2: butter.
8: Bacon. Yeah.
4: Now, have you ever had a close encounter with a bear? Have you seen a black bear at all?
8: Yes.
4: You have?
8: I wouldn't call it a close encounter. Okay. This is,
0: and Carney Kim does not count, by the way, just so we get that straight right now. Let's just
2: get
0: that out there.
2: Real bears, not...
0: Real bears.
8: Right. I wouldn't be talking to you now if you ever caught me.
4: Yeah.
8: I'd be limbless.
2: You run faster.
0: Limbless, he says.
8: But no, up in the Adirondacks, used to go hiking a lot, and you'd like hike 7 miles in, and there's lakes and ponds all over the place, and I saw a family of bears across this one large pond, small lake.
2: Yeah, and on the other side.
8: Really cool.
4: Thank God.
8: Yeah, yeah. But then they have ranger stations as you're hiking back.
0: They
8: have logs, and you write down, I saw a black bear and three cubs. You know, whatever that puddle was.
2: Yeah.
8: You know, like my friends that live in Pennsylvania, they live in the country, and they have a dumpster for their trash.
2: Oh, yeah.
8: They have to chain it. I'll send you videos.
4: Okay.
2: A lot of state parks will do that with the trash cans.
8: They're tearing it open and stuff.
0: They're very interesting to watch because they're you know, to see them break into a car if there's like a little window down and they're trying to get in because they know there's food in the car. It's fun to watch. Mm-hmm. I like that stuff.
8: They're all calm about it.
0: Yeah.
8: No, they're not in a hurry.
0: No. They know it. They own it. They know it.
4: Mm-hmm.
0: Yeah. All right, here's your song. You ready?
9: There's no home.
8: Yeah.
0: Lil, give me 3 steps. Now, this is the live version, of course, which is the version from
9: y'all. Help me out with this one if you would.
0: I love this. Hey.
9: I ain't even worked up a sweat yet.
0: Give me 3 steps. Good call, 420. I like it.
2: You betcha. Great, dude.
8: Hey, Eddie from Iron Maiden.
0: Oh, Eddie. There you go, Eddie Vedder.
2: Another great Ed.
0: Good one. Or not Eddie Vedder. That's Pearl Jam. What's your Eddie? Who's your Eddie?
8: From Iron Maiden.
0: Who's that? What's Eddie? Which one? What's his name?
8: Eddie, the mascot.
0: Oh, the mascot.
2: Oh, I was going to say.
0: Got it. Thank you for the call, my friend.
2: Yeah, thank
4: Thanks
2: you
4: for calling. Here's your song.
0: Southern rock and roll on WNIR. The way it's meant to be right here.

0: Excuse me.
1: Great stuff. I can see 420 heading for the door right now.
0: There it is, heading for that door. We'll be right back.
1: Oh, yeah.
0: WNIR, Morning Buzz.
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1: Hey, Chris, before we get back to it, before we grab another phone call,
0: yes,
1: are you going to do birthdays there? Or
0: yeah, birthdays, to, sure.
1: Real quick, tomorrow, I was thinking about it. I saw this thing about luxuries that you find worthwhile. And there's all kinds of fun stuff on things that you do that you consider a luxury. So I thought I'd throw that out there for tomorrow, give folks a chance to think about this one topic amongst everything else that we have planned for tomorrow. But what do you do or what do you have or own that you would consider a luxury? What do you have? It could be something, maybe it's your car or something you eat. For me, it would be if I had it, air conditioning. But what do you have or what do you do that you would consider in your life
0: a luxury?
1: You're willing to spend the money on.
0: So give me some time.
1: Just a thought about
0: time
1: for
0: to think
1: tomorrow.
0: About that for tomorrow, sure.
1: Yeah. Yeah.
0: All right, birthdays today. You might remember this guy, Steve Winwood.
1: I've seen him live. I wish I'd have seen him back in the traffic days. But John Barleycorn Must I?
0: Sure. You know, the Spencer Davis Group, too.
1: Yeah, absolutely.
0: 78 years old today, Mr. Steve Winwood. My buddy Dave's listening. Pardon me, I know he's a huge Steve Winwood fan. Billy Squire, who gave you the stroke.
1: Yeah.
9: Oh, yeah.
0: Is 76 years old today. Kix Brooks from Brooks and Dunn is turning 71 years old today. Emilio Estevez, of course, brother of Charlie Sheen, son of Martin Sheen, Breakfast Club, The Outsiders, the Mighty Ducks movies. They got a Young Guns 3 coming up, if you're a fan of the Young Guns movies. Tony Hawk, the pro skateboarder, 58 years old. I want to thank Tony, by the way, because Tony has got me on the, medicine he takes.
9: Yes.
0: I can't remember what the medicine's called, but it's Q10, QK10.
1: I met him once. I don't have a picture. Yeah, he was at Camp Jeep one year. And
0: really?
1: My daughter and I didn't have a big meeting. We met him and shook his hand, and I said, there's no way you're going to catch me on a skateboard. I'd break something important.
0: Anyways, those pills I take, I like them. But good morning, WNIR. How you doing?
1: Amongst the other ones.
0: Yes.
10: That's you.
0: Good morning.
10: Hey, good morning.
1: Good morning.
10: My grandma down in Florida always called those pancakes silver dollars.
9: Oh, silver dollars. Silver dollars.
1: That's what I was trying to remember. Silver dollars. They were usually about 4 or 5 inches round. Yep. Absolutely.
10: Yeah, could eat about 10 of them.
1: You bet. Mm. My grandpa made
10: those.
1: That song,
10: what's that song in the the number song that...
11: Which one? All morning I've been playing number songs.
10: A real famous one.
11: A 1999 Prince? I don't know. Which one are you thinking of?
10: I can't remember.
1: Earlier you played Len Barry and 1-2-3.
11: 1-2-3.
1: When you mentioned it, that's the first song that came to my mind. Yeah. I don't know why, but...
11: Yeah,
10: it's a fun. Yeah, I remember down, I think it was South Carolina, like North Myrtle Beach. If you used their area code and called that number, the song would play.
1: The one by 8375309.
10: Exactly.
11: Oh, that one. Yeah. We just played that one by Tommy Two Tone.
1: So if you would call that number, that song would play.
11: Oh, yeah.
10: Yeah.
1: Well, that's kind of neat.
10: Sure it was down in North Carolina if you used that like area code.
1: Yeah.
10: I remember.
11: Speaking of calling numbers, do you remember back in the day when we used to have to call a number to get the weather report? Do you remember that?
1: Time and temp.
11: Time and temp.
9: Time and temp.
11: At the sound of the tone, the time will be.
1: Yeah.
10: What about Iron Maiden? Remember the Beast? Remember that song?
11: Sure. Yeah. I'm not the biggest Iron Maiden fan. That would be Mr. Golick in the afternoon.
10: Me either.
11: He's the big Iron Maiden Judas Priest fan.
9: Mm-hmm.
11: But, I kind of remember that song.
10: So, a bear story.
9: You got one?
11: Very quickly. We only have 1 minute.
1: Oh, boy.
10: All right, pop-up camper. We were in Canada. He warned us about the bears before we went in there. And we were sitting down by the campfire. These people had their s'mores in a cooler. The next thing you know, this big giant bear comes in, smashes that cooler, sits there, eats the chocolate. Of course, we're scared to death.
1: Yep, let him eat.
10: We go to bed. They tell you to put all your stuff in your car before you go to bed.
11: Right.
10: Well, next thing you know, you hear all this noise. Look out the camper window. There's probably 10 bears going through all the garbage.
9: No.
11: That's scary.
10: I'll tell you what, my mom, first thing in the morning, she's like, we're out of here.
1: Yeah.
9: Yeah.
10: And we left
1: it. Now, you've seen them where they get into a car and just tear the interior of a car up. Just rip it to shreds.
10: I don't know if insurance would cover that.
11: I
1: don't want to call my insurance man and say, nah.
11: No, my guy would not like that at all. Hey, I appreciate that story. Thank you for the story.
9: Hey,
11: we got to run. Hey, tomorrow, call again, people.
1: We
11: love having all these calls, so thank you so much for that.
1: What do you have that you consider a luxury? We're going to talk about tomorrow. Oh, boy.
11: Joyce Johnson, thank you very much. Tom Collison, thank you.
1: You betcha.
11: I'm Chris Casale, and we'll all be back tomorrow morning.
9: Tomorrow.
11: Bright and early at 5:30 till 10 o'clock. We hope you'll tune in, too. I know you're thinking to yourself, does this song have numbers? Well, it does. It's a number song. Rainy Day Women, numbers 12 and 35.
9: Right there.
11: Bob Dylan.
1: And you know what everybody does.
9: Yeah.
1: What they're supposed to do. Everybody must
11: get stoned.
1: There you go. Hey, 420.
11: John Couchburner, Denning is next, everybody.
1: Number one. You're trying to be so good. They'll stone you just like they said they would.
11: You're listening to WNIR. Kent Akron, make it a great Tuesday, won't you?
12: From ABC News, I'm Brian Clark. Consumer prices were 3.8% higher in April compared to a year ago, and ABC's Elizabeth Schulte says that is a fast pace reflected in the Consumer Price Index.
13: This inflation report shows that prices are going up overall at the fastest pace now in 3 years. That 3.8% inflation rate, a lot of that driven by the spike in gas and energy that we've seen since the start of the Iran war. So that rate, that 3.8% rate, we have not seen inflation been going up at this pace since May of 2023.
12: And President Trump has discussed temporarily lifting the gas tax to give consumers relief, but that would require approval from Congress. And Democratic Senator Elizabeth Warren says
14: Republicans could help a lot on the cost of gas if they would just vote to use the War Powers Act to rein Donald Trump in.
12: Cost of the war has increased, according to the acting Pentagon comptroller, Jules Hearst III, who says it's now $29 billion.
15: That's because of updated repair and replacement of equipment costs, and also just general operational costs to keep people in theater.
12: And that figure does not include rebuilding bases that were damaged by Iranian attacks. The war in Iran will be a key topic for President Trump when he meets in Beijing with China's Xi Jinping. He departs later today. The World Health Organization's director general says all 11 confirmed hantavirus cases were from passengers and crew who were on board the Dutch cruise ship. As the Americans who left that ship in the Canary Islands were flown to Nebraska, 15 are now in quarantine, including Jake Rosmarin, who tells ABC he's going to stay for over a month.
16: My plan right now is to stay for the 42 days. I think that is the best decision that's for me and for my family, and I know that here I'm in the best care possible.
12: One person with a positive case in Nebraska is in a biocontainment unit. So is another at a hospital in Georgia. 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
12: President Trump appears to have spent the night posting online about his perceived enemies, says ABC's Rachel Scott at the White House.
22: The president posting or reposting on social media more than 50 times by our count, and nearly all of these posts focus on false claims or conspiracy theories. The president at one point responding to someone calling on the DOJ to make more arrests, just as he reshared a post with an unfounded conspiracy theory calling on former President Barack Obama to be arrested. Other posts attacked his perceived political enemies, including Hillary Clinton and James Comey.
12: The Webb County, Texas medical examiner says it's identified five of the six people who were found dead inside of a rail car, and ABC's Jim Ryan says that investigation has expanded after a seventh body was discovered.
23: Six people thought to be undocumented immigrants were found dead Sunday in a rail car in Laredo. 150 miles away, the body of a man was discovered alongside a railroad track in San Antonio Monday. And Sheriff Javier Salazar says there's a connection.
24: Our belief at this point is that it was most likely smugglers, coyotes that opened it from the outside, discovered this body, and dumped it out.
23: They then closed the rail car again, leaving the six other migrants to die inside. Jim Ryan, ABC News, Dallas.
12: Prosecutors in Florida want all of Tiger Woods' prescription medication records from the beginning of the year through March when he was arrested on suspicion of DUI. His lawyer says he has a right to privacy. That is being discussed in a hearing today in South Florida. I'm Brian Clark, ABC News.
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9: 10:06. Good morning. I'm Joyce Johnson, WNIR News. 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The average gas price across Ohio fell by 8 cents over the past week through Friday to $4.75 per gallon. The highest prices in Columbus, lowest in Lawrence County. Prices in Canton, Maslin, $4.78, and Mansfield, $4.78 there. A recent study estimates nearly 80 more data centers could be built in Ohio by 2030, adding to the debate about the industry's impact on the state and its communities. A citizen group is pushing the ballot proposal to ban centers with more than 25 megawatts of peak power capacity, citing concerns over energy costs, water use, and land consumption. Industry supporters point to the center's economic and tax benefits, construction jobs, technical importance, and Ohio's place as one of the nation's innovation leaders. Meanwhile, longtime Ohio political observers say it is unlikely that a statewide campaign to ban large data centers will gather enough signatures to make the November ballot. An Auburn Township employee has been indicted on felony charges, including theft in office and tampering with records. The charges are all tied to missing funds from cemetery plot sales. Authorities say that Nancy R. Dolzel of Newberry Township indicted on two counts of tampering with records, both third-degree felonies, and one count of theft in office, a fifth-degree felony. City of Stowe looking at the possibility of scraping at a requirement when it comes to pool safety. Safety improvements have many communities around the country making the change to require retractable pool covers instead of a fence. A hearing has been postponed for 2 weeks as the city reviews its zoning language and case laws. As international health officials monitor a hantavirus outbreak, Ohio medical experts say the virus poses little risk of reaching the Buckeye State. According to Cleveland Clinic infectious disease physician Donald Dumford, unless a person was aboard a ship that was hit by the virus or exposed to an infected passenger, the risk is very small. The cruise ship hit by the virus arrived off a Spanish island Sunday. So far, three passengers have died, and at least eight suspected cases have been reported. Ohio ranks below the national average for the cost of raising a child to age 18, with the Buckeye State's cost at $224,000 compared with a national average of $303,000, according to LendingTree. According to the U.S. Department of Agriculture, food prices increased at least 2% on average in the last 2 years. The good news for Ohioans is that raising a child in the Buckeye State is on the affordable side. Hawaii, most expensive state to raise a child. New Hampshire, least expensive. Two firefighters from Summit County will be among those honored today at the Ohio Fire Service Hall of Fame and Awards. James Paulett of Richfield will receive the Ohio Fire Service Distinguished Service Award for more than 50 years of service, leadership, and innovation in the fire service. Paulett was with the Bath Township Fire Department for 37 years, retiring in 2011. Roger Sansom of Mogador will also receive the Distinguished Service Award. He has nearly 50 years of service and leadership in the Ohio Fire Service and the Mogador community. Sansom

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2: Taking a look at our WNR forecast today, increasing cloudiness with a high today of about 66. Then tonight, a chance of showers and thunderstorms, a low 54. Tomorrow, showers with thunderstorms and a high of about 64. 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
2: All right, let me get dialed in here. Good morning. On a Tuesday, May 12th, the year of our Lord, 2026. Tuesdays in May can mean primaries, as we had, and West Virginia and Nebraska have a couple primaries that they're watching on the national level, but I don't think you can really measure the primary as much as you used to be able to, but we'll see. In 2010, there were 40 reported cases of Lyme disease in Ohio. That has soared nearly 1,000% to 415 in the next decade, 10 years. And that number has exploded in recent years. There were more than 2,800 reported cases of Lyme disease in Ohio last year alone. That's seven times more than 2020. The disease is caused by a bite from a deer tick. Ohio Department Health Director Dr. Bruce Vanderhoff, thank you, said there are several reasons why Lyme disease cases in Ohio are climbing. We're seeing increased temperatures. Really? As it was freezing over today? More humidity, reduced duration of extreme cold in winter, and these create ideal conditions for tick to survive. And then, of course, a greater tick activity when the warm weather arrives. Another factor, though, is that Ohio forests have regrown over the past decades. That's kind of interesting. But a lot of our hunters have talked about the various products that they use. But we'll bring it back up, as it's very dangerous, that tick stuff is. Trump's on his way to China. My poll question is based on that. Should China, or as Trump would say, China, be invited to invest

0: in America. Can't beat them, join them kind of thing. China has a lot of automobiles that they're making that are a lot less expensive than what we can make in America. So I don't know. I mean, I can remember my dad had a bumper sticker in the 70s when Nixon opened China. China steals. Hold on a minute. China steals jobs. S-T-E-E-M. You know what I mean. So here we are, coming on 60 years later. That is a working theory right now on Trump wants China, or China wants to be able to invest and own more real estate in America. That's a very controversial part. This is all a result of China needs that oil from Iran. So we'll see what happens, if anything. Did you see these drones on Lake Erie? Forget aerial drones. The Coast Guard's new Lake Erie vessels, 33-foot long, autonomous sailboats. Autonomous means no human beings on them. I didn't even know this was happening. This is born out of the USS Cleveland coming and docking in Cleveland downtown. And the U.S. Coast Guard now has boats that can stay on the water of Lake Erie for months at a time without refueling or returning to docks for provisions. They're autonomous sailboats, powered mostly entirely by wind and sun. The sleek 33-foot boats are primarily for research and rescue. I'm looking at them. I don't know how long. I think basically the rescue would be, we have report of boaters down or fishermen's boat is, and they got this GPS and they could send a drone out there. It wouldn't actually, I guess conceivably, you could probably have a couple, three people float on that thing, but it's more that they're out in the water and they don't take time for human beings to get them, you know, untie, get out to the water, they're, because they're in the water, but I don't know. And fishing regulation enforcement. That one I don't understand. If any of our Lake Erie fishermen and women, you guys have probably known about these more than I have because they're right near. They have a 19-foot mast, a vertical wing, sails, and are built by a California company called Sail Drone, S-A-I-L, drone, if you want to look them up. I'm reading from the Plain Dealer today. Traditional Coast Guard vessels need to be refueled roughly every 3 days, but these boats can patrol for months. There are two operating in Lake Erie, two in Superior, with plans to deploy one in Huron and another in Ontario and Michigan, notably. Oh, it says Michigan notably won't receive one. I don't understand this sentence. Lake Michigan notably will not receive a drone. It doesn't share a border with Canada. And there's no cross-border enforcement mission there. Huh. Well, we share a border with Canada. I don't understand that part. I literally just ran to the printer and got this. What's that mean? Michigan. Well, when you go to Detroit, you can take the tunnel or the bridge over to Windsor. I don't understand what that means. Anyhow, if anybody does, call me. I have literally 22 other topics. I was like, meh. But this one kind of interests me because it's new for number one. And number two, we got a lot of sportsmen and women. Hmm. Drones are not buzzing surveillance machines hovering overhead. These vessels, quiet, wind-driven, and capable of covering enormous stretches of open water without burning a drop of fossil fuel. The electric motor on board is there for precision maneuvering when needed, but the primary propulsion is entirely renewable. Garvin said the mission scope is broader than just fishing enforcement. The Coast Guard, it's got to have cameras on it, right? How would they use an autonomous sailboat, they being the Coast Guard or whoever's in charge, for fishing enforcement? What are they doing? Are they alleging that people are going out, what's illegal, net fishing? I don't understand that part either. If anybody can call 330-673-1234, if anybody knows what this is about, call me. The Coast Guard also will use them to search for undocumented people attempting to use Lake Erie to gain into the United States. Uh-oh, Canadians are coming to put in bay. But that's we are a border state. Think about it. The sailboat drones add a persistent, low-cost surveillance layer that traditional vessels simply can't match. And Sail Drone isn't just playing in the Great Lakes. According to the company's president, Sail Drone has 70 drones currently on missions around the world, including the Middle East, Pacific, and Arabian Gulf. The company is also working with U.S. Navy on an armed version of the technology, though current Great Lakes deployment is entirely unarmed. So don't worry, they're not going to blast you out of the water. Good morning. You're on the air. WNIR.
1: Yeah, you were talking earlier about black bears. I used to live in Colorado, and every time I would be out in the forest and see a black bear, man, they would get out of there as quick as they could. They were really afraid of humans.
0: A fed bear is a dead bear. That's really the controversy. These idiots have this bear in their neighborhood. They want to treat it like deer, and they're feeding it live chickens. And that isn't a smart idea.
1: No, it's not. I did have an encounter one time with a grizzly bear, and he'd done the same thing. Boy, he turned his ass around and got out of there as quick as he could.
0: Why, do you look like Daniel Boone? Are you like 6'10", a big... hulking man to scare the bear. Daniel no. Boone was a man, but the bear was bigger. Yeah.
1: No, I'm 5'10", but yeah.
0: What part of Colorado?
1: I lived in Denver, but I was in the mountains every weekend.
0: I see.
1: And especially on the eastern or the western slope.
0: Just, got it.
1: There's not so many people
0: sure.
1: around.
0: Sure. Uh huh.
1: But every time I'd have a bear encounter, man, they're gone. They're a very shy animal, and so they tend to just get out of there when they see a human. I'm not talking about the kind of bears you run into, like in Kentucky or Tennessee. These bears were afraid of people. So.
0: Yeah. Well, that's because Colorado probably has more firearms per capita than any other state. That's an evolution kind of thing, right? Darwinism. Yeah.
1: Well, I wouldn't go out without at least a pistol with
0: me. Well, sure.
1: But I did a lot of archery hunting, and so I was always ready.
0: When did you first hear about Lyme disease?
1: Years ago.
0: A long time ago, right?
1: Yeah. Oh, yeah. Yeah.
0: And ticks are ubiquitous. I can't imagine what Colorado's like. You guys probably have ticks everywhere out there.
1: Anytime I'd find one on me, I would just take my lighter and put it gently to their ass, and then, boy, they'd crawl out of there real quick. So.
0: You're talking about ticks, not bear,
1: yeah.
0: Right? Don't try to light a candle under a bear's rear end. Well, that would, I'd rather have 30 seconds of discomfort on my skin from a Bic lighter or a Zippo. By the way, J-Mac, thank you. If you're listening down in Salem, J-Mac, hold on, caller. He sent me an article about, I guess it's the anniversary of Zippo lighters. Man, you know, that used, do you remember Zippo lighters? Everybody had a Zippo back in the day. Do you remember that?
1: Oh, yeah. When I used to smoke cigarettes, I always had a Zippo in my pocket.
0: I had a neighbor, Tommy Schilling. He was awesome. But he smoked Pall Mall or Pall Mall? Pall Mall cigarettes? Is that how you pronounce it?
1: Yeah.
0: He smoked Pall Malls, and he would put one in, and he would take his Zippo out in his left hand and do this. He would snap his finger with his right hand, and he could light that Zippo. Did you ever see a guy do that? It was the coolest thing. I tried practicing on his Zippo. I could never do it.
1: Yeah. Well, nowadays it's a joint now and then, you know.
0: If you spend time in Colorado, you're going to have a joint now and again.
1: Oh, yeah. Well, I used to grow my own down in southern Ohio. Boy, them plants would get 6-7 foot tall. I'll tell you what.
0: Did you? I can remember 35 years ago, there was a couple guys that would... They lived on the edge, how could I say this without, they lived on the edge of a larger farm, okay, where the corn is, and and they would, somehow, they went out, and they would go about 4 or 5 rows deep in, and they would plant 7, 8, 9 marijuana plants in the middle of the corn, okay?
1: Yeah.
0: But what's interesting is I called Howie about this. Good God, that's got to be 35 years ago.
2: Don't be an old fuddy-duddy.
0: And I called Howie and I said, Howie, they're flying low and slow helicopters over Portage County. And again, this was the early 90s, okay?
1: Right.
0: They came in low and slow. And he goes, are they out of the arsenal? I'm like, no, they don't look like that. They look like police helicopters, you know?
1: Right.
0: Anyhow, so what we found out is, the heat signature on a FLIR camera that the cops were looking for, you see them now when they find old women that get out of the nursing home in the wintertime. It always seems like old ladies escaping. You know, you'll see the cold snow and the warm body signatures. Marijuana has a higher heat signature than corn, and that's how they were finding where the marijuana is being out there. I seen it. It's in Portage County. They're growing weed, the damn hippies. But yeah, you're right. So I went back on our one lease road, and I always packed a little bit of heat, like you know what I mean? And pistol. So I had it, and I just kind of went creeping out there to where it was, and I had seems like I might have just went, I think I went to the drive-thru there on 224. They used to have the Instamatic cameras, like you could take 24 pictures and you just take the entire camera to Photomat. Remember Photomat?
1: Yeah. I took
0: some pictures of them, and I went and developed them and everything. But I was always kind of leery because I was hoping they weren't like cartel bat, you know what I mean? But it was probably just a couple neighbors like you maybe growing them or whatever. But
1: right. Yep.
0: Yeah. Anything else, my friend?
1: No, I think that's
0: all right. You keep in touch. Fair. Call again. All right. Take care. See you. WNIR, good morning.
3: Good morning, John. The tick stuff. Also, the reason why they're spreading a lot is because of sprawl. All the building that we've done, you know, it pushes them out, you know, closer to, you know, when you take out all the vegetation, it pushes it closer to the people. But also I hear that the government has been working on the vaccine for them. The one that's, if you get bitten, you eat meat, you get in trouble with it. So, I mean, who knows? Maybe it's something that they developed to get people to stop eating meat. Yeah.
0: Dude, Lyme disease vaccine. I would think that they'd have one by now, don't they?
3: I'm sure they have a lot of stuff, John.
0: Yeah.
3: It's whether they want to deploy it or not, it's a different story, you know? Did you hear the deal between Saudi Arabia and Canada?
0: No. Tell me all about it. Then I got to go.
3: A $1 trillion deal. They're going to exchange energy and all kinds of stuff. And they're going to pay in the basket of currencies. That's the euro, the British pound, the yuan, and they're also going to create a cryptocurrency. That's going to, they're going to exchange and leave the United States out of it.
0: Cool.
3: You know, so I don't know. I mean, it's, we're slowly falling apart. I mean,
0: WNIR, good morning. Hello.
4: Don, George from Charleston.
0: How you holding up down there?
4: Hey, we're wonderful. I was listening this morning.
0: Wait a minute. Can you get off your speaker or do I got to turn my mic off?
4: Hold on.
0: What, come on, you know the rules.
4: Well, I'm not on a speaker. If I, hold on, let me see if I can do this.
0: Move into a soundproof room.
4: You there, John?
0: Yeah, there you go.
4: Okay, well, I was on my hearing aid, that's why. See, I'm old.
0: You know, see, yeah. Senior citizens can still serve a purpose. All right, George, what's going on in Charleston, South Carolina?
4: Charleston is pretty quiet, but I was going to talk about Lake Erie and marijuana. So which one you want?
0: Lay on, McDuff. Did you see these areas? I don't know how these, they look like a windsurfer board.
4: Yeah, we have them down here, too. Now, Lake Erie, while you're talking about international waters, you know, the Canadians come here and they fish illegally. That's
0: damn Canucks. Can't trust them.
4: Yeah, and what they do is DNR and the Coast Guard will confiscate their boat, all their equipment and all that stuff when they catch them.
0: Oh, no, so, that was the guys that put lead weight in the walleye's bellies. Remember that one?
4: Well, that's true, too. That's true, too. But yeah, that's what you know. First of all, they're patrolling Lake Erie, but they're also guarding the international border for illegal fishing, and the illegal fishing is not us fishing.
0: All right,
4: in the
0: all
4: lake.
0: Right. Illegal fishing like sport fishing. They're not net fishing, are they?
4: No, commercial. Yeah, they are commercial fishing.
0: Oh
4: that's
0: my!
4: What the Canadians are doing it, coming over here and so that's
0: where's the
4: why...
0: port? Where's the port in Canada?
4: I don't know where they go to in Canada. I mean.
0: They go over to Windsor, or are they, you know, I don't even know where they're at.
4: No, I don't know Windsor. It's straight across from, like, Catawba. I don't think it was straight across the lake. I don't know what's across the lake.
0: Got it.
4: Well,
0: Peely, maybe? Yeah.
4: So, I mean, that's in Canada, so.
0: So this is just another arrow in the state's quiver to protect the north coast of America.
4: Well, and also to protect the American fishermen, right? Because they're coming over and getting all the walleye and stuff.
0: Well, why don't they build a wall down the center of Lake Erie? Tell them, you can have your walleye, we'll build our, we have ours.
4: Yeah, well, there you go. That's a good idea. That's Trump. Let's put that one on the ballot.
0: we're going to build a Lake Erie wall, and Canada's going to pay for it.
4: Right. And so, not to change, but talking about marijuana, you know, for 12 years, I was in charge of Ohio's eradication.
0: Were you one of those helicopter guys, the black helicopters, looking at the heat signature of pot versus corn?
4: Well, actually, ours were gray, but yes, we were.
0: Yeah.
4: Yeah, I flew almost every summer from June until October. A lot of it was based in southern Ohio, but we did fly anywhere else. And actually, you don't even need anything special. If you just look down, pot is such a different green than corn or anything else. It's like a real fluorescent color. You can spot it.
0: Oh, yeah? If you know what you're looking for, you mean. Okay.
4: Right, right. Once you learn what it looks like, you can spot it in a minute. So,
0: And plus, there's the Scooby-Doo mystery machine next to it. There's your clue. Got a bunch of stoners in a van.
4: Some of them got really smart. They put them in big pots, you know, and they move them around. But we'd see that, too. Oh.
0: Well, now it's simple. Well, wait a minute. How tall are those things? How tall does your basement have to be to grow them in the basement?
4: Well, I have to tell you another story. This is an investigative technique. Years ago, we were trying to figure out in the wintertime what we're going to do. So we decided to write a grant for marijuana eradication. And what we did is we formed a company called the Appalachian Light and Cable Company. And what we did is we would advertise in High Times, and people would say we'd put grow lights in. I'm not kidding now.
5: I was going to clean my room until I got high.
6: I made bad choices.
0: You got to tell the people what the High Times is. That goes back to the 60s or 70s, doesn't it?
4: Right. That's what it was. Yeah.
0: It was sort of like the National Lampoon for stoners, right? Yeah. So
4: exactly
0: you would have a fake company buy our grow lights from us.
4: We had uniforms and everything. we would deliver the grow lights.
0: Yeah.
4: Put them in and say, well, you know, in a month and a half, call us back and we'll check your lights, make sure they're okay.
0: Well, now wait a minute. I got a lot of questions about that. There's a little thing called the Fourth Amendment.
4: No.
0: Yeah. That's an unwarranted. Because they let you in voluntarily?
4: Right.
0: But we
4: would get a warrant, don't get me wrong.
0: Sure.
4: Identify they were there. But no, they invited us in, right?
0: Well, the request for grow lights back in the day would have been probable cause for a judge to sign off on, probably, right?
4: Yeah, well, you know, you might be growing dandelions in your basement. I don't know, but but yeah. So that we did do that. Of course, once they found out, it didn't take long.
0: Mm-hmm.
4: They advertised the High Tides put a big ad out saying, "Don't use this company; they're cops.
0: They're narcs, man." What do you mean? You had to find something to do in the wintertime, so you started running ads in the High Tides.
4: Well, we put in for a federal grant, and so we had, let's do something out of the box. So that was out of the box, so. You gotta have fun doing. You gotta have fun doing your job, right? If you didn't like have fun doing your job,
0: yeah,
4: you wouldn't be on the radio. Right?
0: Yeah, well, yeah. 90% of the time it's fun. It's the 10% that makes you wanna. So, what else?
4: No, that's about it. I talked about the helicopters and marijuana. Yeah, that's what we did for the summertime.
0: All right, I got one for you.
4: Okay.
0: Speaking of law enforcement in Ohio and sneaky cops, you narc. There are lines. I had a lady call me. This is a first person. She said she was on 77 somewhere in Ohio, I-77. She got pulled over down around Cambridge, maybe. Doesn't matter. And she said that the cop on the side of the road said that the guy in the Cessna nailed her going 78 miles an hour. Do they still do that?
4: I think, I haven't been up there for a while, but patrol has a fleet of about 12 to 15 airplanes, 172s, that's what they used them for.
0: Well, and what I'm saying, it would seem to me, when we were out at Sheriff Bruce's, at Sunny Hills, at the golf outing Sunday morning, or Friday morning, we had a 8 o'clock shotgun start, but he had everybody, the whole group, he was sold out, man. It was fun, man. There was a lot of people there. And he had a drone, and we all gathered on the putting green area there, okay? And we all waved at the drone overhead. And I thought, well, because if you know where those white lines are, why couldn't they just put a drone up there? Does it have to be a human being?
4: I don't, I can't answer that because I haven't been around, and that's more of a highway patrol answer. But they do have a plane. They did have a plane out of New Philly Airport.
0: That's right. That's exactly what I said. It probably flew out of Harry Clever. They used to do that years ago, but I didn't know they were back to doing that.
4: Yeah, and I thought, I mean, I really don't know what they do today up there, but, I mean, they did have a big fleet of airplanes they were using for that, so.
0: How expensive is the gasoline in Charleston's SC?
4: It is about $3.99.
0: That's not too bad, right?
4: No, it's not bad. I mean, it could, some places are over $4, but most places are $3.99, you know, like that.
0: Mm-hmm.
4: So it's not real bad. But I don't know if, you know, we got, I think we get our gas out of Texas. The refinery's got an
0: app. Oh, you know what? I didn't think about that. Remember the hack on the major pipeline to the East Coast about 4 or 5 years ago, and they had to pay them? You guys probably just get it right off of that main line of 87 going up the East Coast from Texas.
4: Yeah, I think so. I remember, though, that it really spiked when that happened because it was
0: Yeah, exactly. I mean, it's all good while the, you know, the pipe's running, but do you got ticks on the golf course down there?
4: You know, we have ticks. I mean, you know, we even in my yard, once in a while, I'll see a tick. I mean, the dog's got to get treated for them down here, so... I think they're kind of, but I don't think that, I don't know if they're the deer ticks or the kind of ticks that they could be. I don't know, but we do have ticks. Yeah.
0: How much cash can a person, how much cash at the airport can you legally take with you somewhere?
4: 10,000 under 10.
0: How did I know you would know that answer? I'm looking down my list. I'm looking. Hold on. Number G. Hold on a minute. Where am I? A, B, C, D, E, F, G. What's the weather like down there?
4: You know what? I'm kind of aggravated. It's like 65 degrees and 20-mile-an-hour wind, so I couldn't go out on my boat today.
0: Wah.
4: Yeah.
0: Police canine sniffs out $44,000 at Philadelphia Airport.
4: Yeah,
0: a police canine in Philly is making headlines after... did you hear about those corduroy pillows, George?
4: No, uh-uh.
0: They're making headlines. God, how many corduroy jokes you... No. A canine police dog in Philadelphia is making headlines after leading officers to $44,000 in unreported currency to Philadelphia International Airport. So what happened? Here's the breakdown. Philadelphia Airport passenger got it confiscated. May 7th, 54-year-old man traveling to Mexico had $44,690, a bulk currency, in his carry-on. And that, look at the number, $34,000 of the money was not officially reported. Now I have a question.
4: Yes.
0: So could you go in and say, I got 10 grand on my person and I have $34,000 in a carry on. Is that it? Or is it 10 grand max per person?
4: I thought it was 10 grand. I don't know.
0: It must be because they confiscated it all except for $244.
4: Yeah, and that, it's just like in the bank, you know, the old rule.
0: Oh, you know what? I didn't think about that.
4: The CTR,
0: the cash transaction. Right. It's the same thing. Right. I never thought about that.
4: Yeah, so.
0: Nitro, a 3-year-old male Labrador retriever working with customs at Philly, identified bulk currency, firearms, ammunition, and concealed money.
4: So they probably hit on the firearm.
0: They probably, that's what I was going to say, they probably hit on the cordite, not the cash, right? Somebody told me, you know the new one where you go in and it's, you stand up, okay? Take your belt off, you go in and you stand in it and it's, and then it goes whoop, whoop. It goes around, you know what I mean, at the airport?
4: Yeah.
0: Somebody said that is 90% to check for the RFID that's in our money.
4: Oh, that could be it too. You know, it's funny because I can't go through because I had two hip replacements. They got to physically search me because of my tips and off the machines no matter what I go through.
0: Oh, I better tell Phil that. Hey, Phil, if you're listening, when you go to, when we go out to Wyoming this summer, what do you mean? I don't understand why.
4: Because of the metal in the stainless steel.
0: Oh, so you're saying if they just wand you and can't look at you through the infrared thing.
4: You can't even go through the ones that go around.
0: Oh, really?
4: You have to, first of all, they ask you, have you had any da-da-da-da?
0: Yeah.
4: You say yes. The first thing they say is, okay, step out of line.
0: Hold on a minute. I don't know. I forgot. I was watching a video somebody sent me, and I had my, alarm, hold on a minute. I got to turn the volume down on my phone. Okay, sorry about that. So is it titanium?
4: Yeah, I think so. It's some type of,
0: Do you have to get oiled power, like the Tin Man, every 10,000 miles? You got to go. What I'm saying is this titanium. I wonder what metal it's made of. That I didn't. Okay. To declare currency.
4: You know what they do.
0: To declare.
4: You know what they do.
0: What? Go ahead.
4: When they do the hip replacement, they basically saw off that whole joint and put a whole new joint in with the stainless, whatever the items are they put in there to put it together. I mean,
0: Well, that makes sense, I guess.
4: And actually, believe it or not, I mean, when I went through it, it was like, okay, I had my operation. 8 o'clock in the morning, at noon, they're making me up walk around, and, I went home that next night.
0: Yeah.
4: So, I mean, it's pretty quick. And I had two done, but I had one done, and 6 weeks later, I had the other one done.
0: See, they say in this that travelers need to declare excess currency, can submit a FinCEN, FINCEN, Form 105 online.
4: Yeah, financial. FinCEN is the federal. Group that investigates currency, like illegal currency.
0: What happens because if you don't declare? What happens if you don't declare? If a CBP finds you traveling the Border Patrol or the airport personnel are going to go buy a new jet ski. It's their money now. Where's the money go if it's assets seized? Where's it go? To the government.
4: Back to the local agencies. The majority of it.
0: So it would go to the Philadelphia airport, probably.
4: Well, probably depending on who is involved. If the feds are involved, they get so much, they break it down. It's a formula they do.
0: One for me, two for you. Two for me, three for you. So
4: right. If you ever look at, all the departments in Ohio, I should say the bigger departments, I mean, the federal, the seizures or the financial is, unbelievable, so.
0: I got a question down there in, when I was down at Mario's, he's got the he's got the swimming pool up on the deck, on the third, remember I told you about that? And Johnny it's got a glass bottom, and what do they call that? Infinity, right? It's an infinity pool. Right? Okay, so you're sitting there, you got a floaty, and you're looking out at... Well, I guess Charleston would still be the Atlantic Ocean, right? Okay.
4: Right, it's the Atlantic
0: Ocean. But that swimming pool, is three stories high. There's no way a kid or a drunk could accidentally fall into it, all right? Stowe, Ohio. Ever heard of Stowe, Ohio?
4: Of course.
0: Stowe, Ohio officials are confronting a question that cities across America are beginning to face. As technology changes faster than zoning codes, if a modern retractable safety cover can seal off a swimming pool with the push of a button, should homeowners still be required to build a fence around it? Your thoughts?
4: My thoughts are, still. I mean, I know what you're talking about, but I still think it's probably your insurance company's going to make
0: You hit on it, man. That's exactly what I guarantee you what's going to happen. The debate landed in a Stowe hearing room this month when a homeowner challenged the city's requirement that his backyard pool be enclosed by a traditional fence, arguing that his motorized retractable cover provides better protection than many fences ever could. Think about it. What happened out in Denver. They had a fence. A guy got in it. Next thing you know, he was churned up in a Boeing engine, right?
4: Yeah. Yeah, you know, here, though, you know, most people here have retractable.
0: Well, that's what I'm saying. I mean, Mario had one. He said it's it does two things. It's it keeps crap out of it, okay, and it's right. it's a thermal heater too, kind of thing.
4: Right, exactly. Right. Yeah. So most people, that's what they have down here, but everybody has a fence too.
0: Well, if you live next to the ocean, the least dangerous thing is a swimming pool, I would imagine. But I mean,
4: well, that's true.
0: I feel we have a better system than a fence. The guy told the. Stowe Zoning, the dispute highlights a growing divide between older municipal swimming pool codes, many written decades ago, around the assumption that fencing was the gold standard for pool safety, and newer technology increasingly recognized national building standards as an acceptable alternative. This could get, Stowe, Ohio, this could be a, they could, they think this could be, the automatic safety covers met ASTM F1346 standards. So don't tell me you know what that is. A nationally recognized safety benchmark requiring covers to support substantial weight and prevent supervised access water. When we had ours years ago, I put a... what you call it? Like a big, remember all the semi-truck tires we used to have as floaters on the river? It was one of those jobbies. But it would be in the center, and then that way it would cover the main thing wasn't so, because the swimming pool itself was 48 inches tall, meaning a kid, and the main thing I had to do is take the ladder away. Do you know what I mean?
4: Yeah.
0: And it's, I haven't, in some Northeast Ohio communities, including Strongsville, they already permit retractable safety covers in place of fences, according to testimony in Stowe. The city of Stowe is updating their zoning code. They're spending $200,000 to do it. Yet, why would it take $200,000 to upgrade their zoning code?
4: Because they hired lawyers.
0: All right, brother. It's good to hear from you, man. Take care. Keep in trust. Keep in touch. Bye.
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0: And for your fun, 66 degrees with a very calm 2 to 5 mile an hour wind. 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
0: On our way to 66 degrees, it's 11 o'clock. 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
10: From ABC News, I'm Brian Clark. President Trump departs this afternoon for China, where the war in Iran will be a key topic in his meeting with Xi Jinping. Asked Monday about the state of the ceasefire with Iran, the president said,
11: It's unbelievably weak.
10: He slammed Iran's latest proposal to end the conflict and reopen the Strait of Hormuz, and with the strait still closed, the president has suggested temporarily lifting the gas tax. That would require congressional approval. It's never been done before. Higher energy prices helping contribute to higher consumer costs. Inflation increased 3.8% in April compared to a year earlier. That's the largest uptick in 3 years, says ABC's Elizabeth Schulze.
12: The trend is going really in the wrong direction here across the board. When you look at prices, those higher fuel costs are translating to higher prices for public transportation, for airfare. If you look at the airfare index, it's up about 21% now in April compared to a year before. That's why we've seen those ticket prices going up so much, because of jet fuel costs.
10: Also going up, household debt hitting a new record high in the first quarter of $18.8 trillion, according to new data from the Federal Reserve Bank of New York, says ABC's Mike Dubusky.
13: Overall, this was driven by higher balances on mortgages and auto loans. Student debt ticked down slightly to $1.66 trillion in the first quarter, but the bank also found many are falling behind on their student loan payments, with now 10% of student loan balances past due.
10: The Justice Department has sued the company that operated the boat that struck the Key Bridge in Baltimore in 2024, destroying the bridge and killing six people. The Department of Justice said the ship was not using the proper equipment, which would have prevented the crash, and said that the operators lied to investigators when questioned. The company says its actions did not cause the crash. You're listening to ABC News.
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10: The Director General of the World Health Organization says that all 11 people confirmed to have hantavirus were all connected to the Dutch cruise ship. The passengers that have returned from that ship to the United States taken to Nebraska, one of them, Jake Rosemarin, tells ABC he's going to spend the entire recommended 42-day period in quarantine.
16: Holding up pretty well. I mean, I was relieved to get off the ship and have a plan in place, and they're treating us really, really well here, so I can't ask for anything more than that.
10: Two people in Massachusetts are fighting for their lives after a man began shooting into traffic Monday with an assault-style rifle in Cambridge. He was shot by a state trooper and a Marine veteran. The Middlesex District Attorney, Marion Ryan, says
17: that a very high number of rounds, in the neighborhood of 50 to 60, were fired in a very short period of time. This incident lasted minutes thanks to the actions of the trooper and that civilian.
10: The suspect, Tyler Brown, injured and placed under arrest. He's going to be charged with two counts of armed assault with intent to murder. LeBron James' 23rd NBA season came to an end with the Lakers' loss to the Oklahoma City Thunder last night. So will the 41-year-old play a 24th season? The NBA's all-time leading scorer says he will recalibrate with his family and then make a decision in the coming weeks. I'm Brian Clark, ABC News.
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2: 6 minutes past the 11 o'clock. A very good morning to you. We have 56 degrees currently under cloudy skies. We'll take a full look at that weather forecast coming up momentarily. First off, here's what's happening this hour in the news. 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Contact them, 330-730-2025. As international health officials monitor a hantavirus outbreak, Ohio medical experts say that that virus poses little risk of reaching the Buckeye State. According to Cleveland Clinic infectious disease physician Dr. Donald Dumford, unless a person was aboard a ship that was hit by the virus or exposed to an infected passenger, the risk is very small. That cruise ship hit by the virus arrived off a Spanish island on Sunday. So far, three passengers aboard that ship have died, and at least eight suspected cases have been reported. Two firefighters from Summit County are among those honored today at the Ohio Fire Service Hall of Fame and Awards in Columbus. James Paulette of Richfield receiving the Ohio Fire Service Distinguished Service Award for more than 50 years of service, leadership, and innovation in the fire service. Paulette was with the Bath Township Fire Department for 37 years, retiring in 2011 as chief there. Roger Sanson of Mogador also receiving the Distinguished Service Award. He was nearly 50 years of service and leadership at the Ohio Fire Service and the Mogador community. And Sanson awarded the American Red Cross Hero of the Year Award after he and a fellow Goodyear firefighter saved a worker who was buried under 40 tons of coal. It took 6 hours to remove the injured worker. That worker did survive that ordeal, under 40 tons of coal. A recent study estimated nearly 80 more data centers could be built in the Buckeye State by 2030, adding to the debate about the industry's impact on the state and its communities. Now, a citizens group is pushing the ballot proposal to ban the centers with more than 25 megawatts of peak power capacity, citing concerns over energy costs, water use, and land consumption. Industry supporters point to the center's economic and tax benefits, the construction jobs, technological importance, and Ohio's place as one of the nation's innovation leaders. An Auburn Township employee indicted on felony charges, including theft in office and tampering with records. The charges are all tied to missing funds from cemetery plot sales. Authorities say Nancy R. Dozal of Newberry Township was indicted on two counts of tampering with records, both third-degree felonies, and one count of theft in office, a fifth-degree felony. The city of Stowe looking at the possibilities of scrapping a requirement when it comes to pool safety. Safety improvements have many communities around the country making the change to require retractable pool covers instead of a fence. Stowe resident Terrell Dillinger doesn't have a fence, but says his cover automatically seals over the entire pool and contends that the current code is outdated and not safe. A hearing proposed for two weeks as the city reviews its zoning language and applicable cases. Ohio ranks below the national average for the cost of raising a child to the age of 18, with the Buckeye State cost $224,228, compared with a national average of $303,418, according to LendingTree data. Couch spent $17 on his kids. According to the U.S. Department of Agriculture, food prices increased.

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1: You drive that enough, and that adds up, man. The savings add up. We have 11 and a half minutes past 11 o'clock. We'll be back. Look at the forecast after this.
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1: In the weather forecast, we have increasing clouds through our day today with a high temperature of 68 degrees. I don't see any rainfall in the day's forecast, but by tonight, yeah, chance of showers in the late night, very early morning, somewhere around 2 a.m. We should be looking at some showers, possibly even a thunderstorm late tonight with an overnight low of 54 degrees. We have showers and thunderstorms in the forecast for tomorrow afternoon. Slight chance of showers into the late part of the day, a high near 62. So the thunderstorms might rumble through late tonight, early tomorrow, making way for just cloudy skies and rainfall, if nothing else. Again, tomorrow, 62. Wednesday night, slight chance of showers with temperature reading at around 44 degrees. Chance of showers on Thursday. In the early part of the day, clearing a little bit into the late part of the Thursday afternoon, a high on Thursday near 57 degrees. Now, as I look, take it for what it's worth, as I look ahead, mostly sunny skies on Friday, 68 degrees, mostly sunny skies on Saturday, and 83 degrees. Sunday, chance of showers and thunderstorms, mostly sunny. What the heck does that mean? Thank you to the Weather Bureau. Playing it safe, walking in the middle of the line. Chance of showers, chance of thunderstorms, mostly sunny. All right, whatever. 85 degrees on Sunday. It'll change by then anyway.
0: If you look at the small print at the bottom of that, your results may vary.
1: Yeah. Take it for what it's
0: worth.
1: And
0: get a fence with your swimming pool.
1: Yeah.
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0: So, those of you watch Fox Cable News, you know Rachel Campos Duffy. She used to be on with Hegseth Saturday morning when he was on Fox News. Now, her husband, Sean Duffy, Rachel Campos Duffy, pay attention, there'll be a test at the end of the semester, of Fox News, is married to Transportation Secretary Sean Duffy. What I did not know is they met on a reality TV show years ago. And I knew that, as she would say, I am very Catholic. I didn't know that they have 9 kids. So, Transportation Secretary Sean Duffy's new reality show, filmed with his family over the last 7 months, has sparked criticism amid high gas prices. It's called The Great American Road Trip, and man, they were hammering them on MSN Now and CNN. Duffy, it will air for free on YouTube ahead of America's 250th birthday. They were paid for by a nonprofit, The Great American Road Trip Incorporated. That zero taxpayer dollars were spent on the family. He and his family did not receive a salary or production royalties.

0: As everyday Americans struggle with the price of gas and raise concerns over airfare safety, Secretary announces he spent work time going on a road trip with his family that appears to be funded by various industries he oversees. So there's that. But I didn't know they'd met on some kind. Somebody will know. We have a lot of people that like those reality shows. Was it Real World Boston, I think? Anyhow, I didn't know that's how they met. I didn't know they had 9 kids. Now, is that Brady Bunch? Did he have 4 and she have 2 and they have 3 together? Anyhow, there's a controversy about your... Pete Buttigieg is all over him about that because Rachel Campos Duffy hammered Buttigieg, who is married to a man, and they adopted a child, and he took family leave off during, you know, remember the price of gasoline was so bad under Biden? Anyhow, that's where that is. Drones are surfing Lake Erie, if you're interested in that. California mayor has admitted she is an agent of China and has been deported, an elected mayor in California. Gas pump puke is a mistake. Don't top off your gas tank when you're filling up. Writes Gas Buddy. If you've ever overfilled your tank, you'll see the gas running down and it'll be dripping onto the ground. Don't top off. That you could get 10 miles out of that gasoline. So anyhow, there's your tip of the day on how to save money. Disney cruise canceled abruptly. Was it due to hantavirus? I think they are using hantavirus as an excuse. Did you know the average Disney ship has 2 million gallons of what? Probably diesel fuel on those things. Think about it. 2 million. And what's diesel? $5 a gallon. I think they're using hantavirus as a reason. Maybe they had a lot of people cancel. I don't know. But I just thought that was, I think they're using, I didn't realize these things had, I knew they had a lot of fuel on them. I didn't realize that. Black bears are in Ohio. Are you scared? Lyme disease. Tiger Woods prescription. When it says do not operate heavy machinery, there might be a deal made with Tiger's latest DUI. He was not drunk. And the working theory is Tiger Woods is worldwide, probably one of the top 10 known athletes in the world. They might negotiate a deal where he would be a public service announcement about prescriptions that could, you know, say don't operate heavy machinery. That was kind of interesting. And then Stowe, Ohio is making national news. Stowe officials are confronting a question that cities across our fruited plain are doing as technology for swimming pool changes faster than zoning codes. If a modern retractable safety cover can seal off a swimming pool with the push of a button, then homeowners, why would they still be required to build a fence around it? Good morning. You're on the air, WNIR.
1: Hey, Koch.
0: Hello.
1: Koch, how are you?
0: Okay.
1: Hey, did a little bird dogging for you last night. I went up to the Guardians game, and then afterward, we went up to see the USS Cleveland.
0: Good.
1: And it actually worked out perfect because it wasn't quite dark yet. It was dusk. But talked to a police officer who was there. It's just north of the stadium.
0: Right.
1: And so he said that was made in Wisconsin.
0: Did you see the images of the dry dock and what that looks like underwater?
1: Oh yeah, it's
0: man.
1: It's now we couldn't get that close, but he let us go up a little further.
0: I got a question. I'll bet you that thing's illuminated all night long. You know?
1: Oh yes.
0: Right.
1: It is.
0: Is it going to bring in the mayflies when it warms up?
1: I don't think it's, hey, I tell you what, it's headed down to Florida. So it was, and you know, the weird thing about that is it was, they started construction on that in 21, and then it was finished in 23.
0: Well, that's why I couldn't figure out why it's being christened.
1: Well, the Navy just took purchase of it in November of 25, this past November. But then it came from Wisconsin through the Great Lakes to here.
0: Oh, that explains it. So yeah, it didn't come from the ocean up the St. Lawrence Seaway. It's going the other way.
1: Didn't. Now, when it goes down to Florida, it's likely to take that route down to Florida. And it's going to be permanent down in Florida. Obviously, it could be. It could wind up. He was saying something pretty interesting. Well, first of all, there's a crew of 80 on that ship. And but he said something pretty interesting. He said, depending upon where these ships are manufactured determines what part of the world that they are that they're going to be stationed in terms of use.
0: Why?
1: So he didn't get into the why. He just that's what he said. It just depends upon where they are manufactured at.
0: That's interesting. Hmm.
1: Yeah, it is. So, but I tell you what, we got a great picture with kind of the backdrop of the sky.
0: Well, my buddy from Philly, that new you know, that Quaker, you know, Philly's a part of Dover nobody wanted. He was up at the concert, Zach Bryan concert. Right. And he took a picture northward out of the window that you can, as you come up the escalator, they got windows looking at Lake Erie at the stadium. And he took a nice picture of it from there. Yeah.
1: Yeah, we were able to get within about 100, what's it, about 100
0: Hold,
1: feet of it.
0: Who goes there? They put a round, a round across your feet or what?
1: Well, you know, my brother's a police officer, so we were able to kind of, you know, talk our way into getting somewhat close. But
0: sure.
1: Still not very close. But, hey, it's a great sight. It's worth a trip up there just to look at it, especially in daylight. But like I said, we really enjoyed looking at that. Hey, the other thing is,
0: how long's it in town for?
1: Well, it's going to actually be christened on Saturday.
0: Okay, and then it'll probably...
1: It's going to be commissioned on Saturday.
0: Right,
1: say.
0: Okay.
1: Mm-hmm. So,
0: are they going to bring in Mrs. Hathaway? I christened thee the flying wasp! Bam! And she breaks the wood off the front of the... I think they should bring, like, her granddaughter in to christen it. Oh, man. So it's going to be... You just explained a lot. Okay, I didn't know it was built in Wisconsin. That's a weird place.
1: Yeah, it was. It's actually a place in the Wisconsin...
0: Well, Michigan did they water. Talk... Did you see when it was birthed, they're going to stop... It does a sideways birth, and it almost tipped over. Did you hear all that or whatever? Yeah.
1: Yep. And it does travel over 50 knots. So
0: I wonder if the delay was because it hit that tugboat above the waterline and had to fix it, I'll bet.
1: Yeah, I don't know.
0: I read that yesterday. That explains because, okay... All right, you just filled in a lot of blanks for me. You know what I mean? Being in the Great Lakes, and number one, so it's going up and going out, or coming down and going out rather than coming up this. Because okay, but it had when it they did a sideways splash berth, and it got out of control, and one of the tugboats rammed into its hull above the waterline, and they had to repair that before it was seaworthy. I wonder if that's the delay. I'll bet.
1: I'm sure if Mr. Fed still had the call, he'd come up with a conspiracy theory.
0: No. Well, he had his call today. I threw myself on that grenade.
1: Hey, Sean Duffy, how shocking is it that MS Now and CNN would slam something that involves family and the United States of America? I mean,
0: nine kids? Know, I mean, you know, that's Jim Gaffigan is Catholic. One of my favorite comedians, man. He is funny as heck. And he goes, "My wife is an Al-Qaeda Catholic. We had our babies at home in our apartment. Did you ever hear that?" Yeah, that's a true story. But yeah, they're definitely pro-life, not anti. That would be anti-abortion, right?
1: Well, so how shocking is it? Two of the, you know, least objectionable people in the world. I mean, you know, and those two have to throw shade at a.
0: Well, because you know what comes around goes around. Buttigieg and his husband adopt a baby, and remember, Buttigieg was when the transportation bill passed and everything. He was off for 8 weeks or 10 weeks for the Family Leave Act, which was fine, you know. But I mean, come on, right. But Rachel Campos Duffy and Hegseth and those guys on Fox News hammered Pete Buttigieg. So payback's a you know what.
1: I guess. But.
0: All right, man. I got to go. Glad you called in.
1: Okay. Bye.
0: We'll be right back.
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0: Want to get a belly full of beer? Man, did I roller skate to that one. That's going to be fun at the Circle and the Venue. And let's go here and say hello. You're on the air, WNIR.
3: It cost almost $250,000 to raise a child in Ohio.
0: Yep.
3: I want my money back.
0: Why?
3: I did things wrong. I should get a refund.
0: What did you do wrong? Betty Crocker, you made your own meals or what? What are you talking about?
3: I don't know. That's a ridiculous amount of money. I never had that kind of money in my whole entire life put together.
0: Okay.
3: And I raised two kids on $500,000 that I never had? Where did they come up with these numbers?
0: $240,000. I got my calculator out on my cell phone. Divided by 18 years. $13,333.33 a year. That's about a little more than $1,000 a month to raise a kid for 18 years. So $1,000 a month, $250 a week, you know, food, health care. I don't know. I don't know where they came up from.
3: That kind of money.
0: Hmm?
3: I didn't spend that kind of money.
0: Well, you're a bad mom.
3: See, I told you. I got my money back.
0: Okay. What? Are there wanted posters around Portage Lakes? Wanted for child abuse. She didn't spend enough money on her children. If you see this woman, call 911.
3: Well, I'm praying my kids don't hear that. And
0: now, wait a minute. You know what? Let me think about it. The old man, man, if he was at my dad's highest rate at the mill... He retired, I almost said graduated. He retired in 89. In 84, he was making 1470 day rate. And he could get a little overtime on Saturdays. He could do 4 hours and get paid for eight, you know, $14 an hour. And he raised four kids. We didn't $250,000 for all four of us kids. No way did we spend that kind of money. So I don't know what they're talking about.
3: I don't know what they're talking about either.
0: Well, I don't have the story. I don't know the source of it.
3: I would give anything to have been able to give my kids anything they wanted.
0: Oh, not me. You'll get nothing and like it. I'm going golfing.
3: No. I'm going to play golf.
0: That's right. I'm going to Turkey Foot.
3: Hey, that place has been jammed.
0: Oh, man, I'll tell you what, man. Sunny Hills was jammed. I mean, here's the thing. at least in Portage County, I mean, I can think of, you know, there's 5, 6, 7, 8, 9, I'm going to say at least probably a half a dozen courses over the years I played a lot that have shut down. So there's supply and demand. And then they aren't built any houses on the water greens yet, the water nine we used to call.
3: No, I'm really angry. He bought that property.
0: You sound like Marvin the Martian. I am very angry. Bugs Bunny is...
3: I am very angry. And I feel like a Martian, you know?
0: Yeah, I know how that feels.
3: I like Marvin. I thought
0: he was
3: cool.
0: He was funny.
3: But there's nothing there.
0: I don't know what's going on.
3: Stop it, you know?
0: Yeah.
3: Just stop it.
0: Right.
3: Do something.
0: Amen.
3: It's annoying.
0: All right. Anything else? Because I'm very busy.
3: I don't think so.
0: All right.
3: Go be busy.
0: All right, be good. I'll see you.
3: Later.
0: Okay, bye-bye. There she goes.
4: Picture, if you will, the bizarre, the horrifying, a world without Luigi's Restaurant. You have just entered the Twilight.
5: Forget about it, huh? Luigi's Italian Restaurant has been an Akron tradition for generations. 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
0: Thank you, Luigi's. And thank you for waiting, WNIR. Good morning.
6: Hi, Johnny.
0: Hey, can you hang fire? Can you hang fire?
6: Oh.
0: All right, hold on. WNIR, hello. Are you there, WNIR?
7: Johnny.
0: Hey.
7: We're on our way, John. We're on our way, me and my lovely girlfriend.
0: Does Mary know about your girlfriend? Oh, hi, Mary. How are you? You know that old Irish toast. Here's to our wives. Here's to our girlfriends. Here's hoping they never meet. Where are you guys going?
7: Tell them, honey. We're going to get my cataracts done.
0: Oh, really? I thought you drove. Wait a minute. I thought you drove a Buick. Where are you getting your cataracts done? Up at Wade Park or where?
7: No, we're going
8: drive-through.
7: She said the drive-through. Not only is she good-looking, she got a sense of humor. Here locally in Canfield at the eye doctor clinic out there, they gave me a choice. Go to Wade Park or go here. And I said, I'll go here.
0: I'll go there. Closer. They do one eye at a time or? I mean, you do one, and then you got to come back a week later for the other, or how's that work?
7: The one eye is already good. We got to do the left eye.
0: Got it.
7: Yeah, then I'll be able to see that when I dial in the correct buttons to push. And I'll be able to read those putts when we go golfing.
0: Yeah.
7: I can see that.
0: Are you left eye dominant? You know, that was the whole thing about the left eye, right? Well, you plumb bob your putter. Left or right eye, you know. When you were in the Marines, were you a right eye dominant guy?
7: Definitely a right eye dominant.
0: Yeah.
7: Dominant.
0: Mm-hmm. Right.
7: I shot everything using my right eye. I aimed everything with my right eye.
0: There you go.
7: Ba-boom, ba-boom.
0: Ba-boom, ba-boom.
7: There we go. John, do you think that this time off that the beloved Cavaliers would practice getting the ball inbounds?
0: You know what? I was watching them and rooting and watching, and then I felt like when I turned them on, they went on like the Detroit went like on a ten, you know, they'd be like 5 unanswered baskets, and I thought like Howie used to, I am jinxing them, so I turned them off. But you know what? Detroit fought them to the bitter end, man. They've got a good defense, Detroit.
7: Well, the thing is, John, we were up by covering the point rather easily, and then three in a row, they couldn't get the ball in.
0: Well, here's what I'm saying. I don't know where we got this coach for the Cavs, but he has no fundamentals. Have you ever heard of the term of a bounce pass? Why don't they use a bounce pass anymore? Seriously, it's that simple. I could go up and fix that team in 3 minutes.
7: teach them how to correctly put the bounce pass back into basketball.
0: Yeah, and you know, a bounce pass, you can use like a billiard ball. You could put English on it, too.
7: That's true. You could spin it with left.
0: Exactly,
7: right.
0: Yeah.
7: Or even like a boomerang, it'll come back.
0: I mean, all of them are 6'10" on 7 foot. So what are you going to do? It's like throwing a, you know, he threw a lot. Well, here's what happened. What's the guy with the beard, the new guy with the beard?
7: Harden
0: there goes up, he gets it, and two defenders come down with all there were six hands on the ball, and they called it a jump ball, possession error.
7: So. Yeah, and I got to give it to LeBron, when the people count him down and out, he turns in the game, covering the point spread, may I add, plus 12. He turned in a great game yesterday. Do you think it's his last game? I think it's his last game for the Lakers. But who knows? Him and his son might be in a Cavaliers uniform next year.
0: Well, I think what he'll be. You? I think he'll do he will retire as a Cav. I predicted he'll come here for a one day contract at minimum. I don't know what LeBron's going to do. To be honest with you, he's the greatest. He's the greatest scorer of all time in NBA.
7: Of all times, yeah. He's the Muhammad Ali of pro basketball. The latest rumor is he might go to the gold. The Warriors, and him and the guy that shoots the threes, since they were born at the same hospital, they may play together for 1 year. What about that, Cinder?
0: Well, maybe they'll draft my son. If being born at City Hospital is requisite,
7: they'll be the threesome. Oh, yeah, that's right.
0: Dinner Bell Mel Curry? Del Curry. No, he wasn't Dinner Bell. It was Del Curry.
7: No, that was the guy. Yeah.
0: What's that? Steph Curry, LeBron, and my son were all born at Akron City.
7: Oh, there you go.
0: All right, good luck. Hey, good luck. Bye, Mary. Take care of him. Thanks. See ya.
8: Bye.
0: Right, bye-bye. WNIR, hello.
9: You've summoned New Philadelphia.
0: Hey, what's up, man?
9: Not much. I don't have a whole lot today, but hey, so I make my last child support payment this month, 18 and a half years. Multiply that by $650 a month for one kid. And I think I've paid, you know, about 75% of what they
0: You pay. Know what? You might be up money. $650, let's see.
9: What?
0: $650 times 12 times 18 is $140,000.
9: Yeah. So, I mean, I expected her to pay some.
0: Yeah, but, you know, in grad school, we talked about EBIT, earned income before taxes, depreciation, and all that. You got certain tax write-offs, too, right?
9: Yeah, a little bit.
0: And plus, yep. You could raise a kid in Philly for probably, what, a couple boxes of Farina, cream of wheat.
9: Stop.
0: You got a cow for your milk.
9: Right. Hey, so the ticks, I hunt, I deer hunt.
0: Yeah, what's the stuff you were telling me about? I forgot the name of it.
9: I've heard it brought up by a couple people on here. It's Sawyer's Permethrin.
0: That's it, Sawyer's Permethrin, yeah.
9: I put that stuff on, and I won't find a tick. I mean, before I started using it, you go out and find 10 ticks crawling on you.
0: Yeah.
9: And it's when you don't find them on you is when you got to worry.
0: Oh, that's interesting. That's an interesting. It's the ones you don't see that get you, huh?
9: Yeah. And so there's something about a bumper sticker you brought up earlier. Somebody did.
0: Steel imports, steel jobs. Yeah. Dad had a Greer Steel.
9: Yeah, so when my parents got divorced, my mom retired from the post office. She was a postmaster. When they got divorced, I remember this bumper sticker that my dad put on the back of his car, and it said, "Guns don't kill people, postal workers do."
0: Oh, I was watching Happy Gilmore, speaking of that, last night. Do you remember the guy, the tall guy in Happy Gilmore? This is 1996. I think he played Jaws on one of the original Sean Connery, or one of the, I won't say Sean Connery. He played Jaws on one of the James Bond, and he had steel teeth. He's a real tall guy, and he had a T-shirt on behind Happy Gilmore that read, "Guns don't kill people. I kill people."
9: Yeah. Yeah. Yep. And just one more thing.
0: Yeah, the term going postal. You don't hear that anymore.
9: Yeah. But that's what kind of started the whole thing off. Right?
0: Yeah, exactly.
9: I think postal workers were the first ones to literally go postal and that coin that term.
0: You know, I think Son of Sam was a postal worker. And do you know what he said when they knocked on his door? No joke.
9: What?
0: What took you so long?
9: Well, yeah.
0: What?
9: That's interesting.
0: What else you got?
9: Federal Reserve. I know we're not supposed to talk about people, but...
0: Well, you can talk about the sin, not the sinner. What did he say?
9: Not just a lot of stuff. It just goes to show all the squirrels don't live in the trees, John.
0: All right, bye.
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0: All right, Leon McDuff. How you doing today, William?
10: Oh, old, ugly, bored, usual. But I did see something that was interesting. You know how you get these callers that call about chemtrails?
0: Yeah.
10: Coming out of dead airliners?
0: Oh, yeah. Mm-hmm.
10: Entrails came out of that one airliner the other day. That guy squared himself up right to that engine. He runs, he kind of trots, he skips a bit, and he aligns himself right to the fan portion of the front.
0: I'll tell you what, man, what you're talking about is in Denver, Colorado, the guy jumps over this fence, goes out, literally runs right so that airplane would suck him into the engine. That's got to be suicide by airplane. That's got to be a first.
10: Suicide or attempted murder?
0: Oh, now, wait a minute. I'm like, thank God he didn't have about six sticks of dynamite on him.
10: Who said he didn't?
0: Oh, my. Oh, here we go.
10: Before they sanitized it, there was people with their phones videoing people getting off the airplane and stuff.
0: Right.
10: And one of the cameras on a phone must have had the flash unit on, because the inside of the front of that cowling was covered in blood. It looked like somebody sprayed it with paint.
0: God.
10: Okay?
0: Yeah.
10: Now, that guy would have been literally torn to bits in a fraction of a second.
0: Okay.
10: Because at that RPM, that engine is just, it's a
0: bomb. On takeoff, they're 99.9%, man. That's all they're right. Giving it all they got, Captain. Yeah.
10: Now, if he had any explosive material on him, like, let's say plastic explosive, it just would have been shredded. It might have burned, which you did see a burn come out of the back. You know those fan jets have a big fan on front of them.
0: Well, that was the question I had, because we were talking about Sully Sullenberger, bird strikes, right? Why did their engines just die and not catch on fire? What made it catch on fire?
10: I don't know how many RPMs. It's in the tens of thousands of RPMs.
0: Doesn't matter, yeah.
10: When they're taking off.
0: Mm-hmm.
10: Okay? So, it happened so fast. If he would have had, nobody carries dynamite anymore. That's so yesterday. Depending on if he, even his body, at a certain speed or a certain critical point, would have been enough to stall that engine. But what he failed to realize is those jets that are twin-engined have to be able to take off and land with one engine. It's just a prerequisite.
0: Well, I don't think this guy was thinking too deeply about aerodynamics.
10: Well, the thing about it is, it's almost surreal, because you see the guy, he's timing himself to get in front of that engine. And the way the video... You know, it's O's and ones, right? It's computerized. He's there, and he's gone.
0: Right.
10: Okay? I mean, he was alive, and a fraction of a second later, he was wherever he was going. But it's the idea that if somebody was that deranged or even insidious enough to try to kill 200 plus people.
0: Well,
10: by putting
0: well, the question is, here's what, there's a, we have a lot of unanswered questions about this.
10: We don't know who he was.
0: Who was he? Was he related to one of the flight attendants or the captain or somebody on that flight? You know, we'll get the backstory a year from now when nobody's paying attention.
10: Well, and that seems to be a problem. But, you know, something you were just talking about caught my ear. Here you have liberals ridiculing a Catholic again. Oh, you can't go to that mass. They speak of that language.
0: Yeah, the okay. Latin mass was, yeah. Mm-hmm.
10: But get this. Then they turn around and champion another group of people who have a lot of people, our children, and they don't even speak any language that we understand. And their religion is 180 degrees out from Catholics. So they both have large families. They both have religions that sometimes we don't really understand. And it's just the idea that they champion the one that's in a war with the United States. The top of every news hour, gasoline is still going up. And this and that and the other thing. And your food's going to go up, too. Oh, Eric, this is going to be the busiest Mother's Day for travel. Make up your mind.
0: All right, hold on a minute. Now, look, you got Swalwell, the big Democrat, was the darling of the lefties. He was sort right. of Pelosi's lapdog, and he's dating Feng Feng, a Chinese spy. Yet that didn't get him kicked out of Congress.
10: No.
0: And okay, the mayor of Los Angeles suburb, Eileen Wang, say it.
10: Okay.
0: Hey Wang, it's a parking lot. Come on, I set you up for Rodney. Eileen Wang.
10: I thought you only had one leg.
0: God. All right. This is serious stuff. The Chinese are taking over America. Quite joking. The mayor of a Los Angeles suburb resigned yesterday as U.S. officials announced she will plead guilty in federal court to acting as an illegal agent for the Chinese government. Federal prosecutors announced yesterday that Eileen Wang, 58, of Arcadia, California. You know, you got ex-outlaws and in-laws. Where's Arcadia? Outside of L.A. somewhere.
10: You know, when you get out there and you get lost on the freeway, you might see it on a sign as you're going around in circles.
0: Got it. Okay, Arcadia. She's been charged with one count of acting as an illegal agent, as I turn the page, the federal government. She's expected to plead guilty. The charge is punishable by 10 years in prison.
10: Oh, my God. She won't serve a day.
0: Exactly. Nobody ever goes to jail. Wang was elected November of 2022, five-member Arcadia City Council. And then the mayor is selected on a rotating basis. That does sound like commieism, doesn't it?
10: Oh, boy.
0: The allegation at the center of this case that a foreign government sought to exert influence over local elected officials is deeply troubling. Wang's attorney, Brian's son, said
10: that sounds Korean.
0: Yeah, it's S-U-N, the rising sun, probably Japanese. And the California politician apologized. Turning Japanese, I really think so. Don't look up what turning Japanese is about, people. Whatever you do, don't look that up. It's obscene. I digress.
10: It has nothing to do with Wang.
0: No. It has everything to do with Wang's. Individuals. Hey, we're not sitting in a bar stool. We're on the radio. Pay attention.
10: Oh. Serious stuff.
0: Very serious stuff. The individuals in our country of America who covertly do this bidding on foreign governments undermines our democracy. Hey, when is, Ilhan Omar going to be investigated for Somalia, you know, espionage? Huh?
10: Very soon. Okay. While
0: you think
10: we're on the subject
0: okay.
10: of people running around in our country
0: yes.
10: doing bad things, we have a grass fire in Florida.
0: You know, let me say this about that, okay? Have you ever been down there to Alligator Alley? That was a controlled burn. Kent State University, okay, on the south side of the swimming pool and whatever, the rec center, every spring they do that exact thing. And it's all charred for about 3 days, and then boom.
10: Boom. It's all brand new.
0: If you're going to catch a fire, catching the Everglades on fire isn't going to do anything unless you think it's smoke or what?
10: Well, it might have been roasting those illegal pythons that people smuggled in. And now for a completely different story.
0: Yes.
10: In the last week or so, we've had five binary explosions and fires across these whole United States.
0: All right, the refinery that caught fire yesterday?
10: That was in Louisiana.
0: Hold on a minute. Lieutenant Dan sent that to me last night. Fox 23 yesterday, 8:44, wherever Fox 23 is.
10: Next to 24.
0: Okay, this is the third fire explosion since March at our refineries. This was... oil explosion, Black, Texas, traces of Trump to Venezuela. I'm trying to see what city it's in. Is that what you're talking about?
10: I mean, there's been five of them in the last couple, 3 weeks.
0: Valero, Port Arthur. Now, wait a minute. March 23rd was the one we were talking about, the Valero, Port Arthur refinery. Sherlock Holmes.
10: There was one just in the last couple days.
0: That's what I mean.
10: It was in Louisiana.
0: They had a list. This article is like 20 pages long. But, yeah. Again, they're going for our refinery is really, I hope to hell Trump, you know what I hope he does? I hope he does like he did with India, you know, that the SoftBank guy, okay, or whatever.
10: Yeah.
0: Hey, you want all the oil you need, or all the diesel and jet fuel and all the gasoline you need? Build five refineries out by Area 51, China. That's my poll question. Should China be invited to invest in America? Hey, maybe he's a Republican.
10: They're trying to steal it. Make them pay.
0: Make them pay for it.
10: Now, let's look at a couple of things.
0: Quickly.
10: Jet fuel.
0: Yes.
10: And truck diesel fuel are kissing cousins.
0: They are.
10: So they're taxing both of those heavily. Okay. Especially for private use.
0: Right.
10: You know, there's people that fly jet airplanes. You know, they have a lot of money. But when you start saying that we don't have this for travel and we don't have that for travel within the confines of these United States, Trump came up with an idea that I said 2 months ago.
0: I got 2 minutes. Show me the idea.
10: Embargo the fuel and gas and oil going out of the United States.
0: Right.
10: Take care of our needs first. Remember I mentioned the potato famine? Well, when we have more gasoline and oil over here than we use, and we're selling it to those sniveling Europeans.
0: All right, let's compare that. So you got Ireland, and the Queen is going over and confiscating the potatoes in Ireland and sending them back to London.
10: To sell across the world.
0: Right.
10: We, you know, in the 70s and the 80s, we were not allowed to export oil.
0: Well, no, it's been that way since 1942. I don't know how they're getting around that.
10: Well, Joe Biden, he turns around and gives half of our strategic oil supply to the Chinese.
0: Right, yeah.
10: And everything that Trump does is bad. Oh, I'm saying bad. And then Biden, he's just like...
0: I got a question. You got an old swimming pool. Do you have a fence around it? Yes or no?
10: Yeah, 8 foot.
0: If it had one of these, if they had a cover that could retract and hold a 200-pound man, you soaking wet in winter, would that alleviate the need of a fence?
10: Oh, my God. You just gave me a shiver.
0: I know, right?
10: My dog, when she was old and dying, she knew full well that that bull was there. It's going to be hard to talk about.
0: No. I remember you telling me. But the point is, Stowe, Ohio,
10: oh, my God.
0: This article in Stowe's...
10: Nothing scared me worse than that.
0: I know, right? But because, you know, kids get around fences, they crawl over them, they figure them out, they're smart, you know. But they're saying that a swimming pool in Stowe, this guy has one of these new highfalutin, expensive, retractable pool covers, and it'll stop anybody from getting in. I don't know. I think Stowe's going to say, you know, you're going to need a fence and that. But then
10: hard pool covers have been around for a very long time.
0: Okay.
10: They take forever to install. They wear out, and they cost a bazillion dollars.
0: Got it. All right, I got to go.
10: Because I looked into them.
0: Okay, got to go. Thanks. Bye. See you, bye.
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0: Okay, we made it by about 34 seconds. 66 degrees today. 80% chance of rain overnight. Low of 55. It could be windy overnight. You got plant, I don't know. I doubt it. If anybody's got planters out with all as cold as it is. High winds into the 20s overnight. And then tomorrow, 90% chance of rain, 64 degrees, with a high winds in the mid-20s again. Thursday, 58 degrees, 30% chance of rain. As Tom said, Friday, sunny and 66. 12 o'clock, WNIR, 10X.
1: From ABC News, I'm Michelle Franzen. Top Pentagon officials back on Capitol Hill briefing lawmakers about the growing costs of the war with Iran.
2: At a House hearing, the Pentagon's chief financial officer provided an update to lawmakers on the growing cost of the war. Jules Hurst previously said it was running upwards of $25 billion.
3: Now we think it's closer to $29. That's because of updated repair and replacement of equipment costs.
2: Importantly, Hurst says that estimate does not include the cost of rebuilding bases damaged by Iranian missiles and attack drones. That cost will depend on what the Pentagon determines should be rebuilt. Stephen Portnoy, ABC News, Washington.
1: President Trump departs later today for Beijing for his meetings with China's leader. Secretary Pete Hegseth says he'll also travel to China. Economic pressures, meantime, due to tariffs and the war, showing up in the latest inflation data. Here's ABC's Elizabeth Schulze.
4: This inflation report shows that prices are going up overall at the fastest pace now in 3 years. That 3.8% inflation rate, a lot of that driven by the spike in gas and energy that we've seen since the start of the Iran war. So that rate, that 3.8% rate, we have not seen inflation been going up at this pace since May of 2023.
1: The Federal Reserve Bank of New York, meantime, releasing data showing household debt for Americans reached an all-time high of $18.8 trillion. In the first 3 months of this year, driven by higher balances on mortgages and auto loans. 18 passengers from the Dutch cruise ship hit with the hantavirus outbreak remain in quarantine at facilities in Nebraska and Georgia. One person tested positive, another developed symptoms. Officials say the majority are asymptomatic. Passenger Jake Rosemarin says he'll stay in Omaha for the full incubation period.
5: My plan right now is to stay for the full 42 days. I think that is the best decision that's for me and for my family, and I know that here I'm in the best care possible.
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1: British Prime Minister Keir Starmer fighting for his political life, with dozens of members of his Labour Party calling on him to resign. Those calls for Starmer to step down have ramped up after recent elections. ABC News chief foreign correspondent Ian Pannell is in London outside 10 Downing Street.
8: The Labour Party was trounced in the polls and in the vote last week in local elections across the country, losing its share of the vote and losing a key number of council seats in areas that have traditionally been strongholds for the Labour Party.
1: Britain has had six prime ministers in the last 10 years. In Texas, an investigation into a possible human smuggling case growing wider.
9: Six people thought to be undocumented immigrants were found dead Sunday in a rail car in Laredo. 150 miles away, the body of a man was discovered alongside a railroad track in San Antonio Monday. And Sheriff Javier Salazar says there's a connection.
10: Our belief at this point is that it was most likely smugglers, coyotes that opened it from the outside. discovered this body and dumped it out.
9: They then closed the rail car again, leaving the six other migrants to die inside. Jim Ryan, ABC News, Dallas.
1: Millions of residents in western states facing another day of record-breaking heat. An extreme heat warning in place for the third day in a row for Phoenix. Temperatures there could climb to 108 degrees. And a heat advisory in Central California with temperatures also in the triple digits. Michelle Franz in ABC News.
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17: And a very good afternoon to you. We have 7 minutes past 12 o'clock, 59 degrees, and cloudy skies. We'll take a full look at the weather forecast coming up momentarily. First off, here's what's happening in the news. 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In the news this hour, as international health officials monitor a heavy virus outbreak, Ohio medical experts say the virus poses little risk of reaching the Buckeye State. According to the Cleveland Clinic infectious disease physician, Dr. Donald Dumford, he says unless a person was aboard a ship that was hit by the virus or exposed to an infected passenger, the risk is very small. That cruise ship hit by the virus arrived off a Spanish island on Sunday. So far, three passengers aboard that craft have died. At least eight suspected cases have been reported. Two firefighters from Summit County among those that will be honored today at the Ohio Fire Service Hall of Fame and Awards in Columbus. James Paulette of Richfield will receive the Ohio Fire Service Distinguished Service Award for more than 50 years of service, leadership, and innovation in the fire service. Paulette was with the Bath Township Fire Department for 37 years. He retired 2011 as chief there. Roger Sansom of Mogador also receiving the Distinguished Service Award. He has nearly 50 years of service and leadership in the Ohio Fire Service and the Mogador community. Also, by the way, Sampson was awarded the American Red Cross Hero of the Year Award after he and a fellow Goodyear firefighter saved a worker who was buried by 40 tons of coal. It took 6 hours to remove that injured worker who, by the way, survived the ordeal. A recent study estimates nearly 80 more data centers could be built in the Buckeye State by 2030, adding to the debate about the industry's impact on the state and its communities. A citizens group is pushing the ballot proposal to ban centers with more than 25 megawatts of peak power capacity, citing concerns over energy costs, water use, and land consumption. Industry supporters point to the center's economic and tax benefits, the construction jobs that it'll afford, and technological importance, as well as Ohio's place as one of the nation's innovation leaders. An Auburn Township employee indicted on felony charges, including theft in office and tampering with records. The charges all stem from missing funds from cemetery plot sales. Authorities say that Nancy R. Dozal of Newberry Township was indicted on two counts of tampering with records. Both are third-degree felonies, and one count of theft in office, a fifth-degree felony. The city of Stowe is looking at the possibility of scrapping a requirement when it comes to swimming pool safety. Safety improvements have many communities around the country making the change to require retractable pool covers instead of a fence. A Stowe resident, Terrell Dillinger, doesn't have a fence, but says his cover automatically seals over the entire pool, and he contends that the current code is outdated and just not safe. We're going to come back. More local news coming up right after this.

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2: 13 minutes past 12 noon. Temperature reading holding at 59 degrees under cloudy skies. Again, the weather forecast coming up shortly. 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Contact them at 330-730-2025. The U.S. Coast Guard has deployed sailing drones equipped with radar and cameras on Lake Erie to track suspicious vessels, enforce fishing regulation, and aid in the search and rescue efforts. The wind-powered drones can stay on the water for months without refueling, unlike traditional Coast Guard craft. A moratorium on new smoke shops being extended for 180 days in North Ridgeville to allow the city to take a look at zoning code changes. Mayor Kevin Concorian says that the city needs time to review and possibly change zoning requirements. The moratorium impacts businesses that primarily sell tobacco products, smoking devices, and vape products. Columbus is near the top of the list of the nation's strongest major metro areas for recent college graduates. That's according to payroll services provider ADP. The Buckeye State Capitol ranked fourth among major U.S. metro areas, landing in the 94th percentile as hiring rates rose from 2.4% to 3.1% over the past year. Columbus trailed Birmingham, Alabama, Tampa, Florida, and Jose, California. Ohio ranks below the national average for the cost of raising a child to the age of 18, with the Buckeye State's cost at $224,228, just shy of $225,000. That compares with the national average of $303,418, according to LendingTree data. According to the U.S. Department of Agriculture, food and prices, food prices increased at least 2% on average in the last 2 years. The good news for Ohioans is that raising a child in the Buckeye State is on the affordable side. Although Hawaii is the most expensive state. Is that surprising? The most expensive state to raise a child. New Hampshire, the least expensive. National average, by the way, for the first 5 years of raising a child, $29,325. After a long, cold, snowy winter, it looks like we're looking forward to the longest possible summer. Memorial Day, the unofficial start of summer, drops at the earliest possibility this year on May 25th, and it won't end until the unofficial end of the summer on Labor Day, which occurs at the latest possible date of September 7th. We could well be in, they're saying, a very hot and dry summer. We'll have to see. Speaking of that, we'll be back. We have business, sports, and weather on the way right after this. You know, I noticed some buds coming out of my roses at home, so I gave Chrissy a call at Copley Feed to see what I should be putting on my rose plants to keep them producing well through the season. She suggested that I apply the Bonide Rose RX Systemic Drench to keep my plants insect and disease free for up to 6 weeks. 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Just mix in a watering can as directed and apply directly.

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0: Noon in sports as of this hour. Joey Cantillo pitched six scoreless innings. Rookie Travis Bozzana capped a five-run third inning with a two-run double as the Cleveland Guardians defeated the Los Angeles Angels 7-2 at Progressive Field. The two teams play once again today at 6:10. The Akron Rubber Ducks had the day off yesterday. They open a six-game series in downtown Akron against the Chesapeake Bay Sox. That's tonight at 6:30 at 717 Credit Union Park. Tiger Woods' attorney and prosecutors are both set to argue about whether the golfer's prescription drug record should be handed over to the state following his March arrest in Florida on suspicion of driving under the influence. That hearing was scheduled for this morning in Martin County Circuit Court. No word on the outcome as of yet. Prosecutors have issued a subpoena seeking copies of all prescription medication records for the legendary golfer from the start of the year through the end of March. Woods' attorney says his client has a constitutional right to privacy. Donovan Mitchell tied an NBA playoff record with 39 points in the second half as the Cleveland Cavaliers even the second-round NBA playoff series against the Detroit Pistons, 112-103, victory at Rocket Arena. Mitchell finished with 43 points, including 15 during Cleveland's 24-0 run, the longest in Cavalier playoff history. That went from the last 12 seconds of the first half to the first 6 minutes of the third quarter. The Cavs trailed 56-52 at halftime before taking control. Again, the Cavs over top of the Pistons, 112-103, evening the series 2-2. In the Western Conference, the defending NBA champions Oklahoma City Thunder beat the Los Angeles Lakers 115-110 in Game 4 in L.A. to sweep the series 4-0, eliminating the Lakers. We're going to come back. We have business and that weather forecast after this.
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2: In the business section, as of 12 noon, the global maritime industry facing a looming shortage of the fuel that powers ships as the Iran war chokes off a key shipping lane in the Strait of Hormuz. About 80% of global trading goods are transported by sea. Ship operators rely on a sludge-like substance known as bunker fuel to move those goods. The world's largest ship refueling hub is Southeast Asia, which places the region at the center of growing concerns as prices skyrocket. Prosecutors have filed criminal charges against the operator of the ship that crashed into the Baltimore Francis Scott Key Bridge, leading to the death of six construction workers there in March of 24, just about a year ago. A key employee is also being charged. Federal prosecutors announced the indictment on Tuesday, naming the company Synergy Maritime Limited, based in Singapore, as well as their parent company based in India. FBI is investigating. Their investigations are focused on the vessel's operations and whether the crew knew of critical issues before leaving ports. That crash, by the way, happened nearly 2 years ago, March of 2024. U.S. crude futures climbed 4% to $97.97 on Monday after Trump's rejection of Iran's peace offering pushed the ceasefire towards collapse. Brent rose to $104.01 as Asia shares slid and traders priced at further Strait of Hormuz risk. Colquhoun shares, they surged 9% to a fresh all-time high, $247.90, after the CEO of the firm confirmed that the chipmaker will ship data center processors to major customers before the year's end. Automotive revenue jumped 38% to $1.3 billion. And copper futures climbed more than 2% on Monday to a record close of $6.46 a pound. U.S. consumer prices climbed sharply again last month as the 10-week war with Iran pushed energy prices higher. The Labor Department reporting Tuesday that its consumer price index rose 3.8% from April of 25. On a month-to-month basis, April prices were up 0.6% from March as gasoline prices rose 5.4%. Excluding volatile food and energy costs, so-called consumer prices were up 0.4% last month from March, and relatively modest readings that suggest the energy price burst is not yet spilling over into other areas, other prices. In our weather forecast, we're looking at cloudy skies over the next few days, although they're saying some sunshine could be peeking through. Today, cloudy. And the chance of precipitation has dissipated pretty much at this point for our day today. As I say that, it might well be raining in your neighborhood. 68 degrees are planned high for the day. And again, they're calling for just cloud cover. A chance of showers, though, late tonight could be possibly mixed with thunderstorms in the, 2, 3, 4 o'clock in the morning time. So if you hear some rumbles out there, that's what's going on. Showers after 5 a.m. throughout the early morning hours with a high temp near 54 degrees. For Wednesday, showers, thunderstorms before 2 in the afternoon. Slight chance of some showers midday through the afternoon. Thunderstorms should pass by on Wednesday late in the afternoon, the high near 62. Wednesday night, showers and possible thunderstorms, an overnight low of 44. Now, as I look forward in the forecast, Friday, they're calling for mostly sunshine, a high near 68. Mostly sunny on Saturday, and a high of 83. Right now, cloudy skies, 59 degrees at the Talk of Akron. WNIR.
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2: Okay, I'm settling. Let me get Dog back in here. And talk at 80 degrees by the end of the week. I've got to bring that up and take that down a little bit. We always, everybody has their own tastes and preferences. Tom is sitting in for lunch, doing a great job there with the news. A pediatrics group urges the protection of recess as a very powerful benefit for kids. The American Academy of Pediatrics issued its first updated recess policy in over 13 years. Something we boomers have been saying forever. Let these kids get out and burn off some energy, and they got to learn about dealing with the real world. Bullies exist outside of schools, teachers. You got to learn how to deal with it. Recess is a very powerful benefit for children of all ages, they say. Should China be invited to invest in America? Right out of Kelly's Heroes. Hey, maybe he's a Republican. Do a deal with him. I don't know. They seem to be stealing everything. At least we're getting some money for them if we sell them stuff. I don't know. Trump's over in China. That's our poll question. So our friends at Evergreen Chinese Buffet, and he was talking about the drones on Lake Erie. He goes fishing up there, and he said, man, those things are really impressive. They're floating drones. It looked like about a 22-foot surfboard with a sail on it and cameras and what have you. And they're floating around Lake Erie to look for people coming from Canada illegally and people fishing illegally. The Duffy Road Trip. Rachel Campos Duffy of Fox News is married to Sean Duffy, our Secretary of Transportation, replacing Pete Buttigieg. And Pete Buttigieg came out and said, oh, you're complaining about me being off for 8 weeks for child care, and now you're doing a family trip with your 9 kids. I didn't know the Duffys met on some reality show called Real World Boston. I didn't know that that's where Rachel and Sean met. California mayor outside of L.A. has been arrested and admits she is an agent for China, speaking of which. And in Stowe, a kerfuffle. Then we'll go to our phones. As you dial 330-673-1234, we were very busy this morning. Dial now and we'll pop you on. Stowe officials are confronting a question that more cities across America are beginning to face. As technology changes faster than zoning codes, if a modern retractable safety cover can seal off a swimming pool with the push of a button, should homeowners still be required to build a fence around it? And good afternoon. You're on the air. Thanks for holding. Hello.
3: Hey, Couch. As far as the kid, you know, how much it costs to raise a kid, you came up with a number at the end when you were talking to that lady from Portage League of about $250 a week.
2: Yeah.
3: That's daycare alone, you know, for a lot of people. And, you know, your kid's in daycare for the first 5 years, and then a lot of times, like my grandchildren, they have to go to aftercare. So you're still paying for that until maybe like fifth grade. And then they get into fifth grade and they want to be in every activity known to man. And whether the school funds part of it or not, you still have to buy instruments and shoes and swimsuits.
2: And a $400 Speedo swimsuit.
3: My granddaughter's in ballet, and those costumes are not.
2: Oh, I never even thought about ballet.
3: Oh, and the shoes.
2: Well, that's a useless. That's at least swimming is, you know, the guy, Johnny got his, you know, swimming, what do you call it, lifeguard hoopty. Ballet, nobody needs ballet.
3: Well, she's going to kind of branch out because she's going to be going into the middle school, and they offer more things. So she's going to.
2: Hey, do you remember that scene in Titanic? What was the hot girl on Titanic? The young girl that played, you know, whatever.
3: What, Kate Winslet?
2: Yeah. When she was drunk with the Irish guys down in steerage and she's dancing and she goes up on her toes. Do you remember that scene?
3: Yes, I remember that.
2: So that'll be your granddaughter at Kent. That'll be your granddaughter at a Kent bar some night.
3: Oh, I hope not. That would have been her mother. I don't know. We're trying to keep my granddaughter a little more on the straight and narrow.
2: Yeah, good luck with that. I know.
3: Yeah, I hear you. And then as far as recess, too, I mean, I make a point. Because I have a big lot, and my granddad, the little one now, likes to climb trees. And it's like, I like to get them outside, because the first thing they ask for when they come over is the computers. And I'm like, no. Go outside, you know, as long as it's warm enough. Go outside. You know, I'll go out with you and climb the tree or run around the yard or go look for food.
2: Well, it says pediatrics group, first time in 13 years they've updated. They called recess a very powerful benefit. One, boosts physical health. Two, supports mental and emotional well-being by reducing stress, improving mood, and giving students time to de-stress. Strengthens social skills. I think that's the big one. Social skills and confidence benefits that apply equally to younger and older students. Do you ever play Red Rover? Red Rover, we dare our young lady call her over. You know, that kind of stuff.
3: Or for when I used to work at the school, I watched the kids at lunchtime, and they played Foursquare and things like that. And I thought it helped because I noticed one year, because I worked there for about 3 years, and one year we had a bad winter, and the kids were inside because they wouldn't let them. If it was, I forgot what the temperature. If the temperature was like 30, I think above 25 or something, they could go outside, and we even had a hill on the school property, and if they brought the proper clothing, so they had to have the pants and the boots.
2: Oh, they could go play in the snow on a hill? That'd be cool.
3: Yeah, they got to go sled riding.
2: Yeah, but then what are you going to do with the poor kids that can't afford the winter snow stuff? That's going to cause a...
3: Well, you know what? Actually, we had thought of that, and I was a big thrifter, and I went to some thrift stores, and we bought some extra clothes for next to nothing, and we had some extra stuff for the kids that we knew that this might be a problem. So, you know, it worked out really well, but they do need recess. As far as the pool cover, my husband's all for that because he installs swimming pools. So anything that, you know, adds to the cost of the pool. But those pool covers, they're pretty cool. I mean, they will support like up to 400 or 500 pounds. So if you have a pool cover, you don't need a fence. Except in my opinion, I don't know that I necessarily want to see my neighbors in bathing suits outside. So I think the fence is a better idea just for the neighbors.
2: I never thought about that. George is next in his Speedo. He weighs 300 pounds. I never thought about that.
3: As a safety precaution, the covers are really good. I mean,
2: The insurance, you know, swimming pools and trampolines are called attractive nuisances. Okay. Kids know they're there. All right. And you have to safeguard on the idea the kids might want to sneak in and jump on your trampoline when you're not home or whatever, you know. And they remember, when did they first start putting those nets around the trampolines? Remember that? That must have been mandated, right?
3: I think in the 90s or 2000s, because my kids, I wouldn't allow a trampoline. I didn't want one of those things. I didn't even really like
2: my... Oh, we still have one. Johnny will still go out and jump on that thing when he comes home. He loves it.
3: Oh, I hate that thing. I mean, you can go places where they have trampolines. They have these whole trampoline parks that you take the kids to.
2: Oh, man, yeah. Family Guy did one that, and they ended up, all the kids started throwing up all over the place. That was a funny episode. Well, in Stowe, the, let me see, the
3: McDonald's Toyland.
2: Oh, that's another one, man. Yeah, you talk about.
3: Oh, but that smelled like feet, too. I can't.
2: Oh, that, yeah.
3: Sit that. Those places were horrid, but the swimming pool covers, I mean, besides the fact that if you're going to spend, I mean, especially for an in-ground pool, I know how much these things cost, Vance, and we make nice money off of them. But, you know, if you're going to have a pool, you really should have one anyway, just for debris and animals and, you know, it keeps the heat in and everything else. So I don't really, you know, if you're going to go to the expense of having the outdoor pool like that, most people do get the cover. For it, there are very few people opt out.
2: Well, here's what they are. In Stowe, Ohio, in the court or the zoning, whatever, some testimony before the zoning board. The man in Stowe said the cover is strong enough to support more than 200 pounds. It creates a physical barrier that children cannot climb over or squeeze through, unlike some fences. Pool safety experts still emphasize that no single safety measure is foolproof and that barriers work best when layered together, a fence and a cover, according to the U.S. Consumer Product Safety Commission, of course. But some jurisdictions worry about practical enforcement of the questions. What happens if the homeowner leaves the cover open? How are manufacturing motorized systems inspected? Should zoning codes rely on technology that requires ongoing maintenance and proper operation when a fence is fix it and forget it? Those concerns have led many cities to continue requiring fencing. Even automatic covers are still installed. What do you want to predict what Stowe's going to do? I bet you they tell him he has to have a fence.
3: Well, the thing is, though, it's a lot of the times the accidents happen within your own home. So you're not going to have the fence around the whole pool. You're usually, they're talking about having it around the yard. Isn't that? So I question, is the fence supposed to be around the entire pool or is it just around the yard?
2: Oh, I don't know. I used to live in Stowe. I've done a lot of lending in Stowe. And, you know, the average Stowe lot might be a quarter to a half acre. You might have some bigger ones, but here's the problem is that there, I remember we built a fence in Cuyahoga Falls in 1997 because we had Kelly, our blue heeler, and we had our Skyler, my Jack Russell. And those things, when they got loose, it was a jailbreak, man. And I had to go to a zoning variance and have my neighbors allow me to encroach against their property. And they were all for it because now here was the question. Do I have to put the nice ornate side on the inside or the outside? Have you ever heard that?
3: I still don't know.
2: Basically, what we did is we got to build up to a foot off of the property line. I think the regular setback was 3 feet, okay, which was fine. But still, I would have had to mow around it and whatever. You know what I mean? So we asked for the zoning, and the neighbors were very, very friendly, and they're supportive of it, actually. And so we put the fence up. And we had to have the nice side of the, we put the stake fence, you know, the wooden stake stockade fence, you know, around from whatever there in Stowe, one of the Lowe's or whatever. And it took probably 2 or 3 weeks. Lily and I put it up ourselves on the weekends. You know what I mean? And then we built a garage, that helped two and a half car garage that was incorporated into it. And then it was really handy, but we had to, so we would pull in the garage and then you would walk through the man door and go inside the fenced area, you know? An idiot one time, for some reason, our garage door had handicapped, you know what I'm talking about? Like the levers, not the turn, you know what I'm talking about? And Kelly jumped up and figured out the damn lock. I had to lock the garage door. They escaped and we're running down to Penny, our neighbor's house dog. Dogs are smart, man.
3: My brother-in-law has an electric fence around the property because
2: the invisible fence?
3: he had that too. The dogs got through it. He's had several dogs over the years. He's had a Grand Pyrenees. He's had a American Shepherd, and now he's got a Weimaraner and two Black Labs.
2: Oh.
3: And he put up a fence, and they just dig underneath it. The fence is more, it doesn't keep the...
2: Well, let me say this about that. You know, terrier comes from terra firma. Terriers are diggers. They're known as earth dogs. And man, so what I ended up having to do is we had to go get those paving bricks that they use in landscaping and put them all the way around the inside of the fence because Skylar would dig her way out. You know what? You're talking about how much kids cost? How much does a dog cost nowadays to raise?
3: My brother-in-law spends, I don't know how much on those dogs between bathing and...
2: Oh, don't even get me started on the doggy doctor bills. Don't even get me started on that.
3: And the food, because he won't just buy a generic brand of food. I mean, he orders it off of Amazon in these 50-pound bags for these three dogs.
2: Well, labs are, I don't know what, the Weimaraners, so they have like yellow eyes. They're like charcoal gray with yellow eyes, right?
3: I sit on the porch with that dog. I don't know what color it's like. I just know that it puts its head on my lap.
2: They're great dogs, man. They are. And labs are too, yeah. Mm-hmm.
3: His name is Titan. He's really sweet, but he's very loud. I mean, when he walks across the room, you know, you can hear him because but the Black Labs they're just crazy. I mean, they just run around like, you know, they don't know what they're doing, but they just go through so much food, and he spends a ton of money, but he doesn't have any kids.
2: Well, there you go.
3: Those are his
2: kids.
3: Yeah,
2: there you go. Anything else quickly?
3: You know, they are. No, that's about it.
2: All right, sorry, a pleasure. Take care. WNIR, good afternoon. You're on the air.
4: Yeah, okay. I'm watching Hegseth on TV. He's in front of a congressional panel.
2: Yeah.
4: Apparently, the military, the current budget they're using was $1 trillion. Apparently, the next budget, they're going to ask for $1.5 trillion.
2: Now, that interests me. You're saying it's only an extra half a trillion dollars. $500 billion is all they're asking.
4: Hegseth on TV, he's in front of a congressional panel.
2: Yeah.
4: Apparently, the military,

0: The current budget they're using was $1 trillion. Apparently, the next budget, they're going to ask for $1.5 trillion.
1: Now, that interests me. You're saying it's only an extra half a trillion dollars. $500 billion is all they're asking.
0: For $1.5 trillion.
1: Now, that interests me. You're saying it's only an extra half a trillion dollars. $500 billion is all they're asking. What I just heard you say is that the annual budget for the U.S. military is $1 trillion, and they want to make it $1.5 trillion.
0: Yeah, they want
1: a 50%. All right, that's 2/3 less expensive than I thought they were asking. I didn't know that, so that's a bargain.
0: Oh my God, where did you hear they were asking for more than that?
1: I thought when they said $1.5 trillion, I assumed that was new money.
0: Oh, well, I mean, I think it's outrageous, but. To put this in perspective, if somebody were to give you $1,000 a second, it would take 31 years to get $1 trillion. So when I hear people complaining about school teacher salaries, library salaries, paying for the roads to be maintained, paying for police and fire protection and that. And I'm thinking the military is spending this much money when there's 88 profitable corporations that pay zero tax. You and I pay, when I'm retired, pay more tax than Elon Musk or probably all of the billionaires. We pay more tax. But everybody's concerned about, oh my God, about, you know, this is it, instead of turning their efforts to where the real problem is. We've got, you know, I mean, think of it. We've got almost $40 trillion in debt. So, you know what I'm saying? 31 years, $1,000 a second? I mean, it's outrageous.
1: I got a question.
0: Yes.
1: Mr. Fiscal Hawk, as you are, it's estimated with the rare earth minerals and whatever, they think that what's left of the Louisiana Purchase, 50% of it's still owned by the federal government, it would yield $300 trillion. We could pay off our $40 trillion debt and have another $220 trillion in the bank earning interest. Are you in favor of selling off federal lands to pay off the debt?
0: What you told me is not really enough for me to make a decision.
1: No, the quick answer is I can give you all this. You don't ever want to hear solutions. All you want to do is sit on the sideline and say, oh, like a Pete Hegseth wanting an extra $500 billion to protect America from the, you know, the bad people. Well, I'd rather spend money on the military than the $500 billion that's going through Medicaid and Medicare you never mentioned, by Somalis in Columbus, Somalians in Los Angeles, Somalians in Minnesota. Why don't you ever bring that up, Mr. Fiscal Hawk?
0: Because you guys bring it up all the time.
1: Who's you sure. guys? I haven't brought this national stuff up all day.
0: You and your callers bring this stuff up all the time.
1: You brought it up. I didn't bring it up today. I'm talking about swimming pools in Stowe, Ohio. Drones on Lake Erie keeping the bad people from Canada to come into Lake Erie.
0: I am not necessarily against selling off parts of that land if it'll reduce the debt.
1: It won't reduce it. It'll eliminate it. If you eliminate $40 trillion of debt, everybody could have all the free health care in the world they want. Our number one expense is the interest on our national debt. I've given up talking about it because nobody else cares. You and me are the only people that care about that.
0: Well, the other people that care about it are a few people that are proposing that we put a tax on billionaires.
1: Go right ahead. I don't care.
0: Well, I mean, that's one solution. Selling off parts of the Louisiana Purchase or whatever would be another way. But we can't just blindly keep going, oh, we'll add a half a trillion.

0: $1 trillion to the military. I can't even imagine what the debt is going to be.
1: Okay. Other than that, how you doing?
0: I'm doing wonderful. I'm retired. I have a lot of money. I have more money than I need. I'm happy. I'm healthy. And life's just the gas.
1: All right, Barry. All right, good. Thank you. WNIR, hello.
2: Hey, Couch, about the swimming pool thing?
1: Yeah.
2: We had one when I was growing up, and we had a fence, and we put hedges around the fence so the kids couldn't climb over the fence.
1: On the outside of it, you mean?
2: Yeah, on the outside.
1: That wouldn't have stopped me.
2: Well, I got a cement wall would stop you, Ben.
1: No, it wouldn't. If I went in that damn... I like to go swimming with bow-legged women and swim between... Well, my Dr. Mikey, he was rich. He lived up on the north end of town. He's like my last caller. He's very wealthy, you know, and they had an in-ground swimming pool. And do you remember in Caddyshack, the one day a year for 15 minutes, the caddies got to swim?
2: Yeah.
1: We had one day a year. His mom would let us come swim for 2 hours. And I can tell you stories that would curl your hair. But they had a huge fence around it. I don't even, now that I think about it, hey, Mike, if you're listening down there in Tuscaloosa, call me Mikey. I think we had to go through, there was no man door or gate in the fence. You had to go through the garage. There was a man door on the, you know, off the driveway, and then there was a man door at the very end, and you went through that door to get into the swimming pool. You know what I'm saying?
2: We had a man door, but we kept it locked. We put padlock on it.
1: Well, I wouldn't have kept my Kelly Blue Dog. I couldn't believe it. My phone's going off, and it's my neighbor. Hi, Dave. Hi, Ed. Hey, Eddie. You know, your dogs are at my back porch. I let them in. I've got your dogs 3 doors down. I'm like, how did they get out, you know? And I went out. I'm like Columbo. I'm like, well, what happened here? Let's look into this. And I went out, and the garage door was wide open. And then I looked on it, and you could see the claw marks where they had been trying to open the damn thing. But anyhow, and it had one of those, I had them put on, because if you ever come out of a car full of Acme grocery bags like I do all the time, and you want to go in the house, all you got to do is hit that handy. My sister Paula had her right hand amputated when she was 27 years old. It was, that's a long story. But her house had everything handicapped accessed, right? And I thought, man, that's the coolest thing, you know. So I put those on. So I had to lock the door to the garage every time, so the dogs didn't get out. Now, how big was your swimming pool, and did you have a heater?
2: Yeah, we had a heater. Damn, I don't even remember. It was pretty big.
1: Did it have a diving board?
2: Yeah, we had a diving board. One side was 3 foot, the other side was 9 foot.
1: Oh, yeah, okay.
2: I wanted to put the diving board on the 3 foot side, but my parents didn't want that. Can't imagine why.
1: Hey, Billy, go jump off the, go take a deep dive in the shallow end, right?
2: Yeah, we used to throw golf balls in the deep end and go down and dive. And we used to have golf ball fights until we hit one kid so hard he almost got knocked out.
1: All right, well, let me say this. Since you mentioned golf balls and fights, I had last Friday at Sheriff Bruce's golf outing, it was shotgun start, and we got to tee off on the 10th hole, and the guy had an AR-15 retrofitted to shoot golf balls about 300 yards. It was awesome. That was how we, that it wasn't a shotgun start. He was like, okay, Couch, I paid him $20, and I you know, and then they had a long drive contest for the gun to see who had the long drive, you know. And they was awesome. I don't know how it worked. It basically, what it looked like was, if you look at a real long old fashioned suppressor that used to go over the barrel itself by about 18 inches, probably three inches thick. It was like that, and he loaded it, and all He did everything. He said, now, all you got to do is flip the safe off and kabang, right? Well, I know how to do that. I hit that thing and I put it about 37 degrees, knowing a little bit about, you know, and I got out there right about 280 for a drive, man. It was awesome.
2: That'd be pretty cool.
1: It really was. I don't even know how the thing works.
2: That reminds me of the time Jesse James did the retrofit on the, I think it was a Volkswagen Rabbit, where it collected golf balls and shot them back at the golfers.
1: You mean the guy that Jesse James guy that did that Van Dutch restore or whatever stuff? That guy? Yeah.
2: Yeah, he did modifications and restores.
1: Yeah, the golf.
2: That was a pretty cool VW. I'd like to have that.
1: That would be. Yeah. You hit.
2: He's driving it down there, picking up golf balls. All of a sudden, he opens the side door and just starts shooting back at the.
1: Yeah, that. Yeah, I always said it would be cool if we could have the deer shoot back at the hunters during deer season. I wonder if they'd be as tough as they are.
2: They're pretty tough. I used to work at a golf course, and one time me and another guy came around a corner in a cart. And came face to face with a 12-point buck. He snorted, stomped his foot, and we thought he was going to charge. Scared the crap out of us.
1: Oh man, yeah, you don't want to mess with those guys, man.
2: He was a big dude.
1: Yeah,
2: I can see you're up against it, man. You take care.
1: Thanks. We'll see you.
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1: 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We got lines wide open. We got very busy this morning. And if you want to get on, 330-673-1234 to join the fun. Bring a topic up. Maybe you want to talk about the national debt. I don't care. It is 1 o'clock on our way to 66 degrees. A little rain overnight, low of 55. WNIR, Kenton.
5: From ABC News, I'm Michelle Franzen. The tab for the war with Iran surging along with oil and gas prices. During a House budget hearing, acting Pentagon comptroller Jules Hurst says the latest estimate is now $29 billion, up $5 billion from 2 weeks ago.
6: That's because of updated repair and replacement of equipment costs. And also just general operational costs to keep people in theater.
5: Talks remain stalled between the U.S. and Iran on a permanent ceasefire deal. Today, President Trump leaves for Beijing to meet with China's leader. ABC's Karen Travers says Iran will be high on the agenda.
7: The president's going to try to put pressure on China's President Xi to use his leverage over Tehran to try to get the war to end and try to get Iran to reopen the Strait of Hormuz. Now, he has tried that before. He has looked for China to use that leverage that they have as the biggest buyer of Iranian oil to put pressure on Iran, but it hasn't worked. China has not gotten involved at this point.
5: U.S. CEOs from banks, tech, and aviation companies also traveling to China to discuss trade investments. Americans' household debt climbing to an all-time high, $18.8 trillion in the first 3 months of this year. The Federal Reserve Bank report says the debt includes mortgages, credit cards, auto, and student loans. Federal prosecutors filed criminal charges against two foreign companies and an employee of the cargo ship that slammed into Baltimore's Key Bridge 2 years ago.
4: The Justice Department says when the Dolly suffered a power outage, its fuel pump generators could not restart in time for the ship to avoid the Key Bridge.
8: We allege that the possibility of such a catastrophic power failure should have been no surprise to Synergy.
4: The Justice Department's Adam Gustafson says that's because Synergy, the ship's operator, and its technical operator were using improper fuel pumps and lied about it to the Coast Guard. Synergy says the NTSB's concluded that Synergy and its crew were not the causes.
5: ABC's Brian Clark, six construction workers died. You're listening to ABC News.
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5: 17 Americans and one British national of passengers that were evacuated from that Dutch cruise ship remain in quarantine at specialized medical facilities in Nebraska and Georgia. They're being monitored for hantavirus symptoms. One couple taken to Emory University Hospital in Atlanta. That's where ABC's Faith Abube is.
7: Specifically here in Georgia, we know the two people who were brought here came on a special flight from Nebraska yesterday. They arrived around midday. We're told that it's a couple, and one of them is symptomatic and is being held in a biocontainment unit. The other one is considered a close contact but hasn't shown any kind of symptoms at all.
5: Federal regulators launching a probe into an autonomous taxi startup company after learning of more than a dozen accidents involving its vehicles, one that resulted in an injury.
11: Avride began offering robo-taxi service through Uber in Dallas in December, and within a month, one of the company's self-driving vehicles had clipped the open door of a parked pickup truck. Another attempted to change lanes to avoid a parked vehicle, instead colliding with a van in the next lane. The National Highway Traffic Safety Administration is investigating. Avride says many of the accidents were the fault of the human driver in the other car. Jim Ryan, ABC News.
5: Alabama's governor setting a new special primary elections for affected congressional districts for August 11th, confirming state officials will use a previously blocked 2023 congressional map after the Supreme Court ruling that cleared the way to use the House map to eliminate at least one district. Michelle Franzen, ABC News.
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25: 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As international health officials monitor a hantavirus outbreak, Ohio medical experts say the virus poses little risk to reaching the Buckeye State. According to the Cleveland Clinic infectious disease physician, Dr. Donald Dumford, unless a person was aboard a ship that was hit by the virus or exposed to an infected passenger, the risk is very small. The cruise ship hit by the virus arrived off of Spanish Island Sunday. So far, 3 passengers dead. At least 8 suspected cases have been reported. 2 firefighters from Summit County will be among those honored today at the Ohio Fire Service Hall of Fame and Awards in Columbus. James Paulbett of Richfield will receive the Ohio Fire Service Distinguished Service Award for more than 50 years of service, leadership, and innovation in the fire service. Paulbett, the Bath Township Fire Department for 37 years, retiring in 2011 as chief. Roger Samson of Mogador will receive the Distinguished Service Award, nearly 50 years of service and leadership in the community and also in the fire service. Samson awarded the American Red Cross Hero of the Year Award after he and fellow Goodyear firefighters saved a worker who was buried by 40 tons of coal. It took 6 hours to remove the injured worker who survived the incident. A recent study estimates 80 more data centers could be built in Ohio by 2030, adding to the debate about the industry's impact on the state and its communities. A citizen group pushing a ballot proposal to ban centers with more than 25 megawatts of peak power capacity, citing concerns over energy costs, water use, and land consumption. Industry supporters point to the center's economic and tax benefits, construction jobs, technological importance, and Ohio's place as one of the nation's innovation leaders. Meanwhile, longtime Ohio political observers say it's unlikely that a state campaign to ban large data centers will gather enough signatures to make the ballot for this November's general election. For local news anytime, go to WNIR.com. WNIR weather this afternoon. Cloudy skies with a high in the upper 60s to around 70 degrees. Tonight, showers and storms down to 54. Tomorrow, rain and cooler, high 62. Currently, it's 60 degrees at the Talk of Akron, WNIR.

And the announcement arrived on the heels of canceled dates. I'm cutting into the middle of this article to get to the meat of it. Post Malone, that is a very talented musician, for those who don't know. That's his name, Post Malone, who canceled the first 3 weeks of his stadium tour with Jelly Roll. Here's one I... who's Zayn? Z-A-Y-N. I know Meghan Trainor. Meghan Trainor, you'll see her on commercials. She was doing State Farm commercials with Patrick Mahomes. It's all about the bass, about the bass. No trouble. That was funny. She wanted to put his, he has an arm, like an elbow brace or something, does NFL quarterback Patrick Mahomes, and she was trying to put it on his knee or whatever. That's Meghan Trainor. Okay. They had canceled their entire U.S. tours, including Phoenix, Arizona dates at Mortgage Matchup Center. It's rare that artists will come right out and blame a canceled tour on lack of interest. But that's what's happening. Have they, I guess the question in this article is, have they priced themselves out of the market? I mean, when we went to Billy Joel and Stevie Nicks at the Ohio State Stadium, family of four, it started at $1,000. I think the tickets were easily $250 a piece. They might have been more. It was worth it because, you know, it was a great day. Weather was great. Great concert. It's the best concert I've been in this century. But it was expensive. I think they priced themselves out of the market, some of these. Now, what is Blue Dot Fever? I had no idea until I read this. Here's the answer. It's a phenomenon music fans have started calling Blue Dot Fever. What is Blue Dot Fever? On Ticketmaster, blue dots represent the unsold tickets of a given event. So when a major show is having a hard time selling tickets, the seat map on Ticketmaster's website is littered with blue dots. Hence the blue dot portion of the term. But the larger issue is, you know, you got property taxes going sky high, everything, inflation here, inflation there, and then you want to go see a band and it costs you $2,000 by the time you take an Uber, because you're going to get hammered. Not to mention, I have no idea what booze costs at those things. It's got to be. I know when we were selling 20-ounce beers for $8 at Cleveland Stadium. And, man, we'd sell out some days. But a football game, what do you got? Maybe 8 or 9 games in Cleveland home, right? So that's a little different than the concert. Anyhow, so can you go into Ticketmaster and tell them how much you'd be willing to pay? It seemed to me, if you could get 50% and fill the room, you'd still make money on this. I mean, let's be honest. This isn't like Ringling Brothers Circus where you got to feed animals and, you know, what do you got? Maybe 8 or 10 people involved with the band. This isn't, there can't be that much expense with putting on one of these. Although most of the venues are union, I can tell you that, you know, you got the union setting up this and a union doing that and a union doing that. Why aren't fans buying more tickets? Reported issues and the rise of cancellation and Blue Dot Fever are general state of the economy. Saturation of the market. People's unwillingness to spend substantial amount of money on live entertainment. A Reddit thread about the cancellations of Malone and Demi Lovato and Trainor. The user wrote, "It's not even about the ticket prices." And in parentheses, he writes, "Don't get me wrong, they are crazy."

0: crazy. But then travel and sometimes accommodation and hotel rooms, it's just not worth it. Okay. I mean, it's not like you're going to see Led Zeppelin or Skinner, right? Or don't get me started on Skinner. There's somebody's traveling around the Skinner, and I'm sure they're talented musicians, but they're nobody alive left over from the original Skinner band. But let me see here. What else did I have? Pediatrics group urges protection of recess has a very powerful benefit for kids breaking ranks with the Federal National Teachers Union. Why would teachers unions be against recess? The American Academy of Pediatrics has issued the first update on recess over 13 years, calling recess a very powerful benefit for children of all ages and urging schools to protect it. Why are schools getting rid of recess? Meanwhile, on Lake Erie, we got to stop the Canadians from poaching our fish and bringing illegals in from Toronto to Cleveland or the North Coast. The U.S. Coast Guard now has boats that can stay on the water for months at a time without refueling or returning to the docks for provision. They're autonomous sailboats powered almost entirely by wind and sun. The sleek 34-foot boats are primarily for search and rescue and fishing regulation enforcements. They have a 19-foot mast and vertical wing sails that are built by a California company called Sail Drone, S-A-I-L, Sail Drone. Traditional Coast Guard vessels need to be refueled roughly every 3 days, but these boats can patrol for months. Two are operating on Lake Erie, two in Superior, and plans are to deploy one each in Huron and Ontario. How do they work? Anybody works around them? Do you ever get busted by a autonomous drone in the lake? Do you have a swimming pool? Do you have a fence? Do you have a pool cover? Stowe, Ohio made the national news. Stowe, Ohio officials are confronting a question that more cities across America are beginning to face as technology changes faster than zoning codes can keep up. If a modern, retractable safety cover can seal off a swimming pool with the push of a button, should homeowners still be required to build a fence around it? Maybe you want to call 330-673 about that one. Trump's on his way to China. The mayor of a Los Angeles suburb resigned yesterday as U.S. officials announced she will plead guilty in federal court to acting as an illegal agent for the Chinese government. Federal prosecutors in California announced yesterday that Eileen Wang, 58, of Arcadia, California, has been charged with one count of acting as an illegal agent of a foreign government and is expected to plead guilty in coming weeks with a plea deal. The charge is punishable of up to 10 years in prison, although they're negotiating with her if she lets them know what inch. This is kind of interesting to me. What do the Chinese government want you to spy about? You want to go to jail 10 years? Then keep your mouth shut. You want to be out in 6 months? Spill the beans. That's what's happening right now. Wang was elected in November of 2022 to the five-member Arcadia, California City Council, where the mayor is selected on a rotating basis. City Manager Dominic Lazzarito said in a statement yesterday that Mayor Wang became mayor in February, but has since resigned. So, how many other Chinese spies do we have? What do you think? What information could the Chinese want that they wouldn't be able to give? I mean, we talked about Swalwell and Fang Fang in L.A. He's out. I think he's out of Congress. Did he resign? Hell, Dianne Feinstein had a Chinese chauffeur driving her around for 28 years. And he heard everything, probably listening as she's driving around in the back of a limousine. Fox News host Laura Ingraham. Kind of breaking ranks with Trump a little bit, this article reads. Lamented a report that Trump was considering making a deal with Chinese President Xi Jinping to allow China to build factories in the U.S. This is my poll question. Should China be invited to invest in America? Ingraham is quoting the article saying the president was on the verge of making a massive error. Ingraham often voiced views aligned with Trump or praised him, like her positive reaction to the State of the Union address in February, for example, and has interviewed the president numerous times. Still, she has been the only Fox person to really push back on Trump, especially on certain foreign policy and economic issues. Laura Ingraham, somebody check me on this. She was a speech writer for Reagan. Reagan was around from what, 81 to 89? I don't know how old Laura is, but I would guess that right out of college. She bragged in her biography, I think, or one of the books she wrote, that I don't know if she claimed Morning in America in 84 or not, but Laura Ingraham, I don't see anything untoward. Trump's just, what I think is happening here is China needs Iranian oil. They're the one. China and Japan are both bleeding red ink over having to buy premium oil and gasoline and diesel and jet fuel. But she had pushed back on a $1 trillion infusion of Chinese capital would exceed the total direct investment in the United States made by any other country since the Declaration of Independence. Speaking of Fox News personalities, Rachel Campos Duffy. I see her. Oh, she's around once in a while on Gutfeld, but she pretty much was on with Hegseth and the Fox and Friends. I don't watch Fox and Friends through the week. I do watch it on Saturday morning, okay? But I know her. And I knew that her husband is the Secretary of Transportation, Sean Duffy. I did not know that they had 9 children. I don't know if she gave birth to all of them. I don't know if this was a Brady Bunch, yours, hers, his, and ours. I don't know. But they're doing some kind of television show, a reality show. It's going to be on YouTube called The Great American Road Trip, which will air for free on YouTube ahead of America's 250th birthday. They met, Sean and Rachel met on, I got to look it up. I'd never, okay. This show brings Duffy and his wife, Fox News host Rachel Campos Duffy, back to their entertainment roots. The pair, who have 9 children together, it does say they have them together, met while filming the MTV reality show Road Rules All Stars. Didn't say what year that would be. Duffy says in the trailer that released Friday, "To love America is to see America. It's one of the most powerful ways to understand the vast, beautiful, complicated place we call home." The criticism comes from none other than Pete Buttigieg, who Rachel Campos Duffy and Pete Hegseth, when he was on Fox and Friends, they blistered, and so did I, blistered Pete Buttigieg, Pothole Pete, the former mayor of South Bend, Indiana, who became Biden's transportation secretary, he and his husband adopted a child and he took 8 weeks off for family leave. Remember that? Right after the transportation bill had passed. So Pete Buttigieg is getting his pound of salt retribution. Bad gas pump habits that cost you hundreds of dollars each year. The number one, topping off your tank when fueling might not seem like a big deal, but it's one of the most common mistakes people make at the gas pump. Odds are the gas is going to puke back and spill, so you just threw money on the ground to be able to drive 10 more miles, assuming you drove your car till the fuel tank was empty, which no one does, writes Moose Pyle, an automotive expert with Just Answer, whatever that is. More importantly, overfueling could damage your car. If you overfill the tank, this is the part I need my motorheads to help me with. The EVAP, EVAP, like evaporation maybe, EVAP, EVAP system could ingest liquid fuel. This will damage the EVAP system and make your car run poorly as the EVAP system tries to purge the fuel out of the canister. I know above average on automobiles, but I stopped learning about 30 years ago when I opened the hood and I'm like, is there an engine in here? Where do I put the washer fluid? That's when I gave up. What is the EVAP system? If anybody knows, call me.
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0: Thanks, Mark Richards. You made me laugh yesterday, and you know what I'm talking about, Mark. WNIR, go. You're on the air.
2: Good afternoon, Coach.
0: What's up?
2: Hey, I love this blue flu. It's about time that these Ticketmaster and Live Nation realize that they've just charging too much.
0: How so?
2: Well, for instance, like there's an artist named Beth Hart coming up to the casino. And
0: Wait a minute. What? Glass harp?
2: No, Beth Hart.
0: I don't know what you're saying. Are you on a speaker?
2: No. It's Beth, B-E-T-H, Hart, H-A-R-T, a blues rock singer.
0: Best. B is like Best
2: no,
0: Buy?
2: Beth as in Beth.
0: B-E-T-H?
2: Yes.
0: Okay. All right.
2: But anyway, so they come up with this premium seating, and so tickets in the front row are $450 a piece.
0: Now that's at the Racino in Northfield. How many seats they have?
2: I think it's like 2,500.
0: Oh, I didn't realize it was that big. I've never been up there. I mean, I've been there, but yeah. I never went to a concert.
2: But anyway, that's pretty much anywhere, whether you go to Rocket Arena or whether you go to any of the other places. Live Nation and Ticketmaster has this premium seating thing. So what happens And if you go, like here's a good example. Steve Vai, great guitarist, and Joe Satriani, two of the Eddie Van Halens of now. And their show's not even like a quarter sold at the race, you know, because the cheapest ticket is like $118 to sit in the last row.
0: Well, they don't charge for parking there, do they?
2: Well, no, but still, that's a lot of money.
0: I'm just saying, when we went to Ohio State, we parked over at the Jesse Owens parking lot.
2: We walked
0: forever. You know what I'm talking about? I mean, we came in on the north side. You got to get on the, let me see, that would tech, it kind of streams through there, but that would be basically on the northwest side of the old and grungy river. You got to get across the river on that side. But they had something that I wasn't allowed to take and I wanted to. They had guys on three-wheel bicycles that could pedal four people on the back, you know?
2: Yep.
0: And Lily's like, no, we're not riding. I'm like, I want to ride the bike. She's like, you're worse than the kids. You know, it's not that far to walk, you know, but I mean, by the time we parked and Billy, but it was worth it. Billy Joel and Stevie Nicks. I mean, you're in the stadium, you know, Ohio Stadium, and my kids had never been before. You know what I mean? So that was worth it, you know.
2: Well, I won free tickets for that. So
0: really? Oh, okay.
2: Oh, yeah.
0: Tickets aren't the major cost. How much is booze? How much are mixed drinks? How much is, you know?
2: I never buy pop or anything at any show anymore. Because, like, Blossom, it's $20 for a...
0: State law, they don't have to take any place that has a venue more than 5,000 seats. They don't have to take cash either. It's all credit or debit card.
2: Yeah, it's crazy. And like a pop's $8 or $10 or, you know.
0: All right, so hold on a minute. Rick sent me this. Hold on a minute. Zach Bryan, because I thought it was Zach Brown. The beers were $20 a piece. This was at Cleveland Stadium. Mixed drinks were $26. Cheap tickets were $100. Good ones were $400. It was $50 to park. So, you know. That's a lot of cash.
2: That's a lot of cash. I'll tell you, I went 2 years ago, I went to 200 concerts in 1 year for less than $300 total.
0: What'd you say you were a roadie and just break in or what?
2: Well, no, I volunteer at a place. There's a thing called that you pay a certain amount a year and you get two free tickets if a venue doesn't sell out. It's not all the venues. Any basically non-Live Nation venue, and then I win if I don't. Because I mean, for me, I'm on disability, and if you know, for me to go to a concert, it shoots my whole month. You know, one concert will shoot my whole month. You
0: right.
2: know,
0: mm-hmm.
2: So I've had to learn. But it's funny, you know, in the smaller venues, like you said, oversaturation. Like Cleveland, we just drove past that new Sphere thing they're building. It's like a mini Sphere. It's on the backside of Tower City.
0: Okay.
2: It's going to be a beautiful building. And then you have that. The Rock Hall's built a new place. You got three other places up there. Live Nation's building a new outdoor venue. I mean, it's like, how are they, you know, they can't get enough people to go. They've got the flu, the blue flu, blue dot flu going on. And they're just building.
0: I'd never heard it before. So I'm scrolling through this morning and I see this. And it said Blue Dot. And I had no idea. It took me like 10 minutes to figure out what the hell they were talking about until I finally found an article. I didn't realize. I don't know. I haven't bought. I haven't actually went to Ticketmaster myself and bought a ticket probably since Eddie Money about 40 years ago.
2: Right. Yeah. When you go in and you never want to get best tickets because like at one of the venues, it'll put you in row Z in the middle because they think the middle is the
0: No, best. I hate that. I want to be out on the side so I can go to the bathroom or get the hell out early.
2: Right. But anyway, the blue dots is when you view the map of the arena or whatever venue it is.
0: It makes sense now that it was explained to me in two. Yeah. I got it figured out now, but at first I had no idea what they were talking about, blue dot. I didn't know what they were talking about.
2: Yeah, it's interesting. We were at one venue up, well, let's say at the Agora a few weeks ago, and a lady from Florida was standing beside us. She goes, "Oh my gosh, I live in Cleveland." She goes, "No wonder you can't they can't get any people down here anymore. She said, I had to, you know, pay $50 to park, pay for the ticket, you know, then pay for the booth. She goes, the parking down here.
0: That's exactly why they're moving to Brook Park, man.
2: Yeah. It's insane. And, you know, they're killing themselves. And that's why you notice most of those large concerts go to Cincinnati or Columbus. They bypass Cleveland.
0: Yep.
2: Cleveland, you know, if you don't play in Cleveland, if you don't make it in Cleveland, you can't make it anywhere.
0: Well, so that used to be, but yeah.
2: And then one final thing, the Rock and Roll Hall of Fame. What a joke. Oh, we're going to have the ceremony once every 3 years because Cleveland's not worthy of having it every year. You know, it's basically what they're saying. It's a slap in the face.
0: Where are the people going to stay? You know, rock and rollers are used to five-star hotels and everything. Where are they going to stay? Out at the Ramada by the airport or where?
2: Well, I mean, there's plenty of places up and down the road. You know, coming down 77, there's tons of places.
0: No, but I mean, the rock and rollers, man, they want to have, you know, the penthouse and all that stuff and throw TVs out the windows and stuff. Maybe that was just the 70s.
2: Yeah, I think there's plenty of places. Because, you know, they used to say, well, the infrastructure can't handle it. And it's like, well, you know, the Canton has the Pro Football Hall of Fame every year, and they seem to handle it.
0: Well, they don't have 50% of their space eaten up by Lake Erie either in Canton. That's the whole reason of Brook Park, north, south, east, and west. Look at Lucas Oil Stadium in Indianapolis, north, south, east, and west. I mean, I don't know why people don't understand basic cartography. Half of Cleveland's in Lake Erie. I don't understand why they don't bring in one of those. They could get five. I've said this forever. They could get five or six of those giant floating ferries, you know, like, you know, the ferry over and turn them into like floating parking decks. There's a million things they could do in Cleveland, but they can't get out of their own way. Hell, the mayor of Cleveland threw his driver under the bus saying, I didn't tell him to run that red light and get into a crash. Don't even bring up people getting shot. How many people what's the over under on Memorial Day weekend? How many people are going to get shot in Cleveland over when the weather gets above 80 degrees?
2: Yeah. Well, you know, real funny. So that, remember the million people coming down for the Cavs, you know, celebration?
0: Yeah.
2: I was down there. It was, I mean, kumbaya all around. You know, it didn't matter if you were one gang in a different gang. They were hugging and that. The only thing that happened down there is that teenage kid.
0: One 15-year-old got in a fight with his girlfriend and started shooting. Yeah.
2: And so that put a blight on the whole thing. I mean, it was, I mean, I've never felt any safer down there. But anyway.
0: All right, man. Take care.
2: Yeah, so bye.
0: All right, bye. We'll be back. After I hit this.
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0: That's interesting. Thank you. Industrial Systems. Yeah. I did that. Let's go here to my one phone call. Hint, hint. WNIR, hello.
4: We're talking about selling government land to public. Not necessarily a foreign country, but American.
0: Sell it to China. I don't care if it gets rid of $50 trillion of debt. Sell sell most of Nevada to China.
4: Yeah. Well, they couldn't. They can't take it back home with them. So.
0: That's right.
4: All right. That's what I wanted to know.
0: What? You wanted to know what?
4: That we could sell it to another country. We would think of selling it to another country rather than just American. Companies.
0: I don't know. Would you have a problem with it?
4: No. I was just curious what you felt about it. If it would be sold to a foreign country or just to U.S.
0: Well, here's the caveat. Here's the caveat. If we pay the credit card off, we're canceling the credit card. It's one and done, right?
4: Yeah.
0: We sell $40 trillion of, you know, Nevada, whatever. Hell, you know, whatever. Yeah. And then, you know, then we have to have a balanced budget amendment like we have in Ohio and every almost every state has. We would have to balance our federal budget. It would be mm-hmm. one time. You pay off our federal debt. You realize our federal debt right now, the payment on it is more than Medicare. It's craziness. You know how much free stuff we could have, free health care, free this, free that, if we're not paying this debt off?
4: Absolutely. And like I said, they couldn't take away. They couldn't. There'd have to be some restrictions. You couldn't put an army base in the middle of our country. But
0: well, why not?
4: Okay, I don't know. I'm just.
0: We've been invaded with 20 million people from God knows where, with wide open borders. Maybe you. Maybe if we had five or six countries with their own bases here, you know. I don't know. I'm just saying that anybody calls and complains about our national debt, every time I bring up, well, what does a private corporation do? This will really get people to brisk. We should bankrupt America, Chapter 11, like Chrysler did two or three times, right? Chrysler's still in business. And that would, you realize that probably... I don't know. I'm going off of memory, but roughly, it's easily half of our national debt. It's probably two-thirds of our national debt is owed to the Federal Reserve and the Social Security and all these other, you know, government entities. Most people think, the last time I checked in January or February, our largest debtor that's another country is Japan. They only have about $1 trillion of our debt. China has sold off all their debt.
4: Is that right?
0: People think that our national debt is to, you know, it's our national debt is from one checking account to the other. From the Treasury, when the Treasury prints the money and it goes to the Federal Reserve, they charge 8%. Why?
4: Yeah,
0: I mean,
4: good question.
0: We're talking about this is what I want Trump to do with the new Federal Reserve. Whoever the person is when Powell gets out, I don't know, it's supposed to happen by the end of the week. I don't even know what's going on there. We've never, since 1913, have ever audited the Federal Reserve. That's why Trump told Powell, you know, you're $2 billion over budget, right? And Powell just looked at him. He's like, we don't have a budget. We're the Federal Reserve. We don't need a budget. We're the bank's bank. We are the bank's bank. Our employees are not federal employees. Our federal, the people, unless something changed in the last year I'm not aware of, the people at the Federal Reserve Bank at 9th Street, downtown Cleveland, they pay Social Security. They're not federal employees. A lot of people don't realize this crap. But it's boring as hell, and it kills all my phone calls. I had a lot of momentum going until the guy brought up the national debt, but whatever.
4: Uh-oh. I'm sorry.
0: No, it's all right. Hey, the Ohio Department of Natural Resources said there's consistent evidence that black bears are reestablishing themselves in Ohio. The Division of Wildlife put out a call citing. They want people to look for black bears and on Facebook and help track the population. Don't feed them, they said.
4: Oh, no. No, don't feed them. But heck, go ahead and let them come in and we can start hunting them.
0: No! No. Why do you want to hunt a bear?
4: I don't know. I don't know if they taste good or not.
0: What'd the bear do to you? No, we need apex. Maybe the bear, if we had 10,000 bears, we wouldn't have to worry about another $3 billion a year in car insurance because people are getting hit by a deer about 10 times an hour. Eat the deer.
4: Well, my complaint with the bears is that they chased my blonde-haired daughter out of their cabin when she wanted some porridge. That's my only complaint. All right, John, I'll let you go.
0: WNIR, just like that. Hello.
5: Ahoy, Hawaii.
0: Trump takes credit for massive DEI rollback. He may be right. Trump killed diversity, equity, and inclusion all by himself.
5: Well, of course he did. You wanted to ask a question about the EVAP system. I will tell you, on my truck, when you overfill it and it goes into the EVAP system, My truck has a...
0: Slow down. When I overfill mine, it goes onto the ground. What's the EVAP system? It's a bunch of ventilation pipes, or what is it?
5: Yes, there's a ventilation pipe in the pipe that's overfilling. There's gasoline going into that EVAP hole, pipe, whatever you want to call it, and it goes into a charcoal canister. That charcoal canister filters the evaporation of the fuel during normal operation, so it doesn't evaporate gas out into the air. When you overfill your gas tank and it fills that charcoal canister with fuel, that's what screws up your...
0: Oh, that's why I used to love smelling. I would put my nose on my old 66 Ford and smell the gasoline. Smells like victory.
5: Well, that explains a lot.
0: I go, take a deep breath of that. Oh, yeah, man. 87 octane, baby. So... Are these required for fuel injection cars, or this is all that stupid e-check crap?
5: Yeah, that's all the e-check crap that, what's his name, better be getting rid of it.
0: Hey, Bill Romer, call me Bill. I want to hear where we are on our e-check bill, if you're up here, Bill.
5: I can tell that caller that if he's bored since he's retired, they will hire him where Mrs. Polloy works. Constant security at the MGM in Northfield, and they pay you to watch concerts. Yes. They have what's called concert security.
0: Do you know what the problem with that is? I dated a girl in college that worked at the Blossom Music Center. And it sounds glamorous, but it isn't. She said, oh, my God, I don't know who Carlos Santana is, but I just had 14 hours of the same song. My ears are bleeding.
5: How do you wear earplugs? If she doesn't want to be in the venue, she'll just tell her boss, hey, put me somewhere else. I don't want to be in the venue. Or if it's somebody she does like, she'll work the meet and greet and end up meeting the person, and I pray someday they scoop her up and take her away so I can have some peace. Rump, bump, bump. What else did you have today? I'm driving, so I can't think. I can't look at my notes. I know you had some other questions.
0: All right, let me start at the top when I got in here at 8 o'clock.
5: Oh, I do have one.
0: What?
5: Mr. You Know, you banished Mr. You Know. No calls before noon. Let's obey the rules, please. Our host has set rules for us. Continue.
0: Data centers, the water use, the Silicon of the Heartland, Licking County, they had a documentary last night. They're saying that these data centers use 30 million gallons to cool them. Have you heard that?
5: No, but wouldn't you imagine, though, they are recycling that water and reusing it?
0: I would think that, but then who knows? God only knows. I don't know.
5: I'm sure there's going to be some evaporation. I can tell you, Sunday we went down to Tampa to do some turkey hunting, and my God, the over there on 250 around the lake where they
0: just come to Broadcast Park. We got 22 wild turkeys that live out back here.
5: Well, there's one less. There's another one less one than but anyway, woman got a guy killed yet again. The shocking. The brine trucks from the fracking down there. Non-stop couch. It is unbelievable how much they are fracking down there on 250 by Tappan.
0: Oh, I know.
5: Crazy.
0: It's crazy. I know, man.
5: And they're recycling all that water. Well, you would have to assume, anybody call a couch that can answer this question, aren't they recycling the water? Doesn't that make sense? And reusing it?
0: Generally, I don't know about the... I've only sat on three of the big horizontal frack jobs.
5: Yeah.
0: A friend of a friend, I said, hey, can I just come in and sit down and watch? And it was like looking at an air traffic control. It was all computers. It was all petroleum engineers. There's no geology going on. You got to have – they're really, really smart guys. State law is if you have any water that goes into the ground – it has to go back to whence it came. Are you asking me, can they get the salt out of the brine out of the water. They could, but it's just cheaper to pump it into back into the formation in a disposal well, usually back into the Riskany formation, which is about 2 miles, about 2,000 feet deep. They just pump it back down into the ground. Water's cheap. They just go get all the fresh water they want.
5: I just clicked in my head, which really isn't hard these days because I'm older. Anyways, that lovely call earlier, I agree with you 100%. Sell off what we own in the Louisiana Purchase to America, not China. Pay off the debt. Free health care for all. Who would be opposed to that?
0: Oh, everybody. Who would be opposed to that? Everybody.
5: Why? Why? Sell it to some entrepreneurs, you know, the evil rich that are not going to pay any taxes, but then we'll employ tens of thousands of people who are paying a ton of taxes. This is what the clowns don't understand. They just see the icing. They don't want to know how it's made. And be done with it. You know, Hegseth is asking for what, $1.5 trillion? Is that?
0: Well, he wants an extra half a trillion.
5: Oh, no. So we're secure?
0: And the guy called in and killed all my calls. Oh, Peach, you know, the Trump derangement syndrome guy. Hegseth wants $1.5 trillion. Rah, rah, rah, rah. Yeah,
5: man. Listen, if there's one thing we need to spend money on, it's defense. Peace through strength. I like to wake up in the morning feeling safe because I know that our defense, our armed forces are out there defending us, walking the line, walking the fence, like they said in the movie. And this Wang.
0: You need me on that wall. You want me on that wall.
5: Yeah, it's our third movie reference if you're keeping track.
0: That's a 6-4-3 double play right there, yeah.
5: But let's get to the Wang, all right? Stop taking pictures. Come on, Wang. It's a parking lot. How does this happen in America that an Oriental Chinese spy is a mayor of a major city in America?
0: Well, first of all, you got to say Asian. You got to say Asian. Rugs are Oriental. Humans are Asian. Come on, be nice. The mayor of Los Angeles suburb resigned yesterday as U.S. officials announced that she will plead guilty in federal court as an illegal agent for the Chinese government. Eileen Wang, 58, of Arcadia, California, has been charged with one count of acting as a U.S. illegal agent for China. She faces 10 years in prison. You know they're going to make a deal. I want to know what China knows and what they want to know, right?
5: Exactly. And but like I said, only in California. All this happens in California. If I woke up and they said all overnight there was a 20 earthquake. California floated away. I just sigh of relief. I go back to sleep. Thank God. What a mess that state is.
0: Eileen Wang is a Chinese immigrant, according to 2024 LA Times. She moved to Southern California from China 3 decades ago when she was in college. They always let these. Remember the two Chinese people up there in Michigan that were bringing a fungus that would have killed all of our food in America? And they caught them at the airport. Remember, they were 32 and 33. This is how they get in. They get these student visas and get them in here. You know, the colleges love them. And here's why. I know. Because we went to Taiwan, Hong Kong, and China in 1999 recruiting Christian Chinese to come to Christian Ashland University. I've been there, done that, got the 3 credits to prove it. Okay. They recruit them because they pay. They're tickled to death. The government will gladly pay an out-of-state upcharge to have the people there spying for them. And it's a huge profit center for colleges to have foreign students.
5: Now, is she in custody, Couch, or what's going on with that? Do you know?
0: Is she what?
5: Is she in custody for obvious crimes? What happened to her? She was outed. She's no longer mayor.
0: Well, she was charged. She was indicted yesterday, I'm assuming.
5: Okay.
0: I'm assuming I don't know. Is she in jail? Yeah, of course she would be. Or is she? I don't know. It's California. She might still be mayor.
5: Yeah, you're right. I didn't even think about that. Yeah, that's just unbelievable. Yet again, another liberal state. Go ahead and call in with theirs. And
0: Arcadia had a 54,000 population. According to the Census Bureau, 42% of the 54,000 are ethnically Chinese.
5: Well, gee, there's a red flag, no pun intended. What's going on in that area that she wanted to be there?
0: According to unsealed plea agreement, the 20, blah, blah, blah, she coordinated U.S.-based individuals promoting pro-PRC propaganda in the United States.
5: Shocking.
0: Yeah. I got to roll, brother. I got to roll. I'll see you. Thanks. Bye. Bye.
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0: I don't know, Mark. I mean, Al Stewart, I don't know. He does sound very, got a very unique singing style. I don't know if he's gay, but his boyfriend might be. I don't know. 66 degrees. Give me a call. 330-673-1234. I got an hour to go until Bob Golic comes in on the Talk of Akron. WNIR, Ken Akron, it's 2 o'clock in the rubber capital.
8: From ABC News, I'm Michelle Franzen. Changes at the FDA. Two sources familiar with the matter say Commissioner Marty McCary intends to resign as early as today. His departure was in the works after clashes with lawmakers, major drug makers, and even President Trump. Kevin Warsh has been confirmed as a member of the Federal Reserve Board of Governors. Warsh is President Trump's also his pick to become the new Fed chair. ABC's Stephen Portnoy has more.
9: The motion to confirm Kevin Warsh as a member of the Fed's Board of Governors passed 51-45. Pennsylvania's John Fetterman was the only Senate Democrat to join Republicans in voting in favor. A separate vote to confirm Warsh as Fed chair is expected later this week. Warsh's confirmation is being made possible by the Justice Department's decision to drop its criminal probe into outgoing Fed chair Jerome Powell. GOP Senator Tom Tillis insisted on it.
8: President Trump departs today for Beijing for his meetings with China's leader. It comes as talks on a ceasefire deal with Iran remain stalled. ABC's Patrick Rivel has more.
10: In the meantime, the clock is ticking. The damage that is being done by the closure of Hormuz, the economic damage continues to grow. And every indication at the moment is that Iran believes time is on its side and that the pressure, because of the economic damage from the closure of the strait, is all going towards President Trump, and that in time he will be forced to make a compromise.
8: Pentagon officials say the tab for the Iran now stands at $29 billion. ABC's Elizabeth Schulze says the latest inflation report shows consumer goods shot up 3.8% last month.
11: This inflation report shows that prices are going up overall at the fastest pace now in 3 years. That 3.8% inflation rate, a lot of that driven by the spike in gas and energy that we've seen since the start of the Iran war.
8: So on Wall Street, stocks are trading lower today. 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
17: Officials in Denver have identified a man who scaled an airport fence over the weekend and walked onto a runway in front of a departing Frontier Airlines jet.
18: It was suicide, according to Denver's chief medical examiner. She says 41-year-old Michael Mott killed himself by scaling an airport perimeter fence and walking in front of a departing Frontier Airlines flight bound for Los Angeles. Denver Airport CEO Phil Washington says they did get an intrusion alarm on Friday night but could not see Mott jumping the fence. Rather, an operator saw something else.
19: And identified a herd of deer just outside of the perimeter fence.
18: He says it took only 15 seconds for Mott to scale and jump the 8-foot fence with barbed wire on top, and then 2 minutes later, he stepped in front of the airplane. Alex Stone, ABC News.
17: In Texas, an investigation into a possible human smuggling case is widening.
20: Six people thought to be undocumented immigrants were found dead Sunday in a rail car in Laredo. 150 miles away, the body of a man was discovered alongside a railroad track in San Antonio Monday. And Sheriff Javier Salazar says there's a connection.
21: Our belief at this point is that it was most likely smugglers, coyotes that opened it from the outside, discovered this body and dumped it out.
20: They then closed the rail car again, leaving the six other migrants to die inside. Jim Ryan, ABC News, Dallas.
17: Millions of residents in western states facing another day of record-breaking heat. Michelle Franzen, ABC News.
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1: 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An Auburn Township employee indicted on felony charges, including theft at office and tampering with records. The charges all tied to missing funds from cemetery plot sales. Authorities say Nancy Dolzo of Newberry Township indicted on two counts of tampering with records, both third-degree felonies, and one count of theft at office, a fifth-degree felony. Ohio ranks below the national average for the cost of raising a child to the age of 18, with the Buckeye State's cost at $224,228, compared with a national average of $303,418,000, according to data from LendingTree. The good news for Ohioans is that the cost of raising a child of the Buckeye State on the affordable side. Hawaii, the most expensive state to raise a child. New Hampshire is the least expensive. The average gas price across Ohio down 8 cents over the last week through Friday to $4.75 a gallon. Highest prices in Columbus, the lowest were in Lawrence County. Prices in Canton, Massillon, $4.78 a gallon, Mansfield, $4.78, and Akron, $4.77 per gallon of gas. An Auburn Township employee indicted on felony charges, including theft at office and tampering with the records. The charges all tied to missing funds from cemetery plot sales. Nancy Dolzel of Newberry Township indicted on two counts of tampering with records, both third-degree felonies, and one count of theft at office, a fifth-degree felony. As international health officials monitor a hantavirus outbreak, Ohio medical experts say the virus poses little risk of reaching the Buckeye State. Cleveland Clinic infectious disease physician Dr. Donald Dumford says unless a person was on board a ship hit with a hantavirus, there's little risk of it reaching Ohio. For local news anytime, go to WNIR.com. WNIR weather, clouds today with a high around 69, nearly 70 degrees. Tonight, showers and storms with a low of 54. Tomorrow, rain showers with a high of 62. Right now, it's 63 degrees at the Talk of Akron, WNIR.
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0: Good afternoon. You're on the air, WNIR.
4: Hello from Lake County, John. How you doing?
0: Good. What's cooking up there?
4: So I thought of something, you know, how your mind works. And this, so the Asian spy, her name is Eileen, correct?
0: Yeah.
4: Eileen Wang, correct?
0: Yes.
4: Is her middle name Left or Lefty, maybe?
0: Eileen Left, yeah, Eileen Lefty Wing.
4: Right.
0: Hey, Wang,
4: right.
0: It's a parking lot. Come on, let's bring them all out. Come on.
4: I didn't hear anybody say it, and I'm like, is nobody thinking?
0: Oh, no. Well, we had, does she have one leg shorter than the other? We have all had all the jokes this morning. But, you know, we can laugh about it, but what?
4: How does that happen?
0: What would they be? What could China want to spy on that we don't already know? Think about it.
4: You get them in, You get them in the government, though. I mean,
0: yeah, but, okay, let's say the mayor of Akron, the mayor of Stowe, you know, a local mayor. Well, it'd be about the mayor of Stowe. The city has about 58,000 people. What could you glean if you're the mayor of Stowe or the mayor of Arcadia, California?
4: Yeah, I mean, good point, I suppose.
0: No, what I'm thinking is, here's my thought. Okay, do you know what mayors have? Think about the fires that

0: water, natural gas. I don't know. All I know is, what happened to the Rosenbergs?
1: Rosenbergs? I'm not sure. I'm listening, though.
0: They were killed by the federal government as spies.
1: Oh, gotcha.
0: World War II.
1: Sure. How do we handle them? You mean like what? Why?
0: I think you take Mrs. Wang out and you give her a cigarette and put a blindfold over on her and shoot her on the square. That's what they would do in Iran. That's what they would do over there in the Middle East, right?
1: Yeah, for sure. Absolutely.
0: He said jokingly to get people, but seriously, it's a major problem. Like I said, we talked about a year ago, not the main Detroit airport, the one outside Ann Arbor. This sort of be like the Akron-Canton, a smaller regional airport.
1: Sure.
0: This PhD student, a man, was stopped.
1: Oh, yeah, trying to sneak the stuff in. I remember.
0: Trying to bring that fungus in, and what it would do is it would kill all of our crops in America. And they let those people, they just deported them back to China rather than put them in jail.
1: Right, right. Or put them out of their misery.
0: Well, I mean, you know, I'm just saying, I think that this espionage stuff needs to be taken seriously.
1: Well, be curious to see, like you said, to now look back at everything she's done, right, since she's been here. Like, what has she done? And then you can really see.
0: Yeah, but, I mean, you got Swalwell's dating Fang Fang. You know, he's honeypotted for, 20 years? She was a Chinese spy. What'd they do? Mata Hari? No, they didn't kill her. They sent her back to China. I mean, Dianne Feinstein.
1: She could disguise herself and come back again.
0: Exactly.
1: Yep.
0: It's just, I mean, there's no cautionary tale.
1: You can't make this stuff up is what it is.
0: What surprises me that, you know, this would have never happened under Biden or Obama.
1: Right.
0: Seriously, right?
1: Yeah, well, you're kidding, right? You're joking, right?
0: No, what I'm saying is her arrest would have never happened under Obama or Biden.
1: I'm sorry, I thought you meant that it wouldn't have.
0: Oh, no.
1: It all happened under Trump's watch. I got you, yeah. No, you're right.
0: Who gave Kamala $1 billion to burn through in 107 days?
1: Probably the people that hired that mayor to come to America.
0: There you go.
1: In the country, right?
0: Yeah.
1: Sure. Follow the money, right?
0: Today, red-leaning Nebraska, all eyes are on it right now, where party showdowns for the House and Senate will tee up general election matchups for the battle for Congress. How are you feeling about Congress? I'm feeling better than I was a year ago. Okay, the normal circadian rhythm from Bill Clinton all the way through Trump. No matter who the president is, Obama, then we had the Tea Party 2 years later, Republican. You got a D in the White House, you're more likely to get an opposing Republican 2 years later, right? That's the normal thing.
1: I mean,
0: so why would 2026 be any different than that? It wouldn't. 90% of the time. So
1: no, I think it will be different. I think it will be different because everything's different. None of this fits into the normal, the normal rhythm of any of it.
0: Well, all right. Well, then how does $5 gasoline and inflation, how is a Republican going to say keep us in power? When you're going to say, well, you're doing such a great job now, I'm just saying.
1: I still believe on the other side of all of this, when the dust settles, that gas will be cheaper than it ever has been. I believe that. And I get it, it sucks. The gas prices definitely suck. But whenever anybody bitches about the cost of fuel, I say the last time gas was this expensive, we were all supposed to buy electric cars.
0: Right.
1: So, and get rid of our gas stoves, right? We were all supposed to buy electric. And the fact that we didn't just means that this is why it came back around.
0: Oh, I forgot about the gas water heaters, the gas stove, and the gas furnace. I forgot about
1: it. Yeah, got to get rid of it.
0: I forgot about it. I got to give you a bell for that one. I forgot about that one.
1: And in the state of Ohio, in a cold weather state, where we rely on natural gas for heat, we're not going to electric heat. Like, we're not doing
0: As our previous Ahoy Polloi called, we're getting trillions of dollars of natural gas out of the ground here in Ohio.
1: Right.
0: Natural gas should be free.
1: Sure.
0: You know what?
1: Yeah. Yep.
0: It shouldn't cost $60 a month to a Canadian company, Enbridge,

0: if you don't burn any gas, what if you look at your gas bill? Somebody gets your gas bill out. I don't even get one anymore. They don't even mail it to me because I do the automatic payment. You know what I mean?
1: Oh, gotcha.
0: How much do you pay each month if you don't use any gas? In the summertime, let's say you have an electric water system, you know, like your heating. A lot of people have those, whatever,
1: sure.
0: Electric,
1: under,
0: whatever.
1: Underground, right? Sure.
0: If you don't burn any natural gas in the summertime, how much do you pay Dominion each month? It's got to be 50
1: you're
0: or 60 bucks.
1: A surcharge.
0: Right?
1: Yeah, right. You're still paying a surcharge. For
0: Thank
1: sure.
0: you, Public Utilities Commission of Ohio. Thank you very much.
1: Right.
0: Didn't
1: right.
0: the former PUCO guy steal $4 million from the First Energy guys and then hang himself?
1: With a vote for DeWine shirt on?
0: No, there were two people that died. The guy that committed suicide was Florida. With the
1: Oh, gotcha.
0: The other guy was Sam Randazzo. He got busted for the $61 million is okay because that $61 million is covered by Citizens United of 2010. That's why they had a hung jury. You know that, right? What they were being charged with the two First Energy guys is they gave $4.3 million from First Energy to Randazzo, and this was when he was a broker, if you will. He stole the money, and then DeWine knew about it allegedly and hired him as the head of the PUCO anyhow. He's the one that gets indicted, gets out on bail, and while he's out on bail, he went to some warehouse in Akron and hanged himself.
1: Well, you think he hanged himself?
0: Maybe he had a DeWine for T-shirt underwear on. Maybe he had DeWine for governor underwear on. I don't know. I'm just saying, man. I mean, we're just getting, and these are Republicans that run Ohio.
1: Right. No, I get it. Yeah, I still think it's better than the other choice, though. But yeah, they're. I mean, they all got.
0: Well, what did Howie say?
1: Question.
0: Republicans steal your pension. Democrats steal your car. And as my old man used to say, quoting my favorite dead people, Howie and my old man. If you have a boot on your throat, do you care if it's the left foot or the right foot? No, you just want
1: doesn't
0: the
1: matter.
0: Boot off your throat, right?
1: Yep. Doesn't matter either way. You're correct for sure. All right, John. I love the show, buddy.
0: Appreciate
1: I really
0: it, man.
1: Love
0: Take
1: the
0: care.
1: Show.
0: All right.
1: Enjoy.
0: All right, thanks. WNIR, hello?
2: Is that me, John?
0: That's me, John.
2: All right, yeah. How about California tumbles into the sea?
0: That'll be the Your day favorite. I go back to Annandale.
2: Your favorite, too.
0: Dan. You better believe it.
2: Dewey Dan was the greatest. But just out there doing the yard and stepping in, I got a Jack Russell as well. And, boy, he dug all kinds of holes. I almost broke my ankle. And then I got a tick. We were talking about ticks there on the radio, but dangerous. I had one latched to the back of my calf. I pulled it off my sock. It bloody as hell. So they say to tuck your pants and your boots, and I didn't pay attention to that one.
0: Well, I'll tell you what, you never know. The ticks are bad this year.
2: Yeah, boy, my sock is bloody if I get it off. But, yeah, they got me good. But, yeah.
0: What's your Jack Russell's name?
2: Jack.
0: I was going to guess that. Jack or Jackie, right? Who was Jack Russell? Do you know the etymology of that?
2: I really don't know.
0: What's the big show, the big Westminster show, I think, they call them Parsons Jack Russells. Jack Russells were bred to go after rats and other burrowing creatures over in Great Britain, okay? And I think he was a parson, some kind of Catholic or Christian. A parson is, what was Parson Jones? What song was that at Christmas time? Parson Jones will mail it, marry us. Remember Parson Jones? It was some religious guy that bred the Jack Russell Terrier.
2: Yeah. He just got two moles. I had to throw him out in the woods. There's mole holes out there, but he got them.
0: Well, that's the thing. Skyler would go after the little we always called him Grin. My dad always called him Grinny, like little chipmunks or whatever. Those would send the squirrels would sit up there and taunt him, you know, in the trees. You know, they go. You know, they click real loud, you know. They would taunt him, taunt her, Skylar. They would taunt my Jack Russell. But, man, those little guys would go in that little hole, and next thing you know, she'd come back. And, I mean, she's covered in dirt. And man, you wouldn't believe how much dirt one of those little dogs can, you know. Their legs are engineered to be nothing but little excavators, man. And then if it had some rain outside, oh, my God. You know how many times I had to wash that dog off in the bathtub or... Oh, my God.
2: Oh, man, yeah. This spring was terrible. It's like, come on, son, you're going right into the tub.
0: I got another one. So I come home one day, and I felt guilty. I was meant to, when she was a pup, I was meant to leave her in her crate. When I say crate, I mean like a big metal crate that a Great Dane could stay in. It wasn't like a little, you know. And she had her food and her water and everything and everything. And I felt bad when I left. She was scratching, so I let her out. I come home to the kitchen, to the living room, and she had torn the love seat. Well, how wide's a love seat? 4 feet? You know, that styrofoam was all over the kitchen. Oh, it was all over the house. And I'm like, oh, my God, I got about an hour to clean this up before Lily comes home. So I put Skylar in Shawshank. I lock her up, you know. And then I go around and I scoop up all the styrofoam. And what do? I duct taped it back onto the bottom of the couch cushion. And I turn the couch cushion over. And I'm like, I'll get with it later. 2 years later, when we sold the house, we're moving the couch, and Lily's like, John Denning? And I'm like, oh, my God, I'm in trouble. She's first and last name. What?
2: Oh,
0: would you like to explain this duct tape on the bottom? I've forgotten all about it. But, yeah, that dog. Oh, and I'll tell you another thing. She would get mad. You know they'll say a dog will have an accident when they pee on the floor? They call it an accident, right?
2: Right.
0: She had a purpose. She got mad at me. I disciplined her over something. I took one of her toys away. I don't know. We're trying to train the untreatable. Lily and I go to bed on the third floor that night. I'm ready to lay my head down in my pillow, and I lay my head down in dog pee. That dog went all the way to the third floor, didn't pee anywhere but on my pillow.
2: Oh, man.
0: Yeah.
2: He got me in the kitchen this morning, and now he's staying outside for the day.
0: All right, I'll see you.
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0: And you're on the air, WNIR. Hello.
5: Just real quick, because I got a delivery to get to. I'll hump your leg just real fast. That caller called about, and you guys were talking about the surcharge, man. That used to piss me off when I lived in Columbus, because the only thing that I relied on for gas was my heating bill. And the surcharge paying over the summer months, like, it got to me. I finally called, and I'm like, what's with this charge, man? Like, I only use it for gas. And she's like, well, you could disconnect it if you want. And I'm like, okay, so what's the fee for disconnecting? And the fee to have someone come out and shut off your gas was lower than the surcharge. And I got pissed. I'm like,
0: I don't know what surcharge you're talking about. They're just monthly fees.
5: It's like the, exactly. It's like, hey, you have access to our lines, so we're going to charge you $60.
0: Well, oh, okay, I got you. Mm-hmm.
5: To have someone come out and shut off the gas early in the season once it warmed up was cheaper than the monthly bill of not using any gas.
0: When you turn the gas off, before they come turn your gas on, do they got to come in and light the pilot for you?
5: Yeah.
0: Yeah.
5: That was an annoying part.
0: Right.
5: That was annoying. You have to be available for that. But I did that every year. I'd call and be like, it's me again, because I'm not going to sit here and get charged more every month by not using it than it is to have someone at least.
0: Here's the solution.
5: Coming out and doing a service.
0: I think our public utility commission, Ohio, should be elected officials like the Supreme Court of Ohio or our legislators. Our PUCO should not be picked and choose. The good old boys like DeWine picked his buddy Sam Randazzo, and then they get rubber stamped by the Ohio Senate. I don't think that. I think our PUCO should be elected officials, answerable to us, not the governor.
5: I don't disagree. So for everyone out there, as it comes into the warmer season, call your company and check to see what the price is to have your gas shut off, and just understand you'll have to pay that twice and factor in what your surcharge is every month, just having access to the line. You know, if you're only relying on heating, it might save you money like it did me. And I bought a different house outside of Columbus, and it was all electric.
0: Well, I got a question. Who's the gas supplier in Columbus? Natural gas. It's not Dominion, is it?
5: For the life of me.
0: Who'd you have for electricity? American Electric Power, AEP, right? Down there?
5: AEP, yeah. AEP was my electric. I can't think of the life of me for
0: I don't think you guys have Dominion down there.
5: Columbus. City of Columbus.
0: It's Columbia. It was Columbia.
5: Columbia. That's what it was. Yeah. And like I said, the charge to shut it off was less than literally have someone come out to your house. But one more thing, I went to all electric. My next house that I bought after that was all electric, the heating and everything. And they talked about how efficient the heat pump is, and it's going to be great, man. The cold months, my electric bill was like $400, $450,
0: mm-hmm.
5: And I don't live in no mansion, so I'm telling you, man, we should and still do, rightfully so, rely on gas. We really should. We should. It's cheaper. Way cheaper.
0: Well, there's no reason our natural gas should be as expensive as it is. We're flush with it, literally, here in Northeast Ohio.
5: Agreed. Preach, couch.
0: All right, man.
5: Talk to you later, brother.
0: WNIR, hello.
6: Hey, take you off speaker.
0: Appreciate it.
6: Okay. I just got back and went downtown Cleveland to look at the USS Cleveland.
0: Mm-hmm.
6: Beautiful.
0: You don't get to go on it, do you?
6: There's people on it, but I didn't go.
0: No, but I mean, they're not doing tours of it, are they?
6: It looked like it.
0: Maybe
6: they were dignitaries. I couldn't tell.
0: I see.
6: But anyway, that thing is way bigger than I thought it was going to be. So if you got time.
0: Well, it's more than a football field long. I mean, I was on its twin sister, Johnny and I and Commander. We were on at Jacksonville, its twin sister, 2 years ago this Memorial Day. I know we went through every nook and cranny of it. They're a big, sexy new ship, man.
6: I'm telling you, I couldn't believe how tall it was because you see pictures of it on TV. It's like,
0: well, see that thing when it operates, it gets taller because it's got like hydrofoils it gets up on. Seriously, Google the images of that dry dock and you'll see what I'm talking about, man.
6: Yep, I did. After I got home.
0: Yeah.
6: Anyway, I can't do without my gas because I got a gas dryer, a gas water heater, and a gas stove. So there you go.
0: I'm the same way. No, I don't have a gas dryer. I do have hot water, stove, and I don't think we have a gas dryer, to be honest with you.
6: Yeah,
0: no, we don't. I don't know. I'm not allowed to do laundry. I've been told to stay away from
6: it. Yeah, well, that was my thing too.
0: I'm allowed to wash my own clothes and dry, but that's it. Don't touch anything. Don't touch towels. Don't do anything else. Yeah.
6: That was always my wife's mantra when she was alive, and I'm like, good.
0: I'm like, why are you separating the colors? It's all going into the same water anyhow, you know?
6: Well, back in the day, that was kind of important.
0: Yeah, is it as much as it used to be? Don't you do all your laundry? Don't you do all your laundry in cold water? Ladies, call in about laundry.
6: I do mine in warm and then cold rinse.
0: Really?
6: I do mine. Yep.
0: Mom, I'm going to tell you what, man. My mom, Clorox is cheap, you know? We were poor but proud, man. She was always scrubbing something. You'd walk in, it'd smell like a hospital. She Cloroxed the hell out of it. And yeah, anything that I had white, I brought one day, I don't know what. Mom worked for the school. And oh, I know what it was. The truck that she drove. My mom ran what was called the cookie run, okay? She had a Chevy box van, which was a regular Chevy van. It was one of the first times they had like a big box in the back. And it had a garage door that went up and down like your old, you know what I mean? The actual garage door.
6: Yep.
0: She'd go to North End of Dover. She'd go to Park Elementary where they prepared all the food for Dover Avenue, East Avenue, and then South School where I went. And then South School was the last. She would also carry the mail to all the different schools, right? And then she would dole the food out at South, at the elementary school, and then she would drive it back to Park. So one day, Mom shows up, and Dad was in the parking lot, and I'm at football practice. And I'm like, oh, my God, did I get expelled finally? You know what I mean? Or what? Dad was there because Mom had to drop the bus, the thing. They were going to use it for the band. The band would use that when we did a traveling league. You with me?
6: Okay, yep.
0: So I come running out, and I give Mom a hug, and she looks down at me, and she goes, I'm wearing my practice uniform, you know, the clothes we practice football in, you know?
6: Yeah.
0: She said, John William Denning, you bring those pants home. My mom bleached those things so much. When I went back to work, I went back to school, I purposely ran out onto the football field and got them all grass stained up, man. My mom could get anything. I mean, think about it. Practice pants that are probably, what, 5 years old? You know, we reuse the same equipment year after year after year. And my mom, they looked brand new when I showed up on Monday, you know. But, yeah, my mom could clean anything. The other thing is, when I played basketball in 7th and 8th grade, remember the high-top socks that had to we're Dover, worst kid. And Mom would get those so bleachy, they'd lose their integrity and their elasticity, you know.
6: Yeah.
0: And I had to beg her not to bleach those. And she goes, well, what if I do this? What if I just bleach the bottom part and don't do the top part? Where it's left. Oh my God!
6: You were talking about your little dog peed on your. That's pretty bad. But we used to have a Rottweiler, and she had a temper. So like when I would, you know, discipline her for something or she didn't like, I had a home office, and she'd sneak down there in front of my office and lay down. You know what? Not pee.
0: No.
6: And I'd walk out the door, not expect it, step right in.
0: I'm telling you, they have purposes. By the way, somebody sent this to me. My phone just went off. The Parson Russell Terrier is named after Reverend John. His nickname was Jack, like Jack Kennedy, Jack Russell. A 19th century English parson, minister, and avid fox hunter in London who developed the breed. Parson refers to his profession, and Jack was his nickname, combined to honor the creation of the specific long-legged working terrier, Jack Russell Terrier. When we had Lily and I did Petapazula, if you've been listening for 30 years, you know we advertised downtown John S. Knight Center, the Northeast Ohio Pet Expo, and remember Eddie on Frasier?
6: Yep.
0: His real name was Moose. Ask me how I know that.
6: How do you know that?
0: I paid $3,800 to have him and his handler, Joel Silverman, come in for the weekend. Come meet Eddie from Frasier, and his real name was Moose. I'm walking around with Eddie, Moose was his real name. Most calm dog ever, you know. But really? And then we had the Madcap Mutts. Those were fun. They had all the dogs that did all the frisbee tricks and everything. And then 9/11 happened, and that ruined that. I mean, a lot of industry. People don't remember coming up on our 25th anniversary of 9/11, how much had changed America.
6: I know. That's unbelievable.
0: Isn't it, though?
6: Unbelievable.
0: I've never been around Rottweilers too much. I like them. I'm not afraid of them. But Dad always said a barking dog never bites. I don't think I've ever heard a Rottweiler. Do they bark, Rotties?
6: Oh, they'll bark.
0: Really?
6: Mine was trained so well that she could go. If she wandered across the street and I gave her the signal to lay down, she lay there until I called her again. There was one thing I couldn't collar off of. She loved to be squirted with the hose as hard as she possibly could do it into her mouth. So I'm standing out front, and I never put her on a leash. You know, she'd just stick right by me.
0: Sure.
6: This guy's washing his car down the street. Off she goes. I'm like, oh, no. This guy is freaking out, and now he's spraying her with the hose. And I walk down there, and he's going, get your dog. I said, you're doing exactly what she wants you to do.
0: Put the hose down.
6: Put the hose down.
0: It's like you're the police. We've got the place surrounded. Put the hose down. Well, I got one for you. Kelly, our blue heeler. Okay?
6: Yep.
0: I come home. Lily said, hey, on the way home, stop and get strawberries. They were in season at Acme or whatever. I went in and I got them.
6: Yep.
0: And right there at Acme, they had one-stop shopping, which I love. They had the, what's that crumb cake you put the strawberry on? You know, sponge cake. And a big giant thing of Ready Whip. Oh, I'm going to dig into these, right?
6: Yeah.
0: So I go in and I chop them all up. I have to wash them off and go through the whole thing. And then I got to, and then all of a sudden, so I get the Ready Whip out. It starts going, psh, psh.
6: Yep.
0: I don't know what it was about that Ready Whip, but that blue heeler, she liked to rip that out of my hand. She thought it was like the devil. I don't know what it was about the sign of Ready Whip, but anytime I wanted to know where she was, all I had to do was go and get a can of Ready Whip and put my hand out the front door when they were out running the farm, you know? Psh, psh, psh, psh, psh. And she'd come in hell bent for leather. She hated it. What was it about the hose that your Roddy didn't like, you think? Or she liked
6: it? She loved it. Oh. She loved it. She loved it. The neighbor said, man, she actually loves it. I said, yeah, go ahead, Chet.
0: I got to think about that. When Jilly was really young, we got a slip and slide, right?
6: Yep.
0: And it seems to me like when I would turn the water on the slip and slide, not Kelly, but that Jack Russell, she would go over and bite the water out of the slip and slide. And then her sharp toenails would put a hole in the slip and slide. So I had to lock her up when we were doing slip and slide.
6: There goes the fun.
0: There goes. Thanks. Well, let me see. How about this? I'll start. Should China be invited to invest in America? What's Trump going to talk about with China? Do you think he should?
6: I don't think they should be allowed to invest in America.
0: Did you see the new autonomous drones that they're floating around Lake Erie?
6: I didn't look that one up yet, but I'm going to.
0: Well, they're really cool looking. They look like, when we were in Hawaii, they had a guy that had probably a 30-foot long thing, and they would surf sail. You know what I'm talking about? Yeah. Windsurfing. Thank you. That's it. It's like a windsurfer, but then it's got a camera on top of the mass. It's 19 feet, and it's solar, and it's kind of cool, but I don't know how it's, going to patrol up there and make sure people from Canada aren't coming across illegally, and it's going to find guys that are poaching our fish on Lake Erie. I don't know how that's going to work.
6: Because that happens a lot. I mean, you get a lot of Canadians sneaking across and, you know, harvesting our walleye and perch. It's happened in the past a lot.
0: Are they like commercial fishermen, or what do you mean?
6: Yep.
0: So they're not using nets, are they?
6: Yeah, they are.
0: Are they, honest to God?
6: No, I can't speak to that in the last 15 years. But when I would be out there, I caught them a couple times myself. I was out near.
0: What do you do? Say, hey, hoser, shove off.
6: I didn't say nothing. I've guns over there. I don't know what
0: I'm getting the hell out.
6: The other way.
0: Yeah. Oh no, Canada's going to invade Cleveland. Inflation, be the sign of inflation. The blue dot cancellations that they're over the Ticketmaster and these guys, they're finally reaching saturation point. People are like, I'm not going to go pay $1,000 to see one of these bands. It's not worth it. DEI largely going away. Trump takes credit for killing DEI, diversity, equity, inclusion. You think it's gone, or will it come back if the Democrats take over again?
6: It'll come back immediately. I mean, they fight it all the time. You watch Jesse in the evenings on Fox?
0: Right.
6: Happy DEI.
0: He has DEI Thursday. Oh, yeah. Now, this one is kind of interesting. Tiger Woods, why would he not want the public to know what prescriptions he's taking?
6: You know, might be an opiate that he's taking.
0: I'm thinking Viagra. I was thinking something else. Tiger Woods prescriptions. The do not operate heavy machinery every time I've had a surgery, and all my surgeries, knocking wood, have been athletically related, right? Hernias, knees, shoulder. Anyhow, it would say do not operate heavy machinery. He was not drunk. Tiger Woods is trying to stop the government from his HIPAA laws of a prescription. I think he loses this.
6: Yeah, probably. Let me say this about that. Okay?
0: Yeah.
6: I've never taken Viagra. Does it make you nutty in the head?
0: Oh, I don't know. I haven't either. I don't know. Guy told me that he couldn't swallow one. He had a stiff neck for 4 hours. I don't, anybody, just, no, Viagra is a blood thinner, kind of. It was a happy accident, literally.
6: I know.
0: I don't know. Because clearly Tiger was, he was jacked up on something. It wasn't Viagra, that's for sure. Hey, did you kill Nancy Guthrie? She's gone for 100 days. It's her 100-day anniversary. God. What happened to her?
6: They're talking about, they're now analyzing this DNA and trying to, you know, figure out where this DNA came from, because it went down to the lab in Florida and they finally sent it over to Conoco and they've got it and they're still analyzing. And I'm like, how long does it take?
0: Oh, I'm suspicious of that. Huh?
6: Yeah, something's
0: why did
6: there.
0: That
6: really
0: sheriff
6: weird.
0: Send it down to the Florida to begin with? Why didn't he call in the FBI from the get-go?
6: Keystone cops.
0: No,
6: Keystone
0: I'll tell cops. You why. He had... Tucson? That's Tucson County, right?
6: Tucson.
0: Whatever county it is, the Tucson's in, whatever that county is. they had like a cops ride along with the Tucson Sheriff's Department. Did you know that?
6: Yeah, I did.
0: And they think that he was trying to, you know, pump himself up. He, you know, at first they just figured Nancy went wandering off into the desert. I don't think anybody honestly thought she. 100 days later, we would know where she is, right?
6: Yeah, that's really weird. And then that guy standing on the porch, it's too weird. I'm not even sure that had anything to do with it.
0: I'll be honest with you, I haven't. You know, Hantavirus. Your thoughts?
6: They had a breakout in some national park out west, like in the 80s and 90s, in the cabins where you'd stay in. So I've known about that for a long time.
0: Well, I don't know about what. I have a question. My late brother-in-law was a big gun guy, okay? Married my sister, late Paula's husband. And he used to go out somewhere out west and shoot... what are the little mammals out west? The little, like, varmints.
6: Prairie dogs?
0: Yeah, thank you. Good answer. Prairie dogs. Ask me why he would go out Prairie dogs. Prairie dogs still carry the plague. You know, from the 1300, the actual plague. Okay. The difference being is nowadays, because the guy that, speaking of happy accidents, penicillin was an accident. Mold on the bread. Yeah. Remember that?
6: Yeah.
0: Okay. But he would get paid to kill prairie dogs, like $1 a piece or whatever. And he, I don't know. I'm like, you know, I think that's how serial killers, don't serial killers always kill small animals first? I don't know. It was just weird. But anyhow, he would go out there. But so they had the plague. I don't remember hantavirus being in like a cabin or something.
6: I think it was in Yellowstone Park at some cabins that they owned.
0: Okay, so it's been around for a long time, obviously.
6: Oh, yeah. So the prairie dogs, I lived in Fort Worth, Texas from like 1979 to 86.
0: Oh.
6: And I used to take my wife to work every morning. And you want to see something crazy, I would park and wait for her to come out. And I seen these prairie dogs running around over there, and they're digging tunnels. Within a month, this thing's like 8 foot tall. Now, when I go down to Texas, I haven't seen one in years. I mean, they've eradicated them, I guess.
0: Yeah, I mean it was him and a couple of his buddies from college. He went to Kent State. That explains a lot. Just kidding. Geology major. I learned more from him in probably 9 months. He was mudlogging. Pam was 8 years older than me, so he would have been roughly around the same age, right? And he was working down in Tuscarawas County in the mud trailers on the oil and gas wells. We were drilling deep wells at that time. Those were Rose Run, about 7,200 feet deep, like down around Newcomerstown and Coshocton, that neck of the woods, okay?
6: Yep.
0: And we were drilling on air, which was weird, not on fluid, okay? And so the way that the samples would come up differently than the clay mud, you know, the limestone clay or the volcanic ash clay. Anyhow, and so there was a whole procedure. We had to dry it out, and we had to look at it to look for. We looked at it under black light, fluorescing. You know how they do in the crime scenes, like CSI? And, you know, same thing. Anything with carbon will fluoresce like that. And, man, I learned a lot from him. But, yeah, he was the one. He and his buddies, he had a couple buddies from, they did their field work out west, like I did Wyoming. This will be my 40th anniversary, and we go back out west to Yellowstone this summer on our trip. It was 40 years ago. I was there for 5 weeks with Akron U, and I'm glad to be going back with some money because there were some things I wanted to do that I couldn't afford when I was broke.
6: I hear you. Believe me.
0: Yeah.
6: It's funny. I heard you talking a few weeks ago that you were married in July of 89. I was also
0: 98. We went to China on our first anniversary in 99.
6: Yeah. Okay. I thought you said 89.
0: Why? Okay. Were you married in 89?
6: I was.
0: Oh.
6: Yep.
0: Same woman?
6: Nope.
0: That's my all your wife. Exes live in Fort Worth, Texas.
6: You got it. I said that one day to my wife when she was alive, and she started cracking up.
0: Oh, yeah.
6: All your exes did live in Texas.
0: That's right.
6: Like, I know.
0: Have you seen any black bears in Ohio?
6: I don't want to say I've seen a black bear in Ohio. I've seen them on TV. Remember that one that was roaming around Bedford?
0: Oh.
6: A couple shots of them.
0: The only thing I remember about black bears is let's see if I graduate 87. Speak about 89 or 90. I bought that house. I lived by City Hospital. My neighbor there was an old timer, and he and his lady friend, they had a little, it looked like a Toyota pickup truck that was, that they put a Winnebago on the back. You know what I'm talking about? One of the tiny ones. Okay. And he and she, they were retired. Oh, man, I'd hear them Friday afternoon. They'd be packing up and loading up and everything. And I kept an eye on his house. And once in a while, I would collect his mail for him. And he was a great guy. He put up with us because we were raising hell, but he understood, you know. But one day, I said, where are you guys going? He goes, well, we're going to go over to Butler, PA, neck of the woods. And We're going to watch the black bears eat the garbage on the garbage dump. And I thought it was a joke. Okay, no. I thought he was, because my dad used to say, if somebody asks you a question, it's none of their business, you have the right to lie to them. I just thought he was giving me a lie, like, no business where we're going. And so I said, okay, well, enjoy yourself. Be careful. Don't get eaten. If you do, I'll check your mail, you know. And I drove away and he drove away. So 2 or 3 days later, he comes back and I hear a knock on the front door. And I'm like, that's not good. You know, no yeah. one knocks on our door. And he goes, hey, Johnny, look at these. And he had pictures of with the big screen, big telephoto lens. He was over watching black bears eat garbage over in Pennsylvania somewhere. So I knew that black bears were around, but I didn't know they were in Ohio.
6: Oh, yeah. But, you know, when they go out and forage, especially young ones, and they're looking for a mate and trying to lay down their territory, but, you know, they don't like people, so a little too crowded over here. This was just outside of Pittsburgh. I'm your tower guy, by the way, and I was out covering a guy, okay, in Pittsburgh, and the light goes down. I'm like, here we go. I drive all the way out there. I drive up, I don't want to call it a mountain, but it was pretty steep incline, pretty good-sized hill. I guess I will call it a mountain. So the tower is on the side of the mountain, okay? And the enclosure, you can't even walk up to it. You have to take a rope that they dangle down there and you pull yourself up.
0: Oh, people had no idea. They thought that was easy money what we did, man. Yep. I'll tell you the one that I remember quickly. Did you see any bear when you got up on the tower, is your point?
6: The bear was following me. Oh, boy.
0: I'd rather have a bear follow me than I did a tower on 8 Mile in Detroit on a Friday night.
6: Oh, I've been there.
0: Oh, you know exactly. Right by that, there was a huge one there that they had right by some kind of little quickie mart kind of thing. And it had razor wire on it. And I knew that was a problem. Remember that one? But the one that really scared the willies out of me. You know, on the opening of WKRP in Cincinnati, and they show that giant antenna on the I worked at that location.
6: So did I.
0: You know what I'm talking about. What AM radios is probably not even around anymore. That was some AM radio station in Cincinnati.
6: Oh, there was multiple stations there. We had paging stuff there. We had all kinds of stuff there.
0: Well, that thing, here was the thing is, why did they always start our contracts on January? Remember that? It had to do with the contract that they took. And I was down there. What I remember is the quarterback for the Bengals, the redheaded kid. This would have been, 20 years ago. I was there rolling past Three Rivers, and it was, you could hear a pin drop. It was dead quiet in Cincinnati. And I turned the radio on, and it was when what's-his-face, their big-money quarterback, had his knee snapped in half.
6: Okay.
0: I can't remember his name. Yeah. I'm going to tell you what, I'd sooner go into Pittsburgh than I would into Covington, Kentucky, because those guys down there are crazy, man.
6: I did a job there a couple of years ago. We were doing their jail. It wasn't too bad. It's getting better. So that tower that, you know, represented the WKRP, the last time I was there, I had a tower guy up on the tower, and I was down below working the ground. And I hear pop, pop, pop, pop. He radios down. He says, don't look now, man. I'm watching the OK Corral shoot out over across two streets over there.
0: Oh, my God.
6: And then next thing you know, man, here comes the sirens, right? I'm like, get down off there before you get a stray bullet.
0: Yeah. Oh, my gosh. Yeah, some of that.
6: But I drove through there since then, and that neighborhood is starting to clean up now.
0: Well, the only two places I was really scared was Cobo Hall. I had to do the Cobo Hall in Detroit up on the parking deck, the TI. And the other one is, of all things, around the Cincinnati Zoo was a rough-and-tumble neighborhood to get through. The zoo itself was fine. But when I went up to the zoo 20 years ago, I'm like, man, you know, because there's, you know, you go into some of the suburbs of Cincinnati, they're pretty well healed. Around the zoo, they weren't, man.
6: Yeah, I never been to the zoo, but, you know.
0: Well, if you go, pack your protection. I got to roll. I got to make room for Bobby, brother. Take care, man.
6: All right, man.
0: I'll see you.
6: See you.
0: Bye. We'll be back.
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0: 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Well, thanks for a good Tuesday, and stay tuned for Bob Golick. He's next on the Talk of Akron, WNIR, Kent Akron. It's 3 o'clock on our way to 66.
14: From ABC News, I'm Michelle Franzen. Due to the ongoing war in Iran and tariffs, new data showing Americans are struggling with rising costs for nearly everything. The Consumer Price Index shows inflation is up to three-year highs. President Trump, before leaving for his trip to China, telling reporters that he thinks inflation and high gas prices are temporary.
15: The only thing that matters when I'm talking about Iran, they can't have a nuclear weapon. I don't think about American financial situation. I don't think about anybody. I think about one thing.
14: Prices for goods jumping 3.8% in April from the same time last year. ABC's Elizabeth Schulze has more on the pain.
16: The concern here is that when you look at this inflation data, now you have prices going up faster than people's paychecks. So it becomes a lot harder to absorb those higher prices if your salary is not also going up. That had not been the case for a couple years now. The fact that we're starting to see those prices outpace take-home pay is really a red flag in the overall economy.
14: President Trump confirming FDA Commissioner Marty McCary is moving on, saying the deputy commissioner will step in temporarily. McCary most recently sparred with the White House over pressure from the president to authorize flavored vapes. 17 Americans and a British national evacuated from a Dutch ship and came to the U.S. with the hantavirus outbreak remain in quarantine at specialized medical facilities in Nebraska and Georgia. Health officials in Kansas today saying three people in the state who had a, quote, high-risk exposure to a person with confirmed Andes hantavirus from that ship are now being monitored. ABC's Victor Okendo is in Omaha and has more on efforts to contain the virus.
17: So far, 11 cases reported worldwide. Three have died. Maryland is monitoring two residents who were on a flight with a cruise ship passenger who later tested positive. Now, growing concerns the Andes virus may spread easier than previously thought, though evidence remains preliminary.
14: France also adopting extremely rigorous protocols for all cases identified. You're listening to ABC News.
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21: A week after GameStop put in a surprise bid for eBay, the online auction site now responding.
23: After reviewing GameStop's offer, eBay CEO Paul Pressler says he's rejecting the proposal. GameStop had wanted to merge itself with eBay in a cash-and-stock deal valued at around $55 billion, a deal eBay now calls neither credible nor attractive. Analysts had been skeptical that GameStop could afford the offer, with Pressler citing uncertainty regarding GameStop's financing proposal. On Monday, GameStop indicated it wanted to issue more stock to raise funds, which would also dilute the value of existing shares. Mike Dubosky, ABC News.
21: Federal prosecutors filed criminal charges today against two foreign companies and an employee of the cargo ship Dolly that slammed into Baltimore's Key Bridge 2 years ago.
24: The Justice Department says when the Dolly suffered a power outage, its fuel pump generators could not restart in time for the ship to avoid the Key Bridge.
25: We allege that the possibility of such a catastrophic power failure should have been no surprise to Synergy.
24: The Justice Department's Adam Gustafson says that's because Synergy, the ship's operator, and its technical operator were using improper fuel pumps and lied about it to the Coast Guard. Synergy says the NTSB's concluded that Synergy and its crew were not the causes. Brian Clark, ABC News.
21: Six construction workers on that span died when the bridge collapsed. Heat advisories stretching across western and mountain states again today for a third straight day. An extreme heat warning in place for Phoenix. Michelle Franzen, ABC News.
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2: 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Two firefighters from Summit County among those honored at the Ohio Fire Service Hall of Fame and Awards in Columbus. James Paulette of Ridgefield will receive the Ohio Fire Service Distinguished Service Award. More than 50 years of service, leadership, and innovation of the fire service. Paulette spent 37 years with the Bath Township Fire Department, retiring in 2011 as chief. Roger Sampson of Mogador also received the Distinguished Service Award. Nearly 50 years of service and leadership in the Ohio Fire Service in the Mogador community. Sampson awarded the American Red Cross Hero of the Year Award after he and fellow Goodyear firefighters saved a worker who was buried by 40 tons of coal. The rescue effort took 6 hours and the man survived. A recent study estimates nearly 80 more data centers could be built in Ohio by 2030, adding to the debate about the industry's impact on the state and its communities. A citizens group is pushing for a ballot proposal to ban centers with more than 25 megawatts of peak power capacity, citing concerns over energy costs, water use, and land consumption. Industry supporters point to the center's economic and tax benefits, construction jobs, technological importance, and Ohio's place as one of the nation's innovation leaders. Meanwhile, longtime Ohio political observers say it's a long shot that a statewide campaign to ban large data centers will gather enough signatures to make the November ballot. An Auburn Township employee indicted on felony charges, including theft at office and tampering with records. The charges tied to missing funds from cemetery plot sales. Nancy Dozel of Newberry Township indicted on 2 counts of tampering with records, both third-degree felonies, and a count of theft at office, a fifth-degree felony. For local news anytime, go to WNIR.com. WNIR weather, cloud cover today. It may be a struggle to get to the high of 69 degrees. Showers and storms tonight, low down to 54. Tomorrow, rain and cooler with a high of 62. Currently, it's 64 degrees at the Talk of Akron. WNIR.
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3: 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I have many leather-bound books, and my apartment smells of rich mahogany.
4: 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He comes over on occasion.
5: 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He had a voice that could make a wolverine purr. And suits so fine they made Sinatra look like a hobo. In other words...

All right. Swamp Stomp Revival. Oh, just wait. Like the way it sounds. Plus, there's an alligator playing the drums. And there's a possum dancing on the porch. And a snapping turtle playing a bass guitar. It looks like a warthog doing the lead singing. So, I'm so excited. 330-673-1234. Toll free 800-669-4100. I know they were.

0: were talking earlier about poaching our fish. I heard John and the caller talking about poaching our perch and our walleye. They're probably doing it because I have gone up and poached many, many Molson loggers. Yeah. I snatched them up. They were good. They're different in Canada than they are in the United States. Plus, when they say, hey, last call, they'll let you buy 5 cans of beer. I don't know why. Evidently, it's last call, but they're not, they don't really want to get you out there that quickly. So it's okay. Last call. Okay. Can I get 6 Molson? No, it's last call. 5? Okay. So we each got 5. 330-673-1234. Toll free 800-669-4100. Taking your phone calls till we get to 7 o'clock tonight on a Tuesday. Hopefully you've had a nice day. I don't know. I did something to my elbow. I'm not happy about it. I am not happy about my elbow. Doggone it. I need, I don't know what I have. Found some kind of compression sleeve. Put it on there. So now I feel like an athlete again. I probably look like an old guy with a bad elbow. But damn it. No way, man. Okay, let's talk about whatever you want to talk about today. I guess we'll go that way. Feel free to jump on and talk about whatever direction you want to go. ICE arresting illegals again, convicted of sex crimes. The Democrats are out there going, but they weren't really sex crimes. They were just photographs. Okay, they didn't say that, but you know, they're thinking that. Also, 260 Trende Aragua gang members have been charged since Trump took office. As much as, I don't know how many of those got sent away, but reality is, you really can't send them away anymore, because then you have to break them back. Then the liberal judges make you bring them back, and then where are you? You got to give them peanuts for both ways, and now we can't even send them on Spirit Airlines. What the hell? God, I don't know what the hell is. I mean, I was thinking about Spirit the last time. Spirit Airlines obviously went kaput because of gas prices and stuff. I remember the last time I flew on Spirit, they had like new screens in and they had all kinds of stuff. I think they saved money on stuffing in the seat. Has anybody noticed that? That some of these, some of the seats in these planes are like material. They've got like an inch of foam. And you sit down on it, and it's just enough foam to go, okay, there's some foam there. But man, it is, it's definitely not something you want to spend 4 or 5 hours sitting on. That's for sure. 330-673-1234, toll free 800-669-4100. I don't know why people keep talking about this. They keep talking about the hantavirus. And they're saying that you have to be really close, almost overlapping somebody to catch it. And I don't know. I've been told by a number of people the hantavirus is not a pandemic type of thing, especially when you send all the people from the ship. and you send them to Omaha, Nebraska. I guess at that point they can just go, hey, let's not use, let's forget about these, anybody getting sick, because there's like too much open space. I don't know. Are there any Nebraskans out there? I don't think I've ever been in Nebraska. One of my friends from Nebraska, all I remember is that he was one of the only guys I knew from Nebraska when I played for the Browns. And he used to talk about him and his dad would get in fights and literally punch each other. Oh, yeah, we were doing that. So we were right, left, knocked down, stand up. And I'm like, I don't think I'd ever do that. But so I don't know if that was indicative of Nebraskans, Nebraska, or just my crazy buddy. So 330-673-1234, toll free, is 800-669-4100. I'm telling you what, I don't know what is going on with these protesters. They're all over the place. Mind your own business. Yeah, exactly. Mind your own business. 330-673-1234, toll free, 800-669-4100. We were talking about a number of things. You know, there was one thing, and I meant to bring it up yesterday, and I totally zoned on it, and I wish I had the article with me, but I don't. And they were talking about, you know, we talk about Venezuela, and now we're selling off their oil, and we got their uranium, like 40 pounds of uranium. And now they're saying, hey, you know what? Maybe Venezuela could be our 51st state. The hell? Seriously. I mean, I don't know. I mean, somebody literally wrote an article which sounded like a legitimate article. Like it didn't seem like a Babylon Bee or an Onion article that was tongue in cheek. It seemed like, well, you know, maybe we could. And then I guess after that we go and we go after Greenland for the 52nd state. So I don't know who would be 53rd. You know what? We could probably save ourselves a lot of money if we brought in Venezuela and Greenland, and then we got rid of California and Washington. Oh, hell with it. Why don't we just get rid of Oregon, too? The whole West Coast. The whole liberal West Coast. So we can get Venezuela, we can get Greenland, and, I don't know, Puerto Rico, Cuba, one of those. Could you imagine if Cuba became one of our states, how the prices on parts, car parts for 57 Chevys would fall? It would be incredible. Everybody could rebuild their 57 Chevy. Let's go grab some calls, see what's on your mind. Like I said, potpourri today, so feel free to go wherever you want to go. You're up first. How you doing?
1: Hey, Bob, how you doing?
0: I'm good, thank you.
1: You know, I don't want to talk about those topics. My question is, I don't really like our presidents like going to China. Like, Trump went to China, right, in Air Force One, correct?
0: Yes.
1: So I don't really believe that's safe. And the reason I'm saying that is I don't really trust China or Putin. You know, the president may be the ones who run their countries because they're communists. So with everything in the world today, how do we know they're not going to blow Air Force One out of the sky? And what could we do to protect them? We couldn't do anything to protect them.
0: Once you're
1: in the Chinese airspace, what's the U.S. going to do? Nothing.
0: It's a good point.
1: Right?
0: That's a good point.
1: Well, even though Air Force One is capable, but, I mean, they check the aircraft once they enter their airspace. Right, they won't allow like fighter jets into their airspace. So at that point,
0: going to ask you: Are we able to bring an escort? I mean, like some F-22s or something? No?
1: I've always been told China does not allow U.S. aircraft in their airspace. So once they enter the airspace, China will shoot the U.S. aircraft out of the sky. So once they enter the airspace, Air Force One's on its own.
0: The only thing China will allow that's American are the stealth plane blueprints. And that way they can steal shapes and modifications and things like that. Those bastards,
1: But I'm saying, why don't we make them come to us?
0: I mean, she's been here before, hasn't he?
1: I'm just saying, I would never go to China or Russia to be president. I would make them come to the U.S. because if something happens to our president, then we got the vice president, right? So.
0: Yeah,
1: but still, why would you take that chance?
0: I mean, in this day and age, too, with all the shots people are taking, and then Americans are doing it. Americans are trying to take them out. God forbid we go to China. You know what? What are they going to do? They're going to if they shot down Air Force One, we would declare war on them. And
1: No, we wouldn't.
0: You don't think so?
1: Now, without President Trump, we wouldn't. We'd be too chicken. President Trump's the only one that had the balls to do it. Nobody else would have the balls to do that.
0: Well, I would hope J.D. would step up and...
1: Whatever. Why take the chance? I don't get it. I mean, why would you trust him? I mean, you know, Putin killed political allies by poison a few years back, if you remember that.
0: Uh-huh.
1: KGB, whatever, there were some people killed to the KGB or whatever for Putin, okay, through chemicals. So how do you know someone's not going to assassinate him there or introduce poison when they shake his hand or whatever? How do you know? You don't know, right? So why would you even go over there?
0: Yeah. I don't know. I guess we have to just assume. I guess the assumption is kind of like, I know, kind of like mad, you know, kind of like mutually assured destruction. It's like, hey, one of the reasons we don't launch nukes at somebody is because they'll nuke us back. Maybe that's what it is. I mean, remember, Donald Trump was the guy that walked across the DMZ with Rocket Man. I mean, literally walked where I don't know how many guns were pointed at him at the time.
1: Yeah, I think it's a little bit different than China or Russia.
0: No, I understand, but still, you mean all it had to take is one lunatic, and the leader of that country, North Korea, is a lunatic. So. I don't know.
1: Maybe you should ask some of your callers why that makes sense. I don't know.
0: Should he not decide to go? Should he just say, hey, listen, if you want to talk to me, come and see me?
1: Yes, absolutely.
0: Yeah. Yeah. Okay. I appreciate it, man. Okay. Thank you. That's a good point. You're up next. Hello.
2: Mr. Goley.
0: Yes, sirree.
2: Well. Let me just assure you of a few things.
0: Okay.
2: Air Force One is a flying fortress. Okay? It can take care of itself exceptionally well.
0: Sure.
2: I mean, like, really well. There's things that thing is so armed to the teeth, it's not even funny.
0: Mm-hmm.
2: So there's that. And let's just say that... Air Force One typically has angels on high.
0: What does that mean?
2: There's aircraft in the area. But they're way up there.
0: Gotcha.
2: If anything goes down, they just nose down. And they'll be on top of people in seconds.
0: You know, they've been talking a lot about what they call the... oh, God, I forget the terminology, but basically it was for the Golden Dome. And essentially it sounded like it was defensive missiles that would be positioned over the United States. And if you're doing it over the United States, and we've got some of those spy planes that are, what was that, the X-39 that it went up, everybody goes, what was that? And we said, oh. And then 5 years later, it showed up again and go, okay, the hell did it just do?
2: Yeah. The president is always very well protected.
0: Mm.
2: And if anything attempted to go south, they would be on top of the situation within seconds.
0: Yeah, but how much, I'm guessing this too. I mean, I understand that they've got jammers, they've got flares, they've got the whole nine yards. How long before you run out of flares? I mean, if you're over Chinese airspace, I mean, how many J-20 Mighty Dragons can they put up there going after you? I mean, it's, you know, I don't think you have enough defensive capabilities to survive.
2: Not if there's a whole bunch of them. I mean, that could be an issue. But yeah. As I said, there are angels that follow the 47 that is Air Force One, and these angels can be on top of anything in the area within seconds. So
0: okay,
2: it's exceptionally well protected.
0: I like the sound of that. Yep.
2: Yeah, he can go just about anywhere. Now I know the gentleman just talked about poisoning of the handshake and everything. That can happen anywhere.
0: Yeah, what was that? That was radioactive polonium, I think it was.
2: Yeah, it was polonium or
0: 115
2: uranium,
0: or
2: the uranium 328 explosive modulator. If you're
0: explosive modulator.
3: Now I have my explosive modulator. Isn't that lovely?
0: It's Marcia. What do they, Marcia?
2: Marvin.
0: Marvin the Martian.
2: Yeah, I love
0: that. That's right.
2: One of the first voices I ever learned how to do.
0: Oh, my God.
2: But, he's the best.
3: You humans make me so angry.
0: Jeez.
2: So I really believe me. He's got protection.
0: Okay.
2: He always practices safe commuting, if you might say. So, yes, he uses protection.
0: And he has one of those glide suits, too. He can jump out of the back door and just glide back to free.
2: I would pay to see that.
0: Wouldn't that be great?
2: And on the back it says Red Bull.
0: He's at an international airspace again. Yeah.
2: Well, actually, his would say McDonald's.
0: Yeah, exactly. Yeah.
2: Or Diet Coke, one of the two.
0: Oh, my God.
2: So I wouldn't worry about that too much. But one of the things that a lot of people are missing here is the fact that we have a lot of people that are up in the offices of power, and we need to start taking them out. Now, I'm not saying like the Democrats take them out. Because the Democrats just want to kill them.
0: Okay.
2: But
0: yes, they do.
2: If you take a look at a lot of the redistricting stuff, we need to start getting more of that happening. And we need to start getting some of these people out.
0: It's actually the only thing that's making people feel optimistic about the midterms. You know, the Supreme Court. By the way, what in God's name, the Supreme Court of Virginia, rules that that their whole thing, that their whole redistricting thing in Virginia, was supposed to go 9 districts, Democrat, only one being Republican,
2: right,
0: was unconstitutional, and they basically slapped it down. Now, instead of who's the party that says rule of law? You know, rule of law. You know, democracy, you know, you got to go through democracy and you can't destroy our democracy. They literally want to fire the entire Supreme Court of Virginia.
2: Yeah.
0: Because they didn't agree with Spanberger and the rest of the knuckle nuts, they want to fire them. They want to find a way to eliminate the Supreme Court of Virginia. Lefties, really?
2: Well, here's the thing, okay? Here's the thing. If you look at the United States in general, we are the greatest political experiment ever conceived. We truly are.
0: Yeah.
2: We were the only country for a number of years that did not have a ruling family or anything along the lines of a ruling family.
0: Mm-hmm.
2: We had none of that. We had a government that was of the people, by the people, for the people. And to be in that government was a limited time. You're only up there for so many years, and then you went back to your farm.
0: Yeah.
2: Did your farming. Somebody else came up behind you.
0: Yeah.
2: But over the years, politicians became a job. Politician was never meant to be a job.
0: Bernie Sanders, kind of like McDonald's. You know, go when you're a kid, you make some money, you go to school, you get your education, then you go get a real job. So,
2: It's supposed to be, you're supposed to be there as an honor and privilege to serve your country for a period of time, and then you move on. That's the way the Constitution and the entirety of the American experiment was created.
0: And
2: that's how it started.
0: And I still had the picture in my head of the guy packing a bag or his wife giving him a bag, hopping on the buckboard and just leaving the farm and going to work. You know, whatever, how many days is going to take him to get to Philadelphia.
2: Right.
0: You know, that's the way it was. They were normal people, normal jobs. They didn't have $25,000 refrigerator freezers filled with Ben and Jerry's. You know, they didn't have wine companies that don't exist anywhere, and you can't buy anything. And you go from $30 million down to $95,000. Yeah, we're supposed to believe that. No, these were normal people.
2: And that's what made the government so effective back then,
0: mm-hmm.
2: because they were normal people and they did understand what your average American was going through. The people up there right now have absolutely no clue what the average American goes through.
0: Right.
2: None. All of them are either lawyers. Take a look at the majority of the people up there right now. They're lawyers. Yeah. The country is run by lawyers, okay? Lawyers, all they care about is litigation.
0: Yes.
2: Litigation, litigation, litigation. They don't care about your farm. They don't care about your household and how you're feeding your kids or anything. They don't care about that. And I'm saying this is on both sides of the fence.
0: Mm-hmm.
2: I'm not excusing anybody.
0: Sure.
2: I'm being an equal opportunity destroyer. So what we need to do is we need to start putting some people back up there. The guy that's running for mayor in Los Angeles, I love his stuff.
0: Yeah, I mean, I was trying to figure out if he was a Republican or not. I mean, at first they were, you know, they were kind of being kind of close-lipped about the whole thing. But
2: he's kind of an independent American, if you will.
0: Yeah, yeah. But,
2: that's where I put him.
0: Obviously, he'll be hurting Steve Hilton, who seemed to have a pretty had a pretty good thing going out there and in California. But yeah, the guy's what was he, a reality TV show guy, just like Trump.
2: Yeah. And so what we're looking at is we're looking at, you know, potentially more people getting into politics. And they're not lawyers,
0: mm-hmm.
2: and they're not these professional litigators. I mean, politics was never meant to be a profession.
0: Yeah,
2: it was never meant to be that way.
0: But you know what? You have to have some people who are intelligent. You mean you can't just go, I don't know, to New York and grab some woman who's a bartender and expect her to be a good politician.
2: Yeah, or somebody that marries their brother.
0: Marries their brother, exactly.
2: Next thing you know, we'll have President Camacho up there from Idiocracy. So, but because that's where we'd be heading if they were in charge.
0: Mm-hmm.
2: But it's just something that I've been really, really doing a lot of thinking about. It used to be normal people went up there, just regular people, intelligent people, but regular people. People who knew and understood what the pains of the average person is. Those people don't pay for gas. They don't pay for housing. Yeah, everything is given to them by the people that A, sponsor them, or B, want to sponsor them.
0: Obamacare comes in, and they're given the opportunity. Well, you can actually do Obamacare, or you can keep your government health care. And the largest majority of the people say, hey, why should we do Obamacare when the deductibles are going up so high? We're going to stay with the PERS.
2: Right. Right.
0: So politicians should do and accept anything they vote on for us. It should be voted on for them.
2: Yeah. Oh no. Right now, it is rules for thee and not for me.
0: Exactly.
2: That's what we have, and in a way, especially with if you look at the way that the Democrats are running things, they want kings. They want fiefdoms.
0: Yeah.
2: Or fiefdom, depending on who you are, fiefdom or fiefdom. But that's what they want. They want to go back to having a lord of a certain area, which would be their governor or what have you, and who would lord over that whole area. That's what they want. You know, and so they keep playing, no kings, no kings. Well, actually, that's what you're trying to put back here, kids.
0: Yeah, yeah.
2: You're trying to put kings back here, and that's ridiculous.
0: The idea that they can say that about Donald Trump being a king is so ridiculous when, again, it's projection. It's the same thing. It's a, well, they're doing it, so let's accuse them of doing it. I mean, Donald Trump,
2: right.
0: if Donald Trump was a king of Donald Trump, he would be doing what the Iranian government is doing.
2: Right.
0: I mean, there's a dictatorship. There's a theocracy dictatorship. People protest against you, kill them. Don't let them protest. Don't let them go out there and do things and protest. But Trump doesn't care. It's a free country.
2: What Hamas does.
0: Yeah.
2: Hamas kills people.
0: Exactly.
2: And they're cheering for Hamas.
0: You're such idiots. I swear to God. I sit there and shake my head, and I just wonder, Does anybody on the left ever get it, or do they just go along, get along?
2: They're lemmings. They're literally lemmings now, Bob. Mm. I mean, when you look at what they're posting and putting out there, especially Hakeem Jeffries, holy crud!
0: Oh my God!
2: They are literally lemmings, and it's ridiculous, but that's what they do. Democrats do not think for themselves. They let the party think for them,
0: mm-hmm.
2: which is what a king does
0: mm-hmm.
2: to his people.
0: That's right.
2: Huh.
0: Don't mess with me. I'll make the decisions.
2: Right. And then you'll follow it, and you'll follow it gladly.
0: That's right.
2: And the Democrats sit there like good dogs. Like, okay. You know, so now let me jump off politics here real fast. Throw a complete wrench in your world.
0: Go ahead.
2: What do you know about Plasmoids? Besides the fact that they were a punk band. That was Plasmatic.
0: Plasmoids. I don't think. Is it made out of plasma?
2: They are actually life forms that are actually made out of plasma, and
0: which is basically electrons stripped off of protons and neutrons.
2: Correct, and most of them are shaped like large giant stingrays, or some of them are shaped like jellyfish. Now, originally when I heard all this, even though I believe in a lot of weird things, I was like, that's a bunch of insert radio in.
0: Okay.
2: Sorry, that's a little too far for me.
0: Okay.
2: NASA released a paper on them.
0: NASA did?
2: NASA, yes. NASA released a scientific paper on plasmoids.
0: Huh.
2: And there's a podcast that I listen to. It's called Cryptids of the Corn. They're actually out of Ada, Ohio. Great podcast.
0: Okay.
2: They're doing their one-month-long season finale going over this paper step by step by step.
0: Would you say Cryptids of the Corn?
2: Cryptids of the Corn.
0: Of the Corn. Gotcha.
2: Yeah, they're out of Ada, Ohio, and they're on every day. You know, they're on every single day, and they're all this month they're going through this. But when I started listening to it, and they actually give you a link to where the paper is, where you can go read this thing.
0: Mm-hmm.
2: So I did, and it was amazing to see how many PhDs were attached to this paper.
0: So are we saying that plasmoids are of alien nature?
2: Well, that's the thing. They live up in the area around where the Van Allen belt is.
0: Okay.
2: And what they do is that, like, when lightning strikes up like that,
0: yeah,
2: that's how they feed. They feed off that lightning. Now, one of the other things is you get a lot of these aircraft that completely disappear, like that one Flight 7, whatever it was.
0: Yeah.
2: That completely, like, was gone. No wreckage, no nothing. And somebody kind of built off of the paper, and they actually said that there's a possibility that it generated a lot of static electricity, and a plasmoid actually saw it as a potential food source.
0: Hmm.
2: And basically engulfed the plane and vaporized it.
0: So are they sentient, or are they just beings that are basically opportunist as far as feeding?
2: They're opportunists.
0: Okay.
2: They're opportunists.
0: Yeah.
2: They're opportunistic. But there was that movie that was out a couple years ago called Nope.
0: Nope.
2: I don't know if you saw that or not.
0: Nope.
2: Nope.
0: Nope.
2: Oh, you need to see that. It's one of the best grade B movies to come out in the last 50 years.
0: I always look for those. And I get these sci-fi channel ones that are ridiculous. And they're just
2: actually in the theaters for a while.
0: Okay.
2: And Bob, you got to watch it.
0: Right.
2: And it is some of the best grade B sci-fi to come out in the last 50 years.
0: All right. Well, I will check that out tonight. I'm excited.
2: Absolutely love it. It's N-O-P-E with an exclamation point. And when you watch it, at the end of the movie, you're just going to sit there and you're going to tilt your head like a dog listening to a high-pitched sound. It's great. It is that kind of good.
0: On YouTube?
2: So,
0: Oscar winner Jordan Peele disrupted and redefined modern horror with Get Out and then Us. Huh. I don't know. I'm looking at it right here. It says, nope, Jordan Peele.
2: Yeah.
0: Okay.
2: Yeah. It just, after you finish watching it, you're just going to be like, huh?
0: What the hell did I just see?
2: Exactly. But it's well worth it.
0: Well, I'll watch the trailer during the break.
2: Yeah, dude,
0: check it out.
2: Trailer, and I think you're going to love it. But otherwise, I'll see if I can send you that paper, brother.
0: Appreciate it. Thank you. Take care. We'll be right back. Hold on. 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
0: Oh boy, oh boy. I can't wait. You're up next. Hello.
10: Yes. Hi, Bob.
0: Hi there.
10: Hi. I just want to say how Trump is taking care of our seniors for us with the Federal American Rescue Plan Act.
0: Mm-hmm.
10: He's cut it all back. Yeah.
0: He's cut what all back? Okay.
10: The funds. The funds.
0: Okay.
10: Yeah,
0: he's trying to screw the old people.
10: Yeah, he's on us under the bridge again.
0: Yeah, that's right.
10: And for his ballroom,
0: that's right.
10: And his wars.
0: That's right. And the fact that he's not charging. There's going to be no taxes on Social Security. That's not a good thing either.
10: Taxes on Social Security. Nobody's working. They're 85, 86 years old.
0: Why do you hate him so much? Can you say, hey, this is what the Democrats are doing, or is it just all you hate Trump?
10: No.
0: You don't have a concept of what the Democrats are going to do.
10: If there was any other Republican in there?
0: No.
10: Or anybody?
0: What don't you like about him?
10: He's an idiot. He's dumb.
0: He's not dumb. He's smarter than you. He's smarter than me.
10: Oh no.
0: Oh God, yes. Oh God, yes. Yep.
10: Look at all the mistakes he's made.
0: What mistakes?
10: He's filed six bankruptcies.
0: What? So what?
10: Yeah,
0: what you think filing a bankruptcy? Wait, you think filing bankruptcy is a bad thing? That's a way to restructure. That's a way to restructure your. Don't interrupt me. I'm talking to you. It's a way to restructure your business. The guy still took a lot of money from his dad, millions, and became a multi-billionaire. Mistakes get made.
10: Being a president.
0: Why are you such an angry person? Do you wake up angry?
10: No.
0: Or you just get angry during the course of the day?
10: He got in to be president, and a lot.
0: So you've been angry since 2015. You've been angry since 2015. I'd vote for him a third time.
10: Well, then you're an idiot.
0: Yeah, that's right. You would know. 330-673-1234, toll-free 800-669-4100. Then you're an idiot, and she hung up on me. You're nice. You're up next. Hello.
11: Well, what a waste of time to be so angry.
0: No kidding.
11: As best when you probably don't have, like 50 more years to go. I'm being conservative.
0: I know.
11: I just wanted to do a real quick call for you.
0: Okay.
11: Spencer Pratt isn't going to be interfering with Steve Hilton at all.
0: Okay.
11: Because Spencer's running for mayor, and Steve's running
0: Oh, that's
11: for
0: right, governor. Duh.
11: Well, guess what?
0: Yeah.
11: We can have them both.
0: Could you imagine the red leak into it? That would be incredible.
11: That would be so fun, and that lady could really, really get mad then.
0: Oh my God! I don't know. She wouldn't. She wouldn't be able to pretend to be nice.
11: I don't think so. But I just wanted to let you know that, because I think if the people do it right out there, they can.
0: Yeah.
11: Really, some big moves and get them both.
0: He is absolutely winning over people out in California now. Once they identify him as conservative, you know, of course, lots of money will be thrown against him. But when you're talking about going against somebody like Karen Bass, oh my God.
11: That lady is very much like Mom Donnie, where she's got that real smirk on her face every minute.
0: Yeah.
11: And
0: yeah.
11: You just want to just kind of wipe that off.
0: Yeah, you do. The old fashioned way.
11: Yeah, and what? I just thought that would make you even happier to know we can get them both.
0: Oh, my God. Thank you. I appreciate that. I don't know.
11: Oh, by the way, I meant to tell you, too. I was on the train the other day, and you were talking about trains yesterday.
0: Yeah.
11: And I was shocked to find out. I went from Akron to Rockside. Almost every single intersection, there were tons of people just standing there taking pictures and waving. I guess there's a lot of interest out there.
0: Yeah, I guess it's called, train spotting?
11: I don't know because I don't do it. I was on the train.
0: That's right.
11: It was amazing to see every single intersection that we went through. There were
0: you just waving
11: just
0: at people?
11: Fiddling and
0: waving back to them? All right. Can you imagine all the
11: time? Not every time.
0: All the phones that you're on now going, hey, who's this? I don't know, but she's a happy person on a train.
11: That's right, and we all were pretty happy.
0: There you go.
11: It was a beautiful Mother's Day. So you have a good one.
0: You too.
11: I just want to get back with you and give you
0: that
11: good
0: word. Take care. I appreciate that. Yeah, I don't know why I just for some reason I thought competition, but yeah. Yeah. We'll see we'll see what happens. Can you imagine? Could you imagine? I don't think that. I think the last lady would. No, not the last lady, but the lady before that would probably get rid of her phone just because she couldn't, they don't, I was going to say be civil, but liberals don't really care about being civil, do they? We'll be back. WNIR, Kent Ackley.
12: From ABC News, I'm Michelle Franzen. President Trump traveling to China today, telling reporters he's focused on discussing trade deals with China's leader as well as a ceasefire deal with Iran. Talks remain stalled on ending the war. The president brushing off economic pressures in the latest consumer price index, showing inflation has soared to a three-year high, calling those higher costs on goods and gas temporary for Americans. Here's ABC's Elizabeth Schulze.
13: The trend is going really in the wrong direction here across the board. When you look at prices, those higher fuel costs are translating to higher prices for public transportation, for airfares. You look at the airfare index, it's up about 21% now in April compared to a year before. That's why we've seen those ticket prices going up so much because of jet fuel costs.
12: The Federal Reserve Bank of New York releasing its data report showing household debt for Americans reaching an all-time high, $18.8 trillion in the first 3 months of this year. 18 passengers from that Dutch cruise ship hit with the hantavirus outbreak remain in quarantine at facilities in Nebraska and Georgia. One person testing positive, another has developed symptoms. Officials say the majority are asymptomatic. Passenger Jake Rosemarin says he'll stay in Omaha for the full incubation period.
14: My plan right now is to stay for the full 42 days. I think that is the best decision that's for me and for my family, and I know that here I'm in the best care possible.
12: A federal appeals court in New York agreed to pause a ruling against President Trump in the E. Jean Carroll case so he can try to take his case to the U.S. Supreme Court. The appeals court stayed its rejection of Trump's attempt to relitigate his claims in the case where Trump was found liable for defaming and sexually abusing Carroll. The Senate has confirmed Kevin Warsh to serve as a member of the Federal Reserve Board of Governors. Another vote on his nomination to become the next Fed chair is expected later this week. 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
12: Officials in Denver have publicly identified a man who breached airport security last weekend and walked onto a runway while a Frontier Airlines jet was taking off.
20: Denver's chief medical examiner says her office has identified the man as 41-year-old Michael Mott, and it's been determined it was suicide when he scaled an airport perimeter fence and walked in front of a Frontier Airlines plane departing for Los Angeles. Denver Airport CEO Phil Washington.
21: It took approximately 15 seconds for this person to jump over the 8-foot fence topped with barbed wire.
20: He says airport staff did get an intrusion alarm, but when they looked, they only saw a pack of deer outside the perimeter fence. Alex Stone, EBC News.
12: Federal regulators launched a probe into an autonomous taxi startup company after learning of more than a dozen accidents involving its vehicles. At least one mishap resulted in an injury.
22: Avride began offering robo-taxi service through Uber in Dallas in December, and within a month, one of the company's self-driving vehicles had clipped the open door of a parked pickup truck. Another attempted to change lanes to avoid a parked vehicle, instead colliding with a van in the next lane. The National Highway Traffic Safety Administration is investigating. Avride says many of the accidents were the fault of the human driver in the other car. Jim Ryan, ABC News.
12: Extreme heat keeping its grip on western states with heat advisories and warnings in place all week. Michelle Franzen, ABC News.
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0: Good afternoon. I'm Tom Fieser, WNIR News. 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Well, two firefighters from Summit County will be among those honored today at the Ohio Fire Service Hall of Fame and Awards in Columbus. James Paulette of Richfield will receive the Ohio Fire Service Distinguished Service Award for more than 50 years of service, leadership, and innovation in the fire service. Paulette was with the Bath Fire Department for 37 years, retiring in 2011 as the chief there. Roger Sampson of Mogador will also receive the Distinguished Service Award. He has served 50 years of service and leadership in the state of Ohio Fire Service and the Mogador community. Sampson was awarded the American Red Cross Hero of the Year Award after he and fellow Goodyear firefighters saved a worker who was buried by 40 tons of coal. It took 6 hours to remove the injured worker, who did survive that ordeal. The city of Stowe is looking at the possibility of scrapping a requirement when it comes to pool safety. Safety improvements have many communities around the country making the change to require the retractable pool covers instead of a fence. Stowe resident Terrell Dillinger doesn't have a fence, but says he has a cover automatically seals over the entire pool and contends that the current code is outdated and not as safe. A hearing has been postponed for 2 weeks as the city reviews its zoning language and applicable case laws. An Auburn Township employee has been indicted on felony charges, including theft in office and tampering with records. The charges are all tied to missing funds from the cemetery plot sales. Authorities say Nancy DeLuzzle of Newburgh Township has been indicted on 2 counts of tampering with records, both third-degree felonies, and 1 count of theft in office, a fifth-degree felony. Ohio ranks below the national average for the cost of raising a child to the age of 18, with the Buckeye State's cost at $224,228, compared with the national average at $303,418. According to the U.S. Department of Agriculture, food prices increased at least 2% on average in the last 2 years. The good news for Ohioans that raise a child in the Buckeye State is that on the affordable side, Hawaii is the most expensive state to raise a child, and New Hampshire is the least expensive. The national average costs for the first 5 years of raising a kid are now $29,325 compared to the $21,681 in that state of New Hampshire. Well, do keep in mind, you can always check out the local news any hour of the day. It's always available a click away at WNIR.com. Newstime 410. We'll have your WNIR traffic scan and your weather forecast straight ahead.
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0: Checking your WNIR traffic scan. We do have some slowdowns out there, but no major accidents to report at this hour. A couple of slowdowns on 76 East just as you cross over 44. We do have a slowdown of about a half mile there. Otherwise, the roads are looking pretty darn good this afternoon. Your WNIR weather forecast today. We are looking for some sunny skies for the most part, at least what we're seeing currently. We do have that chance of rain lingering throughout the afternoon, only at about a 10% chance throughout the day today. And we'll dip down tonight to only 40 degrees as we see a high today of 66. And it looks like your Wednesday, we're going to have a high of 63 degrees with a 30% chance of rain throughout the day. It looks like we'll see that in the morning hours. And by noon, we could see some sunshine for about an hour or so. Then back to rain chances at 20%, partly cloudy skies throughout the remainder of your Wednesday as that 63-degree high dips down to 45 tomorrow night and back up to 56 degrees on Thursday. 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News time, we do have 412, and we currently have 61 degrees at the Talk of Akron, WNIR.
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0: straight up wacko.
1: Anyway, 330-673-1234, toll free, 800-669-4100. Came across that and I was like, wow. We got a couple of them guys out there, don't we? Don't we? Yes, we do. Let's cleanse our palate with this.

Anyway, yeah, that's time to stump. The rattlers and the bugs get to them. Eww. That's cruel and unusual punishment. Yeah. Hey, there's the, you know, when you got a bunch of guys that are especially the country guys, they have a special observation. Very seldom do you hear somebody with from EDM or one of the boy bands come out and sing a song about judicial injustice and governmental problems and things like that. It usually has something to do with country music. 330-673-1234. The toll-free number is 800-669-4100. I don't know. Did you see this? It's kind of gross. I mean, I saw the video. Excuse me. I saw the photograph of the engine

0: as he was, as they called it, partially consumed by the engine in Denver. Now they have a, they're basically, it's a night vision or heat vision type of a video. And you see the guy standing on the runway as the plane comes by, and then it's just all of a sudden he's gone. And the engine just kind of explodes with heat. I don't know if it's the heat, just since it's a heat camera. I don't know if it's the heat coming off the from the engine or fire caused by this guy destroying the blade. It's weird. I mean, he's just literally gone. Literally gone. They found out that he had was committing suicide, and evidently that was a good way to do it. You can't really miss. You know, I guess at that point, you know, did I take enough pills to kill myself? Is the gun pointed in the right direction to kill myself? No, just go stand in front of a jet engine that's spinning at what do those spin at, like 3,400 RPM or something like that? Those metal blades, and just shred them. That would be instantaneous. 330-673-1234, toll free 800-669-4100. So yeah, I don't know, but I love this. Man consumed by jet engine. Consumed by jet engine. So we told you before about the Supreme Court in Virginia. They came out. They were asked to talk. Remember, it was Spanberger and the psychos on the left. They decided to redistrict and make it so it was a 9 districts Democrat, 1 Republican, and it was so radical. They called it in the bill, or when people were voting. It explained that as being the only fair choice. I mean, literally lied. It was the wording that people looked at and said, okay, well, I guess it's the only fair choice. You should vote for this. Anyway, the Supreme Court first the court later in the day after the election, I think it was the next day, came out and shut it down. And then it went to the Virginia Supreme Court, and they said it's unconstitutional, pretty much the entire court. And now the Spanberger and the rest of those people over there in the Virginia want to fire their entire Supreme Court. They want to fire the entire Supreme Court, not one guy for going a way you didn't expect him to, you know, like a John Roberts, something like that. None of that. No, the whole kit and caboodle. Get rid of them all. Now there is a bunch of people that are sitting there, and they could care less about democracy. By the way, for the last lady, not the last lady, but the one that was talking about ripping on Trump. I did some quick research. There's no exact average. Talking about failures by companies, by billionaires. Most self-made billionaires experience multiple major business failures before their biggest success. So, for that lady, chin up on me. That was so funny. They said about 4 serious business failures, near failures, but many go through failed startups, bankruptcy, bankrupt companies, investors pulling out, personal financial wipeouts, lawsuits, restructuring, losing nearly everything and rebuilding. They said that one of the important things, bankruptcy can mean different things. Corporate bankruptcy, business files Chapter 11, or reorganizes. Personal bankruptcy, the individual personally runs out of money and files bankruptcy protection. And near bankruptcy, which is, I guess, kind of near bankruptcy. Many billionaires can come extremely close without forming. Walt Disney was fired, had failed companies, and struggled financially before Disney succeeded. Henry Ford had two failed auto companies before Ford Motor Company worked. Trump had several corporate bankruptcies tied to casinos and properties, though not personal bankruptcies. No personal bankruptcies. Elon Musk said he was close to personal financial collapse around 2008 when both Tesla and SpaceX were struggling. And Milton Hershey, the chocolate guy himself, failed multiple candy businesses before creating Hershey. Basically, the better way of putting it, extreme wealth creation usually comes after repeated high-risk attempts, and repeated high-risk attempts naturally create repeated failures. So, for the lady that called and wanted to rip on Trump, do you realize that you really can't? You think you can, but you can't. You're up next. Hello.
1: Hello.
0: Potpourri kind of day.
1: First time caller.
0: Hey, y'all. Welcome.
1: I thought you forgot about me.
0: I wouldn't forget about you.
1: I was on hold for like 30 minutes. I thought you forgot about me.
0: Anyway, sorry. Yeah.
1: About the lady that did call earlier, you know, when I hear people talk with such venom and hatred, you know that they're not, their objectivity is completely out the window.
0: Yep.
1: They stopped actually thinking for themselves and are only digesting this toxic media that has the narrative, and that's become their reality.
0: Yeah.
1: I try to listen to all sides and remain as open-minded and as objective as possible. I listen to BBC and Al Jazeera and CBS, NBC, all of them, Fox. Try to listen to both sides of the coin,
0: mm-hmm.
1: and hear both sides, because there's always two sides to every story. And when you do that, it's really enlightening, and you'll find out, like, which side is really controlling the narrative.
0: Yeah.
1: And leaving things out, editing comments. BBC just, you know, they just got caught, what, a month ago at...
0: On the Trump, that was like, what, $15 billion I think they were sued for or something like that?
1: Right. January 6th speech, they literally edited it for their listeners and viewers to make it sound like he was literally calling for an insurrection.
0: Yep.
1: But if you either watched it live, which seems to be the safest bet, anything you can get live is your safest bet. I don't care what channel you're watching. You instantly say, wait a minute. He didn't say that. That's not what happened. And now, you know, when I do listen to BBC, I'm listening to it with a grain of salt, thinking, you know, is there edited pieces here? Mm-hmm. What's their agenda? Who owns them? When you look at who owns these media companies and which parties that they donate to, then you start realizing, oh, boy, they're not just telling the news anymore. They're trying to control a narrative against a certain political opponent.
0: Yes.
1: But I think the most important thing that people forget when they are looking at politics or voting for any particular person, you're not really voting for a person. So when someone votes, let's say, for Trump, or for Biden. You're not voting for that person. You're voting on policy. I don't personally like Trump. I think that he's brash, and he's a typical New Yorker.
0: Yeah.
1: It's always off the cuff. I'd love for him to stop tweeting these things. And, I mean, just please.
0: Sometimes you do like to go, okay, dude, get to the point, will you? Yeah.
1: Well, it's like, come on. I just don't want to hear it. Just do your job. And, you know, okay, I get it that you hated so-and-so that just died.
0: Mm.
1: You know, that's, keep it between your little circle and whatever.
0: Yeah.
1: But when I'm voting, I'm voting on policy. So do you want open borders? Okay. You want open borders unchecked? You're going to vote Democrat.
0: Yeah.
1: I don't care who's running. It doesn't matter who's the person that's running Democrat.
0: Yep.
1: If you want open borders, then vote Democrat. If you want closed, secure borders, vote Republican. If you want all the guns taken away or gun restrictions, guns rights restricted, then you're going to vote Democrat. If you want more government programs, more free things, more, you know, government assistance unchecked, vote Democrat. If you want to help the needy, the poor, the whatever, but you want it to be accountable, then you're going to vote Republican.
0: Right. Right. That's a very good point. When you said unchecked, because, you know, that's what we have in Minnesota. That's what we have in Columbus. That's what we have in California with the hospices. I mean, people are unchecked in their fraud, and it just keeps on going.
1: Yeah. So, you know, that's the thing, is that hating anyone, you can hate Trump all you want. I don't even like the guy, but I'm not voting for him per se.
0: Mm-hmm.
1: When you make a vote, when you cast your ballot, you're voting on policy.
0: Yeah.
1: Period.
0: Well, we'd like to find out when's the last time we heard anybody on the left talk about policy? I don't think I've ever heard somebody on the left talk about policy. Everything that I've heard from them have been anti-Trump comments. You know, Trump says this, so, you know, we hate him. And, you know, it's not like they've got a platform that they can establish themselves and say, this is what we want. It's all anti-Trump. They can't talk about what they're going to do without bringing up Trump's name.
1: Right. And I wonder to myself, it's like, okay, when Trump's gone and then we have the next cycle, you know, but they will turn all that hatred into the next person. Whoever's running for office next for the Republican side, that hatred will go right to that person. And then they'll start doing the same, you know, the waste of time impeachments and Trump is the most investigated person. I mean, they literally went through his wife's underwear drawers.
0: Yeah.
1: They went through everything. He's the most investigated person on the planet in history. And they could not find anything to actually get him in prison for. Now, they had to, in New York, Letitia James had to change statutes of limitations and change misdemeanors into felonies.
0: Mm-hmm.
1: To get him on paperwork felony. So, he's a felon. He's 36. He's got 36 charges of felony that he's found guilty for. I'm like, well, did you actually know what happened there? Because they changed misdemeanors to felonies.
0: They were bookkeeping. They were bookkeeping errors.
1: Felony. Exactly.
0: And
1: their star witness was a disbarred attorney.
0: Yep.
1: And a porn star.
0: Yep.
1: Literally, those were their two star witnesses, and that's how you're going to say, "Oh, he's a felon." I don't, you know what? Objectively speaking, there, that doesn't hold.
0: Normally at the pre-trial meeting, to say, "Okay, we've got a disbarred attorney and a porn star," and that wouldn't be a good thing, but.
1: Right, but it just happened to be New York.
0: But it happened to be New York, and Letitia, who actually ran on saying, I am going to bring Donald Trump down.
1: On the hate of Trump.
0: Yeah.
1: On the hate of, on hate.
0: Mm-hmm.
1: That's how she won, because of hate. So if you're in, if that's who you want, and I, you know, they say that the majority of the United States citizens are God-believing people.
0: Mm-hmm.
1: And the majority are Christians, right?
0: Yeah.
1: So I have to say and ask those of people who consider themselves, who believe in Christ and believe they're Christian, how do you, one, vote based on a hate-pushed agenda?
0: Mm.
1: Because hate is the opposite of Christ.
0: Right.
1: Christ was love. Hate is Satan. And then, two, how do you vote on ending the life of unborn children?
0: Mm-hmm.
1: When you're voting Democrat, you're voting or Republican, you're voting on the policies, and the one sure policy that Democrats always stand for is the woman's choice to end her pregnancy, even though she has readily available all kinds of birth control beforehand.
0: Yes.
1: There is the morning after pill that you can go to any Planned Parenthood and get. You have another pill that works up until 8 weeks pregnancy.
0: Yep.
1: So you have all these three options. One, abstain. There's fourth option.
0: Right.
1: One, abstain. Two, to morning after. Three, take the one that's 8 weeks. You know, you have all these other options beforehand. They're using it as a form of birth control. Yes, in case of rape, incest, or life of the mother, that is less than 1% of abortion.
0: Right.
1: But when, as a Christian, how in good faith, how in good conscience can you vote for the death and its dismemberment, death by dismemberment of unborn children?
0: I don't understand how they can ignore the reality of the situation. I mean, I know there's some Democrats out there that are religious. Do you just ignore it? Do you just ignore what it stands for? Have you drank the Kool-Aid? What is it that's convinced you that a little embryo that looks like a little turtle isn't human?
1: Well, it's not just, okay, when it's a little turtle or a little tiny, we're talking still at the stage of 8 weeks.
0: Yes.
1: Most abortions occur towards the end of the first and into the third trimester.
0: Mm-hmm.
1: So now we're talking about death by dismemberment.
0: Right.
1: So we wouldn't even do that to baby kittens in the womb of a mama kitten.
0: Right.
1: Or dogs, puppies in the womb of a mother dog.
0: Right.
1: But we're going to do it to the human life. And to me, how can you call yourself God-fearing or Christian at all?
0: Remember that. Can't. Remember the liberal, the governor, I think it was like two governors ago of Virginia, and asked about late-term abortion. And they said, what happens if the abortion fails and the baby is born alive? And and they said, then we would get together with the mother and decide what she wanted to do, which meant that she could either keep the kid or snip its spinal cord at the base of its brain. I mean, that's infanticide. That's not abortion anymore. That's a baby that's born, and he literally said that he would, if they wanted to, they would snip the spinal cord at the base of the baby's brain, and you know.
1: Well, that's a Democrat. That's a Democrat.
0: That's a Democrat. What? Yep.
1: That is pure satanic.
0: It really is.
1: Don't tell me that is not satanic, and that is what, and telling. That is what the Democrats are aligning with. When we are telling children they're born in the wrong body and they're a little boy inside of a girl's body or vice versa, that is Satan. Satan is the miracle of life and how God created us. That is how That is a miracle.
0: Mm-hmm. It is.
1: And when you're undermining God's work and telling little innocent kids, you're born in the wrong, and you're grooming them, and then you're giving them chemicals to stop their puberty.
0: Yeah.
1: What are you doing? Think about what you're doing. Whose side are you on? Are you on Satan's side? Are you on
0: And then, you know, what would be something that if you had to make a major decision, you would want to talk to somebody about it, whether it be a family member or, hell, even a therapist. And then you've got places like Colorado that says, or was it Washington State? Can't remember. Anyway, they said that it had been illegal to do any kind of psychological grooming, as far as saying, hey, maybe you shouldn't do this, you know, trying to talk them out. They were saying it was illegal to do that. I why would you, why, first off, you're telling a 10-year-old kid, a 12-year-old kid, that he's going to, you know, chop it off or add it on or whatever. And then you say, by the way, you can't talk to anybody about it. Talk to your teacher. Talk to your principal. Forget your priest. Forget your pastor. Forget your parents. Forget a therapist.
1: Right. And you think about it, when you're going through puberty, that is one of the most confusing and kind of weird periods of your entire life.
0: Yep.
1: You know, your body is changing, and those hormones are pumping through your body. You're not fully, you know, 100% functional in a lot of ways.
0: Yep.
1: I mean, you're just not, you know, you're just a young person trying to figure life out and realizing that your parents have huge flaws and all this stuff. And now you're going through that process, and your counselor at school is well, I think you may be born in the wrong body, and you're probably a girl.
0: Yeah.
1: And really, maybe you're just an effeminate male right now, and God made you just the way you are and loves you just the way you are.
0: Yep.
1: We need to get back to this real foundation of right and wrong. When you hear news stations editing things and pushing hate, you really need to turn that station and say, you know what, you can't trust. That's like, turn it off, because you're turning Satan off.
0: Yep.
1: When you do that, you're like, no, Satan, not today. I'm not going to listen to this, because I know you are lying because you're trying to push a political agenda.
0: Right.
1: And remember, when you're voting, what the platforms are.
0: Exactly.
1: The Constitution, freedom of speech. They shut down, under Biden, they shut down freedom of speech on Facebook. If you even question, well, is this COVID vaccine really vetted? Is it safe? Oh, you're blocked. You go to Facebook jail for how many
0: days? I mean,
1: days?
0: The administration literally went to Twitter and Facebook and told them that, well, you know, the Republicans are going to be trying some stuff. And at that point, they're going to try and say that Hunter's laptop was real and it wasn't. And they just basically tried to shut down free speech. It was without a doubt.
1: They were
0: shutting it down. Yep. Yep.
1: They were shutting down. They were taking away our First Amendment. And that is one thing that differentiates the United States from any other civilization. Look at China. There's no freedom of speech.
0: Nope.
1: Even England now. They will come to your door and knock on your, police will come and take you away as a post you put on social media.
0: Yeah.
1: That they deem as inappropriate.
0: I hate the thing in England too. When we were talking about it yesterday, where the woman was walking her dog, and the police told her to get rid of the dog, to go home, because it was offending Muslims. And,
1: oh yeah, so that's another problem that we're having here. And I believe in freedom of religion. And that's fine. We have Muslim community here, and most of them are just, you know, secular, just like most of Christians are pretty secular here.
0: Mm-hmm.
1: They're not seriously convicted, you know, bow, you know, prostrate every prayer cycle and that. But now in Dearborn, you've got it in the middle of the night on loudspeakers, the prayers going throughout the city, disturbing everyone's peace, the call to prayer. It's like, wait a minute. Your right to pray is fine. I you do you. But when you're waking us up in the middle of the night,
0: yep,
1: and we're not of your religion, now you're infringing upon my right.
0: And you couldn't, and a teacher or a kid couldn't read the Bible out loud at recess. Couldn't say,
1: right.
0: Couldn't religiously talk about any of that stuff out loud, but yet you can put on loudspeakers. It's crazy. So, hey, I'm up against
1: right.
0: it. Thank you for the call, and thank you for the subject. Very good. Very good.
1: All right. Have a good
0: one. Thank you. Let me get one more call in. You're up next. Hello. Hello. How? Oh, you won't.
2: Hey, Bob.
0: Yay, what's up?
2: Do you hear me?
0: Yes, I do.
2: Hey, how you doing, Bob? I appreciate your program. Appreciate your stand.
0: Thanks.
2: Love you, bud. And I'm a conservative Republican that loves Israel and loves the Jewish people. And but more importantly than that, what made me that way is about 51 years ago, a good friend of mine left the New Testament outside my door, and I was raised a Roman Catholic, never read the Bible. The old Catholics never read the Bible.
0: Right.
2: I was miserable in my life. I hated my life at that time. I was a 5-year heroin addict, a 10-year drunkard, smoked dope, shot dope, smuggled dope, thief, religious hypocrite. And that girl left that New Testament outside my door, and I said, I'm going to try reading the Bible. I've never read the Bible before in my whole life, and I picked up that New Testament, started reading it, Bob, and I read Matthew, Mark, Luke, and John, the book of Acts, and just one night, Bob, I was up there in the book of Romans, and started in Romans chapter 1. I started to come under a conviction of my sin, and it got worse in Romans chapter 2. And, Bob, it got worse in Romans chapter 3. I read in there where it said, there's none righteous, no, not one, for all have sinned and come short of the glory of God. And then I read Romans 3:19, where it said, all the world's guilty before God. And God put it on me that night, Bob, and showed me, Joe, that's you. You're guilty before a holy God. Mm-hmm. Well, what am I to do? Because I'd never read it before. I didn't know.
0: Yeah.
2: And God showed me there on the next series of verses, Bob, in Romans 3:21, it says, but now the righteousness of God without the law is manifested, being witnessed by the law and the prophets, even the righteousness of God, which is by faith of Jesus Christ, unto all and upon all them that believe, Bob, for all have sinned and
0: yep.
2: short the glory of God. And God saved me.
0: Yeah.
2: Well, 51 years ago. Let me just finish. One more second.
0: Yeah, go right ahead.
2: He saved me on this verse, Romans 3:24. The verse goes, being justified freely by his grace through the redemption that is in Christ Jesus. And, Bob, when I read that verse, I realized me and no good, dirty, rotten sinner could be justified freely simply by believing on Jesus Christ, Bob.
0: Mm.
2: I did that night. God came in my heart. Jesus came in my heart. And guess what? My life's never been the same since. And I can testify today I hit a needle marm, smoked a joint, drunk a beer, said darn, or Hail Mary in 51 years, all through the saving grace of our Lord and Savior, Jesus Christ. And God changed me that night, Bob, 51 years ago, and
0: yeah.
2: I'm telling everybody about it ever since.
0: It's the greatest
2: thing that can happen to a person, Bob, the born-again experience through the Lord Jesus Christ.
0: Yeah, that's fantastic. Thank you for sharing that. I appreciate that very much. 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
10: The BBC has formally apologized to Donald Trump after one of their programs edited a speech he gave in 2024 before the last election.
11: A major talking point in the US, of course, has been Donald Trump's threat to sue the BBC now after that Panorama program edited up his January the 6th speech, trying to fit him up as encouraging violence that followed down there at those riots at Capitol Hill. Well, here's a reminder of what the BBC put to air.
12: We're going to walk down to the Capitol, and I'll be there with you, and we fight. We fight like hell. We're going to walk down to the Capitol, and we're going to cheer on our brave senators and congressmen and women.
11: Now, this sort of egregious editing and misleading media coverage doesn't really surprise a lot of us, but as I put to our US contributor, Kristen Tate, Donald Trump certainly won't be taking this lying down.
13: Good for him. I mean, this was broadcast.
0: Anyway, that was the original. And remember, too, he said patriotic, peacefully and patriotically. But BBC.
13: February 6th, 2021, where he repeatedly said for his protesters to be peaceful. It's absolutely deceptive editing. This potentially reached tens of millions of people on all of the BBC's various platforms. And they are right to be called out by Trump. Some higher ups at the BBC have already stepped down over this controversy. And look, you know, Chris, it's okay to have an opinion. That's fine. It happens all the time on TV. What's not okay is to disguise an opinion as hard news. You know what that is? That is actually trying to interfere with an election, which is exactly what this was. And good on Trump for calling them out.
0: And remember, I think it was $15 billion, something like that. 330-673-1234. 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You're up next. Hello.
14: Hey, Bob.
0: Hey, Timber, what's up?
14: I'm alive and kicking, man.
0: That's good to hear.
14: Yeah, I've been a little bit on the quiet side lately.
0: Yes, you have been.
14: Yeah.
0: We thought maybe you got snatched up by the Squatch.
14: Yeah, or maybe something else. I got my fun shirts just the other day. I got my Oktoberfest shirt, which I'll probably be wearing at the Beer Fest at the end of June. I'm sure the German Family Society will be mentioning about that at the end of June.
0: Sure.
14: So I'm looking forward to that. Mm-hmm. And the other shirt I got is Running with the Brugaroos. Have you heard what a Brugaroo is?
0: Yes, I have heard of Brugaroo, but I, off the top of my head, I've watched so many of those shows, I can't remember exactly what it is. What is it?
14: What it is it's something from the French. The French, you know, originally from Canada or something, the Native Americans, whatever like that. And then they eventually made their way down to Louisiana. And here it's folklore that these Brugaroos are like dogmen, werewolf-like creatures.
0: Oh, okay.
14: And so what I hear is they're down there, and there's a couple of Native American tribes that seen these creatures and stuff like that. They can be shapeshifters from an animal to, you know, whatever creature they are, you know, and stuff like that. And some say from human to werewolf too. For me myself, I think they're pretty much stay what they are, you know, like that.
0: Yeah.
14: And there's actually a big festival that goes on. I think it's down there in Maumee, Louisiana. And you can find that out on YouTube or look up Louisiana Dogmen or something like that.
0: Did you say Maumee or Maumee, Louisiana?
14: It's like Maumee.
0: Okay.
14: Maumee.
0: Gotcha.
14: Like Maumee, Louisiana.
0: Okay.
14: Like that. And, you know, I always think about that festival down there in Point Pleasant, West Virginia, the Mothman Festival. It's like a paranormal festival.
0: Right.
14: About this festival down there in Louisiana. If anybody wants to go down there, it's kind of like a paranormal kind of festival.
0: I think most people would rather go to West Virginia. Easier to drive there.
14: So it's a lot easier to drive and stuff like that. But it's very spooky down there, you know.
0: When is the Mothman Festival?
14: That surely runs about, I think, the third week in September.
0: Okay.
14: September. Yeah, and I have a couple of cool friends that run the big Mothman that flies over. They got a haunted hayride and all these paranormal groups there and stuff like that, and talk about ghosts and everything and stuff like that. It's kind of interesting. And then I've been doing pretty good. My my health has been pretty good and stuff like that. But I just recently went to one of WNIR sponsors. I was out there at Frank's Place for karaoke.
0: Yep. How'd you do?
14: I like going up, you know, because there's two things that for me that I want to have. Like, it's an easy drive to get there. It's an easy drive to get there in a safe place, you know, because there's stories about Akron. But there's not going to be no funny business there because I've seen a couple of security guards there and stuff like that, you know.
0: Yep. Hey, I appreciate it, Timberwolf. I'm up against it here on the top of the hour. And good to hear from you again. You know, we start to get worried. This is the Talk of Akron, WNIR Kent, Akron.
15: From ABC News, I'm Michelle Franzen. Top Pentagon officials back on Capitol Hill today, briefing lawmakers on the war in Iran and ballooning tax.
16: At a House hearing, the Pentagon's chief financial officer provided an update to lawmakers on the growing cost of the war. Jules Hurst previously said it was running upwards of $25 billion.
17: Now we think it's closer to $29. That's because of updated repair and replacement of equipment costs.
16: Importantly, Hurst says that estimate does not include the cost of rebuilding bases damaged by Iranian missiles and attack drones. Stephen Portnoy, ABC News, Washington.
15: Americans also feeling the pinch at every turn. Prices for goods jumping 3.8% in April compared to a year ago. Here's ABC's Elizabeth Schulze.
18: The concern here is that when you look at this inflation data, now you have prices going up faster than people's paychecks. So it becomes a lot harder to absorb those higher prices if your salary is not also going up. That had not been the case for a couple years now. The fact that we're starting to see those prices outpace take-home pay is really a red flag in the overall economy.
15: President Trump on his way to Beijing, set to meet with China's leader this week. Before taking off, the president confirming FDA Commissioner Marty McCarry is moving on.
19: Marty's a great guy. He's a friend of mine. He's a wonderful man. And he's going to be off. And the assistant, the deputy, is taking over temporarily until we find everybody wants that job.
15: 18 passengers from the Dutch cruise ship hit with the hantavirus outbreak remain in quarantine at medical facilities in Nebraska and Georgia. One couple taken to Emory University Hospital. ABC's Faith Abube is in Atlanta.
20: Well, specifically here in Georgia, we know the two people who were brought here came on a special flight from Nebraska yesterday. They arrived around midday. We're told that it's a couple, and one of them is symptomatic and is being held in a biocontainment unit. The other one is considered a close contact, but hasn't shown any kind of symptoms at all.
15: On Wall Street today, stocks ending mixed. 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
15: Britain's Prime Minister Keir Starmer fighting to stay in office following dismal election results. Members of his own party calling for him to resign. ABC's Ian Pannell in London outside 10 Downing Street.
23: The Labour Party was trounced in the polls and in the vote last week in local elections across the country, losing its share of the vote and losing a key number of council seats in areas that have traditionally been strongholds for the Labour Party.
15: Federal prosecutors filed criminal charges against two foreign companies and an employee of the cargo ship that caused the deadly collapse of Baltimore's Key Bridge back in 2024. The Justice Department says when the Dolly suffered a power outage, its fuel pump generators could not restart in time for the ship to avoid the Key Bridge. The Justice Department's Adam Gustafson says that's because Synergy, the ship's operator, and its technical operator were using improper fuel pumps Trump's and lied about it to the Coast Guard. Scott Vincent Borba, the co-founder of California-based ELF Cosmetics, says he's preparing for a new life to become a priest. It's a sharp contrast and a new shade, he says, from his previous partying life.
1: We ran around with the likes of, you know, Paris Hilton and parties with Kardashians, and I was a poster boy for luxury living.
15: Borba scheduled to be ordained next month. This is Michelle Franz in ABC News.
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0: 60 degrees. Good afternoon. I'm Tom Fieser, WNIR News. 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Ohio ranking below the national average for the cost of raising a child to the age of 18, with the Buckeye State's cost at $224,000 compared with the national average of $303,000. According to the U.S. Department of Agriculture, food prices increased at least 2% on average in the last 2 years. The good news, though, for Ohioans is that raising a child in the Buckeye State is on the affordable side. Hawaii, the most expensive to raise a child. New Hampshire, the least expensive. The national average cost for the first 5 years of raising a child are approximately $29,000 compared to $21,000 in the state of New Hampshire. A recent study estimating nearly 80 more data centers could be built in Ohio by the year 2030, adding to the debate about the industry's impact on the state and its communities. A citizen group is pushing the ballot proposal to ban centers with more than 25 megawatts of peak power capacity, citing concerns over energy costs, water usage, and land consumption. Industry supporters point toward the center's economic and tax benefits, construction jobs, technical importance, and Ohio's place as one of the nation's innovation leaders. Meanwhile, longtime Ohio political observers say it's unlikely that a statewide campaign to ban large data centers will gather enough signatures to make it to the November ballot. A memorandum on new smoke shops is being extended for 180 days to allow the city to take a look at zoning changes in the city of North Ridgeville. Mayor Kevin Cochran saying the city needs more time to review and possibly change zoning requirements. The memorandum impacts businesses that primarily sell tobacco products. The U.S. Coast Guard has deployed sailing drones equipped with radar and cameras on Lake Erie to track suspicious vessels, enforcing fishing regulations and aid in search and rescue efforts. The wind-powered drones can stay on the water for months without refueling, unlike traditional Coast Guard boats. Well, in the city of Cleveland, Zitty Zoo visitors will see a new attraction in what was once the rainforest. Sailing classes and waterfront dining will be a part of the new lakefront facility near downtown. Meanwhile, boating and swimming returns to Hinckley Lake after a two-year hiatus. Plus, new trails are opening across the park system. The Metro Parks generally has about $15 million a year available for capital projects, mostly from local property taxes. But that money, along with donations, tax dollars from other sources, and partnerships with local government, make possible this work, totaling nearly $120 million. Well, do keep in mind, you can always check out that local news any hour of the day. It's always available a click away at WNIR.com. 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
0: Checking your WNIR traffic scan. We have a few tiny bit slowdowns in the center of town. No major issues there. But we do have a slowdown on Route 8 southbound after an accident near Lover's Lane there that is causing a traffic tie-up of about 3 miles all the way to past 261. The accident

0: Partly cloudy skies continuing. Your Wednesday looks like about a 20% chance of rain throughout the day, a high of 62 degrees. And Thursday, 56 for the high. Friday, 64. And by Saturday, 75 degrees for the high. For the most part, most of the week, partly cloudy skies to only about a 30% chance of rain through Friday. Well, do keep in mind, you can always check out that local news any hour of the day. 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News time 5:14, and we currently have 65 degrees at the Talk of Akron, WNIR.
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3: All right, welcome back to the Bob Golic Show. I'm talking into a microphone that doesn't work. Anyway, I'm just looking at the USS Cleveland and LCS 31. It is a high-speed, agile, monohull surface combatant. It is one hull. It will go faster than 47, pretty close to 50 knots. So, that's quick. That's quick. What did mine go? Mine was 40 foot long, and it went, mine was 40 foot long, 15 wide, and it went, 37, knots. This thing's over 300 feet long and does 50. So, yeah, better engines, I'm guessing. So, anyway, they've got that. It's here. It's the USS Legacy. The USS Cleveland Legacy Foundation has got it on display. Has anybody gone through it? I mean, I was under the assumption that you can go through it and, you know, get a tour. And then somebody brought it up earlier today.
4: I went there. I saw it.
3: You saw the Cleveland?
4: Yeah, not the inside. They had a line. But
3: you saw the outside?
4: Oh, yeah.
3: Oh.
4: They were nice people. They were letting certain people in. You had to wait for a certain ticket. The tickets were all sold out.
3: Yeah.
4: But then I got to visit the big, longer ship that's always there.
3: Wow.
4: It was cool. Hey,
3: that's cool.
4: It's there
3: until
4: the 13th, so I think.
3: Okay. That's tomorrow.
4: Yeah.
3: Oh, crap. Better hurry. Anyway, but they were talking about it. I thought about that, and I looked. There is they're calling it a Trump-class battleship. You know, we've getting rid of the battleships after the Arizona went down in Pearl and the Iowa was retired. They're saying the new Trump-class battleship hasn't been built, but there's even bigger and more important news about what's going on in the Pentagon under reform-minded Secretary of War Pete Hegseth. Said, when the Trump-class was announced last year, initial reaction from naval enthusiasts ranged from almost childlike enthusiasm. Woo-hoo. To deep skepticism. Oh, sure. And anyway, they said, according to USNI News, at the time, Trump class design will also leave margin to add additional weapons, including directed energy, nuclear-armed sea-launched cruise missiles, and potentially a 32-megajoule rail gun. Not a ray gun. The directed energy would be a ray gun. They said, the writers said, my first thought was, not without a couple of nuclear reactors, they won't.

0: to be a nuclear powered. There hasn't been. He goes and wrote in that essay that the class ought to be a nuclear powered BBGN for 50 years worth of fuel in its reactors. So we'll see. Trump class battleship. Nuclear power, nuclear powered. Just like every submarine commissioned after 59. And don't the aircraft carriers have nukes, nuclear powered things too? Anyway, they're talking about, and Trump wants it. You know he does. Can you do a laser? Can you do a railgun? Can you do any of that stuff? You want microwave drone killers? More power. Anyway, they said the nuclear-powered battleship is designed to provide the fleet with a significant increase in combat power by longer endurance, higher speed, and accommodating advanced weapons systems. So the idea, at least in theory, they say, is evolutionary lethality instead of another gold-plated and doomed Zumwalt-class science project. I don't know. I think those Zumwalt-class ones are pretty cool-looking. Were they not what they were supposed to be? Is that what I'm hearing? Does anybody know that? The Zumwalt-class? I don't know. This is kind of cool looking. The Trump class battleship. You know what they should be able to do? They should be able to what do they call that when they let the water in, so the submarines can submerge. They should let like the water in, so the battleship can submerge down to deck level. You know, so there's not so much of it sticking up out of the water. That'd be kind of cool. So we got the F-47, Trump's fighter, next generation, next generation fighter. And we've got the Trump-class USS Defiant battleship with lasers. Sounds like a commercial when I was a kid. Mighty Matilda, pride of the fleet. She has launches planes and all kinds of stuff. But, rail guns and lasers and missiles. Let's not forget those two, cruise missiles. 330-673-1234. Toll free. I don't know. I flipping love that stuff. I don't know. Are we going to get a chance to build something like that? Who knows? I don't think with if the House gets the if the Dems get the House, there'll be nothing left. So. Let's see. Trump warns Iran ceasefire is on life support as the U.S. weighs military options. If the talks fail, then you will have the Democrats who care about nothing. They don't care about the nukes. They don't care about any of that stuff. They care about the fact that can we nuke Donald Trump? Can we ruin him? Can we, if the war heats up again, can we go after him? Nice. 330-673-1234. The hell? Grizzlies forward Brandon Clark dead at age 29? Basketball, Memphis Grizzlies died. Brandon was outspoken, outstanding teammate, better person, condolences. Doesn't really say what happened that I've been able to see, but interesting. So 330-673-1234, toll free 800-669-4100. Let's go grab a phone call or two. You're up next. Hello.
1: Bob Golic, how are you, sir?
0: I'm well, thank you.
1: Hey, listen, it's always a pleasure when I get in to talk to you on the way home from work.
0: I'm glad you called. Yeah.
1: So, hey, did you hear about that mayor out in L.A. that...
0: Eileen Wang?
1: Yes.
0: Yep.
1: Okay. So, let me ask you this, Bob. If I went to China and I pretended to move there and become a mayor of a town, and then I started selling their secrets to the United States government,
0: you'd be
1: spitballing here. What do you think would happen to me?
0: Dismemberment, death. They'd probably throw you into a jet engine, probably.
1: No, they'd probably give me a couple stars and say, "Hey, good job." Right?
0: Yeah.
1: I mean, if we're thinking like a Democrat, that's the way.
0: That's true. That's true. Yeah.
1: So I think I'll come back to that. But thinking about the military stuff, I agree with you. All that stuff's cool. And I'd like to see sharks with laser beams.
0: Just like Austin Powers.
1: Yes. I want sharks with freaking laser beams.
0: With freaking laser beams.
1: So, I digress.
0: Yeah.
1: I wanted to call on a lighter note instead of complaining all the time.
0: Okay.
1: Tell me why this lady is not getting deported. I think, you know what, save the taxpayer money by, one, not putting her in prison, and two, you know, they're not going to do anything to her because California is such a scuzzy liberal state that, you know, they're just going to be like, oh, well, you know, no big deal. I'm saying deport her. And let her live her life in that miserable place that she tried to escape from.
0: Yep.
1: As her sentence.
0: Well, let me throw this out there. For anybody who hasn't heard, there's a woman out there. She was the mayor of Arcadia in California.
1: Suburb of L.A.
0: Yep. Eileen Wang, a Chinese-American politician, served as mayor of Arcadia. When she resigned from office after pleading guilty to acting as a foreign agent for the People's Republic of China. I mean, she literally was giving them information. I mean, it's unbelievable.
1: So she resigned before she was fired so that she would save her public employees retirement pension or whatever it is.
0: Oh boy.
1: You know, costing millions of dollars. Which to me, that is espionage at its finest.
0: Yeah.
1: I think that's what it's called.
0: Yeah.
1: Maybe I'm being ignorant of that word. But how, you know, in 1950, 1960, when the American people really had a lot of pride in the United States, not like they do now to where everyone's such a worry word about, you know, he, they, them, whatever.
0: Yep.
1: I'm so appalled that this lady isn't being deported with no return date.
0: And she shouldn't even have to worry about her pension and about any of that stuff. It should be gone. And
1: But she resigned. Just like a lot of police officers do when they know they're going to be arrested or brought up on charges.
0: And pled guilty. And she pled guilty. Right.
1: How are we going to survive in these United States when crap like this happens? And what do? We say, oh, Bob, you know what?
0: Mm-hmm.
1: It's China. She wasn't done anything. You know, slap on the wrist. You'll get your $150,000 a year pension. But you know what? Gavin Newsom's going to, you know, make us all spend 400, you know, some odd dollars to, you know, get people with diapers.
0: Right.
1: Well, you know what? Why don't those people that can't afford it do diapers like they did back in the early days to where, you know, it's cotton and you reuse them. You wash them and reuse them.
0: Oh my God. My wife, when we had Gage, she goes, you know what? We should try that. And so they sent out a bunch of those cotton diapers, and I think she used one. and sent them back and said, get these things out of here. They said, well, you bought them. So we

0: Most people guess over 50%. It's actually around 11 to 14% of the population. I guess it depends on how white. If you have a tan, does that exclude you from whiteness? Maybe that's what takes it down to this. Maybe the poll was done in the summertime when people were at the beach all the time and they didn't look white. What's considered white? Are the Venezuelans considered white? A lot of people think the Venezuelans are white. You know, a lot of people think the Jews are white. So, yeah. Anyway, 330-673-1234, toll free 800-669-4100. So, why are people down on the white people when they're only 11 to 14% of the world's population? Well, I think that one of the things would be that civilization, industrialization, Europe, United States, civilized communities. You know, the white people came from Europe and got the USA. Well, it wasn't really the USA back then. It was just a country where the Sioux were killing the Arapaho, and the Arapaho were killing the Potawatomis, and the Dover Indians were, I don't know what they were. They were looking for tornadoes. Anyway, so yeah, they were killing each other, taking each other's land away from them. And then we came over and said, here's a more civilized way of doing it. Let's put it this way. If we, the Europeans, hadn't took advantage of the Native Americans, it would have been over soon. Yeah, once these opportunists started selling guns and bringing them up to a more modern era with technology, with like repeating rifles, things like that. I watch too many movies. A bunch of people with Henry repeating rifles against a bunch of people with bows and arrows probably isn't going to last too long. But, you know, that's it. The countries that were predominantly white, Germany, Poland, France, England, you know, the Europe, they had developed science and technology. Now, there is one of the things that a lot of people don't realize is that Islam has really, if you look at the night sky, if you get one of those apps that looks at the night sky, you're going to see a lot. You can see a lot of stars with Arabic names. So they were absolutely involved. And, you know, they had science and technology and, you know, the Greeks, Newton, all those guys. So, yeah, there was, but again, it was, there was, from a civilization standpoint, why did the Europeans and Americans, why did that civilization stand out and progress so quickly? Be an interesting thing to look up. You're up next. Hello. Hello. If you don't want to talk. Dun, dun, dun, dun. You're up next. Hello.
1: Is that me, Bob?
0: Yes, it is.
1: Hey, what's happening?
0: I'm okay.
1: That's good. That's good.

0: Weather got nice today.
1: Man, I'll tell you what.
0: Rain.
1: Yeah.
0: Did you think it was going to rain?
1: I love it.
0: Crazy.
1: I thought it was going to rain too. I look forward to the weather being wrong. That's why I'm glad Kerry Coleman's doing the politics, because he was always right. If he said it was going to rain, it was going to rain.
0: It was going to rain, right.
1: Yeah.
0: You know, that was a good thing. I don't know what to say. They're just off the hook anymore. All anybody on the news and the Democratic side that are like Jeffries and what's the other guy? There's another one that's always talking crazy. And it's like, when are they going to realize they tried this before. They haven't changed their game, not one single bit.
1: No.
0: And I can't believe that, the saddest thing is their best bet is AOC. And it's sad. But here's the problem with her that I don't think should be overlooked.
1: Okay.
0: She is a people person.
1: Right.
0: And be it that's all she really has going for, that may be all she needs with that party. Because the rest of the party is not people person. They are illegal alien people. They're for foreign people. If she can relate to an American voter, okay, and try to brush up on a little bit of history that we didn't have 11 wars.
1: Mm-hmm.
0: I mean, she could be dangerous on that side. I'm not saying she's somebody that anybody should have, but she has some ideas. Some of her ideas actually do make a little bit of sense.
1: Yeah.
0: Not too many of them.
1: The problem is that most of the stuff they talk about is anti-Trump, not pro-Democrat. And, you know, we'd love to be able to say, well, some people would like to say, okay, what do you stand for? I'll bet you more Democrats would call in if they had a platform. I mean, there's nothing to talk about except hating Trump.
0: Well, see, she's probably the least, in my opinion, of what I've seen. I could be wrong, and this is strictly just my opinion. I've seen less of the "it's just Trump is wrong" stuff out of her than I have out of any of the other ones.
1: Mm-hmm.
0: You know what I mean? Ilmar, anti-Trump. All of them. All the other ones are just, it's just anything anti-Trump, except her. She's been the one that's been, like, kind of mild on the everything anti-Trump, and has kind of had a little bit of some tiny little sparks of, like, the chain dragon when you're towing something, of having actually a platform. You know what I mean?
1: Mm-hmm.
0: She talks about, you know, the something to do with child care and I don't know. There were some other ones. I don't even remember. But, I mean, they were just
1: sometimes.
0: I'm not far right. I'm kind of in the middle.
1: No, okay.
0: I'm definitely, I don't believe in killing babies, you know, the pulling them apart and all that stuff. But I don't believe that it's a man's decision to make for a woman. Okay?
1: Gotcha.
0: I can't make that call. I won't make that call if that's what the laws are.
1: Mm-hmm.
0: And, you know, in this country, if it ever becomes to where it's completely illegal in every, you know, in all 50 states, then that's up to the states and that's fine.
1: Yeah.
0: But as long as there's a state somebody can go to, if that's something that has to happen.
1: If they want to do that,
0: you know,
1: right.
0: Well, if that's something that has to happen, incest, rape, you know.
1: Exactly. I think a lot of people believe that. You know, yeah.
0: Right, yeah. So, I mean, but see, that's the thing, though. That's where you can't be, then you're not a Republican. If you believe that that's okay, then you can't be considered a Republican. And that's the thing that I don't like about politics.
1: Yeah.
0: I don't think that we, and hear me out, I don't think you, voters, need to take a stance on belonging to a gang. But I do think we need to make it more available and more insistent upon people taking part in their civil duty as citizens,
1: mm-hmm.
0: and knowing what they're doing when they do vote. You know what I mean? And
1: right.
0: know your people, know the policies, know whatever. And as a government, I think it's very odd how they don't offer that. if you think about this, the government doesn't offer, this is what we're doing, 101.
1: Yeah.
0: You have to search it. You have to, you understand, this is what the real problem is. Before all this TDS, you know, the hate Trump and all that stuff,
1: mm-hmm.
0: we had news media that could do that for us. They would report on what the politicians are doing.
1: They were in charge of, they are in charge of holding people accountable. Right.
0: Exactly. And we don't have that. So now the government hasn't stepped up and said, hey, we're going to do this. And this has to happen. This is the upgrade that we need in our government. They need to come out with a, both sides have just as many, you know, Republicans as Democrats and independents, all three. And they need to put together some type of a government 101. This is what we're doing. If you want to find out, if you want to find out who your person is in your district, or who, you know, who's in charge of your income tax, who's in charge of the rules on the deed to your property. I mean, any of that stuff. And there is kind of that. You can get on, you know, such and such .gov, and you know, you can sift through it, which that's fine. But I mean, stuff as far as policy related, you know, voting related stuff.
1: Right.
0: There's just nothing, and it's so by design. You know what I mean? Because the less they actually have to do, the better they are.
1: Mm.
0: You know, the more happy they are as politicians. Because, you know, like with this tax thing, everybody's all worried about the tax. You know what? It's a non-issue. You know why? It's not our job. We shouldn't worry a single thing about it. We should just voice our opinion as people, show the power of the people, eliminate these property taxes, and force these politicians to finally be fiscally responsible with a proper contribution of the population, not just working class people. I can't believe that working class people that get a paycheck are the only people that pay into city municipalities through their income tax.
1: Yeah.
0: I don't think that's fair.
1: Well, I mean, the corporations pay taxes also.
0: No, they don't.
1: Yeah, they do.
0: No, they don't. Not
1: absolutely.
0: They don't. Not on income.
1: What they have property tax.
0: They pay property tax, right?
1: Yeah.
0: But that's the thing. When property tax goes away, they might have to pay up to a half, maybe 0.75% on income. That isn't a large amount, but it's something that's not.
1: Well, where did you get that number from? Where did you get that number from?
0: I've seen on several different analyses of what's going to have to. You know, that's not just them.
1: Mm-hmm.
0: That's not them paying the whole bill. That's them in conjunction with raising some income or raising sales tax 4% or so. There was some, but they were taking away income tax on. Paycheck, you know, people that, you know, get a paycheck up to $50,000. After $50,000, they would pick up as a regular tax rate. It costs more money to collect that tax than it does, you know, I think they say it's like $100,000. It costs the federal taxes. It costs them like $100,000 to collect $30,000. So for the people they have working to collect, like if you have to pay, you know, three people got to pay $10,000. It costs the federal government $100,000 to orchestrate that and to make that, you know, happen.
1: You
0: understand what I'm saying?
1: Yeah. No, but I mean, I understand what you're saying. I don't believe that's even possible, but that's, you know.
0: These are numbers that are put out by these firms that do all the, you know, different AIs. I've checked with one. Gemini was the one that put down the tax. To make up the money they're going to miss from property tax is not as hard as they're making it out to be, because they don't want to have to do the work. That's all it is.
1: Well, in Ohio you have to raise the sales tax. I mean, you can raise the state income tax if you want to,
0: a little bit.
1: But yeah, if you don't
0: take it from passive income.
1: But if
0: they don't take it at all from passive income, Bob.
1: But it doesn't matter. You need it doesn't matter. You need the state needs X amount of dollars to run. And right. If you take away this amount of dollars, X minus whatever, then you need that much. Or you've got to find a way to cut programs. And the one thing you keep hearing from them is not nothing about cutting programs.
0: No, and they should. Mm. But they absolutely should.
1: Because well, which have, ones?
0: Well, they should do both. Why not do? Why do we just have to do one or the other? Why?
1: Yeah, but what programs? I mean, as soon as you start saying we're cutting this program and that program.
0: Okay, I'll give you an example. Let's cut the same city, county, and state recording of the same records through law enforcement, property tax, or not property, property deeds, things like that. There's a lot of duplicate information that's being held in multiple locations in our state. That doesn't need to happen. We don't need to have all those separate entities
1: sure.
0: kind of doing the same thing.
1: I mean, that's kind of what DOJA, that's what DOJA's trying to do with it from a federal standpoint. Yeah, but.
0: Absolutely.
1: Yeah.
0: So that's what I'm saying.
1: That's not even close to being enough, though. So it would have to be.
0: There's no one silver bullet. There is no one silver bullet.
1: Yeah, right.
0: To take care of everything.
1: What about, then again, what about the townships? What about the townships?
0: Townships should either. Not well, citizens, they can't charge income tax, so all they have is property tax. But if they would start charging an income tax, wouldn't that be better than having to pay the property tax? Of course it would. It would be a much lesser amount, and it would make up the difference on their part, and it would be something that they are contributing now.
1: Yeah, but why would it be a lesser? Why would it be a lesser amount? They still have the same. Well,
0: 2% of your income. If you make,
1: I understand that, but if you're going to pay for your if you're going to pay for your police and fire, let's just throw those two out, and you're not doing property tax, you need that amount of money from income tax. Then, so you're not saving any money.
0: Tax and other, you don't have to just get it from one entity.
1: Or who else are you getting it from?
0: That's the problem. Well, that's what I'm telling you. You can raise. Sales tax a little bit. Take a little bit of half a percent from corporations.
1: So it's going to be the same amount of money paying for this. It's just going to come from a different place.
0: Exactly. Because
1: what's the difference?
0: Now is a dilemma because you have people that are living in houses they've lived in for a long time, generational, and they're being kicked out because they can't afford the property tax. That's not right.
1: Mm-hmm. No, you're exactly right. Absolutely.
0: Yeah, there used to be a thing called homestead where they reduced it down to where it was a lot lesser amount. It
1: if you paid off your house, there should be no property tax.
0: All the sin taxes from all the liquor, the cigarette, the marijuana, gambling.
1: They have lied to us on a lot of that stuff.
0: The politicians allowed them to write their own ticket, basically. Not give a percentage and to buy us out with lump sum because they do what's easy. I'm tired of the politicians and the people. We pay a lot of money, treat them like kings. Yes, we do. When you have somebody chauffeuring you around, you don't even buy your own groceries. You don't even do anything for yourself. That's royalty.
1: Get off your private planes too. So
0: yeah, and they don't do nothing. Yeah. Right? And they just don't do nothing for that money.
1: Yeah.
0: I want to see some work. That's all.
1: Hey,
0: I'm giving them what they got.
1: I gotta go, man. Thank you. Appreciate the phone call. 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
1: 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You're up next. Hello. Hello. You're up next. Hello.
11: Hello.
1: Hi.
11: Hi.
1: How you doing?
11: I'm fine. I don't know if, am I talking to you right now, Bob?
1: Yes, you are.
11: Oh, well, wonderful.
1: Good.
11: Okay. I just thought I'd change the subject a little.
1: Absolutely.
11: Because all this Democratic, Republican, I don't even want to listen to the radio anymore.
1: Gotcha.
11: But have you heard, I was at my friend's house today, and she and her sister have both had breast cancer. There is a shot out there now that they can give you, and it will tell you, not just every shot, but it would tell you 30 different kinds of cancers that you would be, could get.
1: Could get.
11: So it could stop it before, yes, before you would even get the signs of having that cancer. They would be able to go in and start treating you for that.
1: Yeah, I heard that there were tests that could give you, that you could test on that. I know that colon cancer, there's another test has come out, and it's a blood test. But I didn't know about the breast cancer. I thought that was all about doing the smash and X-ray.
11: But see, even at that point, it's already there.
1: Mm-hmm.
11: So, you know, if they can catch the, I'm sorry, I've lost it of words for what that is.
1: No, I understand. So if you're genetically, if it's something that you could get, or it's in your family, it's or in your genes,
11: right.
1: Then you can, I guess, be careful, eat better, do something different. That would be the key. What do you have? If you knew that you were susceptible to something, what could you do to keep it from happening?
11: That's right. And the one of her friends had breast cancer also, and she had this, I'm not sure, is it a shot, is it a test or whatever, but she found out that she has cancer in her spine. And this, I mean, just from that test, it hasn't, you know, shown itself.
1: Yeah.
11: So it has to be, I mean, it's the best thing. Let's face it, we've been trying to get a cure for cancer. Well, we're closer. We are having something to tell us
1: right.
11: We're going to have cancer. So,
1: yeah.
11: But I just wanted to change the
1: Well, I appreciate it. I know it gets ugly there sometimes. So, but I really appreciate that. Thank you.
11: Well, thank you.
1: Take care. Bye bye. We'll be back. W and I are Kent Akron.
12: Anybody, I think about one thing.
13: The Federal Reserve Bank of New York released data showing household debt for Americans reached an all-time high of $18.8 trillion in the first 3 months of this year, driven by higher balances on mortgages and auto loans. 18 passengers evacuated from the Dutch cruise ship with the hantavirus outbreak remain in quarantine at specialized medical facilities in Nebraska and Georgia. ABC's Victor Okindo is in Omaha and has more on efforts to contain the virus worldwide.
14: So far, 11 cases reported worldwide. 3 have died. Maryland is monitoring 2 residents who were on a flight with a cruise ship passenger who later tested positive. Now, growing concerns the Andes virus may spread easier than previously thought, though evidence remains preliminary.
13: Health officials today in Kansas say 3 people in the state who had a high-risk exposure to a person with confirmed Andes hantavirus from the ship are being monitored. Following the Supreme Court's decision to throw out a Voting Rights Act judgment against Alabama's 2023 congressional map, the governor moved to use that map in the midterms, which has only one majority black district in upcoming elections. The battle, though, isn't over. Black Alabama voters are now asking a court to block it based on the original ruling that also included violations of the 14th Amendment. In South Carolina, senators, including some Republicans, have rejected a key bill that would have allowed legislators to redistrict. 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
16: A judge overseeing Tiger Woods' driving under the influence case in Florida last month is allowing prosecutors to gain access to the golfer's medication records. Woods has pleaded not guilty to driving under the influence with property damage and refusal to submit a lawful test. No one was injured. Officials in Denver have publicly identified a man who breached airport security last weekend, walking on a runway while a Frontier Airlines jet was taking off.
18: Denver's chief medical examiner says her office has identified the man as 41-year-old Michael Mott, and it's been determined it was suicide when he scaled an airport perimeter fence and walked in front of a Frontier Airlines plane departing for Los Angeles. Denver Airport CEO Phil Washington.
22: It took approximately 15 seconds for this person to jump over the 8-foot fence topped with barbed wire.
18: He says airport staff did get an intrusion alarm, but when they looked, they only saw a pack of deer outside the perimeter fence. Alex Stone, EBC News.
16: SpaceX set to debut a new version of the world's most powerful reusable rocket and spacecraft in a flight test scheduled for May 19th. The flight's success could be a key to NASA's ongoing plan to return astronauts to the moon's surface and build a moon base. That launch set for the SpaceX site in Starbase, Texas. On Wall Street today, stocks ended mixed. Michelle Franzen, ABC News.
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0: 59 degrees. 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I'm Tom Fieser, WNIR News. 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That is all at Pella. Two firefighters from Summit County will be among those honored today at the Ohio Fire Service Hall of Fame Awards in Columbus. James Paulette of Richfield will be receiving the Ohio Fire Service Distinguished Service Award for more than 50 years of service there. Leadership and innovation in the fire service. Paulette was with the Bath Township Fire Department for over 37 years and retired as the chief there in 2011. Roger Sampson of Mogador, receiving the Distinguished Service Award for nearly 50 years of service and leadership in Ohio's fire service and the Mogador community. Sampson awarded with the American Red Cross Hero of the Year Award after he and a fellow Goodyear firefighter saved a worker who was buried by 40 tons of coal. It took 6 hours to remove the injured worker, who did manage to survive that ordeal. After a long, cold, snowy winter, it looks like we're looking forward to the longest possible summer. Memorial Day, the unofficial start of summer, drops at the earliest possibility this year on May 25th and won't end until the unofficial end of the summer on Labor Day, which occurs at the latest possible date of September 7th. But as we all know, we can have virtually all four seasons in one day here in the state of Ohio, which makes all of this mean absolutely nothing. A recent study estimating nearly 80 more data centers could be built in the state of Ohio by the year 2030, adding to the debate about the industry's impact on the state and its communities. A group pushing the ballot proposal to ban the centers with more than 25 megawatts of peak power capacity, citing concerns over energy costs, water usage, and land consumption. Industry supporters point to the center's economic and tax benefits, also construction jobs and technological importance as well. A city of Stowe looking at the possibility of scrapping a requirement when it comes to pool safety. Safety improvements have many communities around the country making the change to require retractable pool covers instead of a fence. A Stowe resident, Terrell Dillinger, doesn't have a fence but says his cover automatically seals over the entire pools and contends the current code is outdated and not as safe. A hearing has been postponed for 2 weeks as the city reviews its zoning language and applicable case laws. Well, do keep in mind, you can always check out that local news any hour of the day. It's always available a click away at WNIR.com, Newstime 610. We'll have your WNIR traffic scan and your weather forecast straight ahead.
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0: Checking your WNIR traffic scan. We're looking pretty darn good on the main highways. We don't have any accidents on the highways per se at the moment. Things are looking pretty darn good out there. There was an accident on Route 59, and it looks like officials have cleared that one up. Things are looking pretty good there. Though we are looking at in the Canton area, as you're headed 77 south right into town there, we do have an accident. It is just before 172 there, and it is causing a traffic tie-up backed up to 62 as it enters onto 77 south there. So if you're on 77 south, there is once again an accident that is just before 172, and it is backing up to Route 62 there, so do be careful in that area. Your WNIR weather forecast. Today we are looking at temperatures reaching about 65 degrees, and we are looking at temperatures tonight dipping down to 40 with partly cloudy skies. It looks like tomorrow 62 degrees for the high with a 20% chance of rain throughout the day. Looks like we could see some sun around noon and early afternoon. Otherwise, about a 20% chance of rain throughout the day. And a high on Thursday, 55, 65 on Friday, 75 degrees for the high on Sunday. And by the time we see Monday, 81 degrees for the high. Do keep in mind, you can always check out that local news any hour of the day. 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And we currently have what looks like to be 60 degrees at the Talk of Akron, WNIR.
2: 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Now here's Bob Golic.
3: All right, welcome back to the Bob Golic Go. Yeah. Freaking Golic. I forgot what I was gonna say. We're getting used to this. We'll never get used to it. But reality is that another quarterback died. From a while ago, if anybody has seen it, Craig Morton has passed away. He's one of only four quarterbacks in the NFL with to start a Super Bowl with two different organizations. Peyton Manning did it. Tom Brady did it. Kurt Warner did it. And it all ended up with at least one win. Martin's only Super Bowl ring came as a backup. So he started two but lost them. But won one as a backup. His first Super Bowl. That was a turnover-plagued Super Bowl V. Jeez. Or as Ilhan Omar says, Super Bowl V to end the 1970 season. It was a 16-13 loss by the Cowboys to the Colts. Morton threw the Cowboys' first touchdown pass in a title game. 7 years later, after an unsuccessful trip over to the Giants, Craig Morton led the Broncos to a matchup against his former team, the Cowboys, and he threw for 39 yards, four interceptions. Jesus. After getting pulled for a guy named Norris Weiss, they lost 27-10. 39 yards. He passed for 39 yards, four interceptions. I'm guessing they probably studied him. But anyway, Morton turned in a college football Hall of Fame career at Cal. He played actually for Marv Levy and assistant Bill Walsh. He was in went fifth in the NFL 1965 NFL draft, was fifth. The fifth pick in the 1965 NFL draft. Also Oakland also took him in the 10th round of the AFL draft. So, geez, where do you want to go? Somewhere you were picked by in the 10th round or somewhere you were picked fifth? Don't think it. 330-673-1234, toll-free 800-669-4100. Remember, he played with Tom Landry. That's amazing, the players that they had. They had Don Meredith at quarterback. Morton played in four games that season. Then he split time with an up-and-coming Roger Staubach. The year the Cowboys went to the first Super Bowl. So next year, Craig Morton and Roger Staubach split time. So they were, Tom Landry, Don Meredith, Craig Morton, Roger Staubach. Anybody, I know it's getting harder and harder to find the old guys, the old fans that remember those good old days. And or the historians, but it's a shame. Didn't say how he passed, but just that he did. He found a piece for the Broncos team under new coach Red Miller. Also inherited a strong. Oh yeah, that's right. They had the Broncos had what there would become known as the Orange Crush. He led the Broncos to a 12-2 record in playoff wins over the Steelers and the Raiders. So there you go. 330-673-1234. Toll free 800-669-4100. What should we do about this? Right now it seems like we're letting people in. We're not doing our due diligence. With Donald Trump going to China, what China has been stealing intellectual property from us forever. If you look at from the nose on, you look at it, the J-20, the Mighty Dragon, their stealth, their fifth-generation stealth fighter, it has the same shape as the, I can't remember if it was the Raptor or the F-35. It was one of the two. So, who's zooming who? And it's kind of like that people are just, I don't know what people are doing. The Turks are actually coming out I think it's fifth generation. And if you put it next, it was like a split screen between the F-22 and this new Turkish stealth fighter. And they look pretty much identical. So I guess once you release it, you don't have to, you really can't sit there and complain too much. But we know that the Chinese have been stealing stuff. They've been stealing files. They've been stealing blueprints. They have sent people into our country. They have bought property near military bases. I would love Donald Trump to say, listen, Chairman Xi, do what you can to stop the Iranians from doing their stuff. Oh, and by the way, stop stealing our crap, you freaking freaker. Stop it. I mean, the espionage, this Eileen Wang, she was the mayor of Arcadia, California. She resigned and pled guilty to espionage because she was working for the Chinese. What the hell? So we're supposed to just, I know that we have freedom of speech. We have, all these freedoms. But my God, when you've got people just who seem to be permeating your system. Not good. Not good at all. I mean, you got the Chinese going over the top with their balloons. Hey, Joe Biden, shoot it down. It's just a balloon. Well, I think I'm going to wait. Maybe it'll fall on somebody's head. Why don't you shoot it like in, Nebraska or Oklahoma, somewhere where they got some wide open spaces. No, I'm going to wait till it flies over the entire country. But it will not send any electrical data. I will have it blocked. And afterwards, when they shot it down over the Atlantic, he said, whoops, we weren't able to block any of the electronic data. So, I don't know. Who's on our side? We should find that out. At 250 years, I mean, we are children with respect to the length of our country's development. I mean, we're talking about countries that are thousands of years old and have gone through some tough times. So at 250 years, we needed two things. Buy cool, patriotic shirts to wear during the summer, especially on the 4th of July. And kick all the commie bastards out of here, like Mondami. And who's the mayor in Boston? Wang Wong. What's Wong? No, nothing's Wong. She needs to be investigated again. I don't care. She's got rights. I don't care. Go check it out. I'm tired of losing crap to the bad guys, and because we're too nice to do things. So, I don't know. 330-673-1234. You're up next. Hello.
4: Hey, Bob. How you been?
3: I've been good. How are you?
4: Good. I'm always listening. It's been a while. But been trouble getting in, too, man. A lot of people calling.
3: A lot of people calling. Yeah.
4: Yeah. And you're getting a lot of lefties.
3: I'm trying to be nice to them. You know, well, I just
4: hey,
3: trying.
4: They're scared. They're scared, man.
3: Yeah.
4: They're scared of their party, and they're coming here to find out what we're talking about, you're talking about, and WNIR.
3: Mm-hmm.
4: Man,
3: well, they don't have a plan of their own. I mean, my God, we're talking about.
4: Get Trump. That's it.
3: Yeah.
4: Trump.
3: Get Trump.
4: Get Trump.
3: Yeah.
4: Hey, real quick here.
3: Yeah.
4: Oh, and you, I'm one of them old fans, too. I remember, it was Craig Morton, wasn't he?
3: Yes, Craig Morton.
4: Yeah, I remember him. And just like the Raiders, you played at the Raiders. This is the 70s, man.
3: Mm-hmm.
4: I was always Brownies, but Raiders was always my second team because of, was it Kenny the Snake?
3: Snake Stabler, yeah.
4: Yeah, and what Biletnikoff standing there.
3: Yep.
4: With his hands on his hips.
3: Number and the stick 'em on his arms.
4: Yeah. And all the kids at school, the receivers, next thing I see, they're all putting their hands on
3: him. Oh, my God.
4: And
3: he was
4: just coming saying, get your hands off your
3: hips. You can't.
4: That's
3: right. they weren't supposed to be using stick 'em, but you know, they did.
4: A bunch of them did.
3: Yeah.
4: And I can remember seeing them gloves, man. They just,
3: I mean, it was just gooey stuff all over the place. You don't high-five them because you end up, you have nothing to wipe your hands on.
4: You know, the 70s and through the 80s, those were my favorite. And it's good now. I don't know. It's good now and every game. But there was just something special about it back then. I don't mind. But anyway, the fellow caller that called about corporate taxes.
3: Yeah, he was like all over the place.
4: Yeah, I'm not out to smash anybody. I'm just so done with it now, Bob, with the back and forth. And
3: yeah.
4: We'll see come November is all I got.
3: Yeah.
4: So anyways, this will take, it's from AI. And they gather the information, and it's in layman terms. And I'd like to read it real quick.
3: Sure.
4: Yes, sir.
3: You go right ahead.
4: 3 minutes. And you tell me to stop. Okay. Do corporations pay taxes? Yes, corporations pay taxes. But the amount varies significantly based on profitability, deductions, and tax credits.
3: Mm-hmm.
4: In the U.S., see, yeah, you've had businesses. In the U.S., C corporations are taxed at 21% federal rate on profits. However, many large profitable corporations pay a much lower effective rate.
3: Yep.
4: With some paying a dollar, a zero in federal taxes due to legal tax breaks. And I'm not trying to defend all this. I'm just saying this is how it is. Okay. Key facts about corporate taxes. Taxes on profit. Corporations pay tax on net income, revenue minus expenses such as wages and costs of goods. Federal rate. The Tax Cuts and Jobs Act of 2017 set the statutory federal corporate tax rate at 21%. Here's a good one. State taxes. Most states impose an additional corporate income tax, such as California's 8.84%.
3: Yeah.
4: Almost 9.
3: Mm-hmm.
4: There you go. Zero tax situations. It's almost done. Zero tax situations. Some companies, like Duke Energy, FedEx, and Nike, have reported zero or negative federal income tax despite being profitable, often by using tax credits, deductions, and previous losses.
3: Mm-hmm.
4: You got a good year, you got a bad year. Types of corporations. C corporations are separate tax-paying entities, whereas S corporations are pass-through entities, meaning profits are taxed on the owner's personal tax return.
3: Mm-hmm.
4: And credits, incentives for research, development, green energy development, or hiring. Losses carry forward, utilizing losses from previous years to offset current profits. And this is a good one with trucking, isn't it? Depreciation, accelerating the deduction of an asset's cost. I've known owner and operators, they played the tax game in their business, and I can't count. The government made one payment for me on their truck. It's just how you play the game, you know?
3: Yeah. Well, remember there was Donald Trump. They tried to bring him down the first time talking about taxes, saying he never paid any taxes. And he had, that's the year that he had bought that Atlantic City casino, and mm-hmm. it crashed and burned. And with all the losses and deductions, he paid no taxes. Why should you pay taxes when you lose, $1 billion? So, but they were all the legal. And the thing is, all the lefties, every time they do their taxes, they look for a way to pay the least amount of tax.
4: Sure.
3: Nobody, sure. I mean, there's spots where you can put in there, hey, I want to give him more money. Nobody ever does that. You know, everybody's looking for it. They would fill it out themselves. If it wasn't important for them to pay as little tax as possible. So stop being little crybabies and realize that everybody tries to pay the least amount of tax.
4: And how much, I'd love to, you got to think on your feet, but the fellow that called, I'm not trying, he was right, some corporates don't pay tax. But I'd like to say, how much in some of the lefties, how much does your King George Soros pay in income tax?
3: Yeah.
4: You ever look into that? Because you know yourself from an athlete, and I know I've had company stock.
3: Yeah.
4: And I'm one of those weirdos that reads the book that you get every year, and I don't understand it all.
3: Yeah.
4: I got the gist of it.
3: So you're the one that reads it all.
4: Yeah, it's usually sitting on the throne.
3: Yeah. Yeah. No kidding.
4: Anyway.
3: Well, and Trump brought down the corporate rate, the corporate tax rate.
4: Yes, he did.
3: And people were like, well, you know, people, they pay less money. Their secretary is paying less or is paying more taxes than. No, they're not. You're talking about two different things. You're talking about income tax versus, you know, corporate tax. And he brought it down to 20. He wanted it lower, brought it down to 20%, right. which did one huge thing that he said it would do. It brought people back into this country. It brought companies that had left because they didn't want to pay 30-40% in corporate taxes to come back in, and it brought money back and more tax revenue. And that's why the weird thing is every time there's a tax cut, every time somebody like Trump does a tax cut, whether it be a corporate tax or whether it be, you know, tax cut for individuals, more people get involved, so there are record tax revenue increases. You know, that's just the way it is.
4: Right. And John Kennedy, JFK, who would be a conservative these days, I love history, and I know this. He was one of, they didn't want to do this. He lowered the corporate tax rate.
3: Mm-hmm.
4: He lowered it, and it's a proven, I'm pretty sure it's a proven fact. Through history of our country, when they lower the corporate tax rate, guess what? They get more tax money.
3: Mm-hmm.
4: How does that work? How does that work?
3: People come.
4: They end up getting more money.
3: People come back. People bring their companies back in. It's huge. They expand their businesses, that sort of thing. I mean, it's what they do every time.
4: And the final thing on the billionaires and all that. I mean, I hate to bust anybody's bubble who said they're going after the billionaires. They're ignorant, man. And I don't like billionaires. I don't care. I'm not out to say they're billionaires. Good for them. Hey, they made it. Okay, hope they're happy. They defer just like the athlete. They get $10 million a year.
3: Mm-hmm.
4: They're not going to take a $10 million paycheck in a year and pay those taxes. They're going to deposit it in tax-free rolls.

0: Okay.
1: Take care. You're up next. Hello.
2: Hey, Bobby. How you doing?
1: I'm good. How are you?
2: I mean, you know, hindsight 2020, and people still just do not want to. I mean, the previous administration.
1: Yes.
2: Over 150 suspicious activity reports. Google it. Okay, Google is like totally one-sided. In the AI, they try to frame things, you know, to put the previous administration and the D in the best light. Over 150 suspicious activity reports from foreign sources, you know.
1: A lot of them coming from Hunter.
2: Yeah.
1: Yep.
2: And speaking of, Air Force Two goes to China for a, you know, economic trade talk. He doesn't bring Jill. He brings Hunter, you know. And then there's recordings of Hunter shaking down somebody. I'm in the room with somebody who's going to be very angry unless you transfer $5 million.
1: Yep.
2: I mean, it's not disputed. Obviously, they got 50 people to lie and to mislead, saying that it looks like Russian, you know, doesn't look like that's a real laptop. At 2020 hindsight, it absolutely is.
1: Absolutely.
2: There's a man who grew up in this area who went in the Army, worked on helicopters, got out of the Army, went to work for the manufacturer, you know, became an executive, went back to work in the Army as a government employee and ran the, you know, the biggest there is, basically top of the food chain as far as the Apache helicopter, the Chinook,
1: right?
2: You know, those other ones. He told me, he didn't talk to me a whole lot about, you know, shop talk, but he told me in no uncertain terms that it would have been a standard operating procedure to capture that spy balloon. It was just so many different ways. It was not if we could do it. It was how we would choose to capture that spy balloon. I said, it's supposed to be as big as a bug. He says, it doesn't matter. We got bigger stuff.
1: Yeah,
2: it was absolutely allowed to gather that information. The research done, you know, let's go back a couple of more administrations in the 90s, Los Alamos, about a certain Arkansas governor turned president that became very wealthy about the same time that the Chinese gathered a lot of. And they blamed it on, oh, there's one bad Chinese spy, you know, in Los Alamos. I don't remember the guy's name, but
1: right.
2: it was a big deal.
1: Mm-hmm.
2: And then fast forward to current day, modern culture, you know, influence. If you know, when you watch TV at the beginning, you know, they put a big dog production, a dry hat, you know, film, a such and such. Every time, keep watching, there's ones with Chinese characters. The Hollywood, you know, the wag the dog thing is real.
1: Yep.
2: The production companies that fund this stuff, I mean, just go on and on and on and on and on. And I think what it is just like, yeah, so what? So what? What are you going to do about it? You know? And I think that the people that are getting, you know, that have their beak in the well, so to speak, that they're getting paid off, that their particular, you know, group or whatever is getting some sort of benefit, they don't care. They just don't care. So for the rest of us, for people that do, you know, take whatever November 2nd or whatever the second Tuesday, whatever, when it is,
1: right,
2: and pay attention. Don't forget about the R, the D, pay attention to what is, you know, for sale. Who is for sale? And if somebody is not representing our interests, they shouldn't be a representative.
1: And right? And they seem like they're more involved in, well, look, who's the one chick, Jay Paul? She's supposed to be representing the people of the United States of America, and she is in Cuba trying to find oil for them. Now, that's not your job. Your job is to represent the people of your district. I mean,

0: or your state. What the hell?
1: Oh, but, like when L.A. burned.
0: Yeah.
1: The mayor was in Africa.
0: Yeah.
1: You know, some sort of something. And then, you know, have you seen any about those debates out there about he just wiping the floor with those two commie women? I mean, it's just.
0: Well, I guess they canceled it, but he just went off and started. They're just going, man, he's just so much better than those two commies.
1: Obvious.
0: Yep.
1: He's no Einstein. The guy doesn't, you know, whatever. All he's doing is stating the obvious.
0: Mm-hmm.
1: And what you know, downtown L.A., you know, you spent some time there, right?
0: Yep.
1: California.
0: Yep.
1: I mean, was it a cool thing to go to L.A. and maybe bump, you know, there's Jack Nicholson, there's, you know, whatever, so-and-so, such-and-such. Are any of those restaurants, those bars downtown L.A., do you think that any of them right now, you know, have any value whatsoever?
0: No. Nope.
1: I mean, and they have the cajuns to say reelect us.
0: Mm-hmm.
1: And they have the cajuns to say, yeah, the guy that did this to California, we're going to make him president. You think he effed up a state? Wait till you see what he can do for a country.
0: I mean, it is just Gavin Newsom, Karen Bass, all those people. It's just, you're right. They've Kamala Harris with being out there. Yeah, all of them. Now you got Mondami, the commie in New York. I mean, this is the coastlines are becoming so communist. In fact, we may have to check.
1: Voted for Mondami. What percentage is the New York whatever actually showed?
0: You know, I don't know what the percentage was, but when he started yelling,
1: primary especially,
0: when he started saying free this, free food, free diapers, free, you know, free groceries, they had so many immigrants there and so many poor people that they all went, oh, we like free. And that's all he did was have to. And the thing is, right now they're finding out that he lied. I don't even know if they're finding it out. But the guy's out of money. The city's out of money. They can't get a bailout. They're alienating everybody. And the thing is, they can't open free grocery stores. They don't have the money to do it.
1: Well, I mean, when the government owns the companies,
0: mm-hmm.
1: what's the word for it, the production or whatever, when the government owns it, that's absolutely, you know, the definition of communism.
0: Communism,
1: that's,
0: yep.
1: That's
0: yep.
1: absolutely the definition of communism. And if it actually, you know, worked anywhere, ever, you know,
0: well, they brought
1: there's a
0: company called Polymarket. They're one of these new companies that let you bet on anything. And so anyway, they came in. They sponsored a free grocery store. They just to get their name out there. So they filled a place up with food, and people had to come and get a pass or a ticket. They were escorted through by somebody, and they were only allowed to take a few things. I mean, it was absolutely not what when they got done, the security was right there telling them to move along. Get out of here. Don't no hanging around. This was definitely not what they were expecting as far as having free groceries.
1: Well, and free bus rides. And you know, free health care, it's a right. Well, does that mean that somebody who went to med school and interned and you know, did all those 12, 15, whatever years of sacrifice, he's obligated to work for free?
0: Mm-hmm.
1: I mean, because you have a right to health care?
0: Yeah.
1: I mean, it doesn't make any sense. It makes zero sense, and yet here we are talking about it.
0: Mm.
1: Why could this ever been, you know, in the previous generations, you know, when we were told, you know, get under the desk, that'll stop the nuke, you know what I mean? That'll save you from Ruskies, you know, dropping there.
0: Oh, yeah.
1: But the poster child for why we were better was, look, this is what a store looks like You know, this is what a farmer looks like in the Eastern Bloc. This is why we're but they have a rubber stamp Congress. They do, you know, whatever. And we were, I mean, I was proud, you know, I was raised to be, you know, proud and willing to fight for and stand up for, you know, to quote the American way.
0: Sure.
1: And now the American way has turned into be, you know, maybe it was the 80s, you know, it means that me generation, you know, the strong economy made weak people, and weak people want stuff for nothing. But everybody wants to be, you know, the super rich. Nobody wants to be a butcher, baker, candlestick maker. There's
0: right.
1: no pride. And I'm telling you what, the working class right now, they're a miserable lot because they're not their dollars going nowhere. It's like that song, Rich Men North of Richmond.
0: Right. Yeah.
1: Dude, when that song first came out, I locked myself in my office and I kept watching, you know, how different influencers will play the video or what the clip or whatever, and then they'll comment on it. I watched influencers from the inner city, from north, south, east, and west, one after another. That YouTube kept feeding it, and I'm literally bawling my eyes out. I'm thinking about the workers that I had, the jobs that I've done, you know, and
0: yep.
1: and what are you getting for your, you know, the coal miners? And he would say, yeah, worry about a miner and not a miner on an island somewhere.
0: Yeah.
1: I mean, it's not glorious. It's not paying off. There's no pride in, there's no respect for people doing a hard day, you know, a good day's work. Why would they?
0: Yeah. Yeah, there's no incentive to it. I mean, they get you try and do a hard day's work, and then you're minimized. You're treated, you know, you're treated as though, well, you know, you're just kissing ass, and yeah.
1: Right. You learned a trade. You bought tools. You did your internship. You know something that's valuable, and they want a McDonald's worker who's just supposed to be a, you know, temporary, part time, whatever thing to make the same amount of money.
0: Yep.
1: I have a business that we had to hire skilled labor. And, you know, when they started with all this other, I mean, those guys are, you know, wanting more. We used to get a pretty good tech for, you know, 25, 30 bucks an hour. Now it's, there's no way. There's no way an Amazon worker makes $25 an hour. We're
0: right.
1: paying $40, $50, $60, $70 an hour. What does that do to our cost to the customer?
0: Oh, and that's what they've been talking about in California. Now they're trying to get the minimum wage up to 30, and they don't get it. They don't understand. That's why restaurants are having – they're putting kiosks in. They're getting rid of workers, putting in kiosks. I mean,
1: yeah, you want everything from a vending machine, you know, let's get the fine dining out of, yeah. You know, B7.
0: It's like, for instance, I hate to bring up the property tax, but the thing is, the state needs X amount of dollars to run the programs that they have.
1: Right.
0: If you take it away from property taxes, you got to get it from somewhere else.
1: The cops need paid. The firefighters need paid.
0: Yep.
1: The road workers need paid. The first responders need paid,
0: mm-hmm.
1: and they deserve it. There's
0: yep.
1: another group of blue collar workers that literally put their life on the line, that literally have to have extensive training, and you want them to make the same amount of money as somebody who doesn't have to do
0: yeah.
1: crap.
0: Yep.
1: I mean, it's not realistic.
0: Yeah. Hey, appreciate the comment. Thank you.
1: Bye.
0: Take it. Bye. We'll be right back. Hold on a second. Let me do this. Wait. Wait. Wait. Here it is.

0: Luigi's Italian restaurant. Great Italian food, just like Grandma used to make. What do you mean your grandma didn't make great Italian food? What about Aunt Nicolina or Cianchetta or Uncle Lorenzo or Leo? You never been to Luigi's? Hey, I don't want to have to send the boys over and drag you down here. Let me make you an offer you can't resist. Leave the gun, take the cannoli or the spaghetti or the baked ravioli. Luigi's, 105 North Main Street, downtown Akron. We'll be waiting for yous.
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3: It's a damn shame. People like you, people like me, people like us. You're up next. Hello.
9: Hey, Bob.
3: Hey, what's up?
9: Hey, I caught the tail end of it. You're talking about companies and not paying taxes and that type of thing. And, you know, I owned my own business and sold it in 2017.
3: Okay.
9: And, you know, everybody thought it was great. And you know, small business, unless it's changed, but small business was always designated as anything of 100 employees or less. And, you know, when people think, well, you know, the corporation's doing all this and making all this money.
3: Right.
9: It all comes down to the bottom. And at the end of the day, on a sub-S corporation or on an LLC with a sub-S designee.
3: Right.
9: The owners on the gains that pay the income tax on the corporation.
3: Mm-hmm.
9: It all funnels back to the owner.
3: Yep.
9: just like it would if it was a mom and pop and you and I owned a bakery together.
10: Yep.
9: It still funnels down to the individual. And then a large corporation and a C corp that's publicly traded, at the end of the day, not only does the corporation has to be able to reinvest money back in the business in order to keep people employed.
10: Absolutely.
9: And at the end of the day, when people buy in the publicly traded companies, when they buy shares of stock, it's inadvertently then paid again, because then the shareholders have to pay beautiful capital gains on anything that they've gained on the price of the stock.
10: Yeah. Remember when Biden at one point said, hey, we're going to tax you. We're thinking about taxing your 401k and your investments you don't have to sell it once a year.
9: Right.
10: They would
9: right.
10: look at it and say, are you ahead or are you behind? And they would tax right. it accordingly.
9: Right. Right.
10: The hell.
9: Yeah. Well, and you know, listen. The easiest job in the world is a politician, because the politicians, the only thing that they do is insider trade to begin with.
10: Yep.
9: You know,
10: there's no doubt about that anymore.
9: Right. And, you know, at the end of the day, here, all Congress has to do is go change the tax laws. Have you seen them change any tax laws in the last 40 years or 50 years?
10: No.
9: No, if they don't change the tax laws, it's a talking point for the Dems. Well,
10: everything is talking point for the Dems. I mean, come on,
9: inner
10: cities. Oh, we're finally going to take care of the inner cities. For 70 years, we're gonna get jobs and businesses and cut drugs and crime, and Trump's the first one to do it. So
9: yeah, but you know, that always bothered me, because like even in my business, when things are good, it's like farming, because I'm a farmer.
10: Mm-hmm.
9: It's like farming. You know, you have good years and you have bad years. Guess what? When those bad years come around, guess who's got to put the money back in the corporation to keep it alive and keep it on life support?
10: Yep.
9: And I had to do it through, I mean, when we had the Great Recession, I don't know how many times I should have been bankrupt. And I had to come up with anything I could to keep that thing alive, and I did, and made it through. But I tell you, every time I hear people talking about corporations not paying tax or businesses not paying tax, it's BS.
10: Yeah,
9: because they do.
10: Well, like we said too, when Trump dropped the corporate tax he wanted it lower than 21%, but they let him have it at 21%, and next thing you know, you got businesses coming back into the country, you got more taxes. How do you cut? See, the left never understands that you can cut taxes, and it always is going to generate more tax revenue.
9: Right, exactly. Exactly. And if it was so much fun, Bob, as you know, because you've been a business owner, if it was so much fun, everybody would be doing it.
10: Yeah. Yeah, you got to remember, too. And, yeah, restaurants aren't the most lucrative thing in the world. And you got to remember, too, that it's the owner that has taken the chance, that's putting their basically everything on the line.
9: Yeah. Oh, absolutely.
10: So they're responsible, and they've got a, you know, they've got, like you said, if you need to put more money in, it doesn't come from the workers, it comes from you.
9: Well, and sometimes what people don't understand is they say, well, okay, we had to put more money in to expand the business or this and that. Well, yeah, that's right, but then you have this other boss, and the other boss is either called the bank or the investment group that's involved with you, and sometimes, because your balance sheet isn't what it should look like,
10: mm-hmm.
9: guess who's got to cough up the money?
10: Yep.
9: That's when the marker comes in.
10: That's right.
9: You got to cough up the money. You got to cough up the money or you're done.
10: That's when a buddy of mine that I played for when I was with the Patriots said, oh, I'm a stockbroker too. You want to buy some stock? And I bought some stock, and he goes,

0: Senate rejected an effort to redraw the map's districts to favor Republicans. South Carolina Senate Majority Leader Shane Massey said the state's current district map is perfectly fine for November.
1: We are not Louisiana. We are not Alabama. We are not Mississippi. Our map is not unconstitutional.
0: Two Americans who are on board the cruise ship with the outbreak of Hantavirus are in Atlanta getting monitored by health officials. One person has been experiencing symptoms. The other is considered a close contact. ABC's Faith Abube.
2: This is just one of 13 specialized units across the country that are equipped to manage infectious diseases like this one. And so officials here in the state of Georgia are reassuring the public here that there is no risk to the general public.
0: The FDA commissioner stepping down, Marty McCarry resigning amid reports of tension with the Trump administration. 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
0: The Justice Department is charging two overseas companies and a shipping official in connection with the deadly collapse of the Francis Scott Key Bridge in Maryland 2 years ago. Deputy Assistant Attorney General Adam Gustafson says the crash crippled the area for weeks.
5: The economic and human costs of this catastrophe have been borne every day by ordinary men and women, and most of all, by the families of the six workers who were killed.
0: Six construction workers died in the bridge collapse. A Federal Reserve Bank of New York is giving a new look at how much debt Americans are carrying.
6: Credit card debt in the U.S. dipped slightly in the first 3 months of the year, according to the New York Fed, with outstanding card balances now at $1.25 trillion. But analysts say decreases like this usually happen in the first quarter as people pay off holiday spending. Overall, credit card debt is up over $70 billion from last year. When you add in mortgages, car loans, and other borrowing, the debt held by U.S. households now sits at $18.8 trillion, its highest level ever. Mike Dubusky, ABC News.
0: A California mayor has resigned as she prepares to plead guilty to charges she acted as an illegal foreign agent for China. The Justice Department says Arcadia Mayor Eileen Wang helped run a website that posted articles favorable to Beijing at the direction of the Chinese government. In her plea, she admitted to working for China's government. Dave Packer, ABC News.
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5: 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Poll question for tonight. How concerned are you about the overall economy? Very concerned? A little, but things will get better soon? 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You got three choices there. 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Who will win Game 5 between the Cavs and the Pistons? Again, go to WNIR.com and cast your vote. Well, we begin the program on a bit of a somber note. If you're a Cleveland Guardians fan, and if you've gone to Progressive Field, no doubt have heard the incredibly talented vocal talents of one Bob Taek. Bob Taek, longtime public address announcer with the Cleveland Guardians. He passed away today, nearly three decades as the voice of Jacobs Field and now Progressive Field, welcoming generations of fans to Cleveland baseball with all kinds of warmth and professionalism, as well as a presence that became part of the ballpark experience. I'm reading something from the Cleveland Guardians. Very talented young man. Very, very talented. Bob Taek passing away today. The voice of Progressive Field has been silenced, and if you have ever gone to Progressive Field, you know how great that voice was. Rest in peace, Bob Taek. It was today that we found out U.S. consumer prices climbed pretty sharp The consumer price index is now 3.8% from April 2025. That's where the inflation is, kids. 3.8%. Now, on a month-to-month basis, April prices were 0.6% higher from March as gas prices rose 5.4%. Excluding volatile food and energy costs, so-called consumer core prices were up 0.4% last month from March and 2.8% from April 2025. Relatively modest readings that suggest the energy price burst isn't yet spilling over much into other prices, but the 10-week war has certainly risen our inflation. It's up to 3.8%. Hence the poll question for tonight: how concerned are you about the overall economy? I'm in the middle here. I am a little concerned, but I do think that once we get out of Iran, once we get out of there, I do think that things are going to get better. Now, are the food prices going to get better? Well, that depends. I mean, think about it. Most of the food has to be driven from the farms or the companies by what? By truck. Most of the stuff goes by truck. Now, some of it goes by train, but most of it via the truck. And as long as we have high diesel prices, we are going to have higher food costs, mainly because, well, part of the charge is going to be how much the truckers are paying per gallon for diesel. So that is going to be a bit of a problem. If the gas prices come back down, maybe, just maybe, the food prices come back down. I still think that we're going to get hit because of the shortage of fertilizer. I do believe that farmers markets are going to be charging a little bit more than they did last year. I'm going to be real curious to see how much they charge for peppers and tomatoes and corn and all that other good stuff. But again, count me in the middle of this. I am concerned. But I do think that things get better, provided that we get out of Iran. But I'll tell you what, the longer we're in Iran, the higher the inflation, the uglier the economy, and the more concerned a whole lot of people are going to get. And I don't think this is out of the realm of possibility. If we don't get out of Iran soon, the midterm elections are going to be nothing short of a catastrophe for the Republican Party. I could pretty much guarantee that. If we don't get out of Iran soon, the mid-cycle elections are going to be just an absolute catastrophe for the Republican Party. All right, 330-673-1234. Let's get to the phone lines. You're on the Tuesday edition of the Ron Potesta Show. What's going on?
6: Hey, how are you?
5: I'm good. Yourself?
6: Hanging in there.
5: What's on your mind?
6: Fuel affects everything, not just trucking. You've got fuel that powers the cargo ships. You've got fuel that powers the freight liners. You got fuel that powers the airlines. It covers a tremendous amount of thing. And then what people aren't paying attention to is the byproducts of petroleum, all of the plastics, all of the chemicals. It's wide-reaching. But I have a question for you.
5: Yeah.
6: How many weeks are we going to allow us to take to solve a 47-year problem?
5: It's a good question. I think that there's more than enough people that believe that you shouldn't have gone in there in the first place.
6: So we should have waited until they had a nuclear weapon?
5: I don't think that they were going to have a nuclear weapon is the answer.
6: I don't think I agree with that statement.
5: Okay. I mean, it's up for conjecture. I don't think there's a fact one way or the other. I do find it interesting that Europe hasn't done anything, and yet Europe is way closer to Iran than we are. And my thinking, if Europe was really concerned that Iran had nuclear abilities or was on the precipice of getting a nuclear weapon, they'd be on the United States side, standing toe-to-toe with them and helping out in the process. Just my opinion.
6: Now, they've got their own dysfunction going on in Europe right now. They can't get out of their own way. I mean, just look how messed up the UK is. And France always, they always quit before it even starts, so...
5: Well, I agree with you on the UK. I mean, the Prime Minister, they're already telling him to leave, and he's fighting for his political life over there, and good luck with that, because he's got more than enough people wanting him to step down, so it's not going to surprise me if he reluctantly steps down in the next 2 days.
6: Well, I think that the number of people that the Iranians have killed, the number of Americans that the Iranians have killed, the sponsoring of state terrorism, the additional proxy groups that they funded, all of those things are reasons why this regime could not be allowed to continue to operate. One American life is too many.
5: Oh, agreed.
6: And I think if you give it 4 or 5 more weeks, he wanted to let some diplomacy try to work. We all know that the Iranians don't negotiate. They just stall. That's their game plan. I think he's waited the prerequisite amount of time to try diplomacy, and now he's just going to have to solve the problem.
5: Well,
6: I think you'll see that pretty soon.
5: Honestly, I think the meeting that
6: the plane coming home from China, it's going to happen.
5: Yeah, and I think that this meeting with the Chinese president is going to go a long way to figure out where we're going to be with Iran, because there's no denying China does have some influence on Iran, and they're not getting their oil. I imagine that they're going to be wanting to have Iran explain a few things to them.
6: Well, the Chinese situation when it comes to Iran is really interesting. Yes, they used 80% of the oil that Iran produced went to China. But that's only 15% of the total amount of oil that China brings in. So has it hurt them some? Yeah. Has it crippled them? No. They're having to pay full market price now for oil, which is fair. It's what they should have been doing all along. Second thing to consider is, without having to do a thing to China, Trump proved to the world that their technology and their military capability is inferior to ours. We breached all of the high-end radar systems and air defense systems that China sold Iran. We breached all of it inside of 3 hours. So look at it from the world stage standpoint. China is trying to sell military goods to other countries in the world. They got the biggest black eye ever because now people have no confidence that if they buy a system from China, it's actually going to perform.
5: At least military-wise, you're right. Yeah, I mean, you're right. I mean, we have a far superior military than them. What concerns me about China, though, is they owe a lot of, or they possess a lot of our debt. Not the most. I think Japan has the most, but China has a good share of it.
6: Third, it's Japan, the UK, then China. But China has been selling our debt for the last decade. They've been steadily reducing the amount of money that they loan to us. So it's been coming down. But this the Iran war has been very damaging to China, and Trump is going there now in a really good position of strength to be able to do some negotiating. So So I'm looking forward to what comes out of these meetings. But you can put this on your calendar. Richard said, and you know who that is.
5: Yes, sir.
6: Richard said, on the flight home from China, things are going to pick up again in Iran, and we're going to put this to an end.
5: I hope so. I hope you're right. I hope you're right. We'll see what happens. Appreciate it, man.
6: You had me driving home from Chicago, so I had to call and bug you.
5: Oh, Lord. How was the trip?
6: Quick. Went all the way up to Luxembourg, Wisconsin.
5: Nice.
6: And back.
5: Did you see our boy Jeff?
6: I did not. Had no time to do it. I did come right through Kenosha, though.
5: Yeah. Yeah, his place... His place is getting remodeled. Boy, oh boy, you picked a bad time to remodel your home in today's climate, but it's going to look absolutely gorgeous. Not that it hasn't already.
6: Yeah, his wife is a very hard worker. Not that Jeff doesn't work hard, because he does as well, but she's done very well.
5: Yeah, she has. And of all people, she knows a little bit about Iran, because she lived there and got out of there just as the Shah was getting overthrown. So she definitely Absolutely. Knows her poop about Iran, for sure.
6: Absolutely. Hey, have a good night, Ron.
5: All right, brother, be good. There he goes. That would be my older brother, kids. We'll see. We'll see if my older brother's right. I hope he is. Honest to God, I hope he is right. And I think it is going to be rather interesting to see what happens on the flight home. I do think Iran and I should say Trump and President Xi Jinping, they got a lot to talk about. And I do think that there is an opportunity there for the United States to have a very productive weekend. We'll see. We'll see what happens. My fingers are crossed that everything works out okay. As far as the poll question, again, how concerned are you about the overall economy? Are you very concerned? Are you a little, but things will get better soon? Or not really concerned? Cast your vote now. Go to WNIR.com and we'll see what happens. We'll see what happens. Right now, early on, 42% of you are saying very concerned. 33% of you are saying not really concerned. And 25% of you are saying a little, but things will get better soon. As far as the sports poll is concerned, who will win Game 5 between the Cavs and the Pistons? 52% of you are saying the Pistons, 48% of you are saying the Cavaliers, and so it goes. All right, weather coming up in a bit, plus your phone calls, 330-673-1234. 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
5: Okie dokie, here's your weather forecast. It's going to be rainy tonight. We'll have a low around 55, rainfall near a half an inch. Tomorrow, scattered thunderstorms in the morning, and then we'll turn to cloudy skies later on in the afternoon. We'll have a high of 62. Wednesday night, cloudy skies in the evening, off and on showers after midnight. We'll get down to 44 degrees. And then on Thursday, rain showers early with overcast skies later in the day. Thursday's high, 55. It is currently 49 degrees at the Talk of Akron, WNIR 100 FM. No, it isn't. It's 63. Ron, where the hell did you get 49? Good Lord. 63 degrees at the Talk of Akron, WNIR 100 FM. Let's get to the phone lines. You're on the Ron Potesta Show. What's going on?
10: How you doing, Ron?
5: I'm good, man. Yourself?
10: I'm hanging in there.
5: There you go. What's on your mind?
10: First time calling your show.
5: Uh-oh. Hang on a second. There we go. What's up?
10: You're a hard listen to. I'm trying to give you a chance.
5: Uh-oh.
10: So, you keep saying the Iran war.
5: Okay.
10: Has Congress declared war?
5: No. Did Congress declare war in Vietnam?
10: No, but...
5: It was a war.
10: You're playing with words.
5: Okay, it's at semantics. We'll say dust up. Is that better?
10: Yeah.
5: All right, we'll say Iran dust up.
10: Okay. And the top of the hour news says war, and then you repeat that, and then you said the Republicans are going to have a tough time. Come election time.
5: They are going to have a tough time.
10: Which I agree with you. However, the fake news does not help.
5: Let me ask you something.
10: Yes, sir.
5: Do you think that someone goes into a poll and in their mind they're thinking, well, you know, the anchor at ABC just told me that the economy's not doing too well. You know, I think I'm going to vote for a Democrat this time because our economy sucks. Do you think that anyone does that?
10: I have no idea what anybody else.
5: Is that their opinion? Honestly, and I'll say this because, okay, I'm the new kid in town. Don't know my ratings. Don't know anything about this stuff. But I will tell you this. If anybody goes into a voting booth taking advice or taking something from me, oh my gosh, I'm going to question the hell out of them. You should be, anyone going into a voting booth should be thinking on themselves, their family. How am I in good shape right now? And if I am not, who is to blame? That's how this works. I don't think that the mainstream media or even the Fox, the right wing channel that everyone is now starting to watch. You know which one I'm talking about. Honestly, I don't think that a voter's going to be going into a poll thinking about any of that stuff. They're going to be thinking about themselves, and that's how it should be.
10: Well, I'm being a little picky. I get it, but I don't think we're going to get any real news until the Smith-Mundt Act.
5: Until the what?
10: Back end. I believe it's the Smith-Mundt Act that Obama repealed.
5: Okay, let me. I
10: brought that up to Golic the other day, and he was supposed to look into it, and I haven't heard anything.
5: Okay, you know what? While I have you on here, let me.
10: And I think that will clean up the news stations to where they have to tell us the truth.
5: All right, the Smith-Mundt Act, officially the U.S. Information and Educational Exchange Act of 1948. Is a U.S. law that established the framework for American public diplomacy and international broadcasting, such as the Voice of America. Originally designed to promote a better understanding of the U.S. abroad, it included a long-standing restriction against disseminating government-produced propaganda within the United States.
10: And that's why we have the fake news.
5: Okay. All right.
10: I'm trying, Ron.
5: No, I get it.
10: Listening.
5: I get it. Oh, let me ask you. Okay, if you're going to bring up fake news, if you're going to bring up fake news, what's your opinion of Nick Shirley?
10: I don't have one.
5: Because, and this is the guy that, and I'm using air quotes here, broke the story in Minnesota about all these places that.
10: Okay, now I know who you're talking about.
5: Yeah.
10: My opinion on him?
5: Yes.
10: I don't really have one.
5: Okay.
10: Do I think it's illegal? Do I think it was bad or whatever? If that's what he, personally, he's taking his life in his own hands, because you're going to get a lot of people mad at you.
5: Oh, absolutely. Now, on December 26th, Shirley published a video that was filmed 10 days earlier in which he alleged widespread fraud at Somali-run child care centers and health care companies in Minnesota. The video showed him visiting facilities that appeared empty or inactive, interviewing bystanders who said they had not seen children at the locations, and citing public payment records. It received over 135 million views on X and 3 million views on YouTube. But what nobody is talking about is, as of December 26th, investigations by state officials have still not found evidence of fraud at the sites Shirley visited. So that, it would be fake news.
10: So, but Nick Shirley is not, well, it's a private company. Well, he'd be a
5: He's an independent journalist. And I use journalist in air quotes because he isn't a journalist. He's a guy that's
10: a little different than ABC News.
5: Well, no, I get it. I get it, but everyone and their brother. I mean, good God, Donald Trump was talking about this stuff in his state of the Union address, and it's not true right now. They haven't proven any of this stuff yet.
10: Okay.
5: So I mean, I get what you're saying, and listen, as someone. As someone who's been in this business for over 40 years, yeah, I think that the news can be better. I think that people that do the news could do it a whole lot better. And I'll even take it a step further. The worst thing that could have ever happened, and I do not want to trample on a guy's grave because Ted Turner was a brilliant guy, but the worst thing that could have possibly happened was a 24/7 news cycle.
10: Agreed.
5: When he created CNN and then Fox and then all these other cable channels, because you're not getting news. What you're getting are a bunch of people sitting around doing conjecture, opinion, and all this other stuff.
10: But because of that act, I think we would get better news if that act was put back in place.
5: I think that there's something to be said about that. Although, even journalists
10: responsible for their content,
5: even some people that are conservative, even lashed out at Walter Cronkite, and Walter Cronkite is the gold standard of journalism, in my opinion.
10: Okay, Rob, thanks for listening.
5: All right, brother, appreciate you. 330-673-1234. I mean, I see his point. But so many people want to sit back and say fake news. But here's the thing. I can also make the argument, and it's not, this is simply not just one side. It's both sides. If you do a story, but it doesn't fall in line with the right beliefs or the left beliefs, they're all going to raise their hands up and say, oh, that's fake news. No, it's a news story. Wow, we don't like the way you did it. Okay. And trust me, there are people that slide a conjecture opinion into the news. And that's wrong. News should be news. News doesn't have an opinion. News definitely does not have an opinion. So I see that point. But I also know that those on the right and those on the left that don't like to hear something, they're going to immediately say fake news because it doesn't fit their agenda. And it may not be fake news. In a lot of cases, it's not fake news. It's just something that you don't want to hear. Let's get back at it. You're on the Ron Potesta Show. What's going on?
11: Good evening, Ron and Uncle Craig. How are you?
5: What's up, my man?
11: Hey, your poll.
5: Yeah.
11: I don't think the economy is in a bad way. I think, realistically, the economy is adjusting to the higher cost of fuel, which is everybody's life, whether you're using it for personal use, business. Everything is trucked and moved with fuel, whether it's gasoline or kerosene or diesel or whatever.
5: Yeah, gotcha. Yeah, absolutely.
11: And it's temporary. And what I'd really like to ask people, all these presidents throughout time, they're politicians, and they're trying to buy your vote by giving you things, doing things your way, whether it's the right way or not, smiling and kissing the baby, so on and so forth, so they get reelected and have a nice cushy job. And Mr. Trump doesn't have to worry about that. He's a businessman. He's got his own money, and he's doing more of what's right for the country. And if I could, that's my preface. Now take a look at the fact that Iran hates America, or the Iranian regime hates America.
5: Yes,
11: they've said for nearly half a century, death to America. And when you finally load somebody up with the right weaponry, with that type of rhetoric, they're going to go ahead and give you what they want to give you, which is they want to kill as many Americans as they possibly can. And they've said they're getting close to having enough uranium to do 10 missiles, 12 missiles or bombs, whatever. You have to give them some level of credence because they hate you. They hate me. They hate everybody else in America. Now, the people that are complaining about the temporary high gas prices, what would their thought process be if Iran finally got a missile and they finally tipped that thing with a nuclear warhead and it dropped in the middle of Chicago and melted 2 million people? What don't you think people would then sit back and say, why didn't the government do something? We knew these people hated us. We knew they were trying to get a nuclear bomb, but yet we did nothing about this darn thing. The price we're paying now for a little bit high gas prices, I think is very cheap. I don't want to see any American melted down to 3-4 inches tall.
5: No, I understand what you're saying. I understand what you're saying. So let me ask you something while we're on to that, because there's a story that Donald Trump's proposed Golden Dome estimated to cost $1.2 trillion, far more than he initially said. Are you in favor of this quote unquote Golden Dome for America missile defense program?
11: I am because take a good look at what the Iranians were able to do with their very inexpensive drones at the start of this conflict in Iran.
5: Mm-hmm.
11: They were able to do a lot of damage to their surrounding neighbors who did not know the level of technology that they have for the drones. You know, there was a movie out, I can't, maybe 8, 10, 12 years ago, and it was possibly the president, somebody was playing the president, and he was kidnapped, and then these swarms of drones are coming in, and there's just thousands of these little things coming after him. Not like Iran's got, where they're full-size planes type, but really super small ones. And, I mean, that was the future, and nobody picked up on it. Even the United States was caught by surprise by the complexity of the simple drone and the type of damage they could do, and so were all of Iran's neighbors, for you know, for that matter. Ukraine is unfortunately reaping that as well, because the Iranians have given the Russians those drones and have inundated the systems of Ukraine, but they've adapted quite well. America's not up to it to protect us from just the drones, but what other warfare is out there? I think it's time we start thinking about ourselves. Realistically, Ronald Reagan was the first one that wanted to create some sort of a dome, wasn't he?
5: I believe you are correct on that.
11: It was good political theater. He sounded good. People liked him. Didn't do much, though, and then that fell by the wayside. And I think today, I mean, the only thing that saved Israel right now is the dome that they have over the top of that country. Those people live in fear day in and day out, 24 hours a day. It's just amazing that they could carry on a regular lifestyle with all the people that hate them and all the different types of mini missiles and everything else they're shooting into that country. That dome that we provided them with through our technology has done one heck of a job for them.
5: Oh, no question. Yeah, no question. And look, I mean, if we were as close to Iran as Israel is, hell yeah, I'd want that dome. I'd absolutely want that dome. And I would think that some European countries would also want to invest in something like that.
11: Without a doubt. And the way Canada has their open policy with people coming from all over, because they claim they need citizens, people coming from all over the world, how far away is it that we couldn't have missiles the size of a vehicle in length shot off from Canada itself? I mean, they've got a lot of people in there trying to assimilate, and I don't think they're all doing so well at the assimilation process into being Canadians. And they're right on the tip of our border.
5: Yeah, I haven't spoken to my Canadian friends in quite a while. I'm gonna have to talk to some people because I get some really interesting stories from Canada from some of my buddies up there.
11: Look at how close so many good sized American cities. You got Detroit, you got Buffalo,
5: yep,
11: you've got Chicago,
5: Cleveland,
11: absolutely. They're within 100 miles of the border. I mean, it doesn't take that big of a missile to take off from the shores of Canada and be at our doorstep, and even go to the south from Mexico. Look at all the cities that are within, 100 miles of the Mexican American border. Look at all the drugs and all the stuff that comes through that southern border that is very hard to check. They wouldn't have to be but a few miles in and launch something off, and they could easily melt into a city that has 1 million people or 500,000 anyway. I don't think it really matters once you start melting people. If you melt 500,000 or 1 million, the effect is the same. But at that point in time, and to your point, what happens to the Americans when they sit back and say, why didn't we do something? Ronald Reagan started talking about this stuff 40 years ago, and we didn't do anything about the darn thing. And now we've got these people launching these darn missiles 20 miles over the border, and they're just so easy to hit any of our. We're kind of sandwiched in between a good thing. The Canadians have always been our friends, and I think the Mexicans pretty much respect us, but both of them don't have, the tightest borders with people that are getting in and
5: out. You'd be surprised how tight the Canadian border is.
11: I think I would be surprised.
5: Yeah, you would be. You'd be very surprised how tight that Canadian border is.
11: I remember back in the day when if you had your driver's license, you could go right across.
5: That was before 9/11. Hell, I wish we still didn't have to show them a passport. I mean, that's the last time I was in Canada, I didn't need to show a passport. Now that was slightly after 9/11, but that was before they got really, really, really tight with the security and everything. But I haven't been to Canada since, 2003, 2004, somewhere around there.
11: I think it was a late 99 when I was there. But realistically, to get a passport, to have the privilege to enter another country and be their guest, is it really that hard that that somebody wouldn't do it? It's like people wanting to vote and saying it's such a hindrance that they have to have a state ID or a driver's license.
5: Well, see, that to me is just it's such a garbage excuse. I mean, look, at the end of the day, it's not that big of a deal. You have a driver's license. If you don't have a driver's license, get a state ID and show your ID. I mean, to me, it is incredible. I live, I want to say, 12 minutes from the PA border. If I go down 14 past East Palestine, I'm in PA in about 12 minutes. In the Commonwealth of Pennsylvania, you do not need to show an ID to vote. And it's amazing. I don't understand that.
11: Go there and try and buy liquor from them. They want your ID.
5: They want your firstborn if you buy liquor in that state. But if you go to vote, even though you've registered to vote using your ID, and I understand the reasoning, I just don't understand why they're not doing the extra yard. I mean, we all, when we've registered to vote, we all had to show ID. We all had to show the, you know, the two forms of ID. Okay, I get it.
10: Sure.
5: But
10: sure.
5: PA is one of 12 states that you don't have to show an ID. And to me, I would be like, wait a second. How do you know that this is me? How do you know that someone didn't come in here pretending to be me? Because I would be pissed if somebody came in pretending to be me, and then when I go to vote, they're going to be like, no, you've already voted. No, I didn't.
11: Oh, I'm sure that's happened. Even the most simplistic thing of buying cigarettes, buying alcohol, cashing a check so you can pay your bills, even if, let's say you don't do any of that stuff. If you just simply want to go buy a pack of rolling papers, for crying out loud, I think you have to show an ID for that.
5: The last place that I worked, and it bothered the hell out of people, but and I told them, I was like, you know, listen, you don't like it, go somewhere else. I don't care how old you are, you have to see an ID. We have to see an ID, and we have to scan your ID in order for you to get any alcohol, to get any cigarettes, to get any rolling paper. You don't like it, go somewhere else.
11: But you can slide in and vote for the president without any.
5: Exactly. Exactly. I don't get that.
11: I don't know why it would bother anybody to throw their ID down.
5: It's
11: a privilege.
5: I don't get that. I really don't. Hey, thanks for the call. I appreciate you.
11: Thank you, Ron.
5: All right, be good. 330-673-1234. I mean, look, the 12 states, I understand. Anyone that's registering to vote, you have to show your ID. You have to show that you are who you say you are. So I understand from that perspective. I get it. You've already taken and established the fact that this is the person. But take it the extra yard. That's why on Election Day, everybody should show an ID to prove that you are the person that you say you are. And more importantly, to make sure that nobody is voting in your place. I mean, how friggin' difficult is that? All right, 330-673-1234. We're back in a bit.
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5: All righty, Guardians on top of the Angels, 2-0. They have played 5 innings of baseball at Progressive Field with the Guardians leading the Angels 2-0. We made mention at the top of the broadcast, our deepest sympathies going out to the Guardians organization on the passing of their longtime public address announcer, Bob Tayek. He passed away today. Bob was supposed to have taken a leave of absence for health matters, and he was supposed to have come back in the second half of the season, and it's unfortunate that is not going to happen. Bob Tayek, the very talented public address announcer at Progressive Field, passing away today, and our deepest condolences to the Tayek family and to the Guardians organization. All right, let's get back at it. You're on the Ron Potesta Show. What's going on?
13: Yeah, hey, good evening, Ron.
5: What's up?
13: I want to commend you as a good Italian-American, first of all.
5: Ah, grazie, grazie.
13: Grazie, molto grazie. Okay, very good. Ron, I just wanted to say, you know, I listen to your show, and I really can't believe some of these people, how they try to rationalize that what Trump is doing is something really good here. I mean, if we analyze going back to when this man first came into office, I think there's a common conception And it does show that he has this Israel first mentality. We've taken too much in as far as opinions and people's way of thinking that we should be doing what Netanyahu has said we should do all along. And it's been proven that this man from the beginning has wanted to go into Iran. He's said this ever since 9/11. So why would I believe that Iran is that much of a threat? I just don't believe it. I mean, we have a man, you know, Trump. He has lots of hate. He has lots of animus towards his perceived enemies and certain individuals. He does a lot of gaslighting. You know, he goes against a lot of what the American people have to say. He tears into his enemies. He's created an ICE army that does some racial profiling. I mean, let's look at the big picture here. There's something seriously wrong with this administration.
5: Well, I'm gonna slightly disagree with you on the ICE with the racial profiling. I mean, if you've done some bad things in this country and you're an illegal citizen, I want ICE to kick your butt out of this country.
13: Well, of course, Ron, there's no question about that, and I'm totally in agreement. But ICE was never working the streets to go out and say, working with the police to stop cars, and if they see that you could speak perfect English, they would let you go. Let's say if they were working, doing the driver stops. I mean, there's a CBS recently did a little video clip where they had interviewed some former ICE agents that said, yes, you know, we were told to do this, and that's why I'm not with them anymore, and have decided to leave ICE. I mean, I think we've gone too far with so many things. In the days of Ronald Reagan, you know that Ronald Reagan gave permanent residence through the legalization program, which was called IRCA. It was called the Immigration Reform and Control Act of 1986. He decided it was better to legalize most of these people here that were good people, and they had to be vetted. A lot of them were vetted here. A lot of them were vetted in contact with the various countries throughout the world, because the FBI and the CIA has ways of gaining that information. Also, the Special Agricultural Workers Program that I know a lot about, where you had farm workers that were given temporary residency status and then made permanent because they were able to prove that they were good workers. Now, of course, nobody wants the criminals. I agree with that wholeheartedly. I mean, it's good that we've gotten rid of the criminals, but I just think that everything has been so jacked up and so ratchet up that, you know, we're going in the wrong direction with all of this. And I think this rhetoric with Iran and people saying, oh, well, you know, this is only temporary with the gas prices. Really? How do we know that? First of all, he's made enemies with all these countries around the world. And I guarantee you, Ron, you could talk to your Canadian buddies, because I have Canadian buddies, too. They hate what Trump is doing.
5: I'll give you that. My Canadian friends are not fans of Donald Trump.
13: Yeah, I have Canadian friends. I have friends like you in Buffalo. I've been to Orchard Park. I like to see the Buffalo Bills. I like the Sabres, just like you, because Cleveland is very close to these areas, and I like to be around, and, you know, I've made a lot of friends. And I could tell you, I also watch the CBC. You can watch the CBC through streaming.
5: Yep.
13: You know, if you have a smart TV. And you will see every day there is some type of show, some type of video that is is against what Donald Trump's policies, because he has hurt the auto industry. He has hurt the farming industry in Canada. And they're like shocked and in disbelief with this. And also, I mean, we have to say the Europeans too. I mean, Starmer, you know, the president of France. Look at Giorgia Meloni. I mean, just because he wanted to stay out of Iran, he's taken pot shots at her. I mean, I don't think this is the way a president is supposed to operate. I believe that, you know, there's a level of diplomacy here, and we can't just go on what one country does. You know, people say, oh, you know, you're anti-Semite. No, it's not about that. It's that, you know, the United States too long has been in this firestorm of trying to police the world. And every time we do that, we're in some type of a rut. Iraq has proved to be that. Look, they went into Iraq. They went into Afghanistan. Is this what we want? I don't think so. And if people start thinking along those lines, this country's in big trouble.
5: Yeah, no, I agree with you. I didn't want to go into Iran in the first place. I thought what we did last June was the path to go. But, you know, I'll go back to that whole situation meeting in which Donald Trump sided with Benjamin Netanyahu instead of the vice president, the secretary of state, and all of his ranking officials that are very well versed in what goes on in the Middle East. Now, I will disagree with you, and thanks for the call. I will disagree with you on this. I think our gas prices do go back to normal once we get out of Iran. I absolutely do. The one thing that you cannot argue under President Trump, the gas prices have been relatively low. Now, the last couple of months, notwithstanding, because of us going into Iran, and obviously the refinery, the two refineries in the Midwest that have screwed up, which allowed the people in the Midwest to pay for gas at a little higher cost than most of the other people in the country. Let's quickly get to it. You're on the Ron Podesta Show. What's going on?
14: Hi, Ron. I haven't called in a while, but it's
5: the
14: fear-mongering hasn't stopped, has it?
5: Well, hey, it is what it is.
14: One of the fear-mongering things, you made a comment about how angry you would be if you went into vote and somebody has voted in your place, correct?
5: Yeah, absolutely.
14: Has it ever happened to you?
5: No, because in where I have voted, I've always had to use an ID.
14: Okay, that's fine. That's good. Maybe that's the reason it never happens. But there are a lot of places where they don't. Don't you think any voter would be just as angry as you?
5: Oh, God, yeah.
14: Live it. And they would run to the press and tell them, somebody stole my vote tonight. How many times over the last dozen general elections have you heard any reporting of that?
5: Not,
14: don't say fake news.
5: Not too many.
14: Don't say fake news, but I'm sure people are going to say the fake
5: so,
14: news.
5: So, okay, well, then, Tony, do you think that we should have an ID?
14: Yeah, when you register, for sure.
5: Okay. I mean, no. I mean, when you vote, you don't think that we should show an ID?
14: I think it's a red herring. I don't think it's been a problem, and I think it's a reason they use to justify other things, other changes to election systems. So, but I heard a lot of predictions tonight, and I hope you follow up on all of them.
5: Oh, yeah, I will.
14: Because you sure followed up on that May 1st deadline you were going to hold me to.
5: Well,
14: and
5: you know.
14: I never called back on it.
5: You were supposed to.
14: There's no sense in you. I was told everything would be back to normal by May 1st because President Trump told us that. It's 2 weeks every 2 weeks.
5: Yeah, I know it is.
14: That's his routine.
5: Yeah, you've seen that pattern.
14: If you want to keep believing it, go ahead and keep believing it. What's that, Ron?
5: I said, you've seen that pattern. It's 2 weeks. 2 weeks from now, let me know. It'll be 2 weeks. Hey, let me put you on hold, Tony. I got to get to the news. Let me put you on hold. WNIR, Ken Akron, back in a bit.
15: From ABC News, I'm Dave Packer. At least 11 cases of hantavirus are now confirmed, tied to that Dutch cruise ship in the Atlantic Ocean. ABC's Victor Akendo is in Omaha, Nebraska, one of two locations where passengers are being isolated.
16: Health teams across 10 states are now tracking 18 people who either returned home early from the cruise or traveled on a plane with a sick passenger, none of them showing signs of illness. And we're also getting our first update on the 18 passengers in quarantine facilities. One symptomatic passenger in a biocontainment unit in Atlanta has tested negative for hantavirus, and all 16 in Omaha are symptom-free, including the only American to test positive for the virus, who remains in biocontainment.
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